0: Hallelujah. Once again, we thank God for this time that He has given to us. This time where we can come and hear from His Word, receive revelation, understanding, knowledge, guidance, instruction, even encouragement through His Word, comfort through His Word. As we read today's scripture, which is taken from the book of Acts, chapter 2, verses 32 and 33. It says, "This Jesus hath God raised up, whereof we all are witnesses." Verse 33. "Therefore, being by the right hand of God exalted, and having received of the Father the promise of the Holy Ghost, He hath shed forth this, which ye now see and hear." Hallelujah. So, this is, the context is, this is after the Holy Spirit has been poured out on the disciples of Jesus Christ. They start speaking in tongues and people are very confused, surprised, astonished, curious to see what is this happening, because they can hear these people speaking in languages, in tongues that they should not have been able to speak in naturally. But it is clearly a miracle that they can hear these people speak in their own tongues, which the Jews should not have known. And so Peter stands up and takes this opportunity to address these astonished people, surprised people, these people who are there, who are still trying to understand what is happening. And he immediately starts talking about Jesus Christ. And he says, verse 32, "This Jesus has God raised up, whereof we all are witnesses." You know, Jesus was not in this crowd, in this atmosphere, in this gentry, in that land. The name of Jesus was a taboo, and it wasn't something that could be freely spoken of. Anybody who spake of the name of Jesus, because all those who were in authority, even the Pharisees, the Sadducees, the Romans, everybody was against this name. But Peter stands up and he says, "This Jesus has God raised up, whereof we all are witnesses." So even through difficulties, even through threats, even in the midst of fear, even in the midst of danger, Peter did not back off. The disciples did not shy away from speaking about the name of Jesus. He says, "This Jesus has God raised up." The same Jesus you crucified, the same Jesus you don't want to hear about, the same Jesus you were against, the same Jesus because of whose name people have been threatened, they are hiding, they are in fear. He says, "I'm not going to keep quiet, but I'm going to talk of this name of Jesus." He says, "Whereof we all are witnesses." So as witnesses, it is our duty to continue to proclaim the name of Jesus Christ. Who is a witness? Somebody who will speak the truth of what he has seen, what he has experienced firsthand. He says, "We are all witnesses." So we'll make this prayer for ourselves. You know, we are witnesses of God's goodness. We are witnesses of God's love. We are witnesses of God's favor, of God's grace, of God's blessings. How can you and I keep quiet when we ought to speak? Paul said in 2 Timothy chapter 1 verse 12, "For the which cause I also suffer these things, nevertheless I am not ashamed, for I know whom I have believed, and I am persuaded that he is able to keep that which I have committed unto him against that day." He says, "I am not ashamed of the name of Jesus Christ. I am not ashamed because I know who I have believed. I am not ashamed. I will remain a faithful witness. I will remain a good witness because I trust in the Lord." So let's open our mouths and pray for each and every one of us. Lord, help us to be faithful witnesses. May we not be ashamed of the name of Jesus Christ. May we never deny Jesus Christ. Even when the surroundings are not conducive, when people are not welcoming, when they are not open to hear, when it means that we may become unpopular by speaking that name, let us still continue to remain faithful in speaking the truth, in witnessing the truth, in sharing our testimonies. Father God, we praise you and we thank you, Lord, for helping us taste and see that you are good, Lord, for helping us experience your love, Father God, for making us recipients of your blessings daily, Father God. Lord, we pray we shall not keep silent, we shall not keep quiet, Lord. We shall not be intimidated. We shall not shy away. We shall not look at the faces of men, Lord. We shall not be people pleasers, Lord. But let us first seek to please you with our preaching, with our ministry, with our life, with our conversations, Lord. May we never deny Christ, Heavenly Father. Lord, help us to remain faithful and good ambassadors of Jesus Christ wherever we go, Lord. We bless your name. We glorify your name. We ask this prayer in Jesus' name. Amen. Amen.
1: You read again, verse 32 says, this Jesus has God raised up, whereof we all are witnesses. Verse 33, therefore being by the right hand of God exalted and having received of the Father the promise of the Holy Ghost. So, time and again, if you read the scriptures, if you read Luke, if you read Acts, time and again, he's talking about this promise that God the Father has made to send the Holy Spirit. It says, having received of the Father the promise of the Holy Ghost, he hath set forth this, which you now see and hear. So Jesus continued to tell his disciples, you know, I'm setting you on this mission work. There is this big task before you to go and evangelize, to go and speak the truth, to go into the ends of the world and preach the gospel. But it says, but you wait for the Holy Spirit. You wait for the promise. Luke chapter 11 verse 13 says, if you then being evil know how to give good gifts unto your children, how much more shall your heavenly Father give the Holy Spirit to them that ask of him? So of all the good gifts that you can ask from God, all the great gifts, all the great benefits, your bank balance, your career, your job, your family, the greatest gift that you can ask God to give you is the gift of the Holy Spirit. Luke 24:49, these are his words to his disciples. He says, and behold, I send the promise of my Father upon you, but tarry ye in the city of Jerusalem until you be endued with power from on high. Why did he want them to wait for the Holy Spirit? Because when the Holy Spirit would come upon them, when the Holy Spirit would be in them, it says they will be endued with power. So you and I, we can only go so far in our own strength. In our own intellect, you can only preach this much or you can only do that much. But when the Holy Spirit is involved, when the Holy Spirit is in you, you will be endued with power. So we'll make this prayer for ourselves, you know, in our lives, in our ministry, in our preaching, in our teaching, in our worshipping, in our singing, whatever we do, let it be led by the Holy Spirit.

0: souls, Lord, to evangelize. Heavenly Father, Lord, we pray, let us continue to be endued with the power of your Holy Spirit, Lord. Let us continue to be filled with your Spirit and led by your Spirit, Lord. Lord, our preaching, Lord, let it not be hollow words of man's wisdom, Lord, but let it be done in the demonstration of your power and of your Spirit, Heavenly Father. For when we speak, Lord, may your Holy Spirit guide us, Lord, lead us, Lord, give us utterance how we ought to minister to each individual, to each person, to each crowd, Father God. Lord, we pray, Father God, you lead us through your Holy Spirit. Your word says those who are led by your Holy Spirit, by your Spirit, they are the sons of God, Father. We praise you and we thank you, Lord, for this gift of the Holy Spirit, Lord, that you have given to your children, Father. We bless your name, Lord. We ask this prayer in Jesus' name. Amen. Amen. Verse 33 continues, it says, therefore, being by the right hand of God exalted, and having received of the Father the promise of the Holy Ghost, he hath shed forth this, which you now see and hear. So what is Peter saying? He's saying, whatever you're seeing, the speaking of tongues, these people who have been filled with the Holy Spirit, he says, it is he that has shed forth this. Who is he? It says, it is Jesus who has done this. So in a sense, he wants to tell them that these people, the speaking of tongues, this miracle that you're seeing, this powerful demonstration of God that you're seeing, it is not done by men. It is not done by our own strength, by our own ability, but it is Jesus Christ who is still at work. Though for them, they would have thought that he was crucified, he died, and he's not there anymore. You know, he has ascended to heaven. He's not in their midst. But Peter is saying, Christ is still at work in them, through them, on this earth. And that's the prayer that we'll make when we minister, when we preach. Let souls know that it is not us speaking with our own intellect, our own wisdom. It is not us who are doing the healings, who are doing the miracles, who are delivering people. But it is Jesus Christ who is using his people, his children, to manifest himself. So, like 1 Thessalonians chapter 2, verse 13 says, for this cause also thank we God without ceasing, because when you received the word of God which you heard of us, you received it not as the word of men, but as it is in truth, the word of God, which effectually worketh also in you that believe. Hallelujah. So we'll make the same prayer. We'll pray when people hear our preaching, when people hear our ministering, when people receive healing, when people receive answers to their prayers, let them know it is not in us, but it is God who is working in us and through us. The power is of God. The salvation is from God. The healing is from God. The answered prayers are from God. And let them put their faith not in men, but in God. Let's open our mouths and pray. Father God, we bless your name. We glorify your name. Lord, I thank you, Lord, for Jesus, Lord. I thank you, Lord, for using us, Heavenly Father. I thank you, Lord, that we are co-laborers. We are co-workers with Christ, Heavenly Father. Lord, let souls know that it is not us who are doing the work, Lord. It is not us who have any power, Lord. But let them know it is Jesus Christ at work in their lives, Lord. It is Jesus who has the power, Lord. It is Jesus who is healing, Lord. It is Jesus who is delivering, Lord. It is Jesus who is answering prayers, Lord. It is you, Father God, who is at work in their lives, Heavenly Father. Lord, we pray, Father, for souls, Lord. Let not their faith be in any man, Lord, in any power of man, in any contacts of man, Lord. But let their faith be rooted in your power, Lord, in the power of God, Heavenly Father. We praise you and we thank you, Lord, for all that you have done, Lord. We thank you, Lord, that you have not left us. You have not forsaken us, Heavenly Father. But you are going with us, Lord. You are going before us, Heavenly Father. And you are the one who confirms our word, Lord, who confirms our preaching, Lord, who confirms our prayers, Heavenly Father. We bless your name. We glorify your name, Lord. We ask this prayer in Jesus' name. Amen and amen.
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0: The word of wisdom today is taken from Proverbs chapter 26, verse 28. A lying tongue hateth those that are afflicted by it, and a flattering mouth worketh ruin. A lying tongue releases his lies because he hates you. Because he hates you, that's why he's telling lies against you. He wants to put you in trouble. The same thing with a flattering mouth. When you allow yourself to be flattered by what people say, you're opening yourself to ruin. Don't be flattered by anybody. Because flattering will open you up to ruin. So a lying tongue hated those that are afflicted by it. Because he hates you, he lies against you. And such a lying tongue is doing the ministry of Satan. For Satan has come to kill, to steal, and to destroy. And he does it through lying. He does it through deception. As he's lying against you, saying things in deception that God has not said concerning you, and you yield to it, he wants to destroy you. Even when you're also being flattered, it's also deception. It can open you up to ruin. So don't be carried away when people are flattering you. Be sober, be vigilant. Whenever you see lying spirit operating, be alert in the spirit to resist it with the truth of the word of God. Learn to stand in the word of God. For there are also lying prophets who are busy deceiving people, saying what God has not said. So such ones also be careful of them. Don't fall into their deception. Don't swallow what they are saying, because they are coming from the pit of hell and they want to derail you into destruction. Such are false prophets. God did not send them, and they prophesying good for you. That's like flattering. Don't swallow such prophecies. See what prophet Jeremiah said concerning these false prophets. In Jeremiah chapter 14 verse 13. Said, then said I, Lord God, behold the prophets say unto them, you shall not see the sword, neither shall ye have famine, but I give you assured peace in this place. They were speaking peace where God has said there is no peace for the wicked. They are prophesying to them to be safety when God has already said, because of their wickedness, they'll be carried into captivity. He continued in that Jeremiah chapter 14, verse 14. Then the Lord said unto me, the prophets prophesy lies in my name. I send them not, neither have I commanded them, neither spake unto them. They prophesied unto you a false vision and divination, and a thing of naught, and the deceit of their heart. Verse 15. Therefore thus saith the Lord concerning the prophets that prophesy in my name, and I send them not. Yet they say, sword and famine shall not be in this land. By sword and famine shall those prophets be consumed. Verse 16. And the people to whom they prophesy shall be cast out in the streets of Jerusalem because of the famine and the sword. And they shall have none to bury them, their wives, nor their sons, nor their daughters, for I poured their wickedness upon them. So they were walking deceitfully, wickedly, deceiving and being deceived. So the Lord said, he will pour out their wickedness upon them. So a lying tongue hated those that are afflicted by it. Don't listen to a lying tongue. Don't listen to lying teachers and lying prophets, because they will deceive you to hellfire. And a flattering mouth worketh ruin. Don't allow yourself to be flattered into hellfire, to be deceived into hellfire. When people are not saying to you what God has said, That's deception in the highest level. Such ones you should not listen to. That's what God is saying here. The scripture says in Proverbs chapter 7, verse 4, say unto wisdom, thou art my sister, and call understanding thy kinswoman. So the scripture wants you to get wisdom, get understanding. Because in wisdom you have life. The fear of God is the beginning of wisdom. Understanding is a wellspring of life. When you have understanding or operating understanding, it's a wellspring of life. It will make you to depart from evil. He continued that Proverbs chapter 7 verse 5. That they may keep thee from the strange woman, from the stranger, which flattereth with her words. Just like the adulterous woman who flatter you into doing what is not acceptable before the Lord. Don't allow people to flatter you into sin. Don't yield. Purpose to keep the word of God and remain abiding in the truth and doing the truth. Don't receive such flattery. No matter where it's coming from, if it is flattering, take it as flattering. Know it that is flattering and identify it as so. And once you identify it as so, know that that's an opening for Satan to ruin you and refuse it. See what the adulterous woman says in that Proverbs chapter 7 verse 21. The Bible says, with her much fair speech, she causes him to yield. With the flattery of her lips, she forced him. Verse 22, he goeth after her straightway, as an ox goeth to the slaughter, as a fool to the correction of the stocks. Verse 23, till a dart strike through his liver, as a bear hasted to the snare, and knowing not that it is for his life. Flattering tongue will bring you to ruin. A flattering mouth wants ruin. It wants to ruin you. So don't swallow the flattering. Don't accept it. Immediately it begins to come. Identify it and reject it. That this is from the pit of hell. It wants you to open up so that it will strike you and strike you deep in the heart and strike you to destroy you. Don't ever yield to such things. Proverbs chapter 29 verse 5 says, a man that flattereth his neighbor spreadeth a net for his feet. So when somebody is flattering you, he's busy preparing for your downfall. That's what this proverb is saying here. When you are flattering your neighbor, you are preparing a net for his feet to be taken. So don't accept such flattery. They were looking for a way to set up our Lord and Savior Jesus Christ to catch him through his word by trying to flatter him. He identified his soul and he has the wisdom to answer them rightly. They wanted to ruin him and ruin the ministry. The same way, you should be able to identify when the enemy is busy planning to flatter you, to bring you to the place of ruin. Refuse it, reject it. Let God give you wisdom on what you ought to say. See what our Lord and Savior Jesus Christ answered them and how he answered them in that Luke chapter 20 from verse 20. And they watched him and sent forth spies, which will feign themselves just men, that they might take hold of his words, that so they might deliver him unto the power and authority of the governor. Verse 21, and they asked him, saying, Master, we know that thou sayest and teachest rightly, neither acceptest thou the person of any, but teachest the word of God truly. What they are saying, is it right or not? It is. But they still didn't believe it. They were merely trying to flatter him so that he would lose his guard, so that they can attack him. So, but Christ identified his soul. And because his wisdom himself, he was able to answer them and answer them rightly. He continued that Luke chapter 20, verse 22. They said, is it lawful for us to give tribute unto Caesar or no? Verse 23. But ye perceive their craftiness and said unto them, why tempt ye me? Verse 24. Show me a penny. Whose image and superscription had it? They answered and said, Caesar's. Verse 35. And he said unto them, render therefore unto Caesar the things which be Caesar's, and unto God the things which be God's. Verse 6. And they could not take hold of his words before the people, and they marveled at his answer, and held their peace. So they were flattering him in order for him to let down his guard, so that they can strike him, so that they can betray him, so that they can accuse him. Let God give you wisdom at each point in time to know how to answer everyone that asketh you the hope that is in you. Don't lose your guard. Let the word of God move swiftly and quickly in your mouth to speak the word of truth and to answer others who are asking of the hope that is in you through meek and humility. As you do this, remain blessed. So don't let yourself lose your guard when you are before a lying tongue and a flattering mouth. Be vigilant and be sober, because the enemy, the adversary, he moves about looking for whom to devour. So resist him steadfastly in the faith, walking in wisdom. And as you do this, remain blessed. In Jesus' name, amen.
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Let all God's people praise the Lord. Shake them off now.

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We are here to praise you, Lord. Celebrate, Jesus, celebrate. Everybody sing out. 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Why? He is risen. He is risen. And

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Hey, did you know that God has given you all you need to live a great godly life? Yes, to live a great life in all godliness. The great need on every side is spiritual revival, and God is giving it. The Lord God is rending the heavens and coming down among his people. It's all open. You can hear it all

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This is the time we must walk by the Holy Spirit. The time for the revival of our soul is now. So, where are you?

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Lord, continue to reign in our affairs, my Father. Rule in our affairs, Lord, my Father, Lord. Lord, come and take control of everything that concerns us, Lord. Lord, we yield ourselves completely, my Father. Lord, come and take all the glory, the honor, my Father. Lord, you are highly exalted, my Father, Lord. Lord, we glorify you, Lord. We lift you up, my Father, Lord. Lord, come and rule in the affairs of your people, my Father, Lord. Lord, come and show, my Father, yourself strong on behalf of your people, my Father, as we have come, my Father. We give you all glory, Father. We worship and adore you, Father God. In Jesus' name we have prayed. Amen. Hallelujah. Let's open to Luke chapter 6 from verse 39. And he spake a parable unto them, can the blind lead the blind? Shall they not both fall into the ditch? Amen. We thank God we are not being led by the blind. Amen. We have revelation in this church. Amen. We have the word of God that comes to us. Amen. So we are going to pray that we shall not allow any of the blindness of this world to lead us. Amen. We shall continue to make Jesus the leader, the master, the one who sees and knows all things. Amen. May he continue to order our affairs. Amen. We shall not allow the blindness of this world to guide us. Amen. We shall not fall into the ditch in Jesus' name. Amen. You are blind if you allow the blindness of this world to lead you. Amen. You know where the word of God is. You know what the word of God is telling you. Amen. So may we continue to make the word of the Lord our guide, our leader. Amen. Let it continue to show us the way to go to profit. So let's pray. Father God, we thank you, Father Lord. Lord, we thank you for the revelation that we receive in my Father. Thank you for the word that continues to come to us every day, my Father, Lord, showing us the way that we should go in, my Father, Lord. Lord, we shall not fall into any ditch, my Father. Lord, this blindness of this world, my Father, shall not lead us, my Father, Lord. The blind leaders of this world shall not inspire us, my Father. But Lord Jesus, continue to be our master, our leader, the one who knows and sees all things, my Father, Lord. Lord, you know the end from the beginning, my Father, Lord. Lord, we surrender our lives into your hands, Lord. Lord, lead us, my Father. Guide us, Father, Lord. Show us the way to go to profit, Lord, in every area of our lives, my Father, Lord. Lord, we shall not allow anything else to lead us, my Father. Lord, none of us shall be blind, my Father. But Lord, we shall know the way to go to profit, my Father, as we remain obedient to your word, my Father, God. We thank you, Father. Lord, we shall know where to go and what to do, my Father, Lord. We thank you and praise you, Father. In Jesus' name we have prayed. Amen. Verse

0: 5. A good man out of the good treasure of his heart bringeth forth that which is good, and an evil man out of the evil treasure of his heart bringeth forth that which is evil. For of the abundance of the heart his mouth speaketh. Amen. So we're going to pray that the word that is going to come to us today, amen, we shall store it as good treasure in our hearts, amen, so that it may bring forth good fruit, amen, that shall endure, you know, that shall bring glory to the name of the Lord, amen. So let's pray. Father God, we thank you, Father Lord. Lord, we thank you for the word that you have prepared, the instruction, Lord, the correction, Lord, the rebuke, the reproof, whatever it is that you have prepared for us, Lord. Lord, we shall store it up as good treasure in our hearts, my Father, so that it may bring forth good fruit, my Father, Lord, so that we may have good works, my Father, that may glorify our Father in heaven, my Father, Lord. Lord, we shall not store up any evil treasure in our hearts, my Father. Lord, we shall store up treasures for ourselves in heaven, my Father, Lord, not on this earth, Father God. Lord, help us, my Father, to have the right mindset, my Father, Lord. We thank you and praise you, Father. We give you all glory, Father. In Jesus' name we have prayed. Amen, amen. And let's look at verse 46. It says, why call ye me Lord, Lord, and do not the things which I say? 47, whosoever cometh to me and hears my sayings and doeth them, I'll show you to whom he is like. 48, he's like a man which built a house and dig deep and laid the foundation on a rock. When the flood arose, the stream beat vehemently upon the house and could not shake it, for it was founded upon. 49 says, but he that hears upon the earth, against which the stream did beat vehemently, and immediately it fell, and the ruin of that house was great. Amen. That is not our portion in Jesus' name. Amen. Our house shall stand. Amen. Our buildings shall stand. Amen. Because we shall hear the word of God and do it. Amen. You know, in the world, people are talking about a going down, but we say there is a lifting up, amen. And you can say that confidently, if you are hearing and doing the word of God, your house shall stand, amen. When the flood comes, you shall stand because of the foundation, amen. So let's pray that we shall hear and do the word of God that comes to us, amen. Father God, we thank you, Father Lord. Lord, we shall continue to build our house, my Father, on the foundation of your word, my Father Lord. Lord, we pray, my Father, when the world says there's a going down, Lord, we shall continue to say there's a lifting up, my Father. For we shall be those who hear and do the word of God, my Father. And Lord, we shall continue to have a strong foundation, Lord. Nothing shall shake us, my Father. For we have put our trust in you, my Father Lord. Lord, in our employments, in our businesses, Lord. Lord, it shall continue to abide, it shall continue to stand, my Father, Lord. Lord, our foundation shall not be shaken, Father, Lord. Lord, we thank you for the word, my Father. As it comes today, Lord, we shall hear and we shall do, my Father. Lord, we shall be those who have faith and works, my Father, Lord. We thank you and praise you, Father. We give you all glory, Father. In Jesus' name we have prayed. Amen.
1: We continue our message today from the Acts of the Apostles, chapter 2, verse 28. It says, thou hast made known to me the ways of life. Thou shalt make me full of joy with thy countenance. As the apostles continued to preach through their mouthpiece, Peter, he quoted this Psalm 16, verse 11, which says, thou wilt show me the path of life. In thy presence is fullness of joy. At thy right hand, there are pleasures forevermore. But here, Peter is saying, thou hast made known to me the ways of life. It's not yet to happen, it's already happened. Not just show, he has made it known to me. That's why Christ came. Who put on flesh and came and dwelt amongst us. He came to make known the ways of life for us.

scripture tells us expressly that he is the way, the truth, and the life, and that no man cometh to the Father except through him. So our Lord and Savior Jesus Christ has made known to us the way of life. It's not that it's about to show it, it's already made known. For in the beginning was the Word, and the Word was with God, and the Word was God. The same was in the beginning with God, and all things were made by him, and without him was not anything made that was made. So he has come, and he has shown us the way of life. That's what that scripture said. That has made known to me the ways of life. Jesus has made known to us the ways of life. It's not our responsibility to walk in him, to walk in his ways, to walk in the truth, abiding in the word of God, doing his will. Remember he said it in John chapter 11, verse 25. So Jesus said unto her, I am the resurrection and the life. He that believeth in me, though he were dead, yet shall he live. Verse 26, and whosoever liveth and believeth in me shall never die. Believest thou this? Our responsibility is to believe what Jesus Christ has done for us. For God so loved the world that he gave his only begotten Son, that whosoever believeth in him shall not perish, but have everlasting life. God did not send his Son into the world to condemn the world, but that the world through him might be saved. So he has made known to us the ways of life, so that anyone that believeth in him is not condemned. But he that believeth not is condemned already. And the scripture tells us that this is the condemnation, that light is coming to the world, and men love darkness rather than light, because their deeds were evil. That has made known to me the ways of life. Have you accepted this way of life? It's only through our Lord and Savior Jesus Christ that you may know the ways of life. That has made known to me the ways of life. Thou shalt make me full of joy with thy countenance. If you purpose to walk in this way of life, you'll be full of joy, because you remain in his presence, and his presence is fullness of joy. But the scripture said, but as many as received him, to them gave he power to become the sons of God, even to them that believe on his name. I encourage you, receive him today. Purpose to come to the seven knowledge of the word of God, that you may know the ways of life. Because Jesus is the way, the truth, and the life. And no man cometh to the Father except through him. For he is the brightness of his glory and the express image of his person. You can't come to God without accepting what Jesus Christ did for you on the cross of Calvary. He that knew no sin became sin for you, that you may become the righteousness of God in Christ Jesus. He laid down his life for you to have eternal life. Know it. He's the one that has made known to us the ways of life. So desire to come into this way of life and walk in him. That's the only way you can escape from the wrath to come. Matthew chapter 7, verse 13 tells us this. Enter ye in at the straight gate, for wide is the gate, and broad is the way that leadeth to destruction, and many there be which go in thereout. Verse 14. For straight is the gate, and narrow is the way which leadeth unto life, and few there be that find it. Find this way of life. Is only found in Christ Jesus. The way he has shown us, the truth he has revealed to us, is the only way you can find. Is the only place you can find.

We continue to look unto Jesus, the author and the finisher of our faith, who for the joy that was set before him endured the cross, despising the shame, and he sat down at the right hand of the throne of God. No matter the challenge, continue to look unto Jesus, the author and finisher of your faith. Endure whatever you are going through. For many are the afflictions of the righteous, but the Lord has promised that he will deliver you from out of them all. So it doesn't matter what you are going through today. Know it, that everyone that is born of God overcometh the world. And this is the victory that overcometh the world, even our faith. So remain in the way of life and continue to walk in the way of life. Refuse that anything will take you away from the way of life. For he has made known to us the ways of life, and he will make us full of joy with his countenance. As we continue to behold him, we continue to behold the glory of the Lord. We shall continue to partake of joy. I encourage you, continue to look into the perfect law of liberty and continue therein, refusing that anything will distract you from the truth. Continue to be doer of the word of God. Because as you continue to do the word of God, you'll be blessed in all that you are doing. You'll be full of joy. At the end, he will turn your mourning into rejoicing. For he has made known to us the ways of life. He shall make us full of joy with his countenance. Psalms 17 verse 15 tells us this. As for me, I will behold thy face in righteousness. I shall be satisfied when I awake with thy likeness. Continue to behold the face of the Lord. Continue to look into the perfect law of liberty, which is the word of God. You will see that your path will continue to shine brighter and brighter unto the perfect day. For he has shown us the way of life. As the scripture says in Acts chapter 2, verse 28, thou hast made known to me the ways of life. Thou shalt make me full of joy with thy countenance. For his presence is fullness of joy. May we continue to remain abiding in his presence. How do we abide in the presence of God? It's abiding in his word. Purposing to do what the word of God says. And refusing that anything will distract us from the truth that is in the gospel. That's how to abide in the presence of God. That's how to abide in the place of liberty. That's how to abide in the place of joy, the place of deliverance, the place of perfection. Because as we continue to abide in the word of God, pressing unto perfection, we'll go from glory to glory. That's why I say that has made known to me the ways of life. That shall make me full of joy with thy countenance. He continues in that Acts chapter 2, verse 29. Men and brethren, let me freely speak unto you of the patriarch David, that is both dead and buried, and his sepulchre is with us unto this day. So what is Peter trying to tell us here? He's trying to tell us to differentiate this Holy One from who David is. And we know that this Holy One that will not see corruption is our Lord and Savior Jesus Christ. Though he is the seed of David, but yet is the Lord of all lords. He's the King of all kings. David himself called him my Lord. So Peter continued in the exposition of this revelation. He said, men and brethren, let me freely speak unto you of the patriarch David. Remember, David was king. He was anointed king. He operated as a prophet. At the time, God permitted him to operate as a priest.

0: So he said, men and brethren, let me freely speak unto you of the patriarch of David, that is both dead and buried, and sepulchres with us unto this day. David saw corruption. That's simply what Peter was trying to explain here. But this Holy One did not see corruption. If you go to 1 Kings chapter 2, verse 10, so David slept with his fathers and was buried in the city of David. That's why Peter speaking here said that he's both dead and buried, and his sepulcher is with us unto this day. But him that God sent, the only begotten Son of God, never saw corruption. David saw corruption. As we can see in the Acts of the Apostles, chapter 13, verse 36. For David, after he had served his own generation by the will of God, fell on sleep and was led unto his fathers and saw corruption. Verse 37, but he whom God raised again saw no corruption. Our Lord and Savior Jesus Christ saw no corruption. That's the emphasis Peter was trying to bring out here in his message. So he continued that Acts chapter 2, verse 30. Said, therefore, being a prophet and knowing that God has sworn with an oath to him, that of the fruit of his loins, according to the flesh, he will raise up Christ to sit on his throne. This was a promise that God made to David. Because David was a man after God's heart, who did what God appointed him to do, who was ready to obey the counsel of the Almighty God, who desired to build a temple for the Lord. But the Lord said, you have shed much blood. Your own son will build a temple for me. I now made a covenant with David and extended his kingdom, that Christ will be a seed from David's home. So look at what God sent Nathan to speak to King David. In that 2 Samuel chapter 7, verse 8, say, now therefore so shall thou say unto my servant David, thus says the Lord of hosts, I took thee from the sheepcote, from following the sheep, to be ruler over my people, over Israel. Verse 12, and when thy days be fulfilled, and thou shalt sleep with thy fathers, I'll set up thy seed after thee, which shall proceed out of thy bowels, and I will establish his kingdom. Verse 13, he shall build a house for my name, and I will establish the throne of his kingdom forever. This kingdom that has been established forever is the kingdom that Christ came to set up, and which he has set up. That was a promise, a covenant that God made with David because of the obedience David had in following the Lord. Are you ready to follow the Lord? He has made known the ways of life. As we purpose to walk in these ways of life, we see God fulfill his promises. For God is a covenant keeper. His promises, they are yea and amen. And they are settled in Christ. So as we purpose to walk in the way, the truth, and the life that is in Christ Jesus, the scripture tells us in 2 Corinthians chapter 1, verse 20, for all the promises of God, in him are yea, and in him amen, unto the glory of God by us. Verse 21, now he which established us with you in Christ and had anointed us is God. Verse 22, who had also sealed us and given the earnest of the Spirit in our hearts. So as long as you purpose to walk in the ways of life he has shown us, the Lord will fulfill the covenant promises he has made to us through our Lord and Savior Jesus Christ. As God has fulfilled the covenant promise he made to David, he will also fulfill the same to us. He said, therefore, being a prophet, that's talking about David as a prophet, and knowing that God has sworn with an oath to him, that of the fruit of his loins according to the flesh, he will raise up Christ to sit on his throne. Let's see other confirmation of this promise that God made to David in Psalm 89, verses 3 to 4. He says, I've made a covenant with my chosen. I have sworn unto David, my servant. Verse 4, thy seed will I establish forever and build up thy throne to all generations. Selah. Can also find it in Luke chapter 1 from verse 31. That's the angel speaking to Mary concerning our Lord and Savior Jesus Christ. He said, and behold, thou shalt conceive in thy womb and bring forth a son and shall call his name Jesus. Verse 32, he shall be great and shall be called the Son of the Highest, and the Lord God shall give unto him the throne of his father David. Verse 33, and he shall reign over the house of Jacob forever, and of his kingdom there shall be no end. This was the promise, the covenant promise that our God, the Father, made with David, and he has fulfilled it in our Lord and Savior Jesus Christ. And that's why that scripture is telling us in that Acts chapter 2, verse 30, says, therefore, being a prophet, and knowing that God has sworn with an oath to him, that of the fruit of his loins, according to the flesh, he will raise up Christ to sit on his throne. God has raised up Christ to sit on the throne of David. As we also see in Romans chapter 1, from verse 1, it says, Paul, a servant of Jesus Christ, called to be an apostle, separated unto the gospel of God, verse 2, which he had promised afore by his prophets in the Holy Scriptures, verse 3, concerning his son Jesus Christ, our Lord, which was made of the seed of David according to the flesh, and declared to be the Son of God with power according to the Spirit of holiness by the resurrection from the dead. So our Lord and Savior Jesus Christ was made of the seed of David according to the flesh, in fulfillment of the promise of God. For God is a promise keeper. Whatever he says he will do, he does it. You remember what Zechariah said in Luke chapter 1 from verse 67. He said, and his father Zechariah was filled with the Holy Ghost and prophesied, saying, blessed be the Lord God of Israel, for he had visited and redeemed his people. Verse 69, and has raised up an horn of salvation for us in the house of his servant David. Verse 70, as he spake by the mouth of his holy prophets, which have been since the world began. God knows how to keep his promises. He knows how to fulfill his word. As he spake by the mouth of the prophets, every word that God has spoken will come to pass. As the scripture said there, in that Acts chapter 2, verse 30, say, therefore, being a prophet, that's talking about David, every prophet speaks. They speak the word of God as the Spirit leads them to speak. So David spoke, Zechariah spoke, many others spoke according to the word of God. So Peter writing here as the Spirit of God quickened him, say, therefore, being a prophet, just referring to David, and knowing that God has sworn with an oath to him, that of the fruit of his loins, according to the flesh, he will raise up Christ to sit on his throne. If we look at 2 Samuel 23, from verse 1, we see what the Holy Spirit led David to say. 2 Samuel 23, from verse 1, now this be the last words of David. David, the son of Jesse, said, and the man who was raised up on high, the anointed of the God of Jacob, and the sweet psalmist of Israel, said, verse 2, the Spirit of the Lord spake by me, and his word was in my tongue. He didn't speak anyhow. It was the Spirit of God as paid by him. He was led by the Spirit of God. That's how prophets speak. Prophets do not speak through what they have in their mind. They are led by the Spirit to speak. These days, that people just open their mouth and say something and claim that God said, watch every word and be sure that what they are saying is from God. The scripture tells us in 2 Peter chapter 1 from verse 20, says, knowing this first, that no prophecy of the scripture is of any private interpretation. Verse 21, for the prophecy came not in old time by the will of man. The holy men of God spake as they were moved by the Holy Ghost. Don't speak if you are not moved by the Holy Spirit. Don't say anything that is not of God. Make sure that if you speak, you must speak as an oracle of God. Don't just open your mouth and speak. And don't be deceived and derailed by people who open their mouth and say things. Judge what they say. If what they are saying is not based on the word of God, do not listen to them. Because they are speaking from their own mind, not from the Spirit of God. As the scripture says in Isaiah chapter 8, verse 20, to the law and to the testimony, if they speak not according to this word, it is because there's no light in them. If the prophetic word that anybody is releasing to you is not based on the truth of the word of God, there is no light in them. There's no light in such ones. That's why you must build your life on the sure word of prophecy, which is the word of God. For Jesus has come and he has shown us the way, the truth, and the life. And no man cometh to the Father except through him. Except you are walking in the word of God, there is no light in you. Watch what people are telling you and be sure it's from the Spirit of God. If it's not from the word of God, reject it. I encourage you to build your life in the word of God, not on prophecies of men. For all scripture is given by inspiration of God and is profitable for doctrine, for reproof, for correction, for instruction in righteousness, that the man of God may be perfect, thoroughly furnished unto all good works. For he has shown us the path of life, but he has made it fully known to us. So do not allow anything to derail you from what he has made fully known to us, which is found in the word of God. Remain steadfast in the faith by making the word of God your necessary food and your necessary standard for everything you do. Let the word of God be the mirror you use to look through everything that is being revealed to you. If it's not according to the word of God, there's no life in it. For he has made known to us the ways of life, and he shall make us full of joy with his countenance as we continue to look into the perfect word of liberty. I encourage you, that's what you should be doing. Do not allow anything to take you away from the truth. He continues in that Acts chapter 2, verse 31. He says, he, seeing this before, spake of the resurrection of Christ, that his soul was not left in hell, neither his flesh did see corruption. That's Peter still quoting what the psalmist said, what David said in that Psalm 16 verse 10. Say, for thou wilt not leave my soul in hell, neither wilt thou suffer thy holy one to see corruption. So he knew that Jesus, our Lord and Savior, who is the resurrection and life, will not leave his soul in hell, but will deliver him from the wrath to come as he had purposed to walk in obedience and according to the will of God. And that's a portion of every one of us who has purpose to walk in obedience and in the will of God. He says, he has seen this before. Spake of the resurrection of Christ. Thy soul was not left in hell, neither his flesh did see corruption. As the scripture told us in that Acts chapter 13, from verse 35, let's read it again. Say, wherefore, he said also in another psalm, thou shalt not suffer thy holy one to see corruption. Verse 36, for David, after he had served his own generation by the will of God, fell asleep and was led unto his fathers and saw corruption. Verse 37, may he whom God raised again saw no corruption. As long as you have purpose to walk in the will of God and walk in his ways, that's why Jesus has promised us, let not your heart be troubled. You believe in God? Believe also in me. In my Father's house are many mansions. If it were not so, I would have told you, I go to prepare a place for you. And if I go and prepare a place for you, I will come again and receive you unto myself, that where I am, there you may be also. So let not your heart be troubled. Rather continue to remain in what he has shown us, the ways of life. Continue to walk in the way he has shown us, the truth he has shown us, so that you continue to be full of joy with his countenance, so that you continue to reflect the glory of God in every situation. As you do this, remain blessed. In Jesus' name, amen.
1: Praise the Lord. We thank God for the word and the message of life that has come to us, teaching the believers Jesus' emphasis to the disciples to mind spiritual things. May we learn to focus on living our life for Christ. May men return and focus to live life to please God, not on mundane things. For heaven and earth will pass away, but the word of God abides forever. Let us thank God for the word. Thank you, Heavenly Father, for your word that has come to us with power today, teaching us and reminding us that we must be men who abide with Jesus all the time. We should not be seasonal believers. We should not be men who follow Jesus only when it's convenient for us. Father, we thank you, O God, for quickening our hearts through your Spirit once again to remind us that we must continue, O Lord, with you, even as we have begun with you, till you return. Heavenly Father, help us, O God. Let this be our mindset. Let us not be men, O God, who put our hands in the plow and look back. We thank you, O God, for your word has comfort, O God, to remind us, O God, of who we should be, of what we should keep focusing our minds on, in the mighty name of Jesus. Amen. The entrance of your word gives light and gives understanding to the simple. Let the light in this word continue to shine into men's hearts, to enlighten their paths, to bring healing to their souls, to bring deliverances, O God, from darkness, O God, and to lead them in the paths of life eternal, in the mighty name of Jesus. Amen. Praise the Lord. We'll take our scripture to pray from the main text of this message, Acts chapter 2, verses 27 to 28, and I read, because thou wilt not leave my soul in hell, neither wilt thou suffer thy holy one to see corruption. Thou hast made known to me the ways of life. Thou shalt make me full of joy with thy countenance. Hallelujah. This was Peter making reference to the Psalms, Psalms chapter 16, verse 10 to be precise, But here he's talking about Jesus, who did not suffer corruption. Talking about the resurrection of Christ. Christ did not remain in hell. He resurrected for our justification, that our sins will be purged and we will have the life of Christ. And so we are going to be praying this day that men will embrace the love of Christ. Just as Christ did not suffer corruption, his soul did not remain in hell. It is not his will that you and I will perish. For John 3:16 says, "For God so loved the world that he gave his only begotten Son, that whosoever believeth in him should not perish, but have everlasting life." Let us open up our mouths this day and pray. Say, Father, let men, oh God, embrace the love of Christ. Lord, we pray that men all over the nations of the earth, Lord, shall arise and embrace the love of Christ. Heavenly Father, King of glory, let men no longer repel this love of Christ. Lord, Heavenly Father, King of glory, just as Jesus has poured out this love for us, Heavenly Father, King of glory, God, let men arise and embrace this love in Christ, in the mighty name of Jesus. Heavenly Father, King of glory, we pray, oh God, that they would desist, oh God, from walking in the ways that will lead their soul to see corruption. Heavenly Father, King of glory, for the paths of sin, they are the paths of corruption. They are the paths, oh God, that will make our souls to see corruption. They are the paths, oh God, that will lead our Father, a man to death. Heavenly Father, King of glory, for the wages of sin is death. Heavenly Father, King of glory, oh God, Abba Father, and as men embrace this love of Jesus, let them desist from every way of corruption, every way of sin, every way, oh God, that will not profit their souls, every way, oh God, Abba Father, that will send their souls to hell. Lord, Heavenly Father, King of glory, oh God, that they will, oh God, desist, oh God, from such ways, in the mighty name of Jesus. Amen. Hallelujah. Verse 28 of that Acts chapter 2 says, "Thou hast made known to me the ways of life." Thou hast made known to me the ways of life. Jesus has already made known unto us the ways of life in his word. For the word of the Lord said that Jesus is the way, he's the truth and the life. Let us open up our mouths and say, Father, let men arise and begin to follow this way of life, this way of life eternal. Heavenly Father, King of the real God, Lord, that men will begin to search your word. Heavenly Father, King of the way, for in your word, oh Lord, are written things concerning you. Lord, above Father, King of the world, your word are written things, oh God, that will lead us to life eternal. Lord, above Father, let men consciously, oh God, begin to pant after, oh God, drinking from your word. Heavenly Father, just as the psalmist, oh God, our hearts will pant for you, pant for your ways, pant for these ways of life, oh God. Lord, our Father, let our lives not pant after the mundane things of this world. Let our lives, oh God, let our hearts not pant after the things, oh God, that will not give us life eternal. Let our lives, oh God, not pant after things, oh God, that will only distract us from running this race, oh God, faithfully. But Abba Father, let men begin to, oh God, study your word, Lord, to know the paths of life, oh God, the paths of life eternal. Heavenly Father, King of glory, let it be, oh God, the deep hunger, desire of men. Lord Jehovah, quicken Abba Father hearts by your spirit, oh God. Let us begin to pant for these ways of life eternal, oh God. Lord, we ask this day in the mighty name of Jesus. Amen. And the B part of that, Acts 2 verse 28, it says, "Thou shalt make me full of joy with thy countenance." Hallelujah. In Psalms chapter 16, it says, "For in thy presence is fullness of joy." Let us open up our mouths and say, Father, let men begin to desire your presence, desire to continuously behold you.

dwell in your presence. It's that man that has learned to behold your face. Lord, for when you behold your face continuously, Lord, Abba, Father, King of Glory, your presence, oh God, Lord, these virtues, oh God, rub off on us, oh God. Therefore, Heavenly Father, King of Glory, let us be men, oh God, who will go back to the place of dwelling in your presence, oh God. For in your presence, there is fullness of joy. Heavenly Father, King of Glory, God, make us, Abba, Father, to be full of joy, oh God, with thy countenance. Heavenly Father, as we behold your face, let our lives, oh God, radiate with joy. Let our lives radiate with your goodness. Heavenly Father, as we stand in the place of your presence, inquiring of you daily, Heavenly Father, King of Glory, oh God, Lord, let us, Abba, Father, King of Glory, oh God, let our lives be lit, oh God, with thy countenance, with the joy of thy countenance, in the mighty name of Jesus. For when we dwell in your presence, oh God, these signs, oh God, Lord, Abba, Father, will be taken away from us, oh God. Lord, Abba, Father, for you will fill us with your words. You will comfort us with your word. Lord, Abba, Father, your word, oh God, will be sweetness unto our souls. Heavenly Father, King of Glory, we pray this day. This shall continually, oh God, be our desire, and this shall be our doing, oh God. Lord, to always abide in your presence, in the mighty name of Jesus. Amen. Acts of the Apostles, chapter 2, from verse 29 to 31, and I read, "Men and brethren, let me freely speak unto you of the patriarch David, that he is both dead and buried, and his sepulcher is with us unto this day. Therefore, being a prophet, and knowing that God had sworn with an oath to him, that of the fruit of his loins, according to the flesh, he would rise up Christ to sit on his throne. He, saying this before, spake of the resurrection of Christ, that his soul was not left in hell, neither his flesh did see corruption." Hallelujah. The Bible said here in verse 29, "Say, men and brethren, let me freely speak unto you of the patriarch David." What comes to your mind when you hear David? The Bible said that he is that man after God's heart. Who are you, dear minister of the gospel? Who are you, dear believer? Dear man, dear woman out there, who are you? What does the Lord say of you? It was said of David, he is the man. He is the man after God's heart. Let us open up our mouth this day and begin to pray. Say, Father, help me to live my life, O Lord, to leave the imprint of Jesus wherever I am found. For, O Lord, we heard from your word that David was qualified as that man after the heart of God. Lord, the way he lived his life, he lived it for God. He lived his life panting after God. Heavenly Father, King of Glory, let men all over the nations of the earth, let believers, let ministers, truly, O God, Lord, be people who pant after the heart of Jesus. Let our heart beat, O God, Lord, Abba, Father, to obey the precepts of the Lord. Let our heart beat, O God, be to walk in the ways of Christ Jesus. Let our

God, Lord, with the ways of this world, who are filled, Lord, with the lust of the flesh, O God, who are filled with the pride of life. Heavenly Father, King of glory, let us be men, O Lord, who pant after the ways of Christ, just like this man was known. Heavenly Father, King of glory, O God, Lord, help us, O God, Lord, Abba Father.

be men who walk after the heartbeat of God, not after the heartbeat of this world, not after the things of this world, in the mighty name of Jesus. Amen. And verse 30 of that Acts chapter 2 says, therefore, being a prophet and knowing that God has sworn with an oath to him that of the fruit of his loins, according to the flesh, he would raise up Christ to sit on his throne. The Bible said, being a prophet, he knew what God has spoken to him. Dear minister of the gospel, dear believer, do you know what is written in the word of the Lord concerning Christ himself? Do you know what the word of the Lord says concerning Jesus in his word? Let us open up our mouths and say, Father, make us men who study really to show ourselves approved of God, a workman that needs not to be ashamed. Abba, Father, King of glory, let men arise, Lord, to be those who study to know your word. Let us not

0: one to him. Lord Abba Father, let us be men who are filled with the knowings of the word of life. Let us be men who are filled with the knowings that are written for us, O God, in Christ. Let us be men who are filled, O God, with the word of God. Heavenly Father, King of glory, that will not be deceived, O God. Lord Abba Father, King of glory, by false prophets, O God. We will not go, O God, Abba Father, in the ways of wrong prophets, O God. Abba Father, King of glory, but knowing your word, we will stick to your word. Knowing your word, we will teach your word. Knowing the word of God, we will remain and abide in the truth, O God. Help us, Abba Father. Let us not be ignorant men. Let us be men, O Lord, like men of Issachar who had understanding of the times. Lord, let us be men who have understanding of your word, who have understanding of your precepts, O God. Heavenly Father, King of glory, that we be not deceived, that we be not children, that we be not, O God, stagnant in our walk with you, but ever increasing, O God, from one degree of glory to another. In the mighty name of Jesus, we've prayed. Amen and amen.
1: Revival Now. Reviving the minister, the family, and the nations.

This is a picture of a scene that is going to take place someday in heaven at the throne of God. You see, you can't change your past, but you can determine your destiny by deciding for Christ. And when you do that, Christ changes your past. He wipes out all the sins of the past.

He's alive tonight. He's willing to come into your heart and change the direction of your life and give you a peace and a joy that you've never known before. And the people ask me why I continue to preach. And I answer, because the word of the Lord has come unto me. And he tells me to go and proclaim his gospel as long as I have breath.

0: a message of repentance, yet the people of Nineveh believe his message. And the Bible says that the greatest revival, the greatest evangelistic campaign in the history of the world took place in Nineveh. It was a city probably of 600,000 people, and the whole city from the king on down repented.
1: Oh, tonight could last forever. We are one choice born together.
0: And God had mercy upon not only the king, but all the people, and all the people were saved. That could happen here. Tonight.

lion, the root of David, hath prevailed to receive a new heart from him. I ask you to come tonight. I'm going to ask you to get up out of your seat all over this great auditorium and come and stand quietly and reverently here in front as an indication that you're receiving Christ, that you want a new heart and a new life from this moment on, that you're going to change the direction of your life. The Holy Spirit has been speaking. He's been preparing your heart. Now you come and receive Christ.

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God bless.

Let's start. Let's thank God for this time. Father God, we thank you, Father, for this time you've given us, Lord, to stand in the gap to pray. Lord, we ask for your grace, for your help to pray according to your will this evening. Lord, we thank you, Father, for encouraging us, Lord, every time we come into your presence, Father God. Lord, we find direction, we find guidance, Lord, we receive insights and counsel, Lord. Lord, we are expecting, Lord, as we have come, Father, we are expecting to hear from you, Lord, and we pray that you would speak to us through your word, Lord. We thank you. We praise you, Lord. In Jesus' name we pray. Amen. Let's open to Acts chapter 8. We'll read from verse 1. Verse 1, it says, "And Saul was consenting unto his death, and at that time there was a great persecution against the church which was at Jerusalem. And they were all scattered abroad throughout the regions of Judea and Samaria, except the apostles." Verse 2, "And devout men carried Stephen to his burial and made great lamentation over him." Verse 3 says, "As for Saul, he made havoc of the church, entering into every house and hailing men and women, committed them to prison." So it says, you know, Saul was consenting unto the death of Stephen. Now that's what we read about in the previous chapter. And it says there was great persecution against the church, you know, and people were being persecuted. And it says Saul made havoc of the church, entering into every house and hailing men and women, committed them to prison. And we know what happened to Saul. You know, eventually he has an encounter with Jesus that turns around his life, you know, and the Lord says, you know, "I'll show him what great things he has to suffer, you know, in my name." So we can see how God used this man, you know, for the advancement of his plans and his purposes, though he was initially opposed to the work of Jesus Christ, you know, and to the work of the disciples. You know, God used him mightily. And we know the level of revelation and the insights and the spiritual understanding that he had, and how he enlightened many, you know, through the revelation that he has received. So we're going to pray for, you know, those who have, you know, placed themselves as a roadblock, as an obstacle, who are trying to impede the work of God. We're going to pray that, you know, the Lord shall use them. They are zealous for whatever reason. And that same zeal, you know, we could see that it was in Paul throughout, you know, his career as a servant of God, as he was serving the Lord. And we can see that he was always zealous. He never drew back, you know, but his zeal was misplaced initially. So let's pray for, you know, those who have put their focus in the wrong area, though they are zealous to serve God. Let's pray that they shall not be an obstacle, but rather they shall be a conduit, you know, to carry the word of God, to spread the gospel. Let's pray. Father God, we thank you, Father God. Lord, we know, Lord, that you can work in anybody's life, my Father God. You can use anybody, my Father God. Lord, you can, my Father, turn around hearts of stone into hearts of flesh, Father God. Lord, only you can bring about this sort of a change in any man, my Father God. Lord, you know, Father, those who are standing as an impediment, my Father, as an obstacle, my Father God. Those who are bringing about persecution, my Father, to the church, Lord. Lord, we pray, Lord, that you shall help them, my Father, to come to the saving knowledge of the truth, Father God. Lord, may they have an encounter with you, Lord, so that their lives may be used, my Father, for good, my Father God, for the expansion of your kingdom, Lord. Lord, their zeal shall not remain misplaced, my Father God, but Lord, let them align themselves with what you have purposed, Father, should be done according to your will, Father God. Lord, we pray that they shall not be a stumbling block. They shall not misguide, Lord, mislead people, Lord, and they shall not persecute your people, Father God. Wherever there is persecution, Father God, and whoever is bringing about that persecution, Lord, we pray that they shall not perish, Father, but Lord, let them repent and turn to you, Father. We thank you. We praise you, Lord. In Jesus' name we pray. Amen. We are reading from Acts chapter 8. Let's look at verse 4. It says, "Therefore, they that were scattered abroad went everywhere preaching the word." Now, so the persecution came forth, and, you know, the people were scattered, and we know that Saul himself was causing much of the havoc. But it says, you know, the people were scattered, you know, the people who were seeking the Lord Jesus and who were spreading the gospel, they were scattered. But, you know, God even turned that around for good. You know, the more they were scattered, the further they were able to spread the gospel. You know, so it reached far and wide. You know, so the persecution did not do anything to stop the advancement of God's kingdom. You know, God knows how to advance his kingdom with persecution, without persecution. He knows

0: You know, the word of God is not bound. It will continue to spread. And it's only those who put themselves in the way who will, you know, get rolled over. You know, they'll destroy themselves. You know, the word of God will continue to prosper and flourish. So we're going to pray. You know, it says they that were scattered abroad went everywhere preaching the word of God. So we're going to pray that wherever there is, you know, persecution, wherever they're trying to, you know, silence the word of God, you know, the word of God shall spread mightily. Now let's pray that it shall continue to spread mightily, and more people shall have opportunity to hear it, you know, and to receive Jesus Christ, because nothing can bind the word of God. Nothing can stop the word of God from progressing and advancing. Amen. So let's pray. Father God, we thank you, Father God. Lord, we pray, Father God, for all those nations, all those countries, my Father, where they're trying to silence the word of God from spreading, my Father, from speaking, Father God. We pray, Lord, that it shall continue to spread mightily, my Father, into all nations, into all lands, my Father God, so that many lives shall be saved, many lives shall be set free, my Father God. Everyone shall have the opportunity to hear the word of God, my Father God. Lord, that is what your word says, Lord, that it should reach every corner of the world, my Father God. It should reach every nation, my Father God. Lord, no nation shall be spared, my Father, but they shall have the opportunity to hear, Lord, and to make a wise choice, Father God. Lord, we thank you. We praise you, Lord. In Jesus' name we pray. Amen. And verse 5 says, then Philip went down to the city of Samaria and preached Christ unto them. 6, and the people with one accord gave heed unto those things which Philip spake, hearing and seeing the miracles which he did. So it says Philip went down to the city of Samaria and preached Christ unto them. Amen. So, you know, we don't have to worry too much about what we are going to say. You know, you just preach Christ. You know, when you say you preach Christ, you know, what are you preaching? You're preaching what Jesus Christ did for you, you know, and what he's able to do for everybody else, you know, what he came to do in this world, you know, and that is all we need to do. John 3:16, God so loved the world that he gave his only begotten son, that whoso should believe in him will not perish, but have everlasting life. And we have to just tell them that this everlasting life is in Jesus Christ. You know, it is only through him that you will receive it. So that is what Philip did. And it says the people with one accord gave heed unto those things which Philip spake. So let's pray that even as God gives us the opportunity to preach Christ, you know, let's pray that our hearers, you know, those who are receiving this word shall receive it with one accord. You know, they shall give heed, you know, and may the Lord meet them at their point of need. It says, you know, as Philip spake, as they listened with one accord, you know, there were miracles that were done, you know, and this happened because they believed. You know, if you believe, you shall see the glory of the Lord, you know, and they believed and they saw the glory of God. So, you know, it is not us who can change anybody's situation. It is God who does it. Amen. So the first thing is for them to believe it, you know, and they'll see God moving. And we cannot say that, oh God, let miracles happen first before I go. It will happen if we believe God, you know, and if they believe what we preach unto them, you know, they shall see the glory of God. God shall meet them at their point of need. Amen. So let's pray. Let's just believe God and let's continue to preach Christ. Father God, we thank you, Father. We praise you. We bless you, Lord. Lord, we pray, Lord, that we shall not hesitate to preach Christ, my Father, as you give us opportunity, as you give us occasion, Lord. Lord, we know it's very simple, my Father God. Lord, we don't have to complicate it. We don't have to speak anything out of the ordinary, my Father God. Lord, it is plain and simple, my Father. It is our own salvation story, my Father, that we need to share with others, Father God. Lord, let us not hesitate to share our testimonies, Lord, of how you delivered us, how you brought us into this eternal hope, my Father God. Lord, we pray that those who we speak to shall listen, my Father. They shall receive it with one accord, my Father God. Lord, they shall receive it into their spirit, Father God, so that they may see the glory of God, so they may see the power of God moving for them, Lord, in their situation, their circumstance, Lord. Lord, their mourning shall be turned into dancing, my Father God. Lord, their sackcloth shall be removed and they shall be clothed with joy, Lord, as they believe, as they receive you, Lord Jesus, Lord. This is what we want to see done in our communities, Lord, in our nations, Lord, in the people around us, my Father God. We want to see their lives changing for the better, Lord. We thank you. We praise you, Lord. In Jesus' name we pray. Amen. We're reading from Acts 8. Let's look at verse 9. It says, but there was a certain man called Simon, which before time in the same city used sorcery and bewitched the people of Samaria, giving out that himself was some great one, to whom they all gave heed, from the least to the greatest, saying, this man is the great power of God. Verse 11, and to him they had regard, because thereof long he had bewitched them with sorceries. So you can see this man, you know, was practicing sorcery. You know, he was practicing all kinds of wickedness. And because, you know, he was able to perform some magic, you know, that's what I would call it, magic, with all the sorcery, with all of his evil deeds. You know, people, maybe they feared him or they respected him in some way or the other. But you can see that it is not the truth, right? So he bewitched them with sorceries. That's what the word of God says. And we can see that later on as we read, we'll see how people were delivered from his clutches. So we're going to pray for those who are using sorceries, or those who have put their trust in sorcery, witchcraft, astrology and all those things. We're going to pray that the Lord will deliver them from it, and that they shall come to serve the Lord in spirit and in truth. There are many people, who still believe in these things. They, despite being in the church, they probably read those columns that come in the newspaper, right? What your stars foretell. And I've seen many people who believe in those things, so you cannot travel in two boats, as the word of God says, a double-minded man cannot receive anything from the Lord. So let's pray that people shall be serious. They shall let go of all these things, which will only hold them back, which will lead them into destruction. Let's pray. Father God, we thank you, Father God. Lord, we know that you're not interested in mixed worship, my Father God. You're not interested in anybody who serves two masters, my Father God. Lord, you said that a man cannot serve two masters, Father God. Lord, we pray that souls as they come in, Lord, they shall choose to serve the living God, Father, the one and true God, Father God. Lord, they shall not, my Father, give you mixed worship, my Father God. Lord, they shall not walk, be half in the world and half in the gospel, my Father God. Lord, let them accept you completely, my Father God. Let them surrender their lives to you, Lord. Let them believe with their heart that salvation is in you alone, my Father God. And that is not just the salvation of their soul, my Father, but in every area of their lives, my Father, the salvation comes from you, my Father God. Lord, we pray that they shall come to this understanding, Lord. Lord, and we pray, Lord, for those who are bewitching people through sorcery, through evil deeds, my Father God. Lord, we pray that they too shall be delivered, Lord. They shall know, my Father, that they have to give account for all of their actions and they have to stand before the King of Kings, Father God. Lord, we pray that they shall not lose their opportunity to be saved, my Father, for the love of money, Father God. Lord, we thank you. We praise you, Lord. In Jesus' name we pray. Amen. And let's look at verse 12. It says, but when they believed Philip preaching the things concerning the kingdom of God and the name of Jesus Christ, they were baptized, both men and women. Amen. So, these people were initially bewitched, but when the truth came, it set them free. And it says when they believed Philip preaching the thing concerning the kingdom of God and the name of Jesus. So they believed in what Philip preached, the kingdom of God, the name of Jesus, and they were delivered. So we're going to pray, that there shall be great deliverance, wherever there is superstitious beliefs, wherever people are in bondage. This is all bondage of the mind, spiritual bondage. Let's pray that they shall be delivered. They shall believe, the name of Jesus. And there is power in the name of Jesus. He's the Prince of Life, and life comes through Jesus Christ. Let's pray. Father God, we thank you, Father God. Lord, we pray for people who are sitting in darkness, Father, in spiritual bondage, my Father. Lord, we pray, Lord, that they shall see the light of your word, my Father God, as it goes forth, Lord. They shall believe in the name of Jesus, Lord. There is power in the name of Jesus. At the name of Jesus, Lord, every knee shall bow and every tongue shall confess that you are Lord, Father God. Lord, we pray that many people shall be delivered, Lord. Those who are in any form of bondage, Lord, spiritual, emotional, physical, even, my Father God. Lord, we pray they shall come out of their bondage. They shall be set free, Father God. Lord, let them find their liberty, Lord. Let them find their deliverance, Lord, in your name, Lord Jesus Christ. Lord, even as they hear it, Lord, let them believe it, Lord. Let them receive you, Lord, into their hearts, into their lives, Father God, so that their lives may be changed for the better, Lord. Lord, we pray that they shall not remain in that place, my Father, of destruction, Father. Let them come out of it, Lord. There are many people, Lord, around us, my Father, who are in bondage, Lord. Lord, our prayer is that they shall be delivered, Lord, even as we are praying, my Father, even as the word is going forth, Father. Lord, let their deliverance come forth, Lord. We thank you. We praise you, Lord. In Jesus' name we pray. Amen. And let's look at verse 26. It says, and the angel of the Lord spake unto Philip, saying, arise and go toward the south, unto the way that goeth down from Jerusalem unto Gaza, which is desert. 27. And he arose and went, and behold, a man of Ethiopia, an eunuch of great authority under Candace, queen of Ethiopians, who had the charge of all her treasure, and had come to Jerusalem for to worship, was returning and sitting in his chariot, read Esaias the prophet. 29. Then the Spirit said unto Philip, go near and join thyself to this chariot. 30. And Philip ran thither to him and heard him read the prophet Esaias and said, understandest thou what thou readest? Hallelujah. So you can see that the Holy Spirit was directing the steps of Philip, and he told him, go and join yourself to this man, this eunuch who's in a chariot. And you can see that Philip was quick to respond, and he went ahead to do what the Holy Spirit asked him to do. So we're going to pray that we shall also be open to hear from the Holy Spirit, when he speaks to us, because he knows those who are eager to hear, those who are ready to hear. And as he speaks, you know, let us also be yielded, you know, and let us ask the Holy Spirit, you know, as we heard on Sunday, you know, we need to depend on the Holy Spirit more, you know, ask him for help, ask him for direction and guidance. You know, this is a serious thing, you know, what we're doing, right? We are praying for souls, you know, we are reaching out to souls. So let's ask for the help of the Holy Spirit. He knows, even as this eunuch was ready, you know, there are many who are ready to hear, you know, but they need to hear it from a good source, from a reliable source, you know. So God has made us that vessel, you know, and he has deposited the truth in us. So we should be ready and available. Amen. So let's pray that we shall hear what the Holy Spirit has to say, and we shall be tuned into his voice when he speaks to us. Let's pray. Father God, we thank you, Father God. Lord, we pray, Father Lord, that we shall be quick to hear, Holy Spirit, as you speak to us, as you give us direction, Father God. Lord, you know the souls that need to be saved, Lord, that are ready to hear, my Father, that are waiting, my Father, souls that are waiting to hear the truth, Father God. Lord, we pray that you shall use us, Father God, and you shall speak to us, Holy Spirit. You shall help us, Lord, in this ministry. You are our comforter, you are our helper, and guide us, Holy Spirit, as we have purpose in our hearts, Lord, to do this work, my Father, do this ministry of reconciliation. Help us, Lord, show us the souls that we need to speak to, Lord. And Lord, let us not be hesitant, my Father, when you speak to us. As you quicken us, Lord, let us be bold, my Father, to go and speak, Father God, to those who are ready to receive, Father God. For the harvest is great, Lord, and the laborers are few. Lord, we have positioned ourselves as laborers who are willing, Father. And let us continue to preach Christ, Lord, to those who need to hear it, Lord. We thank you. We praise you, Lord. In Jesus' name we pray. Amen. And lastly, let's look at verse 31. It says, and he said, how can I accept some man should guide me? And he desired Philip that he would come up and sit with him. Hallelujah. So you can see this eunuch was ready, you know, and he was waiting for somebody to guide him, somebody to speak to him. You know, there are many who are waiting for somebody to guide them, somebody to speak to them, you know, and they're desirous. And in their desire, you know, sometimes end up in the wrong places, you know, and they're taken advantage of, you know, and they're fed with the wisdom of man, you know, which does not profit them. So we're going to pray, you know, for those who are keen to be guided. You know, he says, how will I know, you know, unless somebody guides me, you know? So let's pray that we shall, you know, be those guides, you know, that the Lord can use. You know, let's submit ourselves and say, Lord, use me, you know, as someone who can guide those who are looking for direction, those who are looking for answers to their struggles and their problems. You know, the Lord has all the answers that anybody can ever need. Amen. So let's pray. Father God, we thank you, Father God. Lord, we pray that you would use us, my Father God. Lord, we submit ourselves into your hands, Lord, as willing vessels, Lord. Lord, use us, Father, to guide those who need direction, those who need instruction, Father God, those who are looking for the truth, those who are looking, Father, for the salvation, my Father, in all the wrong places, Father God. Lord, help us, Father, Lord. There are people who are eager, my Father, who are keen, Father God, in this city, Lord, in many cities around the world, Lord. Lord, we pray that you shall use us, my Father, as well as those who have purpose in their hearts to serve you in spirit and in truth, Lord. Lord, let them come into contact with such, my Father, so that they may be delivered, so that they may be led into the truth of your glorious gospel, Lord. We thank you. We praise you, Lord. In Jesus' name we pray. Amen.
1: God bless you, everyone. Let's open Romans chapter 10, and I will read from verse 12 and 13. Romans 10, verse 12 says, for there is no distinction between Jew and Greek, for the same Lord over all is rich to all who call upon him. Verse 13 says, for whoever calls on the name of the Lord shall be saved. Hallelujah. So for God, every soul is precious. Hallelujah. For him, there is no distinction. So the salvation plan of God is for everyone. For God so loved the world that he gave his only begotten son, that whosoever, it doesn't matter the background, it doesn't matter the religion, it doesn't matter from which nation you are in. The salvation plan is for every soul whom God has created. Hallelujah. And it says that he is rich to all who call upon him. For whoever calls on the name of the Lord shall be saved. So it doesn't matter the background. It doesn't matter which religion you belong to. It says if you call upon the name of the Lord, you shall be saved. It is in the name of Jesus Christ they will have their salvation. The salvation of God is for everyone. His mercies, his grace, his kindness is to everyone. He shows to everyone who calls upon his name. Scripture says that There is no other name under heaven given among men by which we must be saved. It is in the name of Jesus Christ. They have to do this work. They have to believe in him whom God has sent, the only begotten Son, Jesus Christ, who died on the cross. Scripture says that in Ephesians chapter 1 verse 7 says, in him we have redemption through his blood for forgiveness of sin according to the riches of his grace. So in Christ Jesus, souls have forgiveness of their sins. Hallelujah. He shed his blood on the cross so that they shall be saved. And in Christ they have life. Hallelujah. It says that in him was life and the life was the light of men. In Christ they have eternal life. Without Christ there is no life. So we're going to pray for souls. It is an open invitation for everyone, for people from every nation, people from every tribe, people from every land, that when they call upon the name of Jesus Christ, they shall be saved. In him there is deliverance. In him there is peace. They have provision. They have life and life eternal. So we're going to pray that souls shall call upon the name of the Lord and they shall be saved. For scripture says they have to confess from their mouth that Jesus is the Lord, and they have to believe in their heart that God has raised Jesus Christ from the dead, and so they shall be saved. So we'll pray that as the word goes forth, as many as are hearing the word of God, they shall call upon the name of the Lord, the only name which is given to us by which we must be saved. Let's open our mouth and pray. Father God, we thank you. We give you glory, honor and all praise, Father God. We thank you for Jesus Christ, O Lord God, who died on the cross for our sins, Father God. We thank you, King of glory, for you have loved the world so much, my Lord, that you gave your only begotten Son for everyone, that whosoever calls upon the name of the Lord shall be saved, Father God. Lord, we pray for souls, Father God. Thank you, Jesus, for there is no distinction with you, Father God. There is no difference, Father God. You love everyone, Father God, with the same love, Father God. Lord, we pray for souls, that souls from north, south, east and west, souls from every nation, soul from every tribe, every language, Father God, shall call upon the name of Jesus Christ, Father God. For there is no salvation in any other name except in Jesus Christ, Father God. Lord, from their mouth they shall confess Jesus Christ, and from their heart they shall believe that you raised Jesus Christ from the dead, O Lord God, that they may be saved, Father God. They shall know that Jesus is the way, the truth and life. Without Christ, my Lord, there is no life, Father God. So Lord, we pray, King of glory, for our loved ones, Lord, for our extended families, for our friends, Lord, for our neighbors, Father God. Those who have not known the truth of the word of God, Father God, that they shall know that Jesus is the way to heaven, Father God, and no one can come to you except through Jesus Christ, Father God. They shall know that Jesus is the way, Father God. He is the truth. He is your word, Father God. Lord, we pray for souls, Father God, as your word says that whoever will call upon your name shall be saved, Father God. So Lord, we pray, King of glory, as your word has gone forth, Father God. Lord, we pray, as many as receiving your word, Lord, they shall have this confidence that when they approach you, you will not reject them, Father God. Lord, we pray, your word says that you are on high, but you regard everyone, Lord. You do not disregard anyone, Father God. So Lord, we pray for souls, Father God, with all their heart, with all their soul, with all their strength, Lord. They shall call upon the name of the Lord, Father God. They shall cry out to you, Lord, for the new life which is in Christ Jesus, Lord. They shall come out of darkness into your marvelous light, Father God. They shall desire to know Christ in their life, Father God. They shall turn from their wicked ways, O Lord God, and know that your hand is not short, that you cannot deliver them, Father God. They shall know that in Christ they have peace, they have life, they have provision, O Lord God, and they have eternal life, Father God. And without Christ there is no life, my Lord, for you did not send your Son into the world to condemn the world, Lord, but so that the world can be saved through Christ Jesus, O Lord God. Lord, we pray, Father God, give souls heart of flesh, Father God. For our loved ones, we pray, Lord, for our extended family, Lord, you bring them to the saving knowledge of your truth, Father God. As day and night they're hearing your word, Lord, they shall not reject it, Father God, but they shall believe what Jesus has done for them, Lord. Lord, we thank you. We give you glory, honor, and all praise. In Jesus' mighty name we pray.
0: Amen.
1: Amen. Hallelujah. I will read verse 14. Romans 10 verse 14 says, how then shall they call on him in whom they have not believed? And how shall they believe in him of whom they have not heard? And how shall they hear without a preacher? And how shall they preach until they are sent? As it is written, how beautiful are the feet of those who preach the gospel of peace, who bring glad tidings of good things. Hallelujah. So we're going to pray that God will raise many faithful men and women who will spread the word of God. Hallelujah. We thank God for radio ministry. This is what we are doing, that the word of God through radio ministry is reaching to many nations. It is reaching to many souls, and they are hearing the word of God. It says that how beautiful are the feet of those who preach the gospel of peace. So we are going to pray for ourselves that God will continue to use us. Hallelujah. And we'll also pray that we shall not lose heart when people are not receiving the word of God. Rejection should not, you know, stop us from doing what God wants us to do, to carry out the gospel. Hallelujah. We'll pray the gospel of our Lord Jesus Christ, the gospel of peace, we will continue to share through our testimony. As Brother Ju said, that we have to just speak the name of Jesus Christ. We have to tell what Jesus has done on the cross for them. We just have to tell them that in Christ is life. We don't have to say anything else, but we have to share what Jesus has done for us and for them. So we'll pray for ourselves that God will raise many faithful men and women who will carry out the work of God and who will spread the gospel in every nation. Let's open our mouth and pray. Father God, we thank you. We give you glory, honor, and all praise, Father God. Lord, we thank you, Father God, for your word, King of glory. Lord, we pray, Father God, for ourselves, Father God, that we shall continue to share the good news of our Lord Jesus Christ, Father God. We shall not be ashamed, O Lord God. We shall not hide ourselves, Father God, for there are many souls ready to receive your word, Lord. Many souls ready to receive Christ in their life, Father God. Many souls are desiring to come into your light, Father God. They are desiring to know you more and more, Father God. Lord, we thank you for radio ministry, O Lord God. Father God, through that, Father God, your word is reaching to all nations, Father God. Many nations, Father God. And we believe, my Lord, that many souls are being saved in the name of Jesus Christ on daily basis, Father God. Lord, we thank you for this encouragement, Father God. Lord, we pray for ourselves when we share our testimony, when we share Christ with people, Lord, with souls, oh Lord God. Lord, we pray, Father God, that the word when we speak, Father God, it shall touch their heart, Father God, and they shall give their life to Jesus Christ, Father God. Rejection shall not stop us from doing what you have called us to do, my Father, the great ministry which you have put in our hands, my Father. Lord, we thank you, for it is you who has chosen us and caused us to approach you, Father God. Lord, we also pray, Lord, that you raise many more faithful men and women who will stand in the gap and intercede on behalf of the souls, oh Lord God. Lord, we pray in every nation, Father God, you will raise faithful men and women, Father God, those who are serving you in spirit and in truth, Father God, not looking back, Father God. And Lord, we pray, Father God, as your word says that you are with us, Lord, to the end of this world, Father God. Lord, we thank you that you are with us, Father God. And as we are going about your work, Father God, we know that you will continue to be with us, Lord. Lord, we thank you. We give you glory, honor, and all praise. In Jesus' mighty name we pray. Amen. Hallelujah. I'll read verse 16. It says, but they have not all obeyed the gospel, for Isaiah says, Lord, who has believed our report? So then faith comes by hearing, and hearing by the word of God. Hallelujah. It says that they have not obeyed the gospel. And Isaiah said that who has believed our report? So we're going to pray that when we share our testimonies, when we share the word of God, when we share Christ with souls, with people around us, they shall believe. Hallelujah. Because this is the only work they have to do. They have to believe in Jesus Christ. Scripture says, for the message of cross is foolishness to those who are perishing, because they have not believed they are perishing, but God is long-suffering, not willing for any to perish. And that is why he has called us into this ministry of intercession, that we shall stand in the gap and intercede on the behalf of souls, that they may not perish, but they shall come to the saving knowledge of Christ. Hallelujah. We'll pray. It says that who has believed our report, and faith comes by hearing, and hearing by the word of God. So we'll pray that we shall continue to speak the word of God, because we do not know which soul God wants to save. And as we have prayed, that rejection will not stop us from doing the word of God. We'll pray that souls shall believe in the name of Jesus Christ, believe the report of the Lord. Hallelujah. Let's open our mouth and pray. Father God, we thank you. We give you all glory, honor, and all praise, Father God. You love the world so much that you gave your only begotten Son, Father God, that whomever believes in him should not perish but have everlasting life, Father God. Lord, we pray, King of glory, that souls shall believe your report, report, O Lord God, so shall believe in Christ Jesus, Father God, so shall believe that there is only one God and one mediator between God and man, that is man Christ Jesus, O Lord God. Lord, we pray, Father God, that they shall not die in their sins, O Lord God, but as they have opportunity, Father God, as they have this opportunity to accept Jesus Christ and have the plan of salvation, Father God. Lord, we thank you that you are long-suffering, Father God, not willing for any to perish, Father God. Lord, we pray that so shall repent and return to you, Father God. Lord, we pray, King of glory, in the name of Jesus Christ, that every soul shall come to the saving knowledge of your truth, Father God. Lord, we know, Father God, as we are praying, Father God, it is you who will touch their heart, Father God. It is you who will bring them back to yourself, Father God. Lord, we pray, Father God, in the name of Jesus Christ, Lord, as your word is going forth and as many souls are hearing your word, Lord, their faith shall increase in Christ Jesus, for faith comes by hearing and hearing by your word, Lord. Who is the power of God and the word of God, Lord Jesus Christ? Lord, we pray that those shall receive Christ in their lives, Father God. Lord, we thank you. We give you glory, honor, and all praise. In Jesus' mighty name we pray. Amen. And I will read verse 19. It says, but I say, did Israel not know? First Moses says, I will provoke you to jealousy by those who were not a nation. I will move you to anger by a foolish nation. But Isaiah is very bold and says, I was found by those who did not seek me. I was made manifest to those who did not ask for me. But to Israel he says, all day long I have stretched out my hands to a disobedient and contrary people. Hallelujah. So the salvation plan for everyone is from the start. God had it. So Paul here is saying that it's not that Israel didn't know that salvation plan, but they kept rejecting the Lord in their stubbornness. And when we read in verse 12, it says that there is no distinction between Jew and Greek. So salvation came to Israel and to Gentiles. The salvation plan is for everyone. Bible says that he came to his own, but his own rejected him. And in verse 20, Isaiah says that I was found by those who did not seek me. I was made manifest to those who did not ask for me. So Israel knew the Christ, but they rejected. But the Gentiles who did not know Christ, they accepted him. So we'll pray for ourselves that God has revealed his truth upon us. So we'll pray that we shall serve him with all our heart, with all our strength, with everything inside of us. We will not take this grace for granted, because he has called us, he has revealed upon us. We'll pray for souls that they shall come to this knowledge. Let's open our mouth and pray. Father God, we thank you, we give you glory, honor and all praise, Lord. Your word says, King of glory, as many as received you, as many as received Christ, to them you have given right to become your children, Father God. Lord, we thank you, for you have loved us so much, Father God. We thank you, Jesus Christ, for you died on the cross for the remission of our sins, O Lord God. Lord, we pray, Father God, that we shall not take this gospel for granted, O Lord God. We shall not take our salvation for granted, Father God, but continue to work out with fear and trembling, Father God. Lord, we thank you, Father God, that you are a great God, Lord. You're the same God yesterday, today and forever, Father God. Your mercy never fails, O Lord God. Your hand is upon us for good, O Lord God. Lord, we thank you, Father God, that you're long-suffering, Father God. You have not dealt with us according to our works, according to the words of our mouth or according to the works of our hands, my Lord. But you have dealt with us wondrously, Father God, with all your mercies, with all your kindness, Father God. We pray, Father God, for the lost sheep of your household, Father God, those who have rejected you, Father God, that they shall repent and they shall return to you, knowing that you are long-suffering and you will not despise them, Father God. Lord, we pray, Father God, those who have rejected you, Lord, King of glory, they shall return to you, Father God, that they may be built up, Father God. Lord, we thank you, we give you glory, honor and all praise. In Jesus' mighty name we pray. Amen.
2: 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Send the rain from heaven!

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We live in a nation that seems to want to turn its back on God, but there's a people who are crying out and saying, all I want. I'm not after the blessings, I'm not after the things, I'm after the presence.

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that men may hear the truth, come to the light of the truth, and walk in the truth. Dr. Ihemeh N. Ndukwe, a missionary in the Middle East and Asia for more than 21 years, graced with a word for revival, now comes your way on Revival Now. 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

Revival now. Revival is quickened by the Holy Spirit. This same Spirit that raised Jesus Christ from the dead is still moving, shaking the whole earth, reviving and filling with new wine those who are eagerly waiting for the appearing of Jesus Christ the second time for salvation. Isaiah 55 verse 1 calls out, "Ho, everyone who thirsts, come to the waters. Come and be filled with the new wine of the truths of Jesus Christ. Come seek the Lord while he may be found. Why wait till you find yourself in difficulties? Come, call upon the Lord while he is near." But note what Jesus said in Mark chapter 2 verse 22. "No one puts new wine into old wineskins, or else the new wine bursts the wineskin. The wine is spilled and the wineskin ruined. But new wine must be put into new wineskins." God is seeking new wineskins to fill with the new wine of his word and power. You can let the truth of God's word enter you today, turn you and change you into a new wineskin. Proverbs 25 verse 4 charges this: "Take away the dross from the silver and it will go to the silversmith for jewelry." So why not take away and forsake those wrong ways, wrong mentalities and ideas, wrong ministrations, wrong rulerships and leaderships, self-righteousnesses, all of which have done neither you, the people, the family, the nation, any good. So let the wicked forsake his way and the unrighteous man his thoughts. Let him return to the Lord and he will have mercy on him, and to our God, for he will abundantly pardon and fashion him into a vessel fit for the master's use. So come to Jesus now and eat what is good, and let your soul delight itself in God's abundance. To minister is Dr. Ihemeh Ndukwe. Dr. Ihemeh Ndukwe is a missionary to the Middle East and Asia for more than 21 years, preaching the word of God pure and unadulterated in demonstration of the Spirit and of power, so that men's faith will not be on the enticing words of man's wisdom, but in the power of God. Dr. Ndukwe is graced with the word for revival now, reviving the minister, family, and nations. Remember, the entrance of God's word gives light and gives understanding to the simple. Let the word enter in today and revive you now. Revival now.

Our message today is taken from Hebrews chapter 11, from verse 8. By faith, Abraham, when he was called to go out into a place which he should after receive an inheritance, obey.

chapter 12. Genesis chapter 12 from verse 1. It says, now the Lord has said unto Abram, get thee out of thy country and from thy kindred and from thy father's house unto a land that I will show thee. Verse 2. And I make of thee a great nation, and I bless thee, and make thy name great, and thou shalt be a blessing. Verse 3, and I bless them that bless thee, and curse him that curseth thee, and in thee shall all families of the earth be blessed. Verse 4, so Abram departed, as the Lord had spoken unto him, and Lot went with him. Abram was 75 years old when he departed out of Haran. So Abraham obeyed as God called him out. The Bible says, without faith, it's impossible to please God. For he that cometh to God must believe that he is, and that he is a rewarder of them that diligently seek him. If you say you are walking by faith, and you are not obeying what the word of God is saying, that is presumption. That is not faith at all. Faith works in obedience to what the word of God is saying. So Abraham obeyed. He started his relationship with God by being obedient. You can't start relationship with God without being obedient. All God is expecting from us is obedience, not sacrifice. And he continued in obedience to the word of God. If you also go to that same Genesis chapter 12 from verse 6, he said, and Abraham passed through the land unto the place of Shechem, unto the plain of Moreh, and the Canaanite was then in the land. 7, and the Lord appeared unto Abraham and said, unto thy seed will I give this land. And there builded he an altar unto the Lord who appeared unto him. Verse 8, and he removed from thence unto a mountain on the east of Bethel, and pitched his tent, having Bethel on the west and Hai on the east. And there he builded an altar unto the Lord and called upon the name of the Lord. So wherever Abraham moved, he was making an altar for the Lord. He was maintaining the presence of God. You can't be yielded to the leadership of the Holy Spirit if you are not open to obey what the word of God is saying. Revelation is continuous as you continue to obey. If God has told you something to do, unless you obey the first instruction, you will not receive the subsequent revelation and instruction that will take you to where God wants you to be. Unless you are yielded to the leadership of the Holy Spirit continuously, you may not reach the promised land. Abraham obeyed God. That should be your responsibility. You should learn to obey God. You should learn to do what God has told you to do at each point in time. Your obedience to the word of God is an indication that you are yielded to do the will of God. Abraham obeyed. That's what the scripture is telling us there. By faith, Abraham, when he was called to go out into a place which he should after receive an inheritance, obeyed, and he went out, not knowing whither he went. He didn't see the place before obeying. Faith does not walk by sight. He did not wait to be convinced before obeying. He just heard what the Lord told him to do, and he went forward to obey. The book of James chapter 2, verse 19 says this, that believeth that there is one God that doeth well. The devils also believe and tremble. So it's not believing without putting your belief into action that makes you a true Christian. Because the devils also, they believe, but they tremble. He continued that James chapter 2, verse 20. But we don't know other man that faith without works is dead. Verse 21.
Was not Abraham, our father, justified by works when he had offered Isaac, his son, upon the altar? Verse 22. Seest thou how faith wrought with his works, and by works was faith made perfect? Faith is complete and completed through obedience. If not, it is presumption. So if you believe God, obey what God has said in his word. And that's why the scripture says concerning Abraham in that James chapter 2 verse 23. And the scripture was fulfilled. We say, Abraham believed God, and it was imputed unto him for righteousness, and he was called the friend of God. Obedience is the key in worshiping God in spirit and in truth. Remember what Jesus told us in John chapter 15, from verses 14 to 15. Say, ye are my friends if you do whatsoever I command you. Verse 15, henceforth I call you not servants, for the servant knoweth not what his Lord doeth, but I have called you friends. For all things that I have heard of my Father, I have made known unto you. Abraham was called a friend of God because he obeyed. And as long as he continued to obey, God continuously revealed to him what he ought to do. And that's what Jesus Christ is telling us here. If you do what he has commanded us to do in his word, we are his friends. We are no more servants, because the servant knows not what his Lord doeth. So you want God to call you his friend? You want our Lord and Savior Jesus Christ to call you his friend? Do his word. Purpose to obey. See what was said concerning our Lord and Savior Jesus Christ in Hebrews chapter 5, verses 8 to 9. Though he were a son, yet learn ye obedience by the things which he suffered. Verse 9, and being made perfect, he became the author of eternal salvation unto all them that obey him. So our duty is to walk in obedience. It's when you walk in obedience that you'll be called a friend of God. Obedience to the word of God, that is faith. And God cannot reveal things to you if you are not walking in obedience to the word he has already revealed to you. It doesn't matter what you are going through. It doesn't matter the present suffering. Purpose to remain in the place of obedience. Christ himself learned obedience by the things which he suffered. So even in obedience, if you are going through suffering, is for your own good. For the glory that shall be revealed in you cannot be compared with what you are going through now. Put your utmost trust in the Lord and obey the word of God. Follow the leadership of the Holy Spirit. That Hebrews 11 verse 8 says it expressly. By faith, Abraham, when he was called to go out into a place which he should after receive an inheritance, obeyed and went up, not knowing whither he went. If he did not obey the instruction, he might not have been in a position to establish the promise that God has already made for him. We have a hand in reaching the promise God has made for us. And the hand we have is the hand of yieldedness to obey what God has told us to do. So our responsibility, as we can see in 2 Corinthians chapter 10, verses 5 to 6, says, casting down imaginations and every high thing that exalted itself against the knowledge of God, and bringing into captivity every thought to the obedience of Christ. Verse 6, and having in a readiness to revenge all disobedience when your obedience is fulfilled. So our responsibility is to refuse everything that will try to make us not to obey the instructions of the Lord
not to obey the word of God. The Bible says, casting down imagination and every high thing that exalts itself against the knowledge of God, and bringing to captivity every thought to the obedience of Christ. So everything that tries to lure you away from obeying the word of God, refuse it, reject it, cast it down. Purpose to focus looking unto Jesus, the author and the finisher of your faith. For by faith, Abraham, when he was called to go out into a place which he should after receive for an inheritance, obeyed. And he went out, not knowing whither he went. He trusted God, who has given the instruction that God will never lead him astray. So he purposed to walk with the Lord. As the scripture tells us in that Psalm 23, the Lord is my shepherd, I shall not want. He maketh me to lie down in green pastures. He leadeth me beside the still waters. He restored my soul. He leadeth me in the paths of righteousness for his name's sake. Yea, though I walk through the valley of the shadow of death, I will fear no evil, for thou art with me. Thy rod and thy staff, they comfort me. Thou preparest a table before me in the presence of my enemies. Thou anointest my hair with oil, my cup runneth over. Surely, goodness and mercy shall follow me all the days of my life, and I dwell in the house of the Lord forever. So he put his utmost trust in the Lord, that the Lord will never lead him astray, because the Lord is his shepherd. So by faith, Abraham, when he was called to go out into a place where he should after receive an inheritance, obeyed. And he went out, not knowing whither he went. Hebrews 11 verse 9 says, by faith he sojourned in the land of promise, as in a strange country, dwelling in tabernacles with Isaac and Jacob, the heirs with him of the same promise. So he dwelt, he lived in that land of promise. He did not put his heart on the promise. He put his heart in obeying what God has told him to do. That's why he sojourned in that land of promise, as in a strange country, dwelling in tabernacles, something that is easily movable. He dwelt in tabernacles with Isaac and Jacob, the heirs with him of the same promise. He did not make the place his permanent abode. He was satisfied in staying wherever God located him to be. And wherever God located or relocated him to be, he was content to stay there and continue to call on the Lord. Have you ceased to call on the Lord because you are not satisfied where you are now? Because there's a place you are expected to be, but you have not yet reached that place or that point. Abraham was satisfied with wherever God located him. The Bible said in Genesis 13, from verse 1, and Abraham went up out of Egypt, he and his wife, and all that he had, and Lot with him, into the south. And Abraham was very rich in cattle, in silver, and in gold. Verse 3, and he went on his journeys from the south even to Bethel, unto the place where his tent had been at the beginning, between Bethel and Ai. Verse 4, unto the place of the altar, which he had made there at the first, and there Abraham called on the name of the Lord. Wherever he was located or relocated, he remained there to worship the Lord in spirit and in truth. He never complained. He never murmured. The Bible also said again in that Genesis 13 verse 18, then Abraham removed his tent and came and dwelt in the plain of Mamre, which is in Hebrew, and built an altar unto the Lord. He remained close to the Lord wherever he went and wherever the Lord located him. He never moved away from the Lord. Let me tell you, when you move away from the Lord, you move away from the promise. The Lord should be first before the promise. That's why the Bible tells us, seek ye first the kingdom of God and his righteousness,
And all the things that the Gentiles are running after will become an addition to you. So wherever Abraham went, God was with him because he was obeying the instruction of the Lord. He was not the one leading the Lord. The Lord was leading him. These days and times, many people want to lead the Holy Spirit and not the other way around. But Abraham yielded himself to be led by the Lord. And wherever the Lord led him, and wherever the Lord kept him and told him to stay, he stayed there. In obedience and worshiping him in spirit and in truth. You desire the continuous presence of the Lord and continuous revelation from the Lord. Remain continuously in obedience to the word of God. That is the secret of walking by faith. As long as you purpose to keep obeying what God is saying, you keep receiving revelation from the Lord. And you will continue to go up by revelation. Abraham sojourned in the land that the Lord told him to go to. Say by faith, he sojourned in the land of promise, as in a strange country, dwelling in tents with Isaac and Jacob, the heirs with him of the same promise. He never complained. And as long as he sojourned and remained where God told him to remain, God kept visiting him. He maintained the presence of God. Learn to remain in the presence of God. Because that's the only way the Lord will show you the path of life. For in the presence of God is fullness of joy. At his right hand, there are pleasures forevermore. So learn to remain in the place God told you to remain, or to go where God has called you to go. Don't rebel, don't refuse. Even if it doesn't look special in the sight of man, just obey God. Do what he told you to do. And you see God visiting you continuously. You see revelation coming to you continuously. If you also see again, God visited Abraham in Genesis 18, verse 1. And the Lord appeared unto him in place of Mamre, and sat in the tent door in the heat of the day. Verse 9. And they said unto him, where is Sarah, thy wife? And he said, behold, in the tent. They were dwelling in the tent with his family and ready to move at God's call and instruction. They never considered a word their home. Abraham, by example, taught his children, Isaac, and then Isaac to Jacob, who were heirs together with him to the promise. The transientness of life. If only in this world you have hope, you have all men most miserable. Learn to know that the world is not our home. That was the way Abraham walked with God. You can walk by faith and remain receiving continuous revelation from God if you have made the world your home. For the scripture tells us in that Hebrews 11 verse 9, by faith he sojourned in the land of promise, as in a strange country, dwelling in tabernacles with Isaac and Jacob, the heirs with him of the same promise. Verse 10, for he looked for a city which has foundations, whose builder and maker is God. He was looking beyond the present circumstance, the present situation, the present land where he was looking up to that city, which has foundation, whose builder and maker is God. He was more interested in maintaining the presence of God on this earth and to be with God eternally. What is your hope? What is your interest? Are you more interested in enjoying the pleasures of this world, the lust of the flesh, the lust of the eye, and the pride of life?
instead of maintaining the presence of God in your life and looking to be with God eternally. The Bible said, Abraham looked for a city which has foundations, whose builder and maker is God. I encourage you, as the scripture says in Hebrews chapter 12 from verse 1, wherefore see we also are compassed about with so great a cloud of witnesses. Let us lay aside every weight and the sin which does so easily beset us, and let us run with patience the race that is set before us. Verse 2, looking unto Jesus, the author and finisher of our faith, who, for the joy that was set before him, endured the cross, despising the shame, and he sat down at the right hand of the throne of God. That should be our attitude in this world, as heirs of God's promise. Romans chapter 8 from verse 16. So the Spirit, he said, bear witness with our spirit that we are the children of God. Verse 17, and if children, then heirs of God, and joint heirs with Christ. If so be that we suffer with him, that we may be also glorified together. Verse 18, for I reckon that the sufferings of this present time are not worthy to be compared with the glory which shall be revealed in us. That's why we should be like Abraham, who looked for a city which have foundations, whose builder and maker is God. So I encourage you to know that you are come unto Mount Zion and unto the city of the living God, the heavenly Jerusalem, unto an innumerable company of angels. Hebrews chapter 12. Verse 23 continued, said to the general assembly and church of the firstborn which are written in heaven, and to God, the judge of all, and to the spirits of just men made perfect. Verse 24, and to Jesus, the mediator of the new covenant, and to the blood of sprinkling that speaketh better things than that of Abel. Verse 28, say, wherefore, we receive in a kingdom which cannot be moved. Let us have grace whereby we may serve God acceptably with reverence and godly fear, that will make you to believe the word of God and walk with the word of God. By faith, Abraham, when he was called to go out into a place which he should later receive for an inheritance, obeyed. And he went out not knowing whither he went. You want to receive the inheritance the Lord has promised you? Walk in obedience. Learn to be followers of them who through faith and patience inherit the promises. Don't be slothful. Be yielded to the leadership of the Holy Spirit. As a child of God, that's how you can make it. For this world is not our home. For here have we no continuing city, but we seek one to come. Let it be your desire, as Hebrews 13, verse 14 says it. For here have we no continuing city, but we seek one to come. Seek ye first the kingdom of God and his righteousness. Be seeking for the one to come. Seek the will of God. Seek to walk in the will of God. Purpose to obey what the word of God is telling you to do at each point in time. Don't be distracted. Purpose to live your life walking by faith in obedience to the word of God. Be yielded to the leadership of the Holy Spirit so that at the end it will have been, you fought a good fight. You have finished your course. And you are now obtained the crown of righteousness that God has purposed for them that obey him. If you do this, remain blessed. In Jesus' name.

0: 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I repeat that website address, www.inwardrevival.org, or email info@inwardrevival.org. 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I repeat the email address, info@inwardrevival.org. Alternatively, please telephone the office on +234 701 687 0490. I repeat that telephone number, +234 701 687 0490. Thank you so much.
1: When the roll is called up yonder, I'll be there.
2: Hallelujah. What a word. Let us thank God for the word and message of life that we have received this day. Heavenly Father, we just want to thank you for this word coming from your throne of grace. And we rejoice at the opportunity given us, Lord, to choose to receive the inheritance you have promised us through and by our obedience, which is the city which has foundation, whose builder and maker is God. We receive grace, Abba Father, not to be slothful in righteousness. We heard it this day. Here in the world, we have no continuing city. And so, Lord, we ask for grace for everyone hearing you today to seek the one to come, to seek the city to come, to seek the kingdom of God and its righteousness, and desire to be clothed with our habitation which is from above, that being so clothed, we will not be found naked in the day of reckoning. Thank you, Heavenly Father, for your great grace which you have shown us in Jesus Christ, in whose matchless name we praise and thank you. Amen. Our first prayer today is taken from the main text, Hebrews chapter 11, verse 8, and I read, "By faith, Abraham obeyed when he was called to go out to the place which he would receive as an inheritance, and he went out not knowing where he was going." Hallelujah. We heard it. Abraham obeyed and departed without knowing where he was going. That scripture didn't say Abraham argued and delayed and reasoned to know where he was going. Nor was he determined to apply human wisdom to decide where he will be located. May we have grace to refrain from human wisdom, but have grace also to respond in obedience to God's word. For in all the scripture we see that as many as tried to apply human wisdom were destroyed. That is not your portion, child of God, believer, minister. God says in his word, "My people perish for lack of knowledge." Thank God, knowledge of faith has come to us today, teaching that what God expects from us is our obedience and not our sacrifices. For obedience to the word of God, that is faith. And verse 9 says, "By faith, which is by obedience, he dwelt in the land of promise." So let us pray for every believer, even for those who do not yet know Jesus Christ as Lord and personal Savior, that we will come to the place of obedience, to learn to do what God has told us to do at each point in time. For our obedience is an indication that we are yielded to do the will of God. If you do what Abraham did, you will receive and enjoy what Abraham received and enjoyed. Let us pray. Heavenly Father, in the name of Jesus, we thank you, Father, that the knowledge of obedience has come and has taught us today that those who do not obey you cannot reach the promised land. I pray this day for everyone hearing this word. May this word be implanted in our hearts to make us wise in the obedience of faith. May we take root in it downwards, and may we bear its fruits upwards to do as our father Abraham did. Your word commands us to look to Abraham, our father, to look only unto Jesus, the author and finisher of our faith, who himself learned obedience, lived in obedience, and died in obedience, and is today sitting at the right hand of the Father. May we, like him, always respond in obedience to your word without arguments. May we respond to the truths of the love of Christ, which the scripture teaches, bringing our thoughts to the obedience of Christ. As the hearts of men are in your hand, O Lord God, like rivers of water, turn our hearts to submit to you, to submit to your word. Turn the hearts of ministers, families, nations to submit to your truth. Turn the hearts of the wicked, the unrighteous man, the unbelievers, Abba Father, to submit to your word. Our hearts are in your hands, Abba Father. Quicken us to submit to your righteousness, to submit to your will. Quicken us, O Lord, to submit to obedience to your word, to the leadership of your spirit. For those who are led by the Spirit of God, they are the sons of God. Help us, Abba Father, to learn obedience like Christ. For obedience is better than sacrifice. In Jesus' name we pray, amen. In that Hebrews chapter 11 verse 9, we read that by faith, Abraham was dwelling in tents with Isaac and Jacob, the heirs with him of the same promise. So here we see Abraham continued in the word of God. He didn't obey God today and disobeyed him the next day. He didn't have faith in God today and lost faith in him the next day. By continuing, he maintained the presence of God. Obedience put him up there in life and in God's presence. Jesus said in John chapter 8 verse 31, "If you continue in my word, then are you my disciples indeed." In John 15 verse 10, he says, "If you keep my commandments, you will abide in my love." Abraham kept God's commandment and abided in his love and was called the friend of God. And Jesus tells us in John 15 verse 14, "You are my friends if you do whatever I command you." Do you want to be Jesus's friend? Proverbs 18 verse 24 tells us how. "A man that has friends must show himself friendly, and there is a friend that sticks closer than a brother." So, believer, unbeliever, minister, governor, director, financial guru, you can be Jesus's friend. You can continue in his friendship. And I urge you this day, don't just claim the friendship of Jesus Christ. Continue to be his friend. Maintain the friendship and the presence of God. Let us pray. Father in heaven, we thank you this day for the truth of continuity, Abba Father, in maintaining your presence where there is fullness of joy and declare and proclaim it this day, that this truth shall end the lies of enmity in the hearts of men, in the name of Jesus Christ. Standing on the authority of your word, Abba Father, we pull strongholds of disobedience and rebellion down in the name of Jesus Christ, and bring the wicked lies and thoughts of hatred against Jesus Christ to captivity in the name of Jesus Christ. We declare that the love of the world and the things of the world will no more hold men down and keep them away from loving Jesus, nor separate them from the love of God that is in Christ Jesus. Father, we pray, may the love of the Father enter into the hearts of men. The lust of the flesh, the lust of the eyes, and the pride of life shall no more distract men nor take us away from continuing in your presence, O Lord God. May we have grace, O Lord God, to remain where you locate us, whether in suffering or in abounding. May we refrain from seeking like the Gentiles. May we refocus ourselves on you, O Lord, knowing that godliness with contentment is great gain. May we desire the revelation that only comes from your presence, so that we may go up in life and enjoy your great visitations with the blessings of obedience, the blessings that make rich, and you add no sorrows to it. In Jesus' name we pray, amen. Hallelujah. Many are looking for different cities in the world. Yes, beautiful cities to relocate or locate to. What kind of city are you looking for? What is your hope and your investment? What are you waiting for? Yes, Abraham dwelt in tents, but we heard in Hebrews chapter 11 verse 10 that he waited, he looked for the city which has foundations, whose builder and maker is God. Again, what kind of city are you looking for? Pray for yourself. Pray with me. Let us pray. Heavenly Father, I pray for my hearers today, for everyone who has heard this word that is like the bush burning with fire, but the bush was not consumed. Father, I pray that they will turn aside and see this great sight, why the bush does not burn, which is the power that is in Christ Jesus, which is that Jesus is coming again. Here we have no continuing city. Father, may they seek for the one to come. May they seek your righteousness. May everyone hearing your word this day seek to do your will at all times and not be distracted. Seek to be where Christ is, at the right hand of the Father. May they seek to have grace to serve you acceptably, seeing that we are receiving a kingdom that cannot be shaken. May they propose to live prepared, waiting for that city which has foundation, whose maker and builder is God. Quicken men's hearts, O Lord God, that they be zealous and repent today. May they hear the voice of the Lord Jesus and open up their hearts to receive him into their hearts and lives this day. May they come into the word and abide in it. Yes, the word as gold refined in the fire, that they may be rich. The word of faith and of righteousness, that they may be clothed in the garments of righteousness, that the shame of our nakedness may not be revealed, that they may stand in the day of reckoning. Once again, Heavenly Father, we thank you for your great grace, which you have shown us in Jesus Christ. Thank you, Lord. Take your glory, honor, and adoration. In Jesus' name we pray, amen and amen. Hallelujah.
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We're so happy to announce that we will be live streaming three specials every day, with the first being the Word of Wisdom, the second is the Message of Life, and the third is Revival Now. Now I'm going to be sharing some times with you, so please make a note of them and listen in to whichever timing suits you. 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So we kick off with the Word of Wisdom live stream, which begins at 6:20 a.m. and that's Nigeria time. 6:20 a.m. also for Europe, certain countries in Europe. 9:20 a.m. for the UAE. 10:50 a.m. for India. 2:20 p.m. for Manila, and that's our listeners in the Philippines. 3:20 p.m. for Australia. 12:20 a.m. Eastern Standard Time for America, and 9:20 p.m. Pacific Time, America and Canada. 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In case you missed the live streams, relax, because like I said before, they will be repeated on air every 4 hours. 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

0: The future of the nation is you. The revival we need is returning to the true God, raising teaching priests, restoring the truth. 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
1: Today's promise is taken from the book of Acts of the Apostles, chapter 2, verses 32 to 33. And I read from the King James Version, and it says, "This Jesus had God raised up, whereof we all are witnesses." Verse 33 says, "Therefore, being by the right hand of God exalted, and having received of the Father the promise of the Holy Ghost, he had shed forth these, which ye now see and hear." Hallelujah! This is the word of the Lord God. Thanks be to God. Amen. Oh.

Hallelujah. Once again, we thank God for this time that He has given to us. This time where we can come and hear from His Word, receive revelation, understanding, knowledge, guidance, instruction, even encouragement through His Word, comfort through His Word. As we read today's scripture, which is taken from the book of Acts, chapter 2, verses 32 and 33. It says, "This Jesus hath God raised up, whereof we all are witnesses." Verse 33. "Therefore, being by the right hand of God exalted, and having received of the Father the promise of the Holy Ghost, He hath shed forth this, which ye now see and hear." Hallelujah. So, this is, the context is, this is after the Holy Spirit has been poured out on the disciples of Jesus Christ. They start speaking in tongues and people are very confused, surprised, astonished, curious to see what is this happening, because they can hear these people speaking in languages, in tongues that they should not have been able to speak in naturally. But it is clearly a miracle that they can hear these people speak in their own tongues, which the Jews should not have known. And so Peter stands up and takes this opportunity to address these astonished people, surprised people, these people who are there, who are still trying to understand what is happening. And he immediately starts talking about Jesus Christ. And he says, verse 32, "This Jesus has God raised up, whereof we all are witnesses." You know, Jesus was not in this crowd, in this atmosphere, in this gentry, in that land. The name of Jesus was a taboo, and it wasn't something that could be freely spoken of. Anybody who spake of the name of Jesus, because all those who were in authority, even the Pharisees, the Sadducees, the Romans, everybody was against this name. But Peter stands up and he says, "This Jesus has God raised up, whereof we all are witnesses." So even through difficulties, even through threats, even in the midst of fear, even in the midst of danger, Peter did not back off. The disciples did not shy away from speaking about the name of Jesus. He says, "This Jesus has God raised up." The same Jesus you crucified, the same Jesus you don't want to hear about, the same Jesus you were against, the same Jesus because of whose name people have been threatened, they are hiding, they are in fear. He says, "I'm not going to keep quiet, but I'm going to talk of this name of Jesus." He says, "Whereof we all are witnesses." So as witnesses, it is our duty to continue to proclaim the name of Jesus Christ. Who is a witness? Somebody who will speak the truth of what he has seen, what he has experienced firsthand. He says, "We are all witnesses." So we'll make this prayer for ourselves. You know, we are witnesses of God's goodness. We are witnesses of God's love. We are witnesses of God's favor, of God's grace, of God's blessings. How can you and I keep quiet when we ought to speak? Paul said in 2 Timothy chapter 1 verse 12, "For the which cause I also suffer these things, nevertheless I am not ashamed, for I know whom I have believed, and I am persuaded that he is able to keep that which I have committed unto him against that day." He says, "I am not ashamed of the name of Jesus Christ. I am not ashamed because I know who I have believed. I am not ashamed. I will remain a faithful witness. I will remain a good witness because I trust in the Lord." So let's open our mouths and pray for each and every one of us. Lord, help us to be faithful witnesses. May we not be ashamed of the name of Jesus Christ. May we never deny Jesus Christ. Even when the surroundings are not conducive, when people are not welcoming, when they are not open to hear, when it means that we may become unpopular by speaking that name, let us still continue to remain faithful in speaking.

the truth, in witnessing the truth, in sharing our testimonies. Father God, we praise you and we thank you, Lord, for helping us taste and see that you are good, Lord, for helping us experience your love, Father God, for making us recipients of your blessings daily, Father God. Lord, we pray we shall not keep silent, we shall not keep quiet, Lord. We shall not be intimidated, we shall not shy away, we shall not look at the faces of men, Lord. We shall not be people pleasers, Lord. But let us first seek to please you with our preaching, with our ministry, with our life, with our conversations, Lord. May we never deny Christ, Heavenly Father. Lord, help us to remain faithful and good ambassadors of Jesus Christ wherever we go, Lord. We bless your name, we glorify your name. We ask this prayer in Jesus' name. Amen. Amen. You read again. Verse 32 says, this Jesus has God raised up, whereof we all are witnesses. Verse 33, therefore being by the right hand of God exalted and having received of the Father the promise of the Holy Ghost. So, time and again, if you read the scriptures, if you read Luke, if you read Acts, time and again, he's talking about this promise that God the Father has made to send the Holy Spirit. It says, having received of the Father the promise of the Holy Ghost, he hath set forth this, which you now see and hear. So Jesus continued to tell his disciples, you know, I'm setting you on this mission work. There is this big task before you to go and evangelize, to go and speak the truth, to go into the ends of the world and preach the gospel. But it says, but you wait for the Holy Spirit. You wait for the promise. Luke chapter 11 verse 13 says, if you then being evil know how to give good gifts unto your children, how much more shall your heavenly Father give the Holy Spirit to them that ask of him? So of all the good gifts that you can ask from God, all the great gifts, all the great benefits, your bank balance, your career, your job, your family, the greatest gift that you can ask God to give you is the gift of the Holy Spirit. Luke 24:49, these are his words to his disciples. He says, and behold, I send the promise of my Father upon you, but tarry ye in the city of Jerusalem until you be endued with power from on high. Why did he want them to wait for the Holy Spirit? Because when the Holy Spirit would come upon them, when the Holy Spirit would be in them, it says they will be endued with power. So you and I, we can only go so far in our own strength, in our own intellect. You can only preach this much, or you can only do that much. But when the Holy Spirit is involved, when the Holy Spirit is in you, you will be endued with power. So we'll make this prayer for ourselves, you know, in our lives, in our ministry, in our preaching, in our teaching, in our worshipping, in our singing, whatever we do, let it be led by the Holy Spirit, by the Spirit of God, because then it will be powerful. Then it will bring life. Then you will be able to minister and to preach in the demonstration of the power and of the Spirit of God. Let's open our mouths and pray. Lord, whatever we do, may your Spirit continue to lead us. Father God, we thank you, Lord, for everything that you have done, Lord. I pray for myself, I pray for my ministry, I pray for my family, I pray for our children, Lord. I pray for every soul that is out there, Lord, that is going about preaching your word, teaching your word, stepping out in faith to win souls, Lord, to evangelize, Heavenly Father. Lord, we pray, let us continue to be endued with the power of your Holy Spirit, Lord. Let us continue to be filled with your Spirit and led by your Spirit, Lord. Lord, our preaching, Lord, let it not be hollow words of man's wisdom, Lord, but let it be done in the demonstration of your power and of your Spirit, Heavenly Father. For when we speak, Lord, may your Holy Spirit guide us, Lord, lead us, Lord, give us utterance how we ought to minister to each individual, to each person, to each crowd, Father God. Lord, we pray, Father God, you lead us through your Holy Spirit. Your word says those who are led by your Holy Spirit, by your Spirit, they are the sons of God, Father. We praise you and we thank you, Lord, for this gift of the Holy Spirit, Lord, that you have given to your children, Father. We bless your name, Lord. We ask this prayer in Jesus' name. Amen. Amen. Verse 33 continues, it says, therefore, being by the right hand of God exalted and having received of the Father the promise of the Holy Ghost, he hath shed forth this, which you now see and hear. So what is Peter saying? He's saying, whatever you're seeing, the speaking of tongues, these people who have been filled with the Holy Spirit, he says, it is he that has shed forth this. Who is he? It says, it is Jesus who has done this. So in a sense, he wants to tell them that these people, the speaking of tongues, this miracle that you're seeing, this powerful demonstration of God that you're seeing, it is not

0: who are doing the healings, who are doing the miracles, who are delivering people, but it is Jesus Christ who is using his people, his children, to manifest himself. So, like 1 Thessalonians chapter 2 verse 13 says, "For this cause also thank we God without ceasing, because when you received the word of God which you heard of us, you received it not as the word of men, but as it is in truth the word of God, which effectually worketh also in you that believe." Hallelujah. So we'll make the same prayer. We'll pray when people here are preaching, when people here are ministering, when people receive healing, when people receive answers to their prayers, let them know it is not in us, but it is God who is working in us and through us. The power is of God. The salvation is from God. The healing is from God. The answered prayers are from God. And let them put their faith not in men, but in God. Let's open our mouths and pray. Father God, we bless your name. We glorify your name. Lord, I thank you, Lord, for Jesus, Lord. I thank you, Lord, for using us, Heavenly Father. I thank you, Lord, that we are co-laborers. We are co-workers with Christ, Heavenly Father. Lord, let souls know that it is not us who are doing the work, Lord. It is not us who have any power, Lord. But let them know it is Jesus Christ at work in their lives, Lord. It is Jesus who has the power, Lord. It is Jesus who is healing, Lord. It is Jesus who is delivering, Lord. It is Jesus who is answering prayers, Lord. It is you, Father God, who is at work in their lives, Heavenly Father. Lord, we pray, Father, for souls, Lord. Let not their faith be in any man, Lord, in any power of man, in any contacts of man, Lord. But let their faith be rooted in your power, Lord, in the power of God, Heavenly Father. We praise you and we thank you, Lord, for all that you have done, Lord. We thank you, Lord, that you have not left us. You have not forsaken us, Heavenly Father. But you are going with us, Lord. You are going before us, Heavenly Father. And you are the one who confirms our word, Lord, who confirms our preaching, Lord, who confirms our prayers, Heavenly Father. We bless your name. We glorify your name, Lord. We ask this prayer in Jesus' name. Amen and amen.
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0: The word of wisdom today is taken from Proverbs chapter 26, verse 28. A lying tongue hateth those that are afflicted by it, and a flattering mouth worketh ruin. A lying tongue releases his lies because he hates you. Because he hates you, that's why he's telling lies against you. He wants to put you in trouble. The same thing with a flattering mouth. When you allow yourself to be flattered by what people say, you're opening yourself to ruin. Don't be flattered by anybody. Because flattering will open you up to ruin. So a lying tongue hated those that are afflicted by it. Because he hates you, he lies against you. And such a lying tongue is doing the ministry of Satan. For Satan has come to kill, to steal, and to destroy. And he does it through lying. He does it through deception. As he's lying against you, saying things in deception that God has not said concerning you, and you yield to it, he wants to destroy you. Even when you're also being flattered, it's also deception. It can open you up to ruin. So don't be carried away when people are flattering you. Be sober, be vigilant. Whenever you see lying spirit operating, be alert in the spirit to resist it with the truth of the word of God. Learn to stand in the word of God. For there are also lying prophets who are busy deceiving people, saying what God has not said. So such ones also be careful of them. Don't fall into their deception. Don't swallow what they are saying, because they are coming from the pit of hell and they want to derail you into destruction. Such are false prophets. God did not send them, and they prophesying good for you. That's like flattering. Don't swallow such prophecies. See what prophet Jeremiah said concerning these false prophets. In Jeremiah chapter 14 verse 13. Said, then said I, Lord God, behold, the prophets say unto them, you shall not see the sword, neither shall ye have famine, but I give you assured peace in this place. They were speaking peace where God has said there is no peace for the wicked. They are prophesying to them to be safety when God has already said, because of their wickedness, they'll be carried into captivity. He continued in that Jeremiah chapter 14, verse 14. Then the Lord said unto me, the prophets prophesy lies in my name. I send them not, neither have I commanded them, neither spake unto them. They prophesied unto you a false vision and divination, and a thing of naught, and the deceit of their heart. Verse 15, therefore thus saith the Lord concerning the prophets that prophesy in my name, and I send them not. Yet they say, sword and famine shall not be in this land. By sword and famine shall those prophets be consumed. Verse 16, and the people to whom they prophesy shall be cast out in the streets of Jerusalem because of the famine and the sword. And they shall have none to bury them, their wives, nor their sons, nor their daughters, for I poured their wickedness upon them. So they were walking deceitfully, wickedly, deceiving and being deceived. So the Lord said, he will pour out their wickedness upon them. So a lying tongue hated those that are afflicted by it. Don't listen to a lying tongue. Don't listen to lying teachers and lying prophets, because they will deceive you to hellfire. And a flattering mouth worketh ruin. Don't allow yourself to be flattered into hellfire, to be deceived into hellfire. When people are not saying to you what God has said, That's deception in the highest level. Such ones you should not listen to. That's what God is saying here. The scripture says in Proverbs chapter 7, verse 4, say unto wisdom, thou art my sister, and call understanding thy kinswoman. So the scripture wants you to get wisdom, get understanding. Because in wisdom you have life. The fear of God is the beginning of wisdom. Understanding is a wellspring of life. When you have understanding or operating understanding, it's a wellspring of life. It will make you to depart from evil. He continued that Proverbs chapter 7 verse 5. That they may keep thee from the strange woman, from the stranger, which flattereth with her words. Just like the adulterous woman who flatter you into doing what is not acceptable before the Lord. Don't allow people to flatter you into sin. Don't yield. Purpose to keep the word of God and remain abiding in the truth and doing the truth. Don't receive such flattering. No matter where it's coming from, if it is flattering, take it as flattering. Know it that is flattering and identify it as so. And once you identify it as so, know that that's an opening for Satan to ruin you and refuse it. See what the adulterous woman says in that Proverbs chapter 7 verse 21. The Bible says, with her much fair speech, she caused him to yield. With the flattery of her lips, she forced him. Verse 22, he goeth after her straightway, as an ox goeth to the slaughter, as a fool to the correction of the stocks. Verse 23, till a dart fly through his liver, as a bear hasteth to the snare, and knowing not that it is for his life. Flattering tongue will bring you to ruin. A flattering mouth works ruin. It wants to ruin you. So don't swallow the flattering. Don't accept it. Immediately it begins to come. Identify it and reject it. That this is from the pit of hell. He wants you to open up so that it will strike you and strike you deep in the heart and strike you to destroy you. Don't ever yield to such things. Proverbs chapter 29 verse 5 says, a man that flattereth his neighbor spreadeth a net for his feet. So when somebody is flattering you, he's busy preparing for your downfall. That's what this proverb is saying here. When you are flattering your neighbor, you are preparing a net for his feet to be taken. So don't accept such flattery. They were looking for a way to set up our Lord and Savior Jesus Christ to catch him through his word by trying to flatter him. He identified his soul and he has the wisdom to answer them rightly. They wanted to ruin him and ruin the ministry. The same way, you should be able to identify when the enemy is busy planning to flatter you, to bring you to the place of ruin. Refuse it, reject it. Let God give you wisdom on what you ought to say. See what our Lord and Savior Jesus Christ answered them and how he answered them in that Luke chapter 20 from verse 20. And they watched him and sent forth spies, which should feign themselves just men, that they might take hold of his words, that so they might deliver him unto the power and authority of the governor. Verse 21, and they asked him, saying, Master, we know that thou sayest and teachest rightly, neither acceptest thou the person of any, but teachest the word of God truly. What they are saying, is it right or not? It is. But they still didn't believe it. They were merely trying to flatter him so that he would lose his guard, so that they can attack him. So but Christ identified his soul. And because his wisdom himself, he was able to answer them and answer them rightly. He continued that Luke chapter 20 verse 22. They said, is it lawful for us to give tribute unto Caesar or no? Verse 23, but ye perceive their craftiness and said unto them, why tempt ye me? Verse 24, show me a penny whose image and superscription had it. They answered and said, Caesar's. Verse 25, and he said unto them, render therefore unto Caesar the things which be Caesar's, and unto God the things which be God's. Verse 6, and they could not take hold of his words before the people, and they marveled at his answer, and heard their peace. So they were flattering him in order for him to let down his guard, so that they can strike him, so that they can betray him, so that they can accuse him. Let God give you wisdom at each point in time to know how to answer everyone that asketh you the hope that is in you. Don't lose your guard. Let the word of God move swiftly and quickly in your mouth to speak the word of truth and to answer others who are asking of the hope that is in you through meek and humility. As you do this, remain blessed. So don't let yourself lose your guard when you are before a lying tongue and a flattering mouth. Be vigilant and be sober, because the enemy, the adversary, he moves about looking for whom to devour. So resist him steadfastly in the faith, walking in wisdom. And as you do this, remain blessed. In Jesus' name, amen.
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He is risen. 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

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I'm feeding my ham. 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

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The Lord God is rending the heavens and coming down among his people. It's all open. 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

0: 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Lord, continue to reign in our affairs, my Father. Rule in our affairs, Lord, my Father, Lord. Lord, come and take control of everything that concerns us, Lord. Lord, we yield ourselves completely, my Father. Lord, come and take all the glory, the honor, my Father. Lord, you are highly exalted, my Father, Lord. Lord, we glorify you, Lord. We lift you up, my Father, Lord. Lord, come and rule in the affairs of your people, my Father, Lord. Lord, come and show, my Father, yourself strong on behalf of your people, my Father, as we have come, my Father. We give you all glory, Father. We worship and adore you, Father God. In Jesus' name we have prayed. Amen. Hallelujah. Let's open to Luke chapter 6 from verse 39. And he spake a parable unto them, can the blind lead the blind? Shall they not both fall into the ditch? Amen. We thank God we are not being led by the blind. Amen. We have revelation in this church. Amen. We have the word of God that comes to us. Amen. So we are going to pray that we shall not allow any of the blindness of this world to lead us. Amen. We shall continue to make Jesus the leader, the master, the one who sees and knows all things. Amen. May he continue to order our affairs. Amen. We shall not allow the blindness of this world to guide us. Amen. We shall not fall into the ditch in Jesus' name. Amen. You are blind if you allow the blindness of this world to lead you. Amen. You know where the word of God is. You know what the word of God is telling you. Amen. So may we continue to make the word of the Lord our guide, our leader. Amen. Let it continue to show us the way to go to profit. So let's pray. Father God, we thank you, Father Lord. Lord, we thank you for the revelation that we receive in my Father. Thank you for the word that continues to come to us every day, my Father Lord, showing us the way that we should go in, my Father, Lord. Lord, we shall not fall into any ditch, my Father. Lord, this blindness of this world, my Father, shall not lead us, my Father, Lord. The blind leaders of this world shall not inspire us, my Father. But Lord Jesus, continue to be our master, our leader, the one who knows and sees all things, my Father, Lord. Lord, you know the end from the beginning, my Father, Lord. Lord, we surrender our lives into your hands, Lord. Lord, lead us, my Father. Guide us, Father, Lord. Show us the way to go to profit, Lord. In every area of our lives, my Father, Lord. Lord, we shall not allow anything else to lead us, my Father. Lord, none of us shall be blind, my Father. But Lord, we shall know the way to go to profit, my Father, as we remain obedient to your word, my Father God. We thank you, Father. Lord, we shall know where to go and what to do, my Father, Lord. We thank you and praise you, Father. In Jesus' name we have prayed. Amen. Verse 40 of that same Luke 6, it says, the disciple is not above his master, but everyone that is perfect shall be as his master. Amen. You know, the Bible emphasizes, Jesus emphasizes on being perfect. In Matthew 5, 48, he says, be perfect even as your Father in heaven is perfect. Amen. So there is an expectation that we should be perfect. Amen. And it is something that we need to aspire unto. Amen. It's something that we need to desire, that I need to be perfected. Amen. And why do you need to be perfected? The word of God says that he will show himself strong on your behalf when your heart is perfect. Father God, we thank you, Father. Lord, we pray that you shall show us, Lord, the areas where we need to be perfected, Lord. Lord, we want to be perfect even as our Father in heaven is perfect, my Father, Lord. Lord, when we are perfectly trained in your word, we shall be as our master, my Father, Lord. Lord, help us, my Father, that we may yield ourselves to be trained, my Father, to be disciplined by the word of God, Father, Lord. Lord, we desire that you shall show us, my Father, the areas where we need to be perfected this afternoon, Lord. As the word comes forth, my Father, Lord, we shall be open, my Father. We shall be alive, my Father, in the spirit to receive that word that shall show us the areas where we need to be perfected, Lord. We thank you and praise you, Father. In Jesus' name we have prayed. Amen. Amen. Let's look at verse 43 of that Luke. It says, for a good tree bringeth not forth corrupt fruit, neither doth a corrupt tree bring forth good fruit. 44, for every tree is known by his own fruit. For of thorns men do not gather figs, nor of a bramble bush gather they grapes. 45, a good man out of the good treasure of his heart bringeth forth that which is good, and an evil man out of the evil treasure of his heart bringeth forth that which is evil. For of the abundance of the heart his mouth speaketh. Amen. So we are going to pray that the word that is going to come to us today, amen, we shall store it as good treasure. in our hearts, amen, so that it may bring forth good fruit, amen, that shall endure, you know, that shall bring glory to the name of the Lord, amen. So let's pray. Father God, we thank you, Father Lord. Lord, we thank you for the word that you have prepared, the instruction, Lord, the correction, Lord, the rebuke, the reproof, whatever it is that you have prepared for us, Lord. Lord, we shall store it up as good treasure in our hearts, my Father, so that it may bring forth good fruit, my Father, Lord, so that we may have good works, my Father, that may glorify our Father in heaven, my Father, Lord. Lord, we shall not store up any evil treasure in our hearts, my Father. Lord, we shall store up treasures for ourselves in heaven, my Father, Lord, not on this earth, Father God. Lord, help us, my Father, to have the right mindset, my Father, Lord. We thank you and praise you, Father. We give you all glory, Father. In Jesus' name we have prayed. Amen, amen. And let's look at verse 46. It says, why call ye me Lord, Lord, and do not the things which I say? 47, whosoever cometh to me and hears my sayings and doeth them, I'll show you to whom he is like. 48, he's like a man which built a house and dig deep, and laid the foundation on a rock. When the flood arose, the stream beat vehemently upon the house and could not shake it, for it was founded upon. 49 says, but he that hears upon the earth, against which the stream did beat vehemently, and immediately it fell, and the ruin of that house was great. Amen. That is not our portion, in Jesus' name. Amen. Our house shall stand. Amen. Our building shall stand. Amen. Because we shall hear the word of God and do it. Amen. You know, in the world, people are talking about a going down, but we say there is a lifting up, amen. And you can say that confidently, if you are hearing and doing the word of God, your house shall stand, amen. When the flood comes, you shall stand because of the foundation, amen. So let's pray that we shall hear and do the word of God that comes to us, amen. Father God, we thank you, Father Lord. Lord, we shall continue to build our house, my Father, on the foundation of your word, my Father Lord. Lord, we pray, my Father, when the world says there is a going down, Lord, we shall continue to say there is a lifting up, my Father. For we shall be those who hear and do the word of God, my Father. And Lord, we shall continue to have a strong foundation, Lord. Nothing shall shake us, my Father. For we have put our trust in you, my Father Lord. Lord, in our employments, in our businesses, Lord. Lord, it shall continue to abide, it shall continue to stand, my Father, Lord. Lord, our foundation shall not be shaken, Father, Lord. Lord, we thank you for the word, my Father. As it comes today, Lord, we shall hear and we shall do, my Father. Lord, we shall be those who have faith and works, my Father, Lord. We thank you and praise you, Father. We give you all glory, Father. In Jesus' name we have prayed. Amen.
1: We continue our message today from the Acts of the Apostles, chapter 2, verse 28. It says, thou hast made known to me the ways of life. Thou shalt make me full of joy with thy countenance. As the apostles continue to preach through their mouthpiece, Peter, he quoted this Psalm 16, verse 11, which says, thou wilt show me the path of life. In thy presence is fullness of joy. At thy right hand, there are pleasures forevermore. But here, Peter is saying, thou hast made known to me the ways of life. It's not yet to happen, it's already happened. Not just show, he has made it known to me. That's why Christ came, who put on flesh and came and dwelt amongst us. He came to make known the ways of life for us. As the scripture tells us expressly, that he is the way, the truth, and the life, and that no man cometh to the Father except through him. So our Lord and Savior Jesus Christ has made known to us the way of life. It's not that it's about to show it. It's already made known. For in the beginning was the Word, and the Word was with God, and the Word was God. The same was in the beginning with God, and all things were made by him, and without him was not anything made that was made. So he has come, and he has shown us the way of life. That's what that scripture said. That has made known to me the ways of life. Jesus has made known to us the ways of life. It's not our responsibility to walk in him, to walk in his ways, to walk in the truth, abiding in the word of God, doing his will. Remember, he said it in John chapter 11, verse 25. So Jesus said unto her, I am the resurrection and the life. He that believeth in me, though he were dead, yet shall he live. Verse 26, and whosoever liveth and believeth in me shall never die. Believest thou this? Our responsibility is to believe what Jesus Christ has done for us. For God so loved the world that he gave his only begotten Son, that whosoever believeth in him shall not perish, but have everlasting life. God did not send his Son into the world to condemn the world, but that the world through him might be

saved. So he has made known to us the ways of life, so that anyone that believeth in him is not condemned. But he that believeth not is condemned already. And the scripture tells us that this is the condemnation, that light is coming to the world, and men love darkness rather than light, because their deeds were evil. Thou hast made known to me the ways of life. Have ye accepted this way of life? It's only through our Lord and Savior Jesus Christ that you may know the ways of life. Thou hast made known to me the ways of life. Thou shalt make me full of joy with thy countenance. If you purpose to walk in this way of life, you'll be full of joy, because you will remain in his presence, and his presence is fullness of joy. But the scripture said, but as many as received him, to them gave he power to become the sons of God, even to them that believe on his name. I encourage you, receive him today. Purpose to come to the seven knowledge of the word of God, that you may know the ways of life. Because Jesus is the way, the truth, and the life. And no man cometh to the Father except through him. For he is the brightness of his glory and the express image of his person. You can't come to God without accepting what Jesus Christ did for you on the cross of Calvary. He that knew no sin became sin for you, that you may become the righteousness of God in Christ Jesus. He laid down his life for you to have eternal life. Know it. He's the one that has made known to us the ways of life. So desire to come into this way of life and walk in him. That's the only way you can escape from the wrath to come. Matthew chapter 7, verse 13 tells us this. Enter ye in at the straight gate, for wide is the gate, and broad is the way that leadeth to destruction, and many there be which go in thereout. Verse 14. For straight is the gate, and narrow is the way which leadeth unto life, and few there be that find it. Find this way of life is only found in Christ Jesus. The way he has shown us, the truth he has revealed to us, is the only way you can find. Is the only place you can find the way of life. That has made known to me the ways of life, that shall make me full of joy with thy countenance. Continue to look unto Jesus, as the scripture tells us in Hebrews 12, the author and the finisher of our faith. As you have come into this way of life, refuse that anything will take you away from this way of life. Refuse that challenges, trials will distract you from focusing and working in this way of life. But continue to look unto Jesus, the author and the finisher of our faith, who for the joy that was set before him endured the cross, despising the shame, and he sat down on the right hand of the throne of God. No matter the challenge, continue to look unto Jesus, the author and finisher of your faith. Endure whatever you are going through. For many are the afflictions of the righteous, but the Lord has promised that he will deliver you from out of them all. So it doesn't matter what you are going through today. Know it, that everyone that is born of God overcometh the world. And this is the victory that overcometh the world, even our faith. So remain in the way of life and continue to walk in the way of life. Refuse that anything will take you away from the way of life. For he has made known to us the ways of life, and he will make us full of joy with his countenance. As we continue to behold him, we continue to behold the glory of the Lord. We shall continue to partake of joy. I encourage you,

0: with his countenance. Psalm 17 verse 15 tells us this. As for me, I will behold thy face in righteousness. I shall be satisfied when I awake with thy likeness. Continue to behold the face of the Lord. Continue to look into the perfect law of liberty, which is the word of God. You will see that your path will continue to shine brighter and brighter unto the perfect day. For he has shown us the way of life. As the scripture says in Acts chapter 2, verse 28, thou hast made known to me the ways of life that shall make me full of joy with thy countenance. For his presence is fullness of joy. May we continue to remain abiding in his presence. How do we abide in the presence of God? It's abiding in his word, purposing to do what the word of God says, and refusing that anything will distract us from the truth that is in the gospel. That's how to abide in the presence of God. That's how to abide in the place of liberty. That's how to abide in the place of joy, the place of deliverance, the place of perfection. Because as we continue to abide in the word of God, pressing unto perfection, we'll go from glory to glory. That's why he said, that has made known to me the ways of life that shall make me full of joy with thy countenance. He continued in that Acts chapter 2, verse 29. Men and brethren, let me freely speak unto you of the patriarch David, that is both dead and buried, and his sepulchre is with us unto this day. So what is Peter trying to tell us here? He's trying to tell us to differentiate this Holy One from who David is. And we know that this Holy One that will not see corruption is our Lord and Savior Jesus Christ. Though he is the seed of David, but yet is the Lord of all lords. He's the King of all kings. David himself called him my Lord. So Peter continued in the exposition of this revelation. He said, men and brethren, let me freely speak unto you of the patriarch David. Remember, David was king. He was anointed king. He operated as a prophet. At the time, God permitted him to operate as a priest. So he said, men and brethren, let me freely speak unto you of the patriarch David, that is both dead and buried, and sepulchre is with us unto this day. David saw corruption. That's simply what Peter was trying to explain here. But this Holy One did not see corruption. If you go to 1 Kings chapter 2, verse 10, so David slept with his fathers and was buried in the city of David. That's why Peter speaking here said that he's both dead and buried, and his sepulchre is with us unto this day. But him that God sent, the only begotten Son of God, never saw corruption. David saw corruption. As we can see in the Acts of the Apostles chapter 13, verse 36. For David, after he has served his own generation by the will of God, fell on sleep and was led unto his fathers and saw corruption. Verse 37, but he whom God raised again saw no corruption. Our Lord and Savior Jesus Christ saw no corruption. That's the emphasis Peter was trying to bring out here in his message. So he continued that Acts chapter 2, verse 30. Say, therefore, being a prophet and knowing that God has sworn with an oath to him, that of the fruit of his loins, according to the flesh, he will raise up Christ to sit on his throne. This was a promise that God made to David. Because David was a man after God's heart, who did what God appointed him to do, who was ready to obey the counsel of the Almighty God, who desired to build a temple for the Lord. But the Lord said, you have shed much blood. Your own son will build a temple for me. I now made a covenant with David and extended his kingdom that Christ will be a seed from David's home. So look at what God sent Nathan to speak to King David. In that 2 Samuel chapter 7, verse 8, said, now therefore so shall thou say unto my servant David, thus says the Lord of hosts, I took thee from the sheepcote, from following the sheep, to be ruler over my people, over Israel. Verse 12, and when thy days be fulfilled, and thou shalt sleep with thy fathers, I'll set up thy seed after thee, which shall proceed out of thy bowels, and I will establish his kingdom. Verse 13, he shall build a house for my name, and I will establish the throne of his kingdom forever. This kingdom that has been established forever is the kingdom that Christ came to set up, and which he has set up. That was a promise, a covenant that God made with David because of the obedience David had in following the Lord. Are you ready to follow the Lord? He has made known the ways of life. As we purpose to walk in these ways of life, we see God fulfill his promises. For God is a covenant keeper. His promises, they are yea and amen, and they are settled in Christ. So as we purpose to walk in the way, the truth, and the life that is in Christ Jesus, the scripture tells us in 2 Corinthians chapter 1, verse 20, for all the promises of God, in him are yea, and in him amen, unto the glory of God by us. Verse 21, now he which established us with you in Christ and had anointed us is God. Verse 22, who had also sealed us and given the earnest of the Spirit in our hearts. So as long as you purpose to walk in the ways of life he has shown us, the Lord will fulfill the covenant promises he has made to us through our Lord and Savior Jesus Christ. As God has fulfilled the covenant promise he made to David, he will also fulfill the same to us. He said, therefore, being a prophet, that's talking about David as a prophet, and knowing that God has sworn with an oath to him, that of the fruit of his loins according to the flesh, he will raise up Christ to sit on his throne. Let's see other confirmation of this promise that God made to David in Psalm 89, verses 3 to 4. He says, I've made a covenant with my chosen. I have sworn unto David, my servant. Verse 4, thy seed will I establish forever and build up thy throne to all generations. Selah. Can also find it in Luke chapter 1, from verse 31, that's the angel speaking to Mary concerning our Lord and Savior Jesus Christ. He said, and behold, thou shalt conceive in thy womb and bring forth a son and shall call his name Jesus. Verse 32, he shall be great and shall be called the Son of the Highest, and the Lord God shall give unto him the throne of his father David. Verse 33, and he shall reign over the house of Jacob forever, and of his kingdom there shall be no end. This was the promise, the covenant promise that our God, the Father, made with David, and he has fulfilled it in our Lord and Savior Jesus Christ. And that's why that scripture is telling us in that Acts chapter 2, verse 30, says, therefore, being a prophet, and knowing that God has sworn with an oath to him, that of the fruit of his loins, according to the flesh, he will raise up Christ to sit on his throne. God has raised up Christ to sit on the throne of David You also see in Romans chapter 1 from verse 1, it says, Paul, a servant of Jesus Christ, called to be an apostle, separated unto the gospel of God, verse 2, which he had promised afore by his prophets in the holy scriptures, verse 3, concerning his son Jesus Christ, our Lord, which was made of the seed of David according to the flesh, and declared to be the Son of God with power according to the Spirit of holiness by the resurrection from the dead. So our Lord and Savior Jesus Christ was made of the seed of David according to the flesh, in fulfillment of the promise of God. For God is a promise keeper. Whatever he says he will do, he does it. You remember what Zechariah said in Luke chapter 1 from verse 67? He said, and his father Zechariah was filled with the Holy Ghost and prophesied, saying, blessed be the Lord God of Israel, for he had visited and redeemed his people. Verse 69, and had raised up a horn of salvation for us in the house of his servant David. Verse 70, as he spake by the mouth of his holy prophets, which have been since the world began. God knows how to keep his promises. He knows how to fulfill his word. As he spake by the mouth of the prophets, every word that God has spoken will come to pass. As the scripture said there in that Acts chapter 2, verse 30, say, therefore, being a prophet, that's talking about David, every prophet speaks. They speak the word of God as the Spirit leads them to speak. So David spoke, Zechariah spoke, many others spoke according to the word of God. So Peter writing here as the Spirit of God quickened him, said, therefore being a prophet, just referring to David, and knowing that God has sworn with an oath to him, that of the fruit of his loins, according to the flesh, he will raise up Christ to sit on his throne. If we look at 2 Samuel 23, from verse 1, we see what the Holy Spirit led David to say. 2 Samuel 23, from verse 1, now this be the last words of David. David, the son of Jesse, said, and the man who was raised up on high, the anointed of the God of Jacob, and the sweet psalmist of Israel said, verse 2, the Spirit of the Lord spake by me, and his word was in my tongue. He didn't speak anyhow. It was the Spirit of God that spake by him. He was led by the Spirit of God. That's how prophets speak. Prophets do not speak through what they have in their mind. They are led by the Spirit to speak. These days, that people just open their mouth and say something and claim that God said, watch every word and be sure that what they are saying is from God. The scripture tells us in 2 Peter chapter 1 from verse 20, says, knowing this first, that no prophecy of the scripture is of any private interpretation. Verse 21, for the prophecy came not in old time by the will of man. The holy men of God spake as they were moved by the Holy Ghost. Don't speak if you are not moved by the Holy Spirit. Don't say anything that is not of God. Make sure that if you speak, you must speak as an oracle of God. Don't just open your mouth and speak. And don't be deceived and derailed by people who open their mouth and say things. Judge what they say. If what they are saying is not based on the word of God, do not listen to them. Because they are speaking from their own mind, not from the Spirit of God. As the scripture says in Isaiah chapter 8, verse 20, to the law and to the testimony, if they speak not according to this word, it is because there's no light in them. If the prophetic word that anybody is releasing to you is not based on the truth of the word of God. There is no light in them. There's no light in such ones. That's why you must build your life on the sure word of prophecy, which is the word of God. For Jesus has come and he has shown us the way, the truth, and the life. And no man cometh to the Father except through him. Except you are walking in the word of God, there is no light in you. Watch what people are telling you and be sure it's from the Spirit of God. If it's not from the word of God, reject it. I encourage you to build your life in the word of God, not on prophecies of men. For all scripture is given by inspiration of God and is profitable for doctrine, for reproof, for correction, for instruction in righteousness, that the man of God may be perfect, thoroughly furnished unto all good works. For he has shown us the path of life, but he has made it fully known to us. So do not allow anything to derail you from what he has made fully known to us, which is found in the word of God. Remain steadfast in the faith by making the word of God your necessary food and your necessary standard for everything you do. Let the word of God be the mirror you use to look through everything that is being revealed to you. If it's not according to the word of God, there's no life in it. For he has made known to us the ways of life, and he shall make us full of joy with his countenance as we continue to look into the perfect word of liberty. I encourage you, that's what you should be doing. Do not allow anything to take you away from the truth. He continued that Acts chapter 2, verse 31. He said, he, seeing this before, spake of the resurrection of Christ, that his soul was not left in hell, neither his flesh did see corruption. That's Peter still quoting what the Simon said, what David said in that Psalm 16, verse 10. Say, for thou wilt not leave my soul in hell, neither wilt thou suffer thy holy one to see corruption. So he knew that Jesus, our Lord and Savior, who is the resurrection and life, will not leave his soul in hell, but will deliver him from the wrath to come as he had purposed to walk in obedience and according to the will of God. And that's a portion of every one of us who has purposed to walk in obedience and in the will of God. He says, he has seen this before. Spake of the resurrection of Christ, thy soul was not left in hell, neither his flesh did see corruption. As the scripture told us in that Acts chapter 13, from verse 35, let's read it again. Say, wherefore, he said also in another psalm, thou shalt not suffer thy holy one to see corruption. Verse 36, for David, after he had served his own generation by the will of God, fell asleep and was led unto his fathers and saw corruption. Verse 37, but he whom God raised again saw no corruption. As long as you have purpose to walk in the will of God and walk in his ways, that's why Jesus has promised us, let not your heart be troubled. You believe in God? Believe also in me. In my father's house are many mansions. If it were not so, I would have told you, I go to prepare a place for you. And if I go and prepare a place for you, I will come again and receive you unto myself, that where I am, there you may be also. So let not your heart be troubled. Rather continue to remain in what he has shown us, the ways of life. Continue to walk in the way he has shown us, the truth he has shown us, so that you continue to be full of joy with his countenance, so that you continue to reflect the glory of God in every situation. As you do this, remain blessed. In Jesus' name, amen.
1: Praise the Lord. We thank God for the word and the message of life that has come to us, teaching the believers Jesus' emphasis to the disciples to mind spiritual things. May we learn to focus on living our life for Christ. May men return and focus to live life to please God, not on mundane things. For heaven and earth will pass away, but the word of God abides forever. Let us thank God for the word. Thank you, Heavenly Father, for your word that has come to us with power today, teaching us and reminding us that we must be men who abide with Jesus all the time. We should not be seasonal believers. We should not be men who follow Jesus only when it's convenient for us. Father, we thank you, O God, for quickening our hearts through your Spirit once again to remind us that we must continue, O Lord, with you, even as you have begun with you, till you return. Heavenly Father, help us, O God. Let this be our mindset. Let us not be men, O God, who put our hands in the plow and look back. We thank you, O God, for your word has comfort, O God, to remind us, O God, of who we should be, of what we should keep focusing our minds on. In the mighty name of Jesus, amen. The entrance of your word gives light and gives understanding to the simple. Let the light in this word continue to shine into men's hearts, to enlighten their paths, to bring healing to their souls, to bring deliverances, O God, from darkness, O God, and to lead them in the paths of life eternal. In the mighty name of Jesus, amen. Praise the Lord. We'll take our scripture to pray from the main text of this message, Acts chapter 2, verses 27 to 28, and I read, "Because thou wilt not leave my soul in hell, neither wilt thou suffer thy Holy One to see corruption. Thou hast made known to me the ways of life. Thou shalt make me full of joy with thy countenance." Hallelujah. This was Peter making reference to the Psalms, Psalms chapter 16, verse 10 to be precise. But here he's talking about Jesus, who did not suffer corruption, talking about the resurrection of Christ. Christ did not remain in hell. He resurrected for our justification, that our sins will be purged and will have the life of Christ. And so we are going to be praying this day that men will embrace the love of Christ. Just as Christ did not suffer corruption, his soul did not remain in hell. It is not his will that you and I will perish. For John 3:16 says, "For God so loved the world that he gave his only begotten Son, that whosoever believeth in him should not perish, but have everlasting life." Let us open up our mouths this day and pray. Say, "Father, let men, O God, embrace the love

longer repel this love of Christ. Lord, Heavenly Father, King of Glory, just as Jesus has poured out this love for us, Heavenly Father, King of Glory, God, let men arise and embrace this love in Christ, in the mighty name of Jesus. Heavenly Father, King of Glory, we pray, oh God, that they would desist, oh God, from walking in the ways that will lead their soul to see corruption. Heavenly Father, King of Glory, for the paths of sin, they are the paths of corruption. They are the paths, oh God, that will make our souls to see corruption. They are the paths, oh God, that will lead our Father, a man, to death. Heavenly Father, King of Glory, for the wages of sin is death. Heavenly Father, King of Glory, oh God, our Father, and as men embrace this love of Jesus, let them desist from every way of corruption, every way of sin, every way, oh God, that will not profit their souls, every way, oh God, our Father, that will send their souls to hell. Lord, Heavenly Father, King of Glory, oh God, that they will, oh God, desist, oh God, from such ways, in the mighty name of Jesus, amen. Hallelujah. Verse 28 of that chapter 2 says, thou hast made known to me the ways of life. Thou hast made known to me the ways of life. Jesus has already made known unto us the ways of life in his word. For the word of the Lord said that Jesus is the way, he's the truth and the life. Let us open up our mouths and say, Father, let men arise and begin to follow this way of life, this way of life eternal. Heavenly Father, King of the real God, Lord, that men will begin to search your word. Heavenly Father, King of the way, for in your word, oh Lord, are written things concerning you. Lord, above Father, King of the world, your word are written things, oh God, that will lead us to life eternal. Lord, above Father, let men consciously, oh God, begin to pant after, oh God, drinking from your word. Heavenly Father, just as the psalmist, oh God, our hearts will pant for you, pant for your ways, pant for these ways of life, oh God. Lord, our Father, let our lives not pant after the mundane things of this world. Let our lives, oh God, let our hearts not pant after the things, oh God, that will not give us life eternal. Let our lives, oh God, not pant after things, oh God, that will only distract us from running this race, oh God, faithfully. But Abba Father, let men begin to, oh God, study your word, Lord, to know the paths of life, oh God, the paths of life eternal. Heavenly Father, King of Glory, let it be, oh God, the deep hunger, desire of men. Lord Jehovah, quicken Abba Father hearts by your spirit, oh God. Let us begin to pant for these ways of life eternal, oh God. Lord, we ask this thing in the mighty name of Jesus. Amen. And the B part of that, Acts 2 verse 28, it says, thou shalt make me full of joy with thy countenance. Hallelujah. In Psalms chapter 16, it says, for in thy presence is fullness of joy. Let us open up our mouths and say, Father, let men begin to desire your presence, desire to continuously behold your face, oh God.

Your presence is that man that has learned to behold your face, Lord. For when you behold your face continuously, Lord, Abba, Father, King of Glory, your presence, oh God, Lord, these virtues, oh God, rub off on us, oh God. Therefore, Heavenly Father, King of Glory, let us be men, oh God, who will go back to the place of dwelling in your presence, oh God. For in your presence there is fullness of joy. Heavenly Father, King of Glory, God, make us, Abba, Father, that to be full of joy, oh God, with thy countenance. Heavenly Father, to behold your face. Let our lives, oh God, radiate with joy. Let our lives radiate with your goodness. Heavenly Father, as we stand in the place of your presence, inquiring of you daily. Heavenly Father, King of glory, God, Lord, let us have our Father, King of glory, God. Let our lives be lit, oh God, with thy countenance, with the joy of thy countenance. In the mighty name of Jesus, for when we dwell in your presence, oh God, these signs, oh God, Lord, Abba, Father, will be taken away from us, oh God. Lord, Abba, Father, for you will fill us with your words. You will comfort us with your word. Lord, Abba, Father, your word, oh God, will be sweetness unto our souls. Heavenly Father, King of the world, we pray this day. This shall continually, oh God, be our desire, and this shall be our doing, oh God. Lord, to always abide in your presence, in the mighty name of Jesus. Amen. Acts of the Apostles, chapter 2, from verse 29 to 31, and I read, "Men and brethren, let me freely speak unto you of the patriarch David, that he is both dead and buried, and his sepulcher is with us unto this day. Therefore, being a prophet, and knowing that God had sworn with an oath to him, that of the fruit of his loins, according to the flesh, he would rise up Christ to sit on his throne. He, saying this before, spake of the resurrection of Christ, that his soul was not left in hell, neither his flesh did see corruption." Hallelujah. The Bible said here in verse 29, say, "Men and brethren, let me freely speak unto you of the patriarch David." What comes to your mind when you hear David? The Bible said that he is the man after God's heart. Who are you, dear minister of the gospel? Who are you, dear believer? Dear man, dear woman out there, who are you? What does the Lord say of you? It was said of David, he is the man. He is the man after God's heart. Let us open up our mouth this day and begin to pray. Say, "Father, help me to live my life, O Lord, to leave the imprint of Jesus wherever I am found. For, O Lord, we heard from your word that David was qualified as that man after the heart of God. Lord, the way he lived his life, he lived it for God. He lived his life panting after God. Heavenly Father, King of glory, let men all over the nations of the earth, let believers, let ministers, truly, O God, Lord, be people who pant after the heart of Jesus. Let our heart beat, O God, long, Abba, Father, to obey the precepts of the Lord. Let our heart beat, O God, be to walk in the ways of Christ Jesus. Let our

0: God, Lord, with the ways of this world, who are filled, Lord, with the lust of the flesh, O God, who are filled with the pride of life. Heavenly Father, King of glory, let us be men, O Lord, who pant after the ways of Christ, just like this man was known. Heavenly Father, King of glory, O God, Lord, help us, O God. Lord, Abba, Father, let our lives reflect Jesus. Let our lives, O God, reflect, O Lord, the word of the Lord. Let men know what so God to be men who walk after the heartbeat of God, not after the heartbeat of this world, not after the things of this world. In the mighty name of Jesus, amen. And verse 30 of that Acts chapter 2 says, therefore, being a prophet and knowing that God has sworn with an oath to him that of the fruit of his loins, according to the flesh, he would raise up Christ to sit on his throne. The Bible said, being a prophet, he knew what God has spoken to him. Their minister of the gospel, their believer, do you know what is written in the word of the Lord concerning Christ himself? Do you know what the word of the Lord says concerning Jesus in his word? Let us open up our mouths and say, Father, make us men who study really to show ourselves approved of God, a workman that needs not to be ashamed. Abba, Father, King of glory, let men arise, Lord, to be those who study to know your word. Let us not be babes, O God, who are tossed to and fro by every wind of doctrine. The Bible said here that David, being a prophet, he knew what God has sworn to him. Lord, Abba, Father, let us be men who are filled with the knowings of the word of life. Let us be men who are filled with the knowings that are written for us, O God, in Christ. Let us be men who are filled, O God, with the word of God. Heavenly Father, King of glory, that will not be deceived, O God. Lord, Abba, Father, King of glory, by false prophets, O God. We will not go, O God, Abba, Father, in the ways of wrong prophets, O God. Abba, Father, King of glory, but knowing your word, we will stick to your word. Knowing your word, we will teach your word. Knowing the word of God, we will remain and abide in the truth of God. Help us, Abba, Father. Let us not be ignorant men. Let us be men, O Lord, like men of Issachar who had understanding of the times. Lord, let us be men who have understanding of your word, who have understanding of your precepts, O God. Heavenly Father, King of glory, that we be not deceived, that we be not children, that we be not, O God, stagnant in our walk with you, but ever increasing, O God, from one degree of glory to another. In the mighty name of Jesus, we've prayed. Amen and amen.
1: Revival now. Reviving the minister, the family, and the nations.

This is a picture of a scene that is going to take place someday in heaven at the throne of God. You see, you can't change your past, but you can determine your destiny by deciding for Christ. And when you do that, Christ changes your past. He wipes out all the

he's alive tonight. He's willing to come into your heart and change the direction of your life and give you a peace and a joy that you've never known before. And the people ask me why I continue to preach. And I answer, because the word of the Lord has come unto me. And he tells me to go and proclaim his gospel as long as I have breath.

0: a message of repentance, yet the people of Nineveh believe his message. And the Bible says that the greatest revival, the greatest evangelistic campaign in the history of the world took place in Nineveh. It was a city probably of 600,000 people, and the whole city from the king on down repented.
1: Oh, tonight could last forever. We are one choice born together.
0: And God had mercy upon not only the king, but all the people, and all the people were saved. That could happen here.

all over this great auditorium and come and stand quietly and reverently here in front as an indication that you're receiving Christ, that you want a new heart and a new life from this moment on, that you're going to change the direction of your life. The Holy Spirit has been speaking. He's been preparing your heart. Now you come and receive Christ.

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God bless.

Let's start. Let's thank God for this time. Father God, we thank you, Father, for this time you've given us, Lord, to stand in the gap to pray. Lord, we ask for your grace, for your help to pray according to your will this evening. Lord, we thank you, Father, for encouraging us, Lord, every time we come into your presence, Father God. Lord, we find direction, we find guidance, Lord, we receive insights and counsel, Lord. Lord, we are expecting, Lord, as we have come, Father, we are expecting to hear from you, Lord, and we pray that you would speak to us through your word, Lord. We thank you. We praise you, Lord. In Jesus' name we pray. Amen. Let's open to Acts chapter 8. We'll read from verse 1. Verse 1, it says, "And Saul was consenting unto his death, and at that time there was a great persecution against the church which was at Jerusalem. And they were all scattered abroad throughout the regions of Judea and Samaria, except the apostles." Verse 2, "And devout men carried Stephen to his burial and made great lamentation over him." Verse 3 says, "As for Saul, he made havoc of the church, entering into every house and hailing men and women, committed them to prison." So it's

0: and for the advancement of his plans and his purposes, though he was initially opposed to the work of Jesus Christ, and to the work of the disciples. God used him mightily, and we know the level of revelation and the insights and the spiritual understanding that he had, and how he enlightened many, through the revelation that he has received. So we're going to pray for, those who have placed themselves as a roadblock, as an obstacle, who are trying to impede the work of God. We're going to pray that, the Lord shall use them. They are zealous for whatever reason. And that same zeal, we could see that it was in Paul throughout, his career as a servant of God, as he was serving the Lord. And we can see that he was always zealous. He never drew back, but his zeal was misplaced initially. So let's pray for, those who have put their focus in the wrong area, though they are zealous to serve God. Let's pray that they shall not be an obstacle, but rather they shall be a conduit, to carry the word of God, to spread the gospel. Let's pray. Father God, we thank you, Father God. Lord, we know, Lord, that you can work in anybody's life, my Father God. You can use anybody, my Father God. Lord, you can, my Father, turn around hearts of stone into hearts of flesh, Father God. Lord, only you can bring about this sort of a change in any man, my Father God. Lord, you know, Father, those who are standing as an impediment, my Father, as an obstacle, my Father God. Those who are bringing about persecution, my Father, to the church, Lord. Lord, we pray, Lord, that you shall help them, my Father, to come to the saving knowledge of the truth, Father God. Lord, may they have an encounter with you, Lord, so that their lives may be used, my Father, for good, my Father God, for the expansion of your kingdom, Lord. Lord, their zeal shall not remain misplaced, my Father God. But Lord, let them align themselves with what you have purposed, Father, should be done according to your will, Father God. Lord, we pray that they shall not be a stumbling block. They shall not misguide, Lord, mislead people, Lord. And they shall not persecute your people, Father God. Wherever there is persecution, Father God, and whoever is bringing about that persecution, Lord, we pray that they shall not perish, Father. But Lord, let them repent and turn to you, Father. We thank you. We praise you, Lord. In Jesus' name we pray. Amen. We are reading from Acts chapter 8. Let's look at verse 4. It says, therefore, they that were scattered abroad went everywhere preaching the word. So the persecution came forth, and the people were scattered, and we know that Saul himself was causing much of the havoc. But it says, the people were scattered, the people who were seeking the Lord Jesus and who were spreading the gospel, they were scattered. But God even turned that around for good. The more they were scattered, the further they were able to spread the gospel. So it reached far and wide. So the persecution did not do anything to stop the advancement of God's kingdom. God knows how to advance his kingdom with persecution, without persecution. He knows, the word of God is not bound. It will continue to spread. And it's only those who put themselves in the way who will, get rolled over, They'll destroy themselves. The word of God will continue to prosper and flourish. So we're going to pray. It says, they that were scattered abroad went everywhere preaching the word of God. So we're going to pray that wherever there is, persecution, wherever they're trying to, silence the word of God, the word of God shall spread mightily. Now let's pray that it shall continue to spread mightily, and more people shall have opportunity to hear it, and to receive Jesus Christ, because nothing can bind the word of God. Nothing can stop the word of God from progressing and advancing. Amen. So let's pray. Father God, we thank you, Father God. Lord, we pray, Father God, for all those nations, all those countries, my Father, where they're trying to silence the word of God from spreading, my Father, from speaking, Father God. We pray, Lord, that it shall continue to spread mightily, my Father, into all nations, into all lands, my Father God, so that many lives shall be saved, many lives shall be set free, my Father God. Everyone shall have the opportunity to hear the word of God, my Father God. Lord, that is what your word says, Lord, that it should reach every corner of the world, my Father God. It should reach every nation, my Father God. Lord, no nation shall be spared, my Father, but they shall have the opportunity to hear, Lord, and to make a wise choice, Father God. Lord, we thank you. We praise you, Lord. In Jesus' name we pray. Amen. And verse 5 says, then Philip went down to the city of Samaria and preached Christ unto them. 6, and the people with one accord gave heed unto those things which Philip spake, hearing and seeing the miracles which he did. So it says Philip went down to the city of Samaria and preached Christ unto them. Amen. So, we don't have to worry too much about what we're going to say. You just preach Christ. When you say you preach Christ, what are you preaching? You're preaching what Jesus Christ did for you, you know, and what he's able to do for everybody else, you know, what he came to do in this world, you know, and that is all we need to do. John 3:16, God so loved the world that he gave his only begotten son, that whosoever should believe in him will not perish, but have everlasting life. And we have to just tell them that this everlasting life is in Jesus Christ. You know, it is only through him that you will receive it. So that is what Philip did. And it says the people with one accord gave heed unto those things which Philip spake. So let's pray that even as God gives us the opportunity to preach Christ, you know, let's pray that our hearers, you know, those who are receiving this word shall receive it with one accord, you know, they shall give heed, you know, and may the Lord meet them at their point of need. It says, you know, as Philip spake, as they listened with one accord, you know, there were miracles that were done, you know, and this happened because they believed, you know, if you believe, you shall see the glory of the Lord, you know, and they believed and they saw the glory of God. So, you know, it is not us who can change anybody's situation. It is God who does it. Amen. So the first thing is for them to believe it, you know, and they'll see God moving. And we cannot say that, oh God, let miracles happen first before I go. It will happen if we believe God, you know, and if they believe what we preach unto them, you know, they shall see the glory of God. God shall meet them at their point of need. Amen. So let's pray. Let's just believe God and let's continue to preach Christ. Father God, we thank you, Father. We praise you. We bless you, Lord. Lord, we pray, Lord, that we shall not hesitate to preach Christ, my Father, as you give us opportunity, as you give us occasion, Lord. Lord, we know it's very simple, my Father God. Lord, we don't have to complicate it. We don't have to speak anything out of the ordinary, my Father God. Lord, it is plain and simple, my Father. It is our own salvation story, my Father, that we need to share with others, Father God. Lord, let us not hesitate to share our testimonies, Lord, of how you delivered us, how you brought us into this eternal hope, my Father God. Lord, we pray that those who we speak to shall listen, my Father. They shall receive it with one accord, my Father God. Lord, they shall receive it into their spirit, Father God, so that they may see the glory of God, so they may see the power of God moving for them, Lord, in their situation, their circumstance, Lord. Lord, their mourning shall be turned into dancing, my Father God. Lord, their sackcloth shall be removed and they shall be clothed with joy, Lord, as they believe, as they receive you, Lord Jesus, Lord. This is what we want to see done in our communities, Lord, in our nations, Lord, in the people around us, my Father God. We want to see their lives changing for the better, Lord. We thank you. We praise you, Lord. In Jesus' name we pray. Amen. We're reading from Acts 8. Let's look at verse 9. It says, but there was a certain man called Simon, which before time in the same city used sorcery and bewitched the people of Samaria, giving out that himself was some great one, to whom they all gave heed, from the least to the greatest, saying, this man is the great power of God. Verse 11, and to him they had regard, because thereof long he had bewitched them with sorceries. So you can see this man, you know, was practicing sorcery, you know, he was practicing all kinds of wickedness. And because, you know, he was able to perform some magic, you know, that's what I would call it, magic, with all the sorcery, with all of his evil deeds. You know, people, maybe they feared him or they respected him in some way or the other. But, you know, you can see that it was not the truth, right? So he bewitched them with sorceries. That's what the word of God says. And we can see that later on as we read, we'll see how people were delivered from his clutches. So we're going to pray for, you know, those who are using sorcery, you know, or those who have put their trust in sorcery, witchcraft, you know, astrology and all those things. We're going to pray that the Lord will deliver them from it, you know, and that they shall come to serve the Lord in spirit and in truth. You know, there are many people, you know, who still believe in these things. You know, they, despite being in the church, you know, they probably read those columns that come in the newspaper, right? What your stars foretell. And I've seen many people who believe in those things, you know. So you cannot travel in two boats, you know, as the word of God says, you know, a double-minded man cannot receive anything from the Lord. So let's pray that people shall be serious. You know, they shall let go of all these things, you know, which will only hold them back, which will lead them into destruction. Let's pray. Father God, we thank you, Father God. Lord, we know that you're not interested in mixed worship, my Father God. You're not interested in anybody who serves two masters, my Father God. Lord, you said that a man cannot serve two masters, Father God. Lord, we pray that souls as they come in, Lord, they shall choose to serve the living God, Father, the one and true God, Father God. Lord, they shall not, my Father, give you mixed worship, my Father God. Lord, they shall not walk, be half in the world and half in the gospel, my Father God. Lord, let them accept you completely, my Father God. Let them surrender their lives to you, Lord. Let them believe with their heart that salvation is in you alone, my Father God. And that is not just the salvation of their soul, my Father, but in every area of their lives, my Father, the salvation comes from you, my Father God. Lord, we pray that they shall come to this understanding, Lord. Lord, and we pray, Lord, for those who are bewitching people through sorcery, through evil deeds, my Father God. Lord, we pray that they too shall be delivered, Lord. They shall know, my Father, that they have to give account for all of their actions and they have to stand before the King of Kings, Father God. Lord, we pray that they shall not lose their opportunity to be saved, my Father, for the love of money, Father God. Lord, we thank you. We praise you, Lord. In Jesus' name we pray. Amen. And let's look at verse 12. It says, but when they believed Philip preaching the things concerning the kingdom of God and the name of Jesus Christ, they were baptized, both men and women. Amen. So, you know, these people were initially bewitched, but when the truth came, you know, it set them free. And it says, when they believed Philip preaching the thing concerning the kingdom of God and the name of Jesus, so they believed in what Philip preached, the kingdom of God, the name of Jesus, and they were delivered. So we're going to pray, you know, that there shall be great deliverance, you know, wherever there is superstitious beliefs, you know, wherever people are in bondage. You know, this is all bondage of the mind, you know, spiritual bondage. And let's pray that they shall be delivered. They shall believe, you know, the name of Jesus. And there is power in the name of Jesus. You know, he's the Prince of Life, you know, and life comes through Jesus Christ. Let's pray. Father God, we thank you, Father God. Lord, we pray for people who are sitting in darkness, Father, in spiritual bondage, my Father. Lord, we pray, Lord, that they shall see the light of your word, my Father God, as it goes forth, Lord. They shall believe in the name of Jesus, Lord. There is power in the name of Jesus. At the name of Jesus, Lord, every knee shall bow and every tongue shall confess that you are Lord, Father God. Lord, we pray that many people shall be delivered, Lord. Those who are in any form of bondage, Lord, spiritual, emotional, physical, even, my Father God. Lord, we pray they shall come out of their bondage. They shall be set free, Father God. And Lord, let them find their liberty, Lord. Let them find their deliverance, Lord, in your name, Lord Jesus Christ. Lord, even as they hear it, Lord, let them believe it, Lord. Let them receive you, Lord, into their hearts, into their lives, Father God, so that their lives may be changed for the better, Lord. Lord, we pray that they shall not remain in that place, my Father, of destruction, Father. Let them come out of it, Lord. There are many people, Lord, around us, my Father, who are in bondage, Lord. Lord, our prayer is that they shall be delivered, Lord, even as we are praying, my Father, even as the word is going forth, Father. Lord, let their deliverance come forth, Lord. We thank you. We praise you, Lord. In Jesus' name we pray. Amen. And let's look at verse 26. It says, and the angel of the Lord spake unto Philip, saying, arise and go toward the south unto the way that goeth down from Jerusalem unto Gaza, which is desert. 27. And he arose and went, and behold, a man of Ethiopia, an eunuch of great authority under Candace, queen of Ethiopians, who had the charge of all her treasure, and had come to Jerusalem for to worship, was returning and sitting in his chariot, read Esaias the prophet. 29. Then the Spirit said unto Philip, go near and join thyself to this chariot. 30. And Philip ran thither to him and heard him read the prophet Esaias and said, understandest thou what thou readest? Hallelujah. So you can see that the Holy Spirit was directing the steps of Philip, and he told him, go, you know, go and join yourself to this man, you know, this eunuch who's in a chariot. You know, and you can see that Philip was quick to respond, you know, and he went ahead to do what the Holy Spirit asked him to do. So we're going to pray that we shall also be open to hear from the Holy Spirit, you know, when he speaks to us, you know, because he knows, you know, those who are eager to hear, those who are ready to hear. And as he speaks, you know, let us also be yielded, you know, and let us ask the Holy Spirit, you know, as we heard on Sunday, you know, we need to depend on the Holy Spirit more, you know, ask him for help, ask him for direction and guidance. You know, this is a serious thing, you know, what we're doing, right? We are praying for souls, you know, we are reaching out to souls. So let's ask for the help of the Holy Spirit. He knows, even as this eunuch was ready, you know, there are many who are ready to hear, you know, but they need to hear it from a good source, from a reliable source, you know. So God has made us that vessel, you know, and he has deposited the truth in us. So we should be ready and available. Amen. So let's pray that we shall hear what the Holy Spirit has to say, and we shall be tuned into his voice when he speaks to us. Let's pray. Father God, we thank you, Father God. Lord, we pray, Father Lord, that we shall be quick to hear, Holy Spirit, as you speak to us, as you give us direction, Father God. Lord, you know the souls that need to be saved, Lord, that are ready to hear, my Father, that are waiting, my Father, the souls that are waiting to hear the truth, Father God. Lord, we pray that you shall use us, Father God, and you shall speak to us, Holy Spirit. You shall help us, Lord, in this ministry. You are our comforter. You are our helper. And guide us, Holy Spirit, as we have purpose in our hearts, Lord, to do this work, my Father, do this ministry of reconciliation. Help us, Lord. Show us the souls that we need to speak to, Lord. And Lord, let us not be hesitant, my Father, when you speak to us. As you quicken us, Lord, let us be bold, my Father, to go and speak, Father God, to those who are ready to receive, Father God. For the harvest is great, Lord, and the laborers are few. Lord, we have positioned ourselves as laborers who are willing, Father. And let us continue to preach Christ, Lord, to those who need to hear it, Lord. We thank you. We praise you, Lord. In Jesus' name we pray. Amen. And lastly, let's look at verse 31. It says, and he said, how can I accept some man should guide me? And he desired Philip that he would come up and sit with him. Hallelujah. So you can see this eunuch was ready, you know, and he was waiting for somebody to guide him, somebody to speak to him. You know, there are many who are waiting for somebody to guide them, somebody to speak to them, you know, and they're desirous. And in their desire, you know, sometimes end up in the wrong places, you know, and they're taken advantage of, you know, and they're fed with the wisdom of man, you know, which does not profit them. So we're going to pray, you know, for those who are keen to be guided. You know, he says, how will I know, you know, unless somebody guides me, you know? So let's pray that we shall, you know, be those guides, you know, that the Lord can use. You know, let's submit ourselves and say, Lord, use me, you know, as someone who can guide those who are looking for direction, those who are looking for answers to their struggles and their problems. You know, the Lord has all the answers that anybody can ever need. Amen. So let's pray. Father God, we thank you, Father God. Lord, we pray that you would use us, my Father God. Lord, we submit ourselves into your hands, Lord, as willing vessels, Lord. Lord, use us, Father, to guide those who need direction, those who need instruction, Father God, those who are looking for the truth, those who are looking, Father, for the salvation, my Father, in all the wrong places, Father God. Lord, help us, Father, Lord. There are people who are eager, my Father, who are keen, Father God, in this city, Lord, in many cities around the world, Lord. Lord, we pray that you shall use us, my Father, as well as those who have purpose in their hearts to serve you in spirit and in truth, Lord. Lord, let them come into contact with such, my Father, so that they may be delivered, so that they may be led into the truth of your glorious gospel, Lord. We thank you. We praise you, Lord. In Jesus' name we pray. Amen.
1: God bless you, everyone. Let's open Romans chapter 10, and I will read from verse 12 and 13. Romans 10, verse 12 says, for there is no distinction between Jew and Greek, for the same Lord over all is rich to all who call upon him. Verse 13 says, for whoever calls on the name of the Lord shall be saved. Hallelujah. So for God, every soul is precious. Hallelujah. For him, there is no distinction. So the salvation plan of God is for everyone. For God so loved the world that he gave his only begotten son, that whosoever, it doesn't matter the background, it doesn't matter the religion, it doesn't matter from which nation you are in, the salvation plan is for every soul whom God has created. Hallelujah. And it says that he is rich to all who call upon him. For whoever calls on the name of the Lord shall be saved. So it doesn't matter the background, it doesn't matter which religion you belong to. It says, if you call upon the name of the Lord, you shall be saved. It is in the name of Jesus Christ they will have their salvation. The salvation of God is for everyone. His mercies, his grace, his kindness is to everyone. He shows to everyone who calls upon his name. Scripture says that there is no other name under heaven given among men by which we must be saved. It is in the name of Jesus Christ. They have to do this work. They have to believe in him whom God has sent, the only begotten son, Jesus Christ, who died on the cross. Scripture says that in Ephesians chapter 1 verse 7 says, in him we have redemption through his blood for forgiveness of sin according to the riches of his grace. So in Christ Jesus, souls have forgiveness of their sins. Hallelujah. He shed his blood on the cross so that they shall be saved. And in Christ, they have life. Hallelujah. It says that in him was life and the life was the light of men. In Christ, they have eternal life. Without Christ, there is no life. So we're going to pray for souls. It is an open invitation for everyone, for people from every nation, people from every tribe, people from every land, that when they call upon the name of Jesus Christ, they shall be saved. In him there is deliverance. In him there is peace. They have provision. They have life and life eternal. So we're going to pray that souls shall call upon the name of the Lord and they shall be saved. For scripture says they have to confess from their mouth that Jesus is the Lord, and they have to believe in their heart that God has raised Jesus Christ from the dead, and so they shall be saved. So we'll pray that as the word goes forth, as many as are hearing the word of God, they shall call upon the name of the Lord, the only name which is given to us by which we must be saved. Let's open our mouth and pray. Father God, we thank you. We give you glory, honor, and all praise, Father God. We thank you for Jesus Christ, O Lord God, who died on the cross for our sins, Father God. We thank you, King of glory, for you have loved the world so much, my Lord, that you gave your only begotten Son for everyone, that whosoever calls upon the name of the Lord shall be saved, Father God. Lord, we pray for souls, Father God. Thank you, Jesus, for there is no distinction distinction with you, Father God. There is no difference, Father God. You love everyone, Father God, with the same love, Father God. Lord, we pray for souls, that souls from north, south, east and west, souls from every nation, soul from every tribe, every language, Father God, shall call upon the name of Jesus Christ, Father God. For there is no salvation in any other name except in Jesus Christ, Father God. Lord, from their mouth they shall confess Jesus Christ, and from their heart they shall believe that you raised Jesus Christ from the dead, O Lord God, that they may be saved, Father God. They shall know that Jesus is the way, the truth and life. Without Christ, my Lord, there is no life, Father God. So Lord, we pray, King of glory, for our loved ones, Lord, for our extended families, for our friends, Lord, for our neighbors, Father God. Those who have not known the truth of the word of God, Father God, that they shall know that Jesus is the way to heaven, Father God, and no one can come to you except through Jesus Christ, Father God. They shall know that Jesus is the way, Father God. He is the truth. He is your word, Father God. Lord, we pray for souls, Father God, as your word says that whoever will call upon your name shall be saved, Father God. So Lord, we pray, King of glory, as your word has gone forth, Father God, Lord, we pray, as many as receiving your word, Lord, they shall have this confidence that when they approach you, you will not reject them, Father God. Lord, we pray, your word says that you are on high, but you regard everyone, Lord. You do not disregard anyone, Father God. So Lord, we pray for souls, Father God, with all their heart, with all their soul, with all their strength, Lord. They shall call upon the name of the Lord, Father God. They shall cry out to you, Lord, for the new life which is in Christ Jesus, Lord. They shall come out of darkness into your marvelous light, Father God. They shall desire to know Christ in their life, Father God. They shall turn from their wicked ways, O Lord God, and know that your hand is not short, that you cannot deliver them, Father God. They shall know that in Christ they have peace, they have life, they have provision, O Lord God, and they have eternal life, Father God. And without Christ there is no life, my Lord, for you did not send your Son into the world to condemn the world, Lord, but so that the world can be saved through Christ Jesus, O Lord God. Lord, we pray, Father God, give souls heart of flesh, Father God. For our loved ones, we pray, Lord, for our extended family, Lord, you bring them to the saving knowledge of your truth, Father God. As day and night they're hearing your word, Lord, they shall not reject it, Father God, but they shall believe what Jesus has done for them, Lord. Lord, we thank you. We give you glory, honor, and all praise. In Jesus' mighty name we pray.
0: Amen.
1: Amen. Hallelujah. I will read verse 14. Romans 10 verse 14 says, how then shall they call on him in whom they have not believed? And how shall they believe in him of whom they have not heard? And how shall they hear without a preacher? And how shall they preach until they are sent? As it is written, how beautiful are the feet of those who preach the gospel of peace, who bring glad tidings of good things. Hallelujah. So we're going to pray that God will raise many faithful men and women who will spread the word of God. Hallelujah. We thank God for radio ministry. This is what we are doing, that the word of God through radio ministry is reaching to many nations. It is reaching to many souls, and they are hearing the word of God. It says that how beautiful are the feet of those who preach the gospel of peace. So we are going to pray for ourselves that God will continue to use us. Hallelujah. And we'll also pray that we shall not lose heart when people are not receiving the word of God. Rejection should not, you know, stop us from doing what God wants us to do, to carry out the gospel. Hallelujah. We'll pray the gospel of our Lord Jesus Christ, the gospel of peace, we will continue to share through our testimony. As Brother Ju said, that we have to just speak the name of Jesus Christ. We have to tell what Jesus has done on the cross for them. We just have to tell them that in Christ is life. We don't have to say anything else, but we have to share what Jesus has done for us and for them. So we'll pray for ourselves that God will raise many faithful men and women who will carry out the work of God and who will spread the gospel in every nation. Let's open our mouth and pray. Father God, we thank you. We give you glory, honor, and all praise, Father God. Lord, we thank you, Father God, for your word, King of glory. Lord, we pray, Father God, for ourselves, Father God, that we shall continue to share the good news of our Lord Jesus Christ, Father God. We shall not be ashamed, O Lord God. We shall not hide ourselves, Father God, for there are many souls ready to receive your word, Lord. Many souls ready to receive Christ in their life, Father God. Many souls are desiring to come into your light, Father God. They are desiring to know you more and more, Father God. Lord, we thank you for radio ministry, O Lord God. Father God, through that, Father God, your word is reaching to all nations, Father God, many nations, Father God, and we believe, my Lord, that many souls are being saved in the name of Jesus Christ on daily basis, Father God. Lord, we thank you for this encouragement, Father God. Lord, we pray for ourselves when we share our testimony, when we share Christ with people, Lord, with souls, oh Lord God. Lord, we pray, Father God, that the word when we speak, Father God, it shall touch their heart, Father God, and they shall give their life to Jesus Christ, Father God. Rejection shall not stop us from doing what you have called us to do, my Father, the great ministry which you have put in our hands, my Father. Lord, we thank you, for it is you who has chosen us and caused us to approach you, Father God. Lord, we also pray, Lord, that you raise many more faithful men and women who will stand in the gap and intercede on behalf of the souls, oh Lord God. Lord, we pray in every nation, Father God, you will raise faithful men and women, Father God, those who are serving you in spirit and in truth, Father God, not looking back, Father God. And Lord, we pray, Father God, as your word says that you are with us, Lord, to the end of this world, Father God. Lord, we thank you that you are with us, Father God, and as we are going about your work, Father God, we know that you will continue to be with us, Lord. Lord, we thank you. We give you glory, honor, and all praise. In Jesus' mighty name we pray. Amen. Hallelujah. I'll read verse 16. It says, but they have not all obeyed the gospel, for Isaiah says, Lord, who has believed our report? So then faith comes by hearing, and hearing by the word of God. Hallelujah. It says that they have not obeyed the gospel. And Isaiah said that who has believed our report? So we are going to pray that when we share our testimonies, when we share the word of God, when we share Christ with souls, with people around us, they shall believe. Hallelujah. Because this is the only work they have to do. They have to believe in Jesus Christ. Scripture says, for the message of cross is foolishness to those who are perishing, because they have not believed they are perishing, but God is long-suffering, not willing for any to perish. And that is why he has called us into this ministry of intercession, that we shall stand in the gap and intercede on the behalf of souls, that they may not perish, but they shall come to the saving knowledge of Christ. Hallelujah. We'll pray. It says that who has believed our report, and faith comes by hearing, and hearing by the word of God. So we'll pray that we shall continue to speak the word of God, because we do not know which soul God wants to save. And as we have prayed, that rejection will not stop us from doing the word of God. We'll pray that soul shall believe in the name of Jesus Christ, believe the report of the Lord. Hallelujah. Let's open our mouth and pray. Father God, we thank you. We give you all glory, honor, and all praise, Father God. You love the world so much that you gave your only begotten Son, Father God, that whomever believes in him should not perish but have everlasting life, Father God. Lord, we pray, King of glory, that soul shall believe your report, O Lord God. Soul shall believe in Christ Jesus, Father God. Soul shall believe that there is only one God and one mediator between God and man, that is man Christ Jesus, O Lord God. Lord, we pray, Father God, that they shall not die in their sins, O Lord God, but as they have opportunity, Father God, as they have this opportunity to accept Jesus Christ and have the plan of salvation, Father God. Lord, we thank you that you are long-suffering, Father God, not willing for any to perish, Father God. Lord, we pray that soul shall repent and return to you, Father God. Lord, we pray, King of glory, in the name of Jesus Christ, that every soul shall come to the saving knowledge of your truth, Father God. Lord, we know, Father God, as we are praying, Father God, it is you who will touch their heart, Father God. It is you who will bring them back to yourself, Father God. Lord, we pray, Father God, in the name of Jesus Christ, Lord, as your word is going forth and as many souls are hearing your word, Lord, their faith shall increase in Christ Jesus, for faith comes by hearing and hearing by your word, Lord. Who is the power of God and the word of God, Lord Jesus Christ? Lord, we pray that those shall receive Christ in their lives, Father God. Lord, we thank you. We give you glory, honor, and all praise. In Jesus' mighty name we pray. Amen. And I will read verse 19. It says, but I say, did Israel not know? First Moses says, I will provoke you to jealousy by those who were not a nation. I will move you to anger by a foolish nation. But Isaiah is very bold and says, I was found by those who did not seek me. I was made manifest to those who did not ask for me. But to Israel he says, all day long I have stretched out my hands to a disobedient and contrary people. Hallelujah. So the salvation plan for everyone is from the start. God had it. So Paul here is saying that it's not that Israel didn't know that salvation plan, but they kept rejecting the Lord in their stubbornness. And when we read in verse 12, it says that there is no distinction between Jew and Greek. So salvation came to Israel and to Gentiles. The salvation plan is for everyone. Bible says that he came to his own, but his own rejected him. And in verse 20, Isaiah says that I was found by those who did not seek me. I was made manifest to those who did not ask for me. So Israel knew the Christ, but they rejected. But the Gentiles who did not know Christ, they accepted him. So we'll pray for ourselves that God has revealed his truth upon us. So we'll pray that we shall serve him with all our heart, with all our strength, with everything inside of us. We will not take this grace for granted, because he has called us, he has revealed upon us. We'll pray for souls that they shall come to this knowledge. Let's open our mouth and pray. Father God, we thank you, we give you glory, honor and all praise, Lord. Your word says, King of glory, as many as received you, as many as received Christ, to them you have given right to become your children, Father God. Lord, we thank you, for you have loved us so much, Father God. We thank you, Jesus Christ, for you died on the cross for the remission of our sins, O Lord God. Lord, we pray, Father God, that we shall not take this gospel for granted, O Lord God. We shall not take our salvation for granted, Father God, but continue to work out with fear and trembling, Father God. Lord, we thank you, Father God, that you are a great God, Lord. You're the same God yesterday, today and forever, Father God. Your mercy never fails, O Lord God. Your hand is upon us for good, O Lord God. Lord, we thank you, Father God, that you are long-suffering, Father God. You have not dealt with us according to our works, according to the words of our mouth, or according to the works of our hands, my Lord. But you have dealt with us wondrously, Father God, with all your mercies, with all your kindness, Father God. We pray, Father God, for the lost sheep of your household, Father God, those who have rejected you, Father God, that they shall repent and they shall return to you, knowing that you are long-suffering and you will not despise them, Father God. Lord, we pray, Father God, those who have rejected you, Lord, King of glory, they shall return to you, Father God, that they may be built up, Father God. Lord, we thank you. We give you glory, honor and all praise. In Jesus' mighty name we pray. Amen.
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We live in a nation that seems to want to turn its back on God, but there's a people who are crying out and saying, all I want. I'm not after the blessings, I'm not after the things, I'm after the presence of

And we say yes.

that men may hear the truth, come to the light of the truth, and walk in the truth. Dr. Ihemeh N. Ndukwe, a missionary in the Middle East and Asia for more than 21 years, graced with a word for revival, now comes your way on Revival Now. 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

Revival now. Revival is quickened by the Holy Spirit. This same Spirit that raised Jesus Christ from the dead is still moving, shaking the whole earth, reviving and filling with new wine those who are eagerly waiting for the appearing of Jesus Christ the second time for salvation. Isaiah 55 verse 1 calls out, "Ho, everyone who thirsts, come to the waters. Come and be filled with the new wine of the truths of Jesus Christ. Come seek the Lord while he may be found. Why wait till you find yourself in difficulties? Come, call upon the Lord while he is near." But note what Jesus said in Mark chapter 2 verse 22. "No one puts new wine into old wineskins, or else the new wine bursts the wineskin. The wine is spilled and the wineskin ruined. But new wine must be put into new wineskins." God is seeking new wineskins to fill with the new wine of his word and power. You can let the truth of God's word enter you today, turn you and change you into a new wineskin. Proverbs 25 verse 4 charges this: "Take away the dross from the silver and it will go to the silversmith for jewelry." So why not take away and forsake those wrong ways, wrong mentalities and ideas, wrong ministrations, wrong rulerships and leaderships, self-righteousnesses, all of which have done neither you, the people, the family, the nation, any good. So let the wicked forsake his way and the unrighteous man his thoughts. Let him return to the Lord and he will have mercy on him, and to our God, for he will abundantly pardon and fashion him into a vessel fit for the master's use. So come to Jesus now and eat what is good, and let your soul delight itself in God's abundance. To minister is Dr. Ihemeh Ndukwe. Dr. Ihemeh Ndukwe is a missionary to the Middle East and Asia for more than 21 years, preaching the word of God pure and unadulterated in demonstration of the Spirit and of power, so that men's faith will not be on the enticing words of man's wisdom, but in the power of God. Dr. Ndukwe is graced with the word for revival now, reviving the minister, family, and nations. Remember, the entrance of God's word gives light and gives understanding to the simple. Let the word enter in today and revive you now. Revival now.

Our message today is taken from Hebrews chapter 11, from verse 8. By faith, Abraham, when he was called to go out into a place which he should after receive an inheritance, obeyed, and he went out, not knowing whither he went. So the key was here, by faith, Abraham obeyed when God called him out. Faith works with obedience. If you say you believe God, you need to obey. Abraham was called by God. He obeyed. That is the key word. And did exactly what God told him to do. We can see it in Genesis chapter 12. Genesis chapter 12 from verse 1. It says, now the Lord has said unto Abraham, get thee out of thy country, and from thy kindred, and from thy father's house, unto a land that I will show thee. Verse 2, and I make of thee a great nation, and I bless thee, and make thy name great, and thou shalt be a blessing. Verse 3, and I bless them that bless thee, and curse him that curseth thee, and in thee shall all families of the earth be blessed. Verse 4, so Abraham departed as the Lord had spoken unto him, and Lot went with him. Abraham was 75 years old when he departed out of Haran. So Abraham obeyed as God called him out. The Bible says, without faith, it's impossible to please God. For he that cometh to God must believe that he is, and that he is a rewarder of them that diligently seek him. If you say you are walking by faith and you are not obeying what the word of God is saying, that is presumption. That is not faith at all. Faith works

0: nation is you. The
1: unto thy seed will I give this land, and there build ye an altar unto the Lord who appeared unto him. Verse 8, and he removed from thence unto a mountain on the east of Bethel, and pitched his tent, having Bethel on the west and Hai on the east. And there he built an altar unto the Lord, and called upon the name of the Lord. So wherever Abraham moved, he was making an altar for the Lord. He was maintaining the presence of God. You can't be yielded to the leadership of the Holy Spirit if you are not open to obey what the word of God is saying. Revelation is continuous. As you continue to obey, if God has told you something to do, unless you obey the first instruction, you will not receive the subsequent revelation and instruction that will take you to where God wants you to be. Unless you are yielded to the leadership of the Holy Spirit continuously, you may not reach the promised land. Abraham obeyed God. That should be your responsibility. You should learn to obey God. You should learn to do what God has told you to do at each point in time. Your obedience to the word of God is an indication that you are yielded to do the will of God. Abraham obeyed. That's what the scripture is telling us there. By faith, Abraham, when he was called to go out into a place which he should after receive an inheritance, obeyed, and he went out, not knowing whither he went. He didn't see the place before obeying. Faith does not work by sight. He did not wait to be convinced before obeying. He just heard what the Lord told him to do, and he went forward to obey. The book of James chapter 2, verse 19 says this, that believeth that there is one God, that dwells well. The devils also believe and tremble. So it's not believing without putting your belief into action that makes you a true Christian. Because the devils also, they believe, but they tremble. He continued that James chapter 2 verse 20. But without no other man, that faith without works is dead. Verse 21. Was not Abraham, our father, justified by works when he had offered Isaac, his son, upon the altar? Verse 22. Seest thou how faith wrought with his works, and by works was faith made perfect. Faith is complete and completed through obedience. If not, it is presumption. So if you believe God, obey what God has said in his word. And that's why the scripture says concerning Abraham in that James chapter 2 verse 23. And the scripture was fulfilled. We say, Abraham believed God, and it was imputed unto him for righteousness, and he was called the friend of God. Obedience is the key in worshiping God in spirit and in truth. Remember what Jesus told us in John chapter 15, from verses 14 to 15. Say, ye are my friends if you do whatsoever I command you. Verse 15, henceforth I call you not servants, for the servant knoweth not what his Lord doeth, but I have called you friends. For all things that I have heard of my Father, I have made known unto you. Abraham was called a friend of God because he obeyed. And as long as he continued to obey, God continuously revealed to him what he ought to do. And that's what Jesus Christ is telling us here. If you do what he has commanded us to do in his word, we are his friends. We are no more servants, because the servant knows not what his Lord doeth. So you want God to call you his friend? You want our Lord and Savior Jesus Christ to call you his friend? do his word, purpose to obey. See what was said concerning our Lord and Savior Jesus Christ. In Hebrews chapter 5, verses 8 to 9. Though he were a son, yet learned he obedience by the things which he suffered. Verse 9, and being made perfect, he became the author of eternal salvation unto all them that obey him. So our duty is to walk in obedience. It's when you walk in obedience that you be called a friend of God. Obedience to the word of God, that is faith. And God cannot reveal things to you if you are not walking in obedience to the word he has already revealed to you. It doesn't matter what you are going through. It doesn't matter the present suffering. Purpose to remain in the place of obedience. Christ himself learned obedience by the things which he suffered. So even in obedience, if you are going through suffering, it's for your own good. For the glory that shall be revealed in you cannot be compared with what you are going through now. Put your utmost trust in the Lord and obey the word of God. Follow the leadership of the Holy Spirit. That Hebrews 11 verse 8 says it expressly. By faith, Abraham, when he was called to go out into a place which he should after receive an inheritance, obeyed and went up, not knowing whither he went. If he did not obey the instruction, he might not have been in a position to establish the promise that God has already made for him. We have a hand in reaching the promise God has made for us. And the hand we have is the hand of yieldedness to obey what God has told us to do. So our responsibility, as we can see in 2 Corinthians chapter 10, verses 5 to 6, it's casting down imaginations and every high thing that exalted itself against the knowledge of God and bringing into captivity every thought to the obedience of Christ. Verses, and having in a readiness to revenge all disobedience when your obedience is fulfilled. So our responsibility is to refuse everything that will try to make us not to obey the instructions of the Lord, not to obey the word of God. The Bible says, casting down imagination and every high thing that exalts itself against the knowledge of God and bring into captivity every thought to the obedience of Christ. So everything that tries to lure you away from obeying the word of God, refuse it, reject it, cast it down. Purpose to focus looking unto Jesus, the author and the finisher of your faith. For by faith, Abraham, when he was called to go out into a place which he should after receive an inheritance, obeyed. And he went up, not knowing whither he went. He trusted God, who has given the instruction that God will never lead him astray. So he purposed to walk with the Lord. As the scripture tells us in that Psalm 23, the Lord is my shepherd, I shall not want. He maketh me to lie down in green pastures. He leadeth me beside the still waters. He restored my soul. He leadeth me in the paths of righteousness for his name's sake. Yea, though I walk through the valley of the shadow of death, I will fear no evil, for thou art with me. Thy rod and thy staff, they comfort me. That prepares a table before me in the presence of my enemies. That anointest my hair with oil, my cup runneth over. Surely, goodness and mercy shall follow me all the days of my life, and I dwell in

He lived in that land of promise. He did not put his heart on the promise. He put his heart in obeying what God has told him to do. That's why he sojourned in that land of promise. As in a strange country, dwelling in tabernacles, something that is easily movable. He dwelt in tabernacles with Isaac and Jacob, the heirs with him, of the same promise. He did not make the place his permanent abode. He was satisfied in staying wherever God located him to be. And wherever God located or relocated him to be, he was content to stay there and continue to call on the Lord. Have you ceased to call on the Lord because you are not satisfied where you are now? Because there's a place you are expected to be, but you have not yet reached that place or that point. Abraham was satisfied with wherever God located him. The Bible said in Genesis 13, from verse 1, and Abraham went up out of Egypt, he and his wife, and all that he had, and Lot with him, into the south. And Abraham was very rich in cattle, in silver, and in gold. Verse 3, and he went on his journeys from the south even to Bethel, unto the place where his tent had been at the beginning, between Bethel and Ai. Verse 4, unto the place of the altar, which he had made there at the first, and there Abraham called on the name of the Lord. Wherever he was located or relocated, he remained there to worship the Lord in spirit and in truth. He never complained. He never murmured. The Bible also said again, in that Genesis 13 verse 18, then Abraham removed his tent and came and dwelt in the plain of Mamre, which is in Hebrew, and built an altar unto the Lord. He remained close to the Lord wherever he went and wherever the Lord located him. He never moved away.

with him because he was obeying the instruction of the Holy Spirit and not the other way around. But Abraham yielded himself to be led by the Lord. And wherever the Lord led him, and wherever the Lord kept him and told him to stay, he stayed there. In obedience and worshiping him in spirit and in truth. You desire the continuous presence of the Lord and continuous revelation from the Lord. Remain continuously in obedience to the word of God. That is the secret of walking by faith. As long as you purpose to keep obeying what God is saying, you keep receiving revelation from the Lord. And you will continue to go up by revelation. Abraham sojourned in the land that the Lord told him to go to. Say by faith, he sojourned in the land of promise, as in a strange country, dwelling in tents with Isaac and Jacob, the heirs with him of the same promise. He never complained. And as long as he sojourned and remained where God told him to remain, God kept visiting him. He maintained the presence of God. Learn to remain in the presence of God. Because that's the only way the Lord will show you the path of life. For in the presence of God is fullness of joy. At his right hand, there are pleasures forevermore. So learn to remain in the place God has told you to remain, or to go where God has called you to go. Don't rebel, don't refuse. Even if it doesn't look special in the sight of man, just obey God. Do what he told you to do. And you see God visiting you continuously. You see revelation coming to you continuously. If you also see again, God visited Abraham in Genesis 18, verse 1. And the Lord appeared unto him in place of Mamre, and sat in the tent door in the heat of the day. Verse 9. And they said unto him, where is Sarah, thy wife? And he said, behold, in the tent. They were dwelling in the tent with his family and ready to move at God's call and instruction. They never considered the world their home. Abraham, by example, taught his children, Isaac, and then Isaac to Jacob, who were heirs together with him to the promise. The transientness of life. If only in this world you have hope, you have all men most miserable. Learn to know that the world is not our home. That was the way Abraham walked with God. You can't walk by faith and remain receiving continuous revelation from God if you have made the world your home. For the scripture tells us in that Hebrews 11 verse 9, by faith he sojourned in the land of promise, as in a strange country, dwelling in tabernacles with Isaac and Jacob, the heirs with him of the same promise. Verse 10, for he looked for a city which has foundations, whose builder and maker is God. He looked. He was looking beyond the present circumstance, the present situation, the present land where he was. He was looking up to that city which has foundation, whose builder and maker is God. He was more interested in maintaining the presence of God on this earth and to be with God eternally. What is your hope? What is your interest? Are you more interested in enjoying the pleasures of this world, the lust of the flesh, the lust of the eye, and the pride of life, instead of maintaining the presence of God in your life and looking to be with God eternally? The Bible said Abraham looked for a city which have foundations, whose builder and maker is God. I encourage you
As the scripture says in Hebrews chapter 12 from verse 1, wherefore see we also are compassed about with so great a cloud of witnesses. Let us lay aside every weight and the sin which does so easily beset us, and let us run with patience the race that is set before us. Verse 2, looking unto Jesus, the author and finisher of our faith, who for the joy that was set before him endured the cross, despising the shame, and he sat down at the right hand of the throne of God. That should be our attitude in this world, as heirs of God's promise. Romans chapter 8 from verse 16. So the Spirit, he said, bear witness with our spirit that we are the children of God. Verse 17. And if children, then heirs, heirs of God, and joint heirs with Christ. If so be that we suffer with him, that we may be also glorified together. Verse 18. For I reckon that the sufferings of this present time are not worthy to be compared with the glory which shall be revealed in us. That's why we should be like Abraham, who looked for a city which have foundations, whose builder and maker is God. So I encourage you to know that you are come unto Mount Zion and unto the city of the living God, the heavenly Jerusalem, unto an innumerable company of angels. Hebrews chapter 12, verse 23 continued, say to the general assembly and church of the firstborn which are written in heaven, and to God, the judge of all, and to the spirits of just men made perfect. Verse 24, and to Jesus, the mediator of the new covenant, and to the blood of sprinkling that speaketh better things than that of Abel. Verse 28, say, wherefore, we receiving a kingdom which cannot be moved, let us have grace whereby we may serve God acceptably with reverence and godly fear, that will make you to believe the word of God and walk with the word of God. By faith, Abraham, when he was called to go out into a place which he should not have received for an inheritance, obeyed. And he went out not knowing whither he went. You want to receive the inheritance the Lord has promised you? Walk in obedience. Learn to be followers of them who through faith and patience inherit the promises. Don't be slothful. Be yielded to the leadership of the Holy Spirit. As a child of God, that's how you can make it. For this world is not our home. For here have we no continuing city, but we seek one to come. Let it be your desire, as Hebrews 13 verse 14 says it. For here have we no continuing city, but we seek one to come. Seek ye first the kingdom of God and his righteousness. Be seeking for the one to come. Seek the will of God. Seek to walk in the will of God. Purpose to obey what the word of God is telling you to do at each point in time. Don't be distracted. Purpose to live your life walking by faith in obedience to the word of God. Be yielded to the leadership of the Holy Spirit, so that at the end it will have been, you fought a good fight. You have finished your course. And you are now obtained the crown of righteousness that God has purposed for them that obey him. If you do this, remain blessed. In Jesus' name.

0: 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I repeat that website address, www.inwardrevival.org, or email info@inwardrevival.org. 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I repeat the email address, info@inwardrevival.org. Alternatively, please telephone the office on +234 701 687 0490. I repeat that telephone number, +234 701 687 0490. Thank you so much.
1: When the roll is called up yonder, I'll be there.
2: Hallelujah. What a word. Let us thank God for the word and message of life that we have received this day. Heavenly Father, we just want to thank you for this word coming from your throne of grace. And we rejoice at the opportunity given us, Lord, to choose to receive the inheritance you have promised us through and by our obedience, which is the city which has foundation, whose builder and maker is God. We receive grace, Abba Father, not to be slothful in righteousness. We heard it this day. Here in the world, we have no continuing city. And so, Lord, we ask for grace for everyone hearing you today to seek the one to come, to seek the city to come, to seek the kingdom of God and its righteousness, and desire to be clothed with our habitation, which is from above. That being so clothed, we will not be found naked in the day of reckoning. Thank you, Heavenly Father, for your great grace, which you have shown us in Jesus Christ, in whose matchless name we praise and thank you. Amen. Our first prayer today is taken from the main text, Hebrews chapter 11 verse 8, and I read, "By faith Abraham obeyed when he was called to go out to the place which he would receive as an inheritance, and he went out not knowing where he was going." Hallelujah. We heard it. Abraham obeyed and departed without knowing where he was going. That scripture didn't say Abraham argued and delayed and reasoned to know where he was going. Nor was he determined to apply human wisdom to decide where he will be located. May we have grace to refrain from human wisdom, but have grace also to respond in obedience to God's word. For in all the scripture we see that as many as tried to apply human wisdom were destroyed. That is not your portion, child of God, believer, minister. God says in his word, "My people perish for lack of knowledge." Thank God, knowledge of faith has come to us today, teaching that what God expects from us is our obedience and not our sacrifices. For obedience to the word of God, that is faith. And verse 9 says, "By faith, which is by obedience, he dwelt in the land of promise." So let us pray for every believer, even for those who do not yet know Jesus Christ as Lord and personal Savior, that we will come to the place of obedience, to learn to do what God has told us to do at each point in time. For our obedience is an indication that we are yielded to do the will of God. If you do what Abraham did, you will receive and enjoy what Abraham received and enjoyed. Let us pray. Heavenly Father, in the name of Jesus, we thank you, Father, that the knowledge of obedience has come and has taught us today that those who do not obey you cannot reach the promised land. I pray this day for everyone hearing this word. May this word be implanted in our hearts to make us wise in the obedience of faith. May we take root in it downwards, and may we bear its fruits upwards to do as our father Abraham did. Your word commands us to look to Abraham, our father, to look only unto Jesus, the author and finisher of our faith, who himself learned obedience, lived in obedience, and died in obedience, and is today sitting at the right hand of the Father. May we, like him, always respond in obedience to your word without arguments. May we respond to the truths of the love of Christ, which the scripture teaches, bringing our thoughts to the obedience of Christ. As the hearts of men are in your hand, O Lord God, like rivers of water, turn our hearts to submit to you, to submit to your word. Turn the hearts of ministers, families, nations to submit to your truth. Turn the hearts of the wicked, the unrighteous man, the unbelievers, Abba Father, to submit to your word. Our hearts are in your hands, Abba Father. Quicken us to submit to your righteousness, to submit to your will. Quicken us, O Lord, to submit to obedience to your word, to the leadership of your spirit. For those who are led by the Spirit of God, they are the sons of God. Help us, Abba Father, to learn obedience like Christ. For obedience is better than sacrifice. In Jesus' name we pray. Amen. In that Hebrews chapter 11 verse 9, we read that by faith, Abraham was dwelling in tents with Isaac and Jacob, the heirs with him of the same promise. So here we see Abraham continued in the word of God. He didn't obey God today and disobeyed him the next day. He didn't have faith in God today and lost faith in him the next day. By continuity, by continuing, he maintained the presence of God. Obedience put him up there in life and in God's presence. Jesus said in John chapter 8 verse 31, "If you continue in my word, then are you my disciples indeed." In John 15 verse 10, he says, "If you keep my commandments, you will abide in my love." Abraham kept God's commandment and abided in his love and was called the friend of God. And Jesus tells us in John 15 verse 14, "You are my friends if you do whatever I command you." Do you want to be Jesus's friend? Proverbs 18 verse 24 tells us how. "A man that has friends must show himself friendly, and there is a friend that sticks closer than a brother." So, believer, unbeliever, minister, governor, director, financial guru, you can be Jesus's friend. You can continue in his friendship. And I urge you this day, don't just claim the friendship of Jesus Christ. Continue to be his friend. Maintain the friendship and the presence of God. Let us pray. Father in heaven, we thank you this day for the truth of continuity, Abba Father, in maintaining your presence where there is fullness of joy and declare and proclaim it this day, that this truth shall end the lies of enmity in the hearts of men, in the name of Jesus Christ. Standing on the authority of your word, Abba Father, we pull strongholds of disobedience and rebellion down in the name of Jesus Christ, and bring the wicked lies and thoughts of hatred against Jesus Christ to captivity in the name of Jesus Christ. We declare that the love of the world and the things of the world will no more hold men down and keep them away from loving Jesus, nor separate them from the love of God that is in Christ Jesus. Father, we pray, may the love of the Father enter into the hearts of men. The lust of the flesh, the lust of the eyes, and the pride of life shall no more distract men, nor take us away from continuing in your presence, O Lord God. May we have grace, O Lord God, to remain where you locate us, whether in suffering or in abounding. May we refrain from seeking like the Gentiles. May we refocus ourselves on you, O Lord, knowing that godliness with contentment is great gain. May we desire the revelation that only comes from your presence, so that we may go up in life and enjoy your great visitations with the blessings of obedience, the blessings that make rich and you add no sorrows to it. In Jesus' name we pray, amen. Hallelujah. Many are looking for different cities in the world. Yes, beautiful cities to relocate or locate to. What kind of city are you looking for? What is your hope and your investment? What are you waiting for? Yes, Abraham dwelt in tents, but we heard in Hebrews chapter 11 verse 10 that he waited, he looked for the city which has foundations, whose builder and maker is God. Again, what kind of city are you looking for? Pray for yourself. Pray with me. Let us pray. Heavenly Father, I pray for my hearers today, for everyone who has heard this word that is like the bush burning with fire, but the bush was not consumed. Father, I pray that they will turn aside and see this great sight, why the bush does not burn, which is the power that is in Christ Jesus, which is that Jesus is coming again. Here we have no continuing city. Father, may they seek for the one to come. May they seek your righteousness. May everyone hearing your word this day seek to do your will at all times and not be distracted. Seek to be where Christ is, at the right hand of the Father. May they seek to have grace to serve you acceptably, seeing that we are receiving a kingdom that cannot be shaken. May they propose to live prepared, waiting for that city which has foundation, whose maker and builder is God. Quicken men's hearts, O Lord God, that they be zealous and repent today. May they hear the voice of the Lord Jesus and open up their hearts to receive him into their hearts and lives this day. May they come into the word and abide in it. Yes, the word as gold refined in the fire, that they may be rich. The word of faith and of righteousness, that they may be clothed in the garments of righteousness, that the shame of our nakedness may not be revealed, that they may stand in the day of reckoning. Once again, Heavenly Father, we thank you for your great grace, which you have shown us in Jesus Christ. Thank you, Lord. Take your glory, honor, and adoration. In Jesus' name we pray, amen and amen. Hallelujah.
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everyone, and welcome to the Inward Revival Now online radio station featuring Dr. Ehime and Ndukwe on These Are Daily Specials. We're so happy to announce that we will be live streaming three specials every day, with the first being the Word of Wisdom, the second is the Message of Life, and the third is Revival Now. 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If you miss the live stream, don't worry, because they will be repeated on air every 4 hours, so relax, because you can listen in to whatever timing suits you best. So we kick off with the Word of Wisdom live stream, which begins at 6:20 a.m. and that's Nigeria time. 6:20 a.m. also for Europe, certain countries in Europe, 9:20 a.m. for the UAE, 10:50 a.m. for India, 2:20 p.m. for Manila, and that's our listeners in the Philippines, 3:20 p.m. for Australia, 12:20 a.m. Eastern Standard Time for America, and 9:20 p.m. Pacific Time, America and Canada. 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In case you missed the live streams, relax, because like I said before, they will be repeated on air every 4 hours. 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

0: The future of the nation is you. The revival we need is returning to the true God, raising teaching priests, restoring the truth. 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
1: Today's promise is taken from the book of Acts of the Apostles, chapter 2, verses 32 to 33. And I read from the King James Version, and it says, "This Jesus had God raised up, whereof we all are witnesses." Verse 33 says, "Therefore, being by the right hand of God exalted, and having received of the Father the promise of the Holy Ghost, he had shed forth these, which ye now see and hear." Hallelujah! This is the word of the Lord God. Thanks be to God. Amen. Oh.

0: Hallelujah. Once again, we thank God for this time that He has given to us. This time where we can come and hear from His word, receive revelation, understanding, knowledge, guidance, instruction, even encouragement through His word, comfort through His word. As we read today's scripture, which is taken from the book of Acts, chapter 2, verses 32 and 33. It says, "This Jesus hath God raised up, whereof we all are witnesses." Verse 33. "Therefore, being by the right hand of God exalted, and having received of the Father the promise of the Holy Ghost, He hath shed forth this, which ye now see and hear." Hallelujah. So, this is, the context is, this is after the Holy Spirit has been poured out on the disciples of Jesus Christ. They start speaking in tongues and people are very confused, surprised, astonished, curious to see what is this happening, because they can hear these people speaking in languages, in tongues that they should not have been able to speak in naturally. But it is clearly a miracle that they can hear these people speak in their own tongues, which the Jews should not have known. And so Peter stands up and takes this opportunity to address these astonished people, surprised people, these people who are there, who are still trying to understand what is happening. And he immediately starts talking about Jesus Christ. And he says, verse 32, "This Jesus has God raised up, whereof we all are witnesses." You know, Jesus was not in this crowd, in this atmosphere, in this gentry, in that land. The name of Jesus was a taboo, and it wasn't something that could be freely spoken of. Anybody who spake of the name of Jesus, because all those who were in authority, even the Pharisees, the Sadducees, the Romans, everybody was against this name. But Peter stands up and he says, "This Jesus has God raised up, whereof we all are witnesses." So even through difficulties, even through threats, even in the midst of fear, even in the midst of danger, Peter did not back off. The disciples did not shy away from speaking about the name of Jesus. He says, "This Jesus has God raised up." The same Jesus you crucified, the same Jesus you don't want to hear about, the same Jesus you were against, the same Jesus because of whose name people have been threatened, they are hiding, they are in fear. He says, "I'm not going to keep quiet, but I'm going to talk of this name of Jesus." He says, "Whereof we all are witnesses." So as witnesses, it is our duty to continue to proclaim the name of Jesus Christ. Who is a witness? Somebody who will speak the truth of what he has seen, what he has experienced firsthand. He says, "We are all witnesses." So we'll make this prayer for ourselves. You know, we are witnesses of God's goodness. We are witnesses of God's love. We are witnesses of God's favor, of God's grace, of God's blessings. How can you and I keep quiet when we ought to speak? Paul said in 2 Timothy chapter 1 verse 12, "For the which cause I also suffer these things, nevertheless I am not ashamed, for I know whom I have believed, and I am persuaded that he is able to keep that which I have committed unto him against that day." He says, "I am not ashamed of the name of Jesus Christ. I am not ashamed because I know who I have believed. I am not ashamed. I will remain a faithful witness. I will remain a good witness because I trust in the Lord." So let's open our mouths and pray for each and every one of us. Lord, help us to be faithful witnesses. May we not be ashamed of the name of Jesus Christ. May we never deny Jesus Christ. Even when the surroundings are not conducive, when people are not welcoming, when they are not open to hear, when it means that we may become unpopular by speaking that name, let us still continue to remain faithful in speaking the truth, in witnessing the truth, in sharing our testimonies. Father God, we praise you and we thank you, Lord, for helping us taste and see that you are good, Lord, for helping us experience your love, Father God, for making us recipients of your blessings daily, Father God. Lord, we pray we shall not keep silent, we shall not keep quiet, Lord. We shall not be intimidated. We shall not shy away. We shall not look at the faces of men, Lord. We shall not be people pleasers, Lord. But let us first seek to please you with our preaching, with our ministry, with our life, with our conversations, Lord. May we never deny Christ, Heavenly Father. Lord, help us to remain faithful and good ambassadors of Jesus Christ wherever we go, Lord. We bless your name. We glorify your name. We ask this prayer in Jesus' name. Amen. Amen.
1: You read again. Verse 32 says, this Jesus has God raised up, whereof we all are witnesses. Verse 33, therefore being by the right hand of God exalted and having received of the Father the promise of the Holy Ghost. So, time and again, if you read the scriptures, if you read Luke, if you read Acts, time and again, he's talking about this promise that God the Father has made to send the Holy Spirit. It says, having received of the Father the promise of the Holy Ghost, he hath set forth this, which you now see and hear. So Jesus continued to tell his disciples, you know, I'm setting you on this mission work. There is this big task before you to go and evangelize, to go and speak the truth, to go into the ends of the world and preach the gospel. But it says, but you wait for the Holy Spirit. You wait for the promise. Luke chapter 11 verse 13 says, if you then being evil know how to give good gifts unto your children, how much more shall your heavenly Father give the Holy Spirit to them that ask of him? So of all the good gifts that you can ask from God, all the great gifts, all the great benefits, your bank balance, your career, your job, your family, the great

This gift that you can ask God to give you is the gift of the Holy Spirit. Luke 24:49, these are his words to his disciples. He says, "And behold, I send the promise of my Father upon you, but tarry ye in the city of Jerusalem until you be endued with power from on high." Why did he want them to wait for the Holy Spirit? Because when the Holy Spirit would come upon them, when the Holy Spirit would be in them, it says they will be endued with power. So you and I, we can only go so far in our own strength, in our own intellect. You can only preach this much, or you can only do that much. But when the Holy Spirit is involved, when the Holy Spirit is in you, you will be endued with power. So we'll make this prayer for ourselves, you know, in our lives, in our ministry, in our preaching, in our teaching, in our worshiping, in our singing, whatever we do, let it be led by the Holy Spirit, by the Spirit of God, because then it will be powerful. Then it will bring life. Then you will be able to minister and to preach in the demonstration of the power and of the Spirit of God. Let's open our mouths and pray. Lord, whatever we do, may your Spirit continue to lead us. Father God, we thank you, Lord, for everything that you have done, Lord. I pray for myself. I pray for my ministry. I pray for my family. I pray for our children, Lord. I pray for every soul that is out there, Lord, that is going about preaching your word, teaching your word, stepping out in faith to win souls, Lord, to evangelize. Heavenly Father, Lord, we pray, let us continue to be endued with the power of your Holy Spirit, Lord. Let us continue to be filled with your Spirit and led by your Spirit, Lord. Lord, our preaching, Lord, let it not be hollow words of man's wisdom, Lord, but let it be done in the demonstration of your power and of your Spirit, Heavenly Father. For when we speak, Lord, may your Holy Spirit guide us, Lord, lead us, Lord, give us utterance how we ought to minister to each individual, to each person, to each crowd, Father God. Lord, we pray, Father God, you lead us through your Holy Spirit. Your word says those who are led by your Holy Spirit, by your Spirit, they are the sons of God, Father. We praise you and we thank you, Lord, for this gift of the Holy Spirit, Lord, that you have given to your children, Father. We bless your name, Lord. We ask this prayer in Jesus' name. Amen. Amen. Verse 33 continues, it says, "Therefore, being by the right hand of God exalted, and having received of the Father the promise of the Holy Ghost, he hath shed forth this, which you now see and hear." So what is Peter saying? He's saying, whatever you're seeing, the speaking of tongues, these people who have been filled with the Holy Spirit, he says, it is he that has shed forth this. Who is he? It says, it is Jesus who has done this. So in a sense, he wants to tell them that these people, the speaking of tongues, this miracle that you're seeing, this powerful demonstration of God that you're seeing, it is not done by men. It is not done by our own strength, by our own ability, but it is Jesus Christ who is still at work. Though for them, they would have thought that he was crucified, he died, and he's not there anymore. You know, he has ascended to heaven. He's not in their midst. But Peter is saying, Christ is still at work in them, through them, on this earth. And that's the prayer that we'll make when we minister, when we preach. Let souls know that it is not us speaking with our own intellect, our own wisdom. It is not us who are doing the healings, who are doing the miracles, who are delivering people. But it is Jesus Christ who is using his people, his children, to manifest himself. So, like 1 Thessalonians chapter 2 verse 13 says, "For this cause also thank we God without ceasing, because when you received the word of God which you heard of us, you received it not as the word of men, but as it is in truth the word of God, which effectually worketh also in you that believe." Hallelujah. So we'll make the same prayer. We pray when people hear our preaching, when people hear our ministering, when people receive healing, when people receive answers to their prayers, let them know it is not in us, but it is God who is working in us and through us. The power is of God. The salvation is from God. The healing is from God. The answered prayers are from God. And let them put their faith not in men, but in God. Let's open our mouths and pray. Father God, we bless your name. We glorify your name. Lord, I thank you, Lord, for Jesus, Lord. I thank you, Lord, for using us, Heavenly Father. I thank you, Lord, that we are co-laborers. We are co-workers with Christ, Heavenly Father. Lord, let souls know that it is not us who are doing the work, Lord. It is not us who have any power, Lord. But let them know it is Jesus Christ at work in their lives, Lord. It is Jesus who has the power, Lord. It is Jesus who is healing, Lord. It is Jesus who is delivering, Lord. It is Jesus who is answering prayers, Lord. It is you, Father God, who is at work in their lives, Heavenly Father. Lord, we pray, Father, for souls, Lord. Let not their faith be in any man, Lord.

0: The word of wisdom today is taken from Proverbs chapter 27 verse 1. Boast not thyself of tomorrow, for thou knowest not what a day may bring forth. It is important not to boast of tomorrow. It's important not to boast of anything at all, as the scripture is warning us here and telling us, for thou knowest not what a day may bring forth. Sufficient unto the day is the evil thereof. So don't boast of tomorrow, because you don't know tomorrow. You don't know whether you'll be alive after today for you to start boasting of tomorrow. That's why the scripture tells us in James chapter 4 verse 13, say, go to now ye that say, today or tomorrow we will go into such a city and continue there a year and buy and sell and get gain. How can you project what you don't have authority to decide? God is the ultimate authority, and he decides how your day may be. He decides how your tomorrow may be. So you cannot boast and start saying, oh, tomorrow we'll go into such a city, you go into such a business, and we'll be there making success of it. That's what the scripture is advising and warning us here. Say, don't boast for tomorrow, for thou knowest not what a day may bring forth. Work at your own salvation with fear and trembling, for today is the day of salvation. Don't postpone what you ought to do today for tomorrow. If you need to come to the saving knowledge of the word of God, today is the day of salvation. Don't say tomorrow you will do it. That's what the scripture is telling us here. It continues in that James chapter 4, verse 14. It says, whereas you know not what shall be on the morrow. You don't know what shall be on the morrow. What is your life? It is even a vapor that appeareth for a little time and then vanisheth away. So don't boast for tomorrow. Don't make bogus plans that you have no authority to decide how it will go. Because what is your life? It is even a vapor that appeareth for a little time and they vanisheth away. All your plans, prospects, and purposes without God in it is useless. Learn to limit your plans and purposes as God approves it. Don't make bogus plans. See what the people who purposed to build the Tower of Babel said in Genesis chapter 11, verse 3. And they say one to another, go to let us make brick and burn them thoroughly. And they had brick for stone, and slime had they for mortar. Verse 4, and they said, go to let us build us a city and a tower whose top may reach unto heaven. And let us make us a name, lest we be scattered abroad upon the face of the whole earth. They wanted to make a name. So they decided to build a tower that the top will reach unto heaven, lest they be scattered abroad upon the face of the whole earth. Verse 5, and the Lord came down to see the city and the tower which the children of men builded. And the Lord said, behold, the people is one, and they have all one language. And this they begin to do. And now nothing will be restrained from them which they have imagined to do. So don't imagine what you will do for tomorrow. Let God approve of your plans, your purposes, your prospects. Otherwise, it will come to nothing. So that Genesis 11:7 says, go to let us go down, and they confound their language, that they may not understand one another's speech. Verse 8, so the Lord scattered them abroad from thence upon the face of all the earth, and they left off to build the city. Your plans, your purposes, your projections, without God in it, is useless. Boast not thyself of tomorrow, for thou knowest not what a day may bring forth. Learn to limit your plans within what God has approved. Isaiah 56 verse 12 says, come ye, say they, I will fetch wine, and we will fill ourselves with strong drink, and tomorrow shall be as this day, and much more abundant. They wasted what God has given to them in frivolous living, instead of using it to serve the Lord. And for them, tomorrow shall also be as today, that they will even become more abundant. They will have more abundance tomorrow than today. Don't make your plans in such a way without God. Don't spend your resources without the approval of God. Don't spend on the things that do not profit the kingdom of God. Yeah, they wasted it in drunkenness, filling themselves up and enjoying themselves outside the will of God, saying that tomorrow there will be more abundance, not knowing that today may be the end of them. Today may be the end of those resources. That's self-deception. Don't wallow in self-deception. Don't boast of tomorrow, for thou knowest what a day may bring forth. You don't even know how you end the day today. So, whatever plans you are making, focus it in the will of God. In Luke chapter 12, verse 16, our Lord and Savior speaking. The Bible says in that Luke chapter 12, verse 16, and he spake a parable unto them, saying, the ground of a certain rich man brought forth plentifully. Verse 17, and he thought within himself, saying, what shall I do? Because I have no room where to bestow my fruits. Verse 18, and he said, this will I do. I'll pull down my barns and build greater, and there will I bestow all my fruits and my goods. Verse 19, and I said to my soul, so thou hast much goods laid up for many years. Take thy ease, eat, drink, and be merry. Verse 20, but God said unto him, thou fool, this night thy soul shall be required of thee. Then who shall those things be which thou hast provided? So is he that laid up treasure for himself and is not rich toward God? So don't boast yourself of tomorrow, for thou knowest what a day may bring forth. Put yourself in the Lord. Walk in the will of the Lord. So go to now. He that said, today or tomorrow we will go into such a city and continue there, yea, and buy and sell and get gain. Whereas you know not what shall be on the morrow. For what is your life? It is even a vapor that appeareth for a little time and then vanisheth away. The rich fool thought he could put down his barn and build a greater one tomorrow. But the Lord called him home. He was a fool. And the question is, who shall those things be which thou hast provided? So he that lay up treasure for himself and is not rich toward God. Your life is like a vapor that appeareth for a little time and then vanisheth away. Your life is in the hand of the Lord. So you cannot boast of tomorrow without the acknowledgement of the Lord, what the Lord can do. Because your life is in his hands. That's why the scripture is saying that, James chapter 4, verse 15. For that you ought to say, if the Lord will, we shall live and do this or that. If the Lord wills, we shall live and do this or that. Don't boast of tomorrow. The scripture encourages us. In Matthew chapter 6 verse 33 says, first seek you first the kingdom of God and his righteousness, and all these things shall be added unto you. Verse 34, take therefore no thought for the morrow, for the morrow shall take thought for the things of itself. Sufficient unto the day is the evil thereof. sufficient unto the day. Every day continue to seek first the kingdom of God and his righteousness. Refuse to boast. Remain in the will of God. Remain doing that which God has called you to do. Because you don't know what tomorrow holds. If you have to say anything, you should say, if the Lord will, we shall live and do this or that. Don't boast of tomorrow. For tomorrow is in the hand of the Lord. Today is in the hand of the Lord. So whatever you have to say, say it if the Lord wills. Remember, as 1 Peter chapter 1 verse 24 says, for all flesh is as grass, and all the glory of man as the flower of grass. The grass withereth, and the flower thereof falleth away. Verse 25, but the word of the Lord endureth forever. And this is the word which by the gospel is preached unto you. So get wisdom, get understanding. Boast not thyself of tomorrow, for thou knowest not what a day may bring forth. Learn to remain in the present and in the presence of God. While you remain in the present, remain in the presence of God. Don't boast for tomorrow because you don't know what tomorrow will bring. For that you ought to say, if the Lord will, we shall live and do this or that. He continued in that James chapter 4 verse 16. But now you rejoice in your boastings. All such rejoicing is evil. So know it, boasting and rejoicing in your boasting is evil. That's why the Bible encourages us in 1st Epistle of John chapter 2 verse 15. Love not the world, neither the things that are in the world. If any man love the world, the love of the Father is not in him. Because of the love of the world, that's why you are boasting. Because you love the things that are in the world. You continue in that first epistle of John chapter 2 verse 16. For that is in the world, the lust of the flesh and the lust of the eyes and the pride of life is not of the Father, but is of the world. Verse 17. And the world passeth away, and the lust thereof. But he that doeth the will of God abideth forever. So I encourage you, remain dwelling in the will of God, in the word of God, doing the will of God. And you continue to abide forever, abiding in the word of God. As you do this, remain blessed. In Jesus' name, amen.
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3: Yeah, yeah.

Gerudo! Hallelujah! Jesus is the

Okay. Now, let's do something. Let's do something. When we come to this part, there is nothing. There is nothing that he cannot do. We're going to say it in our hearts. Or you can shout it out loud. It's up to you. That thing which you think is impossible. What is it? Lack? Sickness? Relationship? Whatever it is, he's able to do it. Hallelujah! We sing one more time. And when we come to this part, there is nothing he cannot do. I'm going to shout it out. It's up to you. It's to you according to your faith. And my faith says, my God can do everything that is concerning me. Hallelujah! All right, here we go. From the top, creator of the universe.

Hey, did you know that God has given you all you need to live a great godly life? Yes, to live a great life in all godliness. The great need on every side is spiritual revival, and God is giving it. The Lord God is rending the heavens and coming down among his people. It's all open. You can hear it all on

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This is the time we must walk by the Holy Spirit. The time for the revival of our soul is now. So, where are you?

0: Hallelujah. We give you glory, Lord. Father God, O Lord, we come to you today and we ask for forgiveness in everything that we have done that is not glorifying your name. Thank you, Father God, O Lord, for translating us from darkness into the marvelous light of your dear Son, Jesus Christ. We ask, O Lord, that our heart be changed and our mind be renewed as we hear your word today, O Father God, O Lord. As your will unfold in our life, O Father God, O Lord. As we live every day by the power of your love, O God, O Lord. Hold us close, O Lord, and let your love surround us and help us appreciate everything that you have done for us, O God, O Lord, in the mighty name of Jesus. Lord, as we yield ourselves, O Father God, O Lord, to be led by your Spirit, O Father God, O Lord, help us, O Father God, O Lord, to share your love and your goodness to those who have not known you yet, O Father God, O Lord, in the mighty name of Jesus, by sharing your love, our testimony, O Father God, O Lord, because not your will that any should perish, O Father God, O Lord, but all should come to the saving knowledge of your word, O God. We thank you, O Father God, O Lord, that they may also experience the love that you have bestowed upon us, O Father God, O Lord, your goodness, O Father God, O Lord, and your mercy upon our life. We give you glory, Lord. We give you honor, Lord. We give you adoration. In the Bible says in 1 John 3, verse 1, it says, behold, what manner of love the Father has bestowed upon us, that we should be called the sons of God. Therefore, the world knoweth us not, because it knew him not. We pray. Father God, Heavenly Father, we thank you. We thank you, O Father God, O Lord, for your loving us, O Father God, O Lord, for your everlasting God, O Lord, everlasting love, O Father God, O Lord. We thank you, Lord, for your great love, O Father God, O Lord, that you have in us, O Father God, O Lord. Thank you, O God, O Lord, for sending your only begotten Son to die for us, that we may be saved in the mighty name of Jesus. Help us, O Father God, O Lord, that through him, O Father God, O Lord, we are called the sons of God, O Lord. Help us to truly become your children, O Father God, O Lord, by sharing your love to people around us, O God, O Lord, in the mighty name of Jesus. Help us to continuously be a witness and a minister of your goodness. We give you glory, we give you honor, we give you praise. And in 1 John 4, verse 7, it says, beloved, let us love one another, for love is God. And everyone that loveth is born of God and knoweth God. He that loveth not knoweth not God, for God is love. In this was manifested the love of God towards us, because that God sent his only begotten Son into the world, that we might live through him. Herein is love, not that we love God, but that he loved us and sent his Son to be a propitiation for our sin. Beloved, if God so loved us, we ought also to love one another. Let us pray. Father God, O Lord, we thank you. We praise you. We glorify your name. Help us, O Father God, O Lord, to show our love for one another, O Father God, O Lord. Then help us, O Father God, to be a brother's keeper, praying for one another, always, O Father God, O Lord, remembering everyone, our family, O Father God, O Lord, and to show your love to each one of us, O God, O Lord. Help us to support one another with your word, praying for one another, O God, O Lord, lifting your name in whatever situation we come across with, O Father God, O Lord. Lord, we give you glory, we give you honor, we give you praise. Lord, even as we're going to hear your word today, O Father God, O Lord, help us, O Father God, O Lord, show us, O Father God, O Lord, and help us understand how you love us, O Father God, O Lord, through your word, O Father God, O Lord, that we may also show you our love to you, O Father God, O Lord, by being obedient to your word, O God, O Lord, in the mighty name of Jesus. We give you glory, Lord. We give you honor, Lord. We give you adoration, O Father God, O Lord. Lord, we pray, O Father God, O Lord, that as your word comfort, O Father God, O Lord, Lord, let every ear hear, O Father God, O Lord, and let every heart be open to receive your word that is able to save our soul. We give you glory. We give you honor. We give you praise. We give you adoration and thanksgiving. In Jesus' name we have prayed. Amen and amen.
1: The message today is taken from the Acts of the Apostles chapter 2 from verse 32. This Jesus hath God raised up, whereof we all are witnesses. As Peter continuing his defense, the sermon concerning the empowerment of the Spirit of God upon the apostles who began to speak in tongues, said this: this Jesus had God raised up, whereof we all are witnesses. God raised him up because they could not hold him captive, as we can see in that Acts chapter 2, verse 24, where he said, whom God had raised up, having loosed the pains of death, because it was not possible that he should be head of it. They could not hold him captive, because he is both Lord and Christ. So Peter said, this is how God raised up, whereof we all are witnesses. We are living witnesses of what God did. That's why you are hearing and seeing the rest of us, the apostles, speaking in tongues and talking about the wonderful works of the Lord. Because this is a confirmation of the promise that Jesus himself gave his apostles. When he told them in that Acts chapter 1 verse 8, he said, but ye shall receive power after that the Holy Ghost is come upon ye, and ye shall be witnesses unto me both in Jerusalem and in all Judea and Samaria and unto the uttermost part of the earth. So Peter was simply telling them, listen, this Jesus hath God raised up. So we are here witnessing, we are living witnesses of what God has done. For God so loved the world that he gave his only begotten son, that whosoever believeth in him should not perish. For the love that God had for us, he gave his son. For the love that our Lord and Savior Jesus Christ had for us, he went to the cross and shed his blood for the remission of our sins. He was buried. He did not remain in the grave. He resurrected. So we are witnesses of his resurrection. So we are here witnessing of the resurrection and the promise that he gave, that it's expedient for him to go, and when he goes, he will send for the Holy Spirit. So that's what Peter was emphasizing here. Was emphasizing to them that Christ is resurrected. So as we go through this, we see that the main point of Peter's message and defense of the gospel was to prove that Jesus is both God and the Messiah, the anointed one with his anointing. So he proved this through his miraculous works, his resurrection, and the sending forth of the Holy Spirit. So that was the emphasis of Peter in this message. He continued in that Acts chapter 4, verse 33, and said this: and with great power gave the apostles witness of the resurrection of the Lord Jesus, and great grace was upon them all. So it was the grace of God that came upon them that they could give this witness. So the grace of God came upon Peter. He began to give this witness as a living witness, because he saw with his eyes. First Epistle of John chapter 1 from verse 1 to verse 3 says, that which was from beginning, which we have heard, which we have seen with our eyes, which we have looked upon, and our hands have handled it, of the word of life. For the life was manifested, and we have seen it, and bear witness and show unto you that eternal life which was with the Father and was manifested unto us. That which we have seen, I have declared we unto you, that ye also may have fellowship with us. And truly, our fellowship is with the Father and with his son, Jesus Christ. So Peter was bearing witness. He was a living witness of Christ's death on the cross, the miraculous works he did before he ever went to the cross, was a living witness of his death on the cross, his burial, his resurrection. So that's what he was saying here. This Jesus, our God raised up, whereof we all are witnesses. What are you witnessing about Christ? What is your message? Our message is to witness that Jesus is both God and the Messiah. We are to witness about his miraculous works on this earth ever before he went to the cross. We are to witness of his resurrection. And of course, the fulfillment of the promise of the sending of the Holy Spirit. That's what we have been called to witness. We have been called to be good witnesses.

being true representatives of Christ, as the scripture tells us in Acts chapter 10, verse 38. How God anointed Jesus of Nazareth with the Holy Ghost and with power, who went about doing good and healing all that were oppressed of the devil, for God was with him. That's what we should be doing. We have been created in Christ Jesus anew to do good works. So we are to go about doing good, showing forth the praises of him who has called us out of darkness into his marvelous light, healing all that were oppressed of the devil. So that's what the apostles continue to do. And every child of God has been called out of darkness into the marvelous light. That's our responsibility to do this. In Acts chapter 10, verse 39, it says, and we are witnesses of all things which he did both in the land of the Jews and in Jerusalem, whom they slew and hanged on the tree. Him God raised up the third day and showed him openly, not to all the people, but unto witnesses, chosen before of God, even to us, who did eat and drink with him after he rose from the dead. So Peter was witnessing. He was an eyewitness. He was a living witness. He was witnessing that he's among those chosen who did eat and drink with our Lord and Savior Jesus Christ, even after his resurrection. So that was bodily resurrection. So he was not careless about this heavenly command that Christ gave them in that verse 42. He said, and he commanded us to preach unto the people and to testify that the seed, which was ordained of God to be judge of quick and dead. 43, to him give all the prophets witness that through his name, whosoever believeth in him shall receive remission of sins. So they are to be witnesses, and we are to continue in this witnessing, to testify that it's only in the name of Jesus Christ that men may be saved. We are to witness that he is the judge of the quick and the dead. We are not to keep silent. This is the command he gave. And that's what Peter continued in defense of the gospel, in defense of his faith. He was fighting a good fight of faith, holding on to eternal life. Let no man take you away from the truth you know. Remain in it, speak it forth, no matter whatever that people try to do. When Jesus rose from the dead, the command, after he opened the understanding that they might understand the scripture, was this in Luke 24, verses 46 to 48. He said, and said unto them, thus is written, and thus it behoved Christ to suffer and to rise from the dead the third day. 47, and that repentance and remission of sins should be preached in his name among all nations, beginning at Jerusalem. So we are to witness of the resurrection of our Lord and Savior Jesus Christ. And we are to preach that repentance and remission of sins should be preached in his name among all nations, wherever we go. Our message should be repent, for Christ is coming again. He has paid with his precious blood for our sins. So he has commanded us to be his witnesses. Every child of God, everyone who has accepted Jesus Christ, Lord and Savior. And that's why he said in the Gospel of John chapter 15 from verse 26, say, but when the Comforter is come, whom I have sent unto you from the Father, even the Spirit of truth which proceeded from the Father, he shall testify of me. So the Holy Spirit that has empowered these apostles was testifying of our Lord and Savior Jesus Christ through the apostles. And Jesus continued in that John chapter 15 verse 27 and said, and ye also shall bear witness because you have been with me from the beginning. That's exactly what Peter was doing.

0: Verse 8, wherefore he said, when he ascended up on high, he led captivity captive and gave gifts unto men. Verse 9, now that he ascended, what is it? But that he also descended first into the lower parts of the earth. Verse 10, he that descended is the same also that ascended up far above all heavens, that he might fill all things. So Peter was a living witness, and he was emphasizing to these people who were mocking that the apostles were speaking in tongues and speaking about the wonderful things of God. He said to them, this is how God raised up, whereof we are all witnesses. We are not drunk. We are filled with the Holy Spirit. So we are witnessing concerning his coming. In Acts chapter 2, verse 33, he said, therefore, being by the right hand of God exalted and having received of the Father the promise of the Holy Ghost, he has shared for this which he now see and hear. So this gift he has received, he has shared it forth. What he has seen is what was promised by our Lord and Savior Jesus Christ. That's what he has seen. That's exactly what Peter is telling them here. Because Christ is already seated on the right hand of God Almighty. He's already exalted. We are witnesses of his exaltation. As the apostles continue to witness in Acts chapter 5 verse 30, so the God of our fathers raised up Jesus, whom you slew and hanged on a tree. Verse 31. Him had God exalted with his right hand to be a prince and a savior, for to give repentance to Israel and forgiveness of sins. Verse 32. And we are his witnesses of these things. And so is also the Holy Ghost, whom God had given to them that obey him. So once you have saved Jesus Christ as your Lord and Savior, you'll be baptized with the Holy Ghost. You'll be filled with the Holy Spirit. So that's what Peter was emphasizing here, that we are witnesses and the Holy Ghost is witnessing through us of this exaltation. God had raised Jesus Christ from the dead. Why did God raise him from the dead and exalted him? The scripture tells us in Philippians chapter 2, from verse 5, it says, let this mind be in you, which was also in Christ Jesus, who being in the form of God, thought it not robbery to be equal with God, but made himself of no reputation and took upon him the form of a servant and was made in the likeness of men. And being found in fashion as a man, he humbled himself and became obedient unto death, even the death of the cross. This is God putting on flesh, dwelling amongst us. He humbled himself and died the worst kind of death on the cross. And that's what Paul is emphasizing here. In that Philippians chapter 2, verse 9, he said, wherefore, God has highly exalted him and given him a name which is above every name. That at the name of Jesus, every knee should bow of things in heaven and things in earth and things under the earth. God has therefore given him a name above every other name. Say, this Jesus had God raised up, whereof we all are witnesses. Verse 33 of that Acts chapter 2, he said, therefore being by the right hand of God exalted. Because of obedience, he was exalted. Obedience, dying on the cross, he was exalted. So having received of the Father the promise of the Holy Ghost, he has shed for this which you now see and hear. So he received from the Father the promise of the Holy Ghost. And that's what he has released. If you remember what Jesus told his apostles in John chapter 7, verse 37, he said, in the last day, that great day of the feast, Jesus stood and cried, saying, if any man thirst, let him come unto me and drink. He's still speaking for today. If you are thirst, come and buy without money. Come to Christ. Come to the living water. Come and receive that you may live. He continued that, John chapter 7, verse 38. He that believeth on me, as the scripture has said, out of his belly shall flow rivers of living water. Verse 39. But this spake he of the Spirit, we they that believe on him should receive. For the Holy Ghost was not yet given, because that Jesus was not yet glorified. Did you hear that? Jesus spake this word. Then the Holy Ghost was not yet made manifest, because Christ was not yet been glorified. But after his resurrection, he fulfilled his promise. That's why these apostles began to speak in tongues, speaking forth the wonderful works of the Lord and doing mighty things to the glory of the Lord. Remember what Jesus told them in John chapter 14 from verse 15. He said, if you love me, keep my commandments. And I pray the Father, and he shall give you another comforter, that he may abide with you forever. The Holy Spirit comes to abide with us forever. He's abiding in us forever. Everyone that has accepted Jesus Christ as Lord and Savior is abiding in you, that he may make you to walk in the Spirit and not to fulfill the lust of the flesh, that you may bear the fruit of the Spirit, and that he may also empower you with the gifts of the Holy Spirit for the advancement of the kingdom of God. This promise our Lord and Savior Jesus Christ gave to his apostles and to every one of us. He continued that, John 14 verse 26, by the Comforter, which is the Holy Ghost, whom the Father will send in my name, he shall teach you all things and bring all things to your remembrance, whatsoever I have said unto you. So the empowerment of the Holy Spirit was the power that Peter had, that gave Peter boldness to speak forth without hiding any longer, without being ashamed of the gospel. So he was defending the gospel with the revelation and interpretation that is based on the word of God. He didn't defend the gospel outside the gospel. Like I've always said, the word of God has the power to defend itself. So you don't need an aid outside the word of God to defend the word of God. And that's why it's important for us to rightly divide the word of truth. The scripture will always find its mate. Therefore, being by the right hand of God exalted and having received of the Father the promise of the Holy Ghost, he has shaped for this which you now see and hear. So now that Jesus is seated on the right hand side of God Almighty, he said he's now pouring out his Spirit upon everyone who believes in what he did on the cross of Calvary for us, to deliver us from the wrath to come, to deliver us from sin, self and Satan. Everyone that believes and receives Jesus Christ, we receive this promise from the Father to us through his Son, Jesus Christ. That's what he's emphasizing here. And it's for a purpose why we need to receive this. As Jesus said in that Gospel of John chapter 16, verse 7, he said, nevertheless, I tell you the truth. He said, it's fitting for you that I go away. For if I go not away, the Comforter will not come unto you. But if I depart, I will send him unto you. So Peter was telling them, this is that promise he has made to us. Ye men of Israel, ye men of Galilee, ye men that are hearing this word in my mouth today, this is that promise that Jesus said, unless he goes away, he will not send the Comforter. The Comforter is here now with us. And that's what he has seen today, is the Acts of the Apostles, which means what the Holy Spirit began to do through the apostles. The same way what you are seeing in our lives today, every one of us that are following the way, the truth, and the life of Christ, do his work as he's commanded us to do. It's the acts, the works that the Holy Spirit is now doing through us as the representatives of Christ. It's not by power, it's not by might, but by the Spirit of God. And what is the Holy Spirit supposed to do as he's in us? He said, and when he's come, he will reprove the world of sin and of righteousness and of judgment. If your message does not reprove the world of sin, if you are not preaching that people should repent and come to the saving knowledge of the word of God, you are not representing Christ, you are not a true witness. If you are not reminding people that if you have accepted Jesus Christ as Lord and Savior, you should live a life of holiness, set apart for God through his son Jesus Christ. For he that knew no sin became sin for us, that we may become the righteousness of God in Christ Jesus. If you are not preaching this truth, you are not for Christ, you are not with Christ. Say, when the Holy Spirit is come, he will reprove the world of sin and of righteousness and of judgment. If you are not reminding people to escape from the wrath to come, because Christ is coming again, that the God of love is the God of judgment, then you are not serious. He continued in that John chapter 16, verse 9, of sin, because they believe not on me. Verse 10, of righteousness, because I go to my Father and you see me no more. Verse 11, of judgment, because the prince of this world is judged. Continuing verse 12, he said, I have yet many things to say unto you, but you cannot bear them. Now, verse 13, howbeit, when he, the Spirit of truth, is come, he will guide you into all truth, for he shall not speak of himself, but whatsoever he shall hear, that shall he speak, and he will show you things to come. Verse 14, he shall glorify me, for he shall receive of mine, and shall show it unto you. 15, all things that the Father had of mine, therefore said I, that he shall take of mine and shall show it unto you. For in the beginning was the Word, and the Word was with God, and the Word was God. There was nothing that was ever made that was not made through the Word of God. So it's to show us all things. That's why the Holy Spirit is here, to guide us into all truth. And he will show things to come. And the message we are to preach, we glorify God, the Father, the Son, the Holy Spirit. That's what he has come to show to us and for us to do. So therefore, being by the right hand of God exalted and having received of the Father the promise of the Holy Ghost, he has shed for these which you now see and hear. So Peter was emphasizing to them, what you see and hear is what Jesus, our Lord and Savior, promised. As we can see in Romans chapter 5, verse 5, the love of God is shed abroad in our hearts by the Holy Ghost, which is given unto us. So the love of God that is shed abroad in the heart of the apostles, they were not busy spreading this love. Every one of us has accepted Jesus Christ as Lord and Savior. That's our responsibility, to be busy spreading this love of God and shed abroad in our hearts. Peter continued, he said, this Jesus that God raised up, whereof we all are witnesses. Therefore, being by the right hand of God exalted, and having received of the Father the promise of the Holy Ghost, he has shed forth this which ye now see and hear. Verse 34 of Acts chapter 2. For David is not ascended into the heavens, but he said himself, the Lord said unto my Lord, see thou on my right hand until I made thy foes thy footstool. So Peter quoted Psalm 110 verse 1. Said David is not yet ascended into heaven. He's spoken in reference to his body, not his soul or spirit. Remember that Jesus' resurrection was bodily resurrection. The departure of the spirit to God is never reckoned as ascension. When somebody dies and the spirit goes back to God, it's not ascension. So when Peter is talking about for David is not ascended into heavens, he's simply referring, as we can see in 2 Corinthians chapter 5, verse 8. So we are confident, I say, and willing rather to be absent from the body and to be present with the Lord. So it's not bodily. When David died, it's not yet ascended. His spirit went to be with the Lord. So the Lord is the only one who has ascended, as the scripture tells us. Let's see what Jesus said in John chapter 3, verses 12 to 13, so that we can understand what I'm talking about. So if I have told you earthly things and you believe not, how shall you believe if I tell you of heavenly things? Verse 13, and no man had ascended up to heaven, but he that came down from heaven, even the Son of Man, which is in heaven. So it's only Jesus Christ that has ascended to heaven. That's what the scripture is telling us here. This is why he said in John 14, 1 to 2, let not your heart be troubled. You believe in God, believe also in me. My Father's house are many mansions. If it were not so, I would have told you, I go to prepare a place for you. So he's the only one who has gone to prepare a place for us. So Paul talking about him being caught up to the third heaven does not mean he ascended to heaven, but rather a revelation in his spirit from God, as we can see in 2 Corinthians chapter 12, from verses 1 to 4. Say, it is not expedient for me, doubtless to glory, I'll come to visions and revelation of the Lord. Verse 2, I knew a man in Christ above 40 years ago, whether in the body, I cannot tell, or whether out of the body, I cannot tell. God know it. Such a one caught up to the third heaven. Verse 3, and I knew such a man, whether in the body or out of the body, I cannot tell. God know it. Verse 4, how that he was caught up into paradise and had unspeakable words, which it is not lawful for a man to utter. So when you hear people claiming that they have gone to heaven and they saw God, don't listen to such talks. No man has ascended into heaven except him who came from heaven, our Lord and Savior Jesus Christ. That's exactly what Jesus Christ told us. Ascension has to do with bodily resurrection. You need to understand that. Jesus ascended. He resurrected before he ascended. So when people are claiming that they have seen God, the Bible also tells us something. In 1 John chapter 4, verse 12, says, no man has seen God at any time. If we love one another, God dwelleth in us, and his love is perfected in us. Verse 13, hereby know we that we dwell in him, and he in us, because he has given us of his spirit. So don't listen to all those rubbish talks that people talk about, that they have seen God. You know, the scripture tells us no man has seen God at any time. But it's the love we demonstrate that we show that God dwelleth in us, because he has given us his spirit. And that's what these apostles were busy doing. They were sharing the love of God that shared abroad in their heart by the Holy Spirit. So Peter continued, said, for David is not ascended into the heavens. But he said himself, the Lord said unto my Lord, sit down on my right hand until I make thy foes thy footstool. Remember, as was prophesied in Genesis chapter 3, verses 14 to 15, when Satan deceived Adam, and God said this, which was a prophetic word concerning the manifestation of our Lord and Savior Jesus Christ coming forth to establish the kingdom that can never be destroyed. So Genesis chapter 3 from verse 15, he said, and I put enmity between thee and the woman, and between thy seed and her seed. He shall bruise thy head, and thou shalt bruise his heel. Satan is the enemy. And that's why the scripture is saying, until I made thy foes thy footstool. And that's why Jesus was made manifest, as the scripture tells us. In 1 John chapter 3, 8, he that committed sin is of the devil, For the devil sinned from the beginning. For this purpose, the Son of God was manifested, that he might destroy the works of the devil. That's why Jesus Christ was manifested, to destroy the works of the devil, was show forth so that the works of the devil shall be destroyed. As I hear the voice of the word of God in my mouth today, every works of the devil in your life shall be destroyed. In Jesus' name, as you purpose to accept what Jesus Christ did for you on the cross of Calvary, shed his blood for the remission of your sin. If you accept what he did and receive him, you shall be delivered from the wrath to come. As you purpose to remain serving him in spirit and in truth, today you shall be translated from the kingdom of darkness into the kingdom of his son, Jesus Christ. And you begin to show forth the praises of him who had called you out of darkness into his marvelous light. For David is not ascended into the heavens, but he said himself, the Lord said unto my Lord, sit thou on my right hand. So the Lord here is God, the Father, the creator of heaven and earth, and he sees all that are inside them. And this second Lord, he said, is God the Son. So the Lord said unto my Lord, sit down on my right hand until I make thy enemies thy footstool. As we can see in 1 Corinthians chapter 15, from verse 24, it says, then come at the end, when he shall have delivered all the kingdom to God, even the Father, when he shall put down all rule and all authority and power. Verse 25, for he must reign, he has put all enemies under his feet. Christ came and established the kingdom of God. And this kingdom of God and his Christ will destroy every other kingdom that tries to raise up his head. For Christ must reign, he has put all enemies under his feet. Verse 26 says, the last enemy that shall be destroyed is death. Verse 27, for he has put all things under his feet. Then when he said, all things are put under him, it is manifest that he accepted we did put all things under him. So God the Father put all things under the feet of God the Son. So that's why Peter continued in that defense. In that Acts chapter 2, verse 36, he said, therefore let all the house of Israel know assuredly that God had made that same Jesus, whom you have crucified, both Lord and Christ. So he's telling them here, listen, that which David prophesied and said, the Lord said unto my Lord, that God himself, God, the creator of heaven and earth and the seas and all that are inside them, has made Jesus, God our salvation, God our Savior, the Savior of the world. He has made him both Lord. For in the beginning was the Word, and the Word was with God, and the Word was God. There was nothing that was ever made that was not made through the Word of God. So he has made Jesus Lord, the Master, the owner of the whole creation. And not only that, he has made him Christ. That is the Messiah you have been waiting for. He has already come and gone. He's now seated on the right hand side of God Almighty. He's exalted. So Peter lifted Christ's eye, showed them exactly who Christ is. And Jesus said, if I be lifted high, I'll draw men unto me. Your message, is he lifting Christ high? Is he lifting the name of the Lord? For there's no name given amongst men whereby we shall be saved. Peter gave them this word that this is where their salvation lies. Said, therefore, let all the house of Israel know assuredly that God has made that same Jesus whom you have crucified, both Lord and Christ. Death could not hold him captive. The Bible said, if the princes of this world had known, they would not have crucified the Lord of glory. The Christ, despite being God, humbled himself and died the worst kind of death on the cross. Therefore, the Lord has given him a name above every other name, that in the name of Jesus, every knee should bow of things in heaven and things in earth and things under the earth, and that every tongue should confess that Jesus Christ is Lord, to the glory of God the Father. As you propose to do this, may you remain blessed in Jesus' name. Amen.
1: As the word of God, the word of truth and message of life has gone forth, let us bow our heads in worship and thanksgiving to our Father in heaven. Let us pray. Father, I thank you for this message of life. Thank you, Father, that by your Spirit you have quickened it to gain entry into men's heart across the nations. As we open our hearts and mouths in prayer today, may the word and power of God frame our lives. In Jesus' name, amen. Hallelujah. We'll take our first reading for prayer from Psalm 119, verse 130. It says, "The entrance of your words gives light. It gives understanding to the simple." Let's pray that men of God, children of God, believers, ministers across the nations will see light in this word and purpose to follow this light. For Jesus is the light, and the light in the word of God leads men to the right hand of God and keeps them there. Let us pray. Gracious Father, Almighty God, Ancient of Days, we thank and praise you always, for there is no God like unto you. Forever, O Lord, your word is settled in heaven. Father, this day, as I cry the revival, I pray that men may see light in this world today, that the promises of God, they are yes and amen in Christ Jesus. God is not a man to lie, neither the Son of Man to repent. His words abide forever. In Jesus' name. And so, Father, in the name of Jesus, I proclaim and cry out to all hearing the word of the Lord in my mouth. May you see and see by the light of the word of God. May you see what the Father of lights and the Lord God, who is rich in mercy, is showing and saying today. I pray that you take a look and see, that you see by the word of God, see that Jesus is the light. May this word be a lamp to your feet and a light to your path, to order your steps and your life. See the land, see the better place, see the better life of joy at the right hand of the Father, where there are pleasures forevermore. And as the Father spoke to our fathers, he is speaking this day. As far as you can see, you can possess. Thank you, Father, for tearing and lifting every veil of blindness and darkness and giving men sight and understanding of the power in your word and prophecies and promises. In Jesus' name, amen. Hallelujah. In that Acts chapter 2, verse 32, we read, "This Jesus God has raised up, of which we are all witnesses." Praise the Lord. What is your witness of Christ, the power of God? Every true witness speaks on this wise, that Jesus is both Lord and Messiah, Prince and Savior, Lord and Christ. The power of resurrection is the power of God at work in you and is your witness for what you have suffered in Christ, for Christ, and for Jesus' name's sake. That you may say, like the Apostle Paul in Galatians chapter 6, verse 17, "I bear in my body the marks of the Lord Jesus." So let's pray that God will raise living witnesses. Pray for yourself that you be a living witness, delivered from sin, from self and Satan. Minister, child of God, believer, you can't preach well if you are not a living witness. Open your mouth and let's pray. Father, in the name of Jesus Christ, we ask that you raise men servants and maid servants who will be true and living witnesses. Men and women, Abba Father, who will speak concerning the things they have gone through, things they have seen, things they have handled, and things they have overcome by the word of God, so that men's faith will be on the wisdom of God and not in the wisdom of men. May these witnesses, Abba Father, declare things which were from the beginning concerning the word of life which Jesus came to fulfill. Raise us, Abba Father, true ambassadors for Christ who will speak and defend the truth of Jesus Christ, preaching repentance and remission of sins, as Jesus commanded to be preached in his name, in great grace and boldness, speaking as the Holy Spirit grants them utterance, and in the Holy Ghost power. In Jesus' name we pray, amen. Hallelujah. Praise God. Acts chapter 2 verse 33 says, and I read, therefore being exalted to the right hand of God and having received from the Father the promise of the Holy Spirit, he poured out this which you now see and hear. Hallelujah. We see here that there was an obvious demonstration of the promise of God in Joel chapter 2 verses 28 to 32 come to pass. The people saw the power of the outpouring of the Spirit of God. They heard the people speak amazing things as the Holy Spirit gave them utterance. And we see all through the book of Acts what the Holy Spirit began to do with the apostles. As it is written in the book of Isaiah chapter 10 verse 27, and I read, it shall come to pass in that day that his burden will be taken away from your shoulder and his yoke from your neck, and the yoke will be destroyed because of the anointing. Let's pray and ask the Lord for an outpouring of the Holy Spirit upon men servants and maid servants of God. Pray for yourself also for an outpouring of the Spirit upon you, that the Lord will endow you with gifts and talents for the edification of God's people, for service, and for advancing the kingdom of God. Let us pray. Abba Father in heaven, we call to you this day, you who rules in the affairs of men. We ask for an outpouring of your Spirit upon all flesh. Father, we ask for a revival. Father, we ask that you revive your work in the midst of the years. In your wrath, remember mercy. Father, we need your Spirit. We need your power. That your men, your people may dream dreams and have visions. That men may speak forth in boldness that Jesus is coming again. That men may preach repentance and remission of sins in Christ Jesus. That burdens may be removed and yokes destroyed in the lives of men by the power of God. Father, in the name of Jesus, I call forth men. Come to the living water and drink. He that thirsteth, come and drink. He that believes and receives, out of his belly shall flow rivers of living water. Father, we ask that you release this promise for your people now, O Lord God, in the name of Jesus Christ. May your true worshippers partake and not misuse the work and power of the Holy Spirit through them, in Jesus' name. May they learn to use the empowerment, Abba Father, to give way to the working power of the Holy Spirit and not quench it because of error or greed or sin in the hearts of men. Father, we ask the revival. Thou canst revive ministers again, revive the backsliding believers again, revive believers in whatever bad state of sin again, revive families again, revive nations again. Rend the heavens to revive your work in the midst of their years. In Jesus' name, amen. We are still praying. Let's open to Acts chapter 2, verse 34. It says, "For David did not ascend into the heavens, but he himself says, 'The Lord said to my Lord, sit at my right hand till I make your enemies your footstool.'" Hallelujah. Here you see in that phrase, "sit at my right hand," David was affirming that Jesus has equal status to the Father within the Godhead. And so it is a place of honor and status. And for those who believe in Christ Jesus, it is a promise fulfilled. For in Christ Jesus, we have been raised into newness of life and seated in Him in heavenly places. And so to the believer in Christ Jesus, to sit and remain sitting at the right hand denotes direction to go and to be on the right side of God, with God. It represents and speaks of obedience. Jesus said it in Matthew 25 verse 33, that on the right hand are sheep, those who obey the word of God, those who do according to the will of God, and who obey with understanding. Jesus Christ, because of obedience by dying on the cross, was exalted. The right hand of God is the place to be. Exodus 15 verse 6 says, "Your right hand, O Lord, has become glorious in power." Verse 12 says, "You stretched out your right hand, the earth swallowed them." And Psalm 48 verse 10 says, "According to your name, O God, so is your praise to the ends of the earth. Your right hand is full of righteousness." Psalm 16 verse 11 says, "At your right hand are pleasures forevermore." What more evidence, what more can we say? Let's pray. Pray for yourself. Pray for ministers, believers, children of God across the nations. Pray that your obedience in all things be full and fulfilled, that you will yield to go the correct way, following God and not turning or deviating from the word of God. Pray for yourself that your obedience be fulfilled, especially obedience to the preaching of repentance and forgiveness of sins, standing as a witness and testifying to the goodness of God. Let us pray. Father, we thank you, for your word tells us that your right hand is full of righteousness. Your right hand signifies power. Your right hand is the place of pleasures forevermore. Your right hand is the secret place of the Most High. Father, as I cry the revival, may believers be revived in their obedience. May your people choose to remain at your right hand. Choose to dwell there and be among those to be gathered at your right hand to inherit the kingdom prepared for them from the foundation of the world. Knowing that you are seeking the obedient, those who will worship you in spirit and in truth. In Jesus' name we pray, amen and amen. Hallelujah.
2: Revival now. Reviving the minister, the family, and the nations.

Let's pray. Let's thank God for this time He's given us. Father God, we thank You, Father, for this time of prayer. Lord, we ask that You give us utterance to pray according to Your will. Father God, Lord, we're standing in the gap, praying for the land, Father God, for praying for kings, rulers, those in authority. Lord, Father, we pray that even as we have desired and we continue to desire that there shall be peace in this land, my Father, and in all nations, Father God, Lord, we shall also enjoy the peace, my Father, that You alone can grant us, Lord. We shall continue to have peace, Lord, in our employments, our businesses, our finances, Lord, everything that has to do with us, my Father, Lord. Let us continue to enjoy the peace that You alone can give us, Lord. Lord, we pray that we shall continue to be filled with hope and confidence, Lord, as we remain in this place of prayer, my Father. We thank You, we praise You, Lord. In Jesus' name we pray. Amen. Let's open to Judges chapter 6. We'll read from verse 3, Judges 6 from verse 3. Verse 3 says, "And so it was when Israel had sown that the Midianites came up, and the Amalekites and the children of the east, even they came up against them. And they encamped against them and destroyed the increase of the earth, till thou come unto Gaza, and left no sustenance for Israel, neither sheep nor ox nor ass." Verse 5, "For they came up with their cattle and their tents, and they came as grasshoppers for multitude, for both they and their camels were without number, and they entered into the land to destroy it." Verse 6, "And Israel was greatly impoverished because of the Midianites, and the children of Israel cried unto the Lord." Hallelujah. So we can see here the Midianites, they entered into their land, and you know they were destroying their resources, they were destroying the results of their labor. So we're going to pray that, you know, the Lord, we're going to submit all that God has given us. We're going to pray that as we continue to remain obedient in bringing our tithes and offerings unto the Lord, He shall continue to rebuke the devourer for our sakes. You know, He shall not allow the enemy to destroy that which we have labored for. The Lord shall continue to preserve and keep it for us. Amen. Let's pray. Father God, we thank You, Father God, for our livelihood, my Father God. Thank You, Father, for the employments, the businesses that You have given us, my Father God. Lord, we pray that You would continue to keep, my Father, the results of our labor, my Father God. The work of our hands shall be preserved, my Father God. Lord, as we bring our tithes and offerings in obedience to Your word, Father God, Lord, we pray that You shall continue to rebuke the devourer for our sakes, my Father Lord. You shall not destroy the fruit of our land, my Father God. Lord, we pray that You shall continue to shield and protect everything that You have given us, my Father God. Lord, we shall not labor and another eat, my Father God, but Lord, we shall also eat that which we have labored for, my Father God. We thank You, we praise You, Lord. In Jesus' name we pray. Amen. We're reading from Judges 6. Let's look at verse 7. It says, "And it came to pass when the children of Israel cried unto the Lord because of the Midianites, that the Lord sent a prophet unto the children of Israel, which said unto them, Thus saith the Lord God of Israel, I brought you up from Egypt, and brought you forth out of the house of bondage." Verse 9, "And I delivered you out of the hand of the Egyptians, and out of the hand of all that oppressed you, and drave them out from before you, and gave you their land." Amen. So we know that, I mean, if you read verse 1, you can see that, you know, they've put themselves in this place through disobedience, through rebellion. That is how they found themselves in that place, and now they are not able to enjoy that which they are laboring for, and you know there is no safety, there is no peace, there is no rest. You know, they are running around. So in their difficulty, as you know, they tend to do, they turned to the Lord, they called on Him, and He sent a prophet who reminded them of what God had done for them in the past. So you know, the whole idea of reminding them was to just tell them that, you know, I who delivered you earlier,

0: Past. Amen. So let's pray. Father God, we thank you, Father God, for your goodness, your mercy, your loving kindness, Father God. Lord, we remember the many occasions, the many situations from which you delivered us and brought us out, my Father God. Lord, we thank you, Father, for your mercy, your loving kindness, Lord. We thank you for your wonderful ways, Father God. Lord, we pray that we shall not forget, my Father, all of your benefits, my Father, all of the goodness that we have enjoyed, my Father, the deliverances that you have wrought for us, my Father God. Lord, we pray that we shall not allow that situation that is currently facing us, my Father, to overwhelm us, Lord, to intimidate us, my Father God. Lord, we shall remember that our God is still able and more than able to bring us out of it, Lord. We thank you, we praise you, Lord. In Jesus' name we pray. Amen. Reading from Judges 6, let's look at verse 12. It says, "And the angel of the Lord appeared unto him and said unto him, The Lord is with thee, thou mighty man of valor." So you know, this is talking about Gideon. And it says, "The angel of the Lord appeared unto him and said, You mighty man of valor." So you can see how, you know, though he was also running with the rest from the Midianites, you know, the angel of the Lord referred to him as a strong person, you know, as a very bold and courageous and confident person. So we're going to pray that, you know, we shall always see our identity as God sees us. We shall not see ourselves as weak, you know, as the Israelites did at one point, saying that they're grasshoppers. No, we shall not think of ourselves as grasshoppers. We shall not think of ourselves as little, because the word of God says he has made us fearfully and wonderfully. He has made us. So he has taken care to make us, you know, in his own image, and we should not think less of ourselves. And it is God who has made all the nations, you know, so, and he's not a respecter of persons. He does not prefer anyone over somebody else. You know, he continues to expect obedience from everyone. You know, as long as we are obedient, as long as we are following him, we shall continue to enjoy his goodness. Amen. So let's pray that we shall continue to see ourselves through the word of God, you know, and we shall not allow ourselves or others to put us down. You know, we shall continue to see that we are indeed mighty because we serve a mighty God. Amen. Let's pray. Father God, we thank you, Father God, in our workplaces, in our businesses. Lord, help us to see ourselves, my Father, through the word of God, my Father, Lord. Let us have our identity in you, my Father, God. Lord, you have created us, my Father, for good works, my Father, God. Lord, you have created us fearfully and wonderfully, my Father, Lord. Lord, you have made us kings and priests, my Father, God. Lord, you have placed us in a place of honor and authority, my Father, God. We have spiritual authority, Lord. We are joint heirs with Jesus Christ, Father, God. Lord, let us not think less of ourselves, my Father, Lord. Let none of us walk around with the lowest self-esteem, my Father God. But Lord, let us continue to know that we are your children and that you have called and separated us, my Father, to give you glory, my Father, to show forth your praises, Lord. Lord, we shall continue to be bold and we shall continue to be more than conquerors, Lord, in every situation, my Father. We can do all things through Christ who strengthens us, Lord. He that is in us is greater than he that is in the world, my Father, Lord. If God be for us, who can be against us, Lord? Lord, let us continue to have this attitude, my Father, and this boldness that comes from serving you, Lord. We thank you, we praise you, Lord. In Jesus' name we pray. Amen. And verse 15 says, "And he said unto him, O my Lord, wherewith shall I save Israel? Behold, my family is poor in Manasseh. I am the least in my father's house." 16. "And the Lord said unto him, Surely I'll be with thee, and thou shalt smite the Midianites as one man." Amen. So it is not difficult for God to save with few or with many. You know, as long as God is with us, you know, we are in a majority always. And that is what matters. And he says, you know, you're not going in your own strength. You know, I will be with you. So we're going to pray that, you know, in our workplaces, in our businesses, let us continue to have this attitude that, you know, we are not alone, that he's always with us. And he's the one who's fighting all those battles for us. Let us continue to place every battle into his hands. You know, let us continue to be strong in the Lord and the power of his might. Amen. Let's pray. Father God, we thank you, Father God. Lord, we pray that we shall continue to be bold and strong, my Father, knowing that you are with us, my Father God, in every situation, in our workplaces, in our businesses. Lord, even when things look difficult and challenging, my Father, Lord, let it not strike any fear into our hearts, my Father, Lord. Lord, we shall wait on you and we shall be of good courage, my Father. Lord, we pray that you shall strengthen our hearts, my Father, as your word says, my Father, Lord. Lord, we shall not faint, my Father, in the face of any adversity, my Father, Lord. As Samuel said, I had fainted unless I believed to see the goodness of the Lord in the land of the living. Lord, we believe that we shall continue to see your goodness, my Father. Good shall come out of every situation that is facing us, my Father. It shall turn around for good, Father, because you are in it, Lord. We thank you. We praise you, Lord. In Jesus' name we pray. Amen. And let's look at verse 22. It says, and when Gideon perceived that he was an angel of the Lord, Gideon said, alas, O Lord, for because I have seen an angel of the Lord face to face. 23 says, and the Lord said unto him, peace be unto thee, fear not, thou shalt not die. Amen. So God's desire is that we shall always have peace. And in his presence, we'll always have peace. So we're going to pray that the Lord shall grant us peace, you know, an abundance of peace in every area where there is fear. Because his desire is that we shall operate in peace. So we're going to pray that, you know, if there is any fear in our hearts concerning anything, let us submit it to the Lord and let us receive his peace. You know, he gives his peace not as the world gives. You know, Jesus said, you know, I give you my peace. So you know, it is a special peace that comes from the Lord. Let's pray. Father God, we thank you. Father God, Lord, we pray that none of us shall operate in any fear, my Father. You've not given us the spirit of fear, but of power and of love and of a sound mind. Father, we receive your peace, my Father, which you alone can give us, Lord. Lord, let us walk in this peace, Lord, in every area, my Father God. We thank you, we praise you, Lord. In Jesus' name we have prayed. Amen.
1: God bless you, everyone. Let's open Psalm 31 and I will read from verse 14. Psalm 31, verse 14, it says, it's a Psalm of David. It says, but as for me, I trust in you, O Lord. I say, you are my God. My times are in your hand. Deliver me from the hand of my enemies and from those who persecute me. Make your face shine upon your servant. Save me for your mercy's sake. Do not let me be ashamed, O Lord, for I have called upon you. Let the wicked be ashamed. Let them be silent in the grave. Let the lying lips be put to silence, which speak insolent things proudly and contemptuously against the righteous. Hallelujah. So despite of challenges, despite of who is against David, he said that I trust in you. So we'll pray for ourselves. It doesn't matter whatever it looks like from outside, but we know that the Lord is with us. We know that the Lord is surrounding us. He is the one who's shielding us and covering us. Despite of our challenges, despite of whatever we are going through, despite of whatever challenges we are facing, I will trust the Lord. Hallelujah. It doesn't matter. It says, for you are my God. We'll pray for ourselves that we shall know every time when we come across with different challenges, we shall know that the Lord, our God, he is our God. It is he who has made us. And it says that my times are in your hand. Our life is in his hand. Our times is in hand. Hallelujah. And as we are calling upon his name, it says that he will continue to make his face shine upon his children, shine upon his people. So we are praying for our land, which is our family, which is our employment, our children, everything that God has put in our hands. We'll pray that God will continue to make his face shine upon us. Hallelujah. And because of his mercy's sake, he will continue to save us. It says that let the wicked be ashamed, let them be silent in the grave, the lying lips be put to shame. So we'll pray for those who rise against us in judgment. We'll pray for those who are busy in making evil plans for us in our places, in our businesses. We are with the people who do not have the right understanding. From their mouth, they say that they know God, but their heart is far from the Lord. So we'll pray for those that they shall come to the saving knowledge of the truth of the word of God. Hallelujah. Let's open our mouth and pray. Father God, we thank you. We give you glory, honor, and all praise, Lord. Lord, we thank you for it is you who has brought us into this land, Abba Father, to bless us, King of Glory. Lord, we commit ourselves into your mighty hands. Lord, we are praying for our land, which is our family, Father God. We are praying for our employments. We are praying for our workplaces, Abba Father. The businesses which you have given to your children, Father God. We are praying for our children as well, Father God, King of Glory, that our time is in your hand, Father. Father God. We know, Father God, our life is in your hand, Father God. You are in complete control over, Father. Lord, we pray, Father God, that we shall continue to put our trust in you at all time. It doesn't matter whatever it looks like, Father God. Lord, we pray that we shall wait patiently upon you, Father God, because you make all things beautiful in your time, Father God. Lord, we pray, Father God, that you will continue to make your face shine upon us, upon our children, King of glory, upon your people, Father God, that we may continue to call upon your name, Father God. Lord, we pray, Father God, that your hand of mercy shall never depart from us, Lord. You are our refuge and you are our stronghold, Father God. You are the rock of our salvation, Father God. Lord, we have put our trust in you, King of glory, and we know that we will not be put to shame, Father God, but we will come forth with your testimonies, Lord. Lord, we thank you. We give you glory, honor, and all praise. In Jesus' mighty name we pray.
0: Amen.
1: Amen. Verse 19 says, "Oh, how great is your goodness, which you have laid up for those who fear you, which you have prepared for those who trust in you. In the presence of the sons of men, you shall hide them in the secret place of your presence from the plots of men. You shall keep them secretly in a pavilion from the strife of tongues." Hallelujah. So we are still praying. It says that God's goodness is great towards those who fear him, towards those who put their trust in the Lord. And it says that in his presence, he will hide them. So we'll pray. We are still praying for those who hate us, those who strive with us, those who persecute us, those who use us spitefully in our workplaces, in our neighborhood, in our businesses, that for us, God will continue, for his people, God will continue to show his goodness and he will continue to shield us and surround us. It says that he will hide us in the secret place of his presence. So we'll pray for ourselves that we and our household shall remain in the presence of the Lord. Let's open our mouth and pray. Father God, we thank you. We give you all glory, honor, and all praise, Lord. Lord, you're a good God, Lord, and you have done good to us, Lord. Your word says that you're good to those who wait patiently upon you, Father God. Lord, we thank you, for your goodness is great towards those who fear your name, O Lord God, who put their trust in you, King of glory. Lord, we pray for ourselves and for our household, Father God, that we shall continue to trust you, Father God. Trust your ways, Lord. Trust your timing, King of glory. Lord, we pray, Father God, it doesn't matter whatever it looks like from outside, Lord, but we know, King of glory, you, it is you who's shielding us. It is you who's protecting us, Father God. And as your word says, that you will hide us in your pavilion, Father God. And in the time of need, in the time of trouble, Father God, you will continue to be our help, O Lord God. Lord, we pray that no weapon formed against us in the name of Jesus Christ shall prosper, and every tongue which rises against us in judgment, Lord, we condemn it in the name of Jesus Christ, for it is our heritage being your servant, and our righteousness is of you, Lord. Lord, we thank you. We give you glory, honor, and all praise. In Jesus' mighty name we pray. Amen. Verse 21 says, "Blessed be the Lord, for he has shown me his marvelous kindness in a strong city. For I said in my haste, I am cut off from before your eyes. Nevertheless, you heard the voice of my supplications when I cried out to you." Hallelujah. So this shall be our testimony. We'll come forth and we will say that blessed be the name of the Lord, who has shown his great and his marvelous kindness in this strong city. Hallelujah. It doesn't matter whatever the situation is and whatever you're going through, Bible says, he makes things beautiful in his own time. God will perfect that which concerns you, concerns your family, concerns your children. He is the provider. He knows how to provide for you. He knows how to meet you at the point of your need. So we'll pray for ourselves that we will put our trust in the Lord, not in our own strength, not in our own qualification, not in our own experience, but completely rely upon him. Hallelujah. Let's open our mouth and pray. Father God, we thank you. We give you all glory, honor, and all praise, Lord. For your eyes are upon your people, Father God. You know what they have gone through throughout the day, Lord. There is nothing which goes unnoticed by you, Father God. So Lord, my God and my Father, King of glory, the God of my righteousness, Lord, we pray, Father God, that we will come forth, Father God. They will come forth with this testimony and they will testify that the Lord is good and your mercy endures yours forever, Father God, and you have shown your loving kindness, marvelous kindness, O Lord God, towards your people, towards your children, Father God, in this strong city, Father God. Lord, we thank you, Father God, that your ears are open to our prayer. So, Father God, we will not be anxious, Father God, but we will continue to present our prayer and our request with thanksgiving, King of Glory, because we know, Father God, all the blessings, all good gifts comes from you, Father God. Lord, we pray, Father God, that we shall continue to present our cause before you, Lord. We shall not seek men, Father God, but we will continue to seek you day and night until you make Jerusalem your praise, Father God. Lord, we thank you. We give you glory, honor, and all praise. In Jesus' mighty name we pray. Amen. I will read verse 23. It says, Oh, love the Lord, all you his saints, for the Lord preserves the faithful and fully repays the proud. Be of good courage, and he shall strengthen your heart, all you who hope in the Lord. Hallelujah. So it says that be of good courage, the Lord will strengthen your heart. The Lord will strengthen you spiritually, mentally, emotionally, physically, financially, materially, and otherwise. Hallelujah. It says the Lord preserves the faithful. We'll pray for ourselves that we shall be found faithful in the sight of the Lord. Hallelujah. He will preserve our livelihood. He will preserve the works of our hands for us. He will preserve our family. He will preserve our future. Hallelujah. Because our hope is in Him, in the living God. Our hope is not in the things of this world, which will perish one day, but our hope is in the living God who is coming soon. Hallelujah. Let's open our mouth and pray. Father God, we thank you. We give you glory, honor, and all praise, Father God. Lord, we present ourselves before you, Lord, and we pray, King of Glory, that with all our heart, with all our soul, with all our strength, Lord, we shall love you, Father God, all the days of our lives, Father God. Lord, we thank you because you preserve the faithful, Lord. Lord, we pray, Father God, that our life shall be right with you, O Lord God. We shall not rely upon our own strength, but we shall rely upon you, Father God, because we are the works of your hands, O Lord God. Lord, we pray, Father God, that every one of us in the name of Jesus Christ shall be of good courage, O Lord God. And Lord, you strengthen every member of our Word and Power Assembly, O Lord God, because they hope in you. Their hope is in you, Abba Father. Lord, we thank you, King of Glory, that you are the provider, O Lord God. You are our Jehovah Jireh, King of Glory. Lord, we pray, Father God, our deliverance is from you, Father God. Our redemption comes from you, O Lord God. Lord, we pray, King of Glory, that we shall continue to see your hand upon our lives, Father God, and you will continue to show yourself strong on our behalf in every area of our lives, Father God. Lord, alone your name be glorified. Lord, we thank you. We give you glory, honor, and all praise. In Jesus' mighty name we pray. Amen.
0: God bless you, everyone. Let's open 1 Corinthians chapter 10. 1 Corinthians chapter 10 from verse 1. It says, Moreover, brethren, I would not that you should be ignorant how that all our fathers were under the cloud and all passed through the sea and were all baptized unto Moses in the cloud and in the sea. Verse 3 says, And all did eat the same spiritual meat and did all drink the same spiritual drink, for they drank of that spiritual rock that followed them, and that rock was Christ. Verse 5 says, But with many of them, God was not pleased, for they were overthrown in the wilderness. Verse 6 says, Now these things were our examples, to the intent we should not lust after evil things, as they also lusted. Hallelujah. So this is a pretty straightforward scripture which Paul has written, and he's saying, this is the church which was in the wild, the church which started off at the time of Moses. And he just hits the hammer on the nail. He says they were all baptized with the same cloud. They drank from the same spiritual rock that was following them, which was Christ Jesus. But still, despite of all that, verse 5 says, But with many of them, God was not well pleased. Let's not be deceived. The purpose of our lives, the soul, reason why we are on this planet is to please God. That's the whole purpose of us being alive. I mean, in the world, we have everything. We have our lives, we have our families, we have all those things which are around us. But the sole purpose of our lives is to please God. And it's interesting because all these people, they were together.
2: It was not at different times, or it was not at different in different phases. They were all together in the jungle for 40 years, and they passed through all those things together. But still, there were few who did not please God. So we shall pray for ourselves that, Lord, as we are living our lives unto you, may we please you. The purpose of our lives is to please you. We shall not get carried away in the things of this world, in the doctrines of people, and in the rituals of the religion and all those things, not getting entangled into it, but focusing that did we please God today? Did our actions, our words, our lives, did we please him? Let's open our mouths and pray. Lord, we thank you for you, our good Father. Lord, we thank you for you have been kind to us, Lord. We thank you for the lives which you have given us, Lord. Father, we pray, Lord, that the sole purpose of our life shall be to please you. We are not ignorant, Father God. We desire, Lord, that we shall not fall into this trap of life, but Lord, we shall remain focused on pleasing you with our actions, with our words, with our families, Lord, with everything we do, even in our workplaces, Father God, with everything we put our hands to do, Father God, we shall desire to please you. All our words, Father God, our thoughts, our actions shall be to please you and you alone, for that's the purpose of our lives, Lord. Father, we pray, Lord, we shall not lust after things of this world. We shall not lust after the evil things which are there, Lord. But Lord, we shall continue to remain focused on you. And Lord, we shall do that which is right in your sight, Lord. We shall honor you with our work. We shall honor you with our actions. We shall honor you with our words. The thoughts of our minds, Father God, the desires of our heart shall be to honor you and you alone, Lord. And Lord, we shall continue to walk in your way. We shall do your will, Father God. Grant us this grace, Lord. Grant us this grace in our children, Father God. Lord, even for them, Lord, we pray as they go to their school and they do their academics and everything, Father God, they shall know that the purpose of their lives is to please you, Father God. And Lord, we pray, Father God, we shall continue to serve you in all that we do. In Jesus' mighty name we pray. Amen. Amen. I'll read from verse 7, 1 Corinthians chapter 10. From verse 7 onward, it says, neither be idolaters, as were some of them, as it is written, the people sat down to eat and drink and rose up to play. Neither let us commit fornication, as some of them committed and fell in one day 23,000. Verse 9 says, neither let us tempt Christ, as some of them did, as some of them also tempted and were destroyed of serpents. Then it says in verse 10, neither murmur you, as some of them also murmured and were destroyed of the destroyer. Verse 11 says, now all these things happened unto them for ensamples, and they are written for our admonition, upon whom the ends of the world are come. Hallelujah. These are examples for us. The entire scripture is full of stories, full of what people went through, so that we can learn. And it's very human to desire for a very relaxing life, a relaxed life. And this is what we do. This is how we are. We just don't want to interfere in anybody's business. I just want to live my life and be about my business. That's about it. That's what he's saying, that neither ye be idolaters, as some of them were, for it is written, they just sat down to eat and drink and then rose up to play. That was the whole idea around which they were living their lives. Verse 10, which says, neither murmur ye. I mean, it's so easy that, okay, oh, the AC is not working, or this is not there, or that is not there. It's so easy to murmur. But then that's what he's saying, that they were all destroyed of the destroyer. So even murmuring has got its own consequence. Every small little thing which we think is just futile, it's just, oh, it's a very small petty thing. All of those things have consequences. Let's be mindful of those things. As the scripture says, that we need to work out our salvation with fear and trembling on a daily basis. It's not a one-time affair. It's not for me, okay, I've done it and then that's about it. No, on a daily basis, my walk, my thoughts, my desires, my actions have to be pleasing to him. That's what we are here for. So let's open our mouths and pray once again that we shall live a life that is pleasing unto God. We shall live a life in which we shall learn from the word, learn from the scripture. But when the word is preached to us, when the scripture goes forth, when it comes to us, we shall learn from it and you know, not just listen to it, but abide in it, walk in it, and do that which is right. Let's open our mouths and pray. Thank you, Jesus. Father God, we thank you for you are good, Lord. and your mercies, Lord, they endure forever. King of glory, we thank you, for you have been too good to us, Lord. Father God, we pray and we present ourselves into your hands yet again, Lord. And we ask, Father God, that may we continue to work our salvation with fear and trembling, Lord, each and every day of our lives, Father. Lord, we are humans, Lord, and we fall into these traps every day, Lord, but we thank you for your grace is sufficient for us. We thank you for the Holy Spirit which is with us, which guides us and which leads us in all our doings. Lord, we pray that we shall live a life that is holy and acceptable in your sight, Lord. Our words shall not be for murmuring. The words of our mouth shall not be for murmuring or for complaining, Lord, but it shall be for praise and for prayers, Father God. And Lord, we shall do that which is right in your sight, Lord. We shall continue to learn from your scripture, Father God, from the word. And Lord, we shall carve a life which is holy and acceptable unto you, Lord. Father God, we thank you and we praise you. In Jesus' mighty name we pray. Amen. I'll read from verse 12. 1 Corinthians chapter 10, verse 12, it says, wherefore, let him that thinketh he standeth take heed lest he fall. Verse 13 says, there hath no temptation taken you, but such as is common to man. But God is faithful, who will not suffer you to be tempted above that you are able, but with all temptation also make a way to escape, that you may be able to bear it. Verse 14 says, wherefore, my dearly beloved, flee from idolatry. Verse 15, it ends, says, I speak as to wise men, judge ye what I say. Hallelujah. So he's talking to wise men. We'll be wise, you know, this thought which Paul is sharing with us, we shall be wise in adapting it. I mean, it's very easy that once we are settled, once things are fine, that, okay, I don't need to worry about things. Things are in order. I have arrived now. Now it is done. I don't have to worry about it. But verse 12 very clearly says, let him that thinketh he standeth take heed lest he fall. The word of God is continuously reminding us, be attentive of what you're doing, because it's very easy the moment we start thinking that, okay, we have arrived, we are established, it's all done. That's the time when it's possible for us to slip. So we'll pray once again that, Lord, you will grant us grace to remain steady, to remain steadfast, to remain focused. And I thank God for this verse 13, which says that there is no temptation which has been given unto us, which we cannot bear. So God has been faithful to us. He's been so kind to us and merciful that he does not allow any kind of temptation to come to us, which we cannot bear. But he allows a place of escape. There's escape in Jesus. Hallelujah. There's a place of escape which he has already made for us. So we'll open our mouths and pray once again. Lord, we thank you, Father, for you are good, Lord. Lord, we thank you for you are merciful and you are kind, Father. Lord, we thank you that you do not allow us to fall into temptations which we cannot bear, Lord. Father God, we pray that as we have trusted in you, Father, we shall remain focused. We shall remain focused on Jesus, the author and the finisher of our faith, Lord. We shall be wise, Father God. We shall continue to find a way of escape from the temptations which befall us, Lord. Father God, we pray, Father God, that in all our trials, in all our tribulations, we shall continue to remain focused in you. Lord, we thank you for you said in your word that in this world we have tribulation, but you have conquered the world for us, Lord. We thank you, King of glory, for all that you have done. Lord, we pray we shall be wise. We shall be wise in our choosing. Lord, we shall be wise in our judging. And Lord, we shall choose you each and every time, Lord. We shall choose your word every time, Father God. And Lord, we shall continue to remain focused, trusting you, serving you in spirit and in truth, Lord. In all our doings, we shall continue to honor you. In Jesus' mighty name we pray. Amen. Amen.
3: God bless you, everyone. Let's turn our Bibles to the book of Exodus, chapter 18, and I will read from verse 7. Exodus, chapter 18, and I will read from verse 7. Exodus 18, verse 7. And over here it says, so Moses went out to meet his father-in-law, bowed down and kissed him. And they asked each other about their well-being, and they went into the tent. And Moses told his father-in-law all that the Lord had done to Pharaoh and to the Egyptians of Israel's sake, all the hardships that had come upon them on the way, and how the Lord had delivered them. Then Jethro rejoiced for all the good which the Lord had done for Israel, whom he had delivered out of the hand of the Egyptians. Hallelujah. So over here we see that Moses comes and he greets and he meets his father-in-law. And we see the way he meets. Although Moses was the leader, It is He who brought Israel out of the land of Egypt. He was speaking with God on a daily basis. But yet, the way he meets his father-in-law shows humility, shows kindness. It says when he meets his father-in-law, he bows down, he kisses, the way he greets. So we pray for ourselves, no matter how old we grow, no matter what positions we are, it is very important to honor one another, especially those who are elderly, those who are aged, those who are our mentors, those who are our leaders, those who are our spiritual leaders, our family members. We pray for ourselves. Let us not operate in pride, because in this day and age, you can see this new generation, they don't give honor to the elders. They're not giving respect. But I thank God for the word of God. It says, stand in the presence of the elders, honor your father and your mother, show respect to the elderly. These are biblical principles. These are the teachings of the Bible. So we'll pray for ourselves. We'll pray for our children. We will honor our elders. We will show respect. We will greet them with love. We'll pray. Let's open our mouth and pray. Father God, we thank you, we praise you, we magnify your name, Father God. Lord, we thank you for who you are, Lord. Lord, we commit ourselves, our children into your hands, Father God. Lord, we pray, Lord, when we speak to one another, Lord, when we greet, when we meet one another, Father God. Lord, we pray, Lord, especially for our elders, Lord. Lord, for those who are our mentors, our family members, our spiritual leaders, Father God. Lord, we pray, Lord, we shall meet with them with respect, Lord. We shall honor them, Father God. We shall give honor to whom honor is due, Father God. Lord, we pray, Lord, we shall meet them with humility, Father God. Lord, we pray for ourselves, Lord, no matter where we go, whatever we have achieved in life, Lord. Lord, we pray, Lord, we shall learn to remain humble, Lord. And Lord, that will help us to strengthen our relationships with one another, Father God. Lord, we pray, Father God, your word says, stand up in the presence of the aged, show respect to the elderly, honor your father and your mother. Lord, we commit our children into your hands, Father God. Let them not be influenced by these worldly teachings, Father God, but let them remain in the word of God, Father God. Lord, let them be rooted and grounded according to the word of God. Lord, we pray for ourselves. Let us be good examples to our children, Lord. As they see us, Father God, they shall learn, Father God. Lord, we thank you. We praise you. We magnify your name, Lord. We ask this prayer in Jesus' mighty name. Amen. Verse 13 says, I'm reading from Exodus chapter 18, verse 13. It says, and so it was on the next day that Moses sat to judge the people, and the people stood before Moses from morning until evening. So when Moses' father-in-law saw all that he did for the people, he said, what is this thing that you are doing for the people? Why do you alone sit and all the people stand before you from morning until evening? And Moses said to his father-in-law, because the people come to me to inquire of God. When they have a difficulty, they come to me, and I judge between one and another, and I make known the statutes of God and his laws. So Moses' father-in-law said to him, the thing that you do is not good. Both you and these people who are with you will surely wear yourselves out, for this thing is too much for you. You are not able to perform it by yourself. Listen now to my voice. I will give you counsel, and God will be with you. Stand before God for the people, so that you may bring the difficulties to God, and you shall teach them the statutes and the laws, and show them the way in which they must walk and the work they must do. Hallelujah. So over here we see that when the father-in-law comes to visit Moses, he sees, you know, how Moses goes about in his day, how he's working. He's working so hard from day to night, from morning to evening. And when he's seeing him, he says, Moses, this thing that you're doing, it's very tasking. You know, you're doing too much of an effort. You're putting it, it is not good for you. It is not good for the people. And he gives him sound counsel. He tells them how to go about it. And I thank God for the word of God. You know, the Bible says, in the multitude of counselors, there is safety. Although Moses was a leader, although God was speaking him face to face, but yet he needed counsel. He needed, we all need counsel. Even in this world, they might be prime ministers, they might be governors, they might be in higher authority, but yet they have counselors around them. They have advisors around them. We thank God for the word of God. There are many who are paying a lot of amount, who are shedding a lot of amount, getting counsel, worldly counsel. We thank God for the word of God. It gives us free counsel. We thank God for pastor and pastoral. Every time we go, we get free counsel. We get godly counsel. I mean, I can say it for ourselves, you know, be it our children, be it our jobs, our employments, our house. Every time we have gone, Yes, we have been prayed for, but we've also received counsel, godly counsel, wise counsel, free counsel. So we'll pray. Let us not despise that, you know. So we'll pray. There are many who receive counsel, but they reject because you're operating in pride. They think they know it. They know it all. But the word of God says, in the multitude of counselors, there is safety. We'll pray. May none of us be unsafe, but be in the word of God. Live your life according to the word of God so that we can be saved. We'll pray. May none of us be proud. May none of us be puffed up. May none of us reject the counsel that comes from the word of God. Let's open our mouth and pray. Father God, we thank you. We praise you. We magnify your name, Father God. Lord, we commit ourselves into your hands, Father God. Lord, as we go about doing our jobs, our employments, our businesses, Father God, as we think about our children's future, Father God, Lord, we pray, Lord, we all need counsel. Let us never come to this point that I can do it. I know it all, Father God. I do not know it all, Father God. I need counsel from your word, Lord. I need goodly, godly counsels around me, Father God. Lord, we pray for ourselves, Lord. Let us never operate in pride, Father God. When we receive counsel, Father God, Lord, we pray, Lord, we shall receive it. We shall pay heed to it. May none of us be stubborn. May none of us be stiff-necked, Father God. For your word says, in the multitude of counselors, there is safety, Father God. May none of us make ourselves unsafe by walking in pride, Father God. Lord, we thank you. We praise you. We magnify your name, Lord. We ask this prayer in Jesus' mighty name. Amen. And verse 21 says, it says, moreover, you shall select from all the people able men, such as fear God, men of truth, hating covetousness, and place such over them to be rulers of thousands, rulers of hundred, rulers of fifties, and rulers of tens. Hallelujah. Can you see when Jethro gives him counsel, what you need to go? You need to put people in authority. You need to place men. And look at the selection criteria. What is the selection criteria? You must choose men that are able, men that fear God, men of truth, those that hate covetous. This is the selecting criteria. We'll pray. They were not looking for people who are qualified, who have degree, who have such and such experience, but they were looking for these characters, these basic characters, moral characters, biblical things that a person should imbibe. They were not looking for degrees and qualifications. So we'll pray for ourselves. Of course, when you have that job, you have that qualification. But for your promotion, what do they look for? Are you capable for that new role? Are you capable for that new responsibility? Do you hate covetousness? Are you a man, a woman of truth? Of course, they don't say in your CV or whatever the job response, they don't say one who fears God. But the one who fears God has all of these criteria. The Bible says the fear of the Lord is the beginning of wisdom. The person who fears God hates covetousness. The person who fears God walks in truth. The person who fears God is capable, is able. God strengthens them because the Bible says promotion does not come from east, west, but it comes from God. So we'll pray for ourselves. We'll pray for our children. Let us operate in the fear of the Lord. The fear of the Lord is the beginning of wisdom. We'll pray for ourselves, our children. We shall operate in the spirit of excellence. We thank God for the spirit of excellence that is resting upon us. We'll pray when we are, let us and our children be considered for promotions, for new jobs, new responsibility. Even in the schools and colleges, they have promotions, right? You can be a prefect, you can be a head boy, head girl, year leader. I don't know what it is. Let our children be preferred. Let our children be considered for these roles because the Bible says a city that is set on a hill cannot be hidden. Let us be that city. Wherever we go, we shall continue to shine. We shall continue to shine brighter and brighter and lift the name of our Lord and God high. So we'll pray as we work, let us work unto the Lord. May our work, our character, our capability, whatever we do, it shall be noticed by our seniors, by our leaders, by our teachers, by our principals. Let's open our mouth and pray. Father God, we thank you. We praise you. We magnify your name, Father God. Lord, we commit ourselves, our children into your hands, Father God. Lord, your word says that the fear of the Lord is the beginning of wisdom, Father God. Lord, we pray for ourselves, our children, Lord. We shall operate in the fear of the Lord, Father God. Lord, we pray, Lord. We thank you for the spirit of excellence that is resting upon us, Father God. Lord, we pray for ourselves, our children. We shall be able men, able women, Father God. We shall be able children, Father God. Lord, in whatever task that has been given to us, Lord, we will show ourselves capable of doing that, Father God. Lord, we pray, Lord, We shall be men, women, children of truth, Father God. We will be those who will hate covetousness, Lord. Lord, we pray, Lord, when positions come up, Father God, when roles, responsibilities come up, Father God, Lord, we shall be preferred. Our children shall be preferred. We shall be considered, Father God, above our peers, Father God. Lord, we pray, Lord, our work, our character, our capability shall be noticed. For promotion does not come from the east, the west, the south, but it comes from you, Lord, Father God. So, Lord, we commit ourselves, our children, our future into your hands, Father God. Lord, we pray, Lord, you show us, Lord, you favor us, you honor us, Father God, as we continue to live a life that pleases you, Lord, as we live a life in the fear of the Lord, Father God. Lord, we thank you, we praise you, we magnify your name, Lord. We ask this prayer in Jesus' mighty name. Amen, amen.
4: God bless you, everyone. Let's turn our Bibles to 1 Kings chapter 19. 1 Kings chapter 19. We'll start reading from verse 1. It says, "And Ahab told Jezebel all that Elijah had done, and withal how he had slain all the prophets with the sword. Then Jezebel sent a messenger unto Elijah, saying, So let the gods do to me, and more also, if I make not thy life as the life of one of them by tomorrow about this time. And when he saw that, he arose and went for his life, and came to Beersheba, which belongeth to Judah, and left his servant there. Verse 4, But he himself went a day's journey into the wilderness, and came and sat down under a juniper tree, and he requested for himself that he might die, and said, It is enough. Now, O Lord, take away my life, for I am not better than my fathers." Hallelujah. We thank God for the prayers that were already made. You see, I don't know, nobody preached to Elijah about the prosperity gospel, you know. God will bless you, God will take care of you, God will lift you up, you will always succeed. Because that's not the truth of working with God all the time. You have to go through difficult challenges. You have to go through trials, especially for the sake of God. When you walk with God, you've got a bigger target on your back. And that's why the enemy targets you more. And so, it's not easy. Let nobody fool you or let nobody deceive you, making you think that walking with God is easy. That's why Jesus talked about the cost of discipleship. It is heavy. It is a heavy burden. We thank God for the prayers. Moses, we just heard how his father-in-law said, this is too heavy for you, what you're doing. The burden of ministry is very heavy, carrying the word of God, carrying the people, carrying the congregation, you know, encouraging those who are around you. While you as a human yourself, you go through many things, but you still have to be an encouragement to others. It's not easy every day. It's a draining job, you know, and you can see, I mean, if people like Elijah and Moses can go through this, making those petitions, Lord, take my life away. We need to put our trust in the Lord. We cannot do it in our own strength. So we'll pray for ourselves. None of us shall make, life will bring challenges and difficulties, but we will not make these destitute prayers. We will not make these prayers of hopelessness. Take my life. I just want it to be over. I just want to abandon. No, but rather we shall continue to present ourselves before the Lord. Instead of saying, Lord, take my life, we thank God with the prayer point again that came. He does not give you anything that you cannot bear. Every challenge that comes. So we'll say, Lord, give me the strength to bear this. Give me the wisdom to navigate through this. Let's open our mouths and pray. We shall not open our mouth foolishly, and we shall not make wrong prayers and requests for ourselves, for our families. We shall not speak in our haste and say, I am destroyed. That was also a prayer point. Let's pray. Gracious Heavenly Father, Lord, we thank you, Father, for your word, Lord. We want to thank you, Father God, for the strength that you continue to give to us, Lord. We pray for ourselves, Heavenly Father. May we continue to walk in wisdom. May we continue to operate in wisdom, Lord. May we continue to speak in wisdom, Lord. Lord, when things get difficult, when things get challenging, Heavenly Father, may we not make requests of hopelessness, Lord. May we not make requests of being destitute, Lord. May we not make prayers of dejection, Heavenly Father, but let us continue to put our trust in you and let us hope in you, Heavenly Father. Lord, knowing, Father God, that you have not left us, you have not forsaken us, Lord. Help us, Lord, be prepared for the cost of discipleship, Lord. Prepare us, Lord, for the challenges, for the burdens, Heavenly Father. Lord, prepare us for the difficulties, Lord, so that we shall not be discouraged when challenges come, Lord, but rather let us know, Father God, that Jesus Christ has overcome the world, Lord. Let the trials and the tribulations come, Lord. He has called us to be more than overcomers, Lord, when we go through with them, Heavenly Father. We bless your name. We glorify your name, Lord. We ask this prayer in Jesus' name. Amen. Amen. We read verse 4 again. It says, but he himself went a day's journey into the wilderness and came and sat down under a juniper tree, and he requested for himself that he might die and said, it is enough. Now, O Lord, take away my life, for I am not better than my fathers. The two things that he said, none of them were true. He said, Lord, take away my life. Do you know Elijah did not die? God did not take away his life at all. God picked him up and says, I am not better than my fathers. While he is supposed to be one of the greatest examples, you see him with Moses along with Jesus on the Mount of Transfiguration. So we also made that prayer when we prayed with that scripture in Judges, Gideon. God calls us mighty men of valor. So we should look at ourselves as the perspective of God through the word of God. Don't say, I'm not better than my father. Lord, take my life. God has called you. And you look at yourself through the word of God. Walk in faith. That is what walking in faith looks like. Because you're not looking at the situation, that the situation is bigger. You're looking at the word of God, that God says, I am able to overcome the situation. Greater is he that is in me than he that is in the world. So let's open our mouths and pray that we and our children, we shall continue to see ourselves through the word of God, through the lens of the word of God. And we shall continue to put our trust. My trust is not in me. It is in the word of God, what the word of God says regarding me. Let's open our mouths and pray that we shall continue to study the word of God and believe every word and walk in it. Father God, we bless your name. We glorify your name, Lord. I thank you, Father, for your word, Heavenly Father, which continues to equip us, Lord, which continues to strengthen us, Heavenly Father. Lord, we want to thank you, Father God, for the name that you call us by, Heavenly Father, for the strength that you give us each day, Lord. We pray, Father God, we shall not look at ourselves as grasshoppers, Lord. We shall not belittle ourselves in our own eyes, Heavenly Father, but we shall look at ourselves through your point of view, through your perspective, Lord, through your word, through your promises, Heavenly Father, through your assurance and through your help, Father God. Lord, we pray, Father, we and our children, Father God, shall continue to walk in the confidence of your word, Lord. We bless your name. We glorify your name, Lord. We ask this prayer in Jesus' name. Amen. Amen. Verse 5, 1 Kings chapter 19, verse 5, it says, and as he lay and slept under a juniper tree, behold, an angel touched him and said unto him, arise and eat. And he looked, and behold, there was a cake baking on the coals and a cruse of water at his head. And he did eat and drink and laid him down again. Hallelujah. So even the greatest of men, they need to be recharged. They need to be strengthened by the word of God, by being in the presence of God. And what is the best way to strengthen? It says, when you wait upon the Lord, he shall renew your strength. When you come in the presence of the God, when you come spend time with God, Bible says everyone who presents himself in Zion before God goes from strength to strength. We thank God we have this opportunity to recharge 3 times a week. Not just 3 times a week is when we have this corporate prayers, but you can come to God anytime to recharge and to renew your strength. So we'll pray. We shall not avoid this opportunity. We shall not lose this opportunity, but we shall present ourselves before God and we shall continue to be strengthened through difficulties, through challenges. Let the word of God, let his presence strengthen us. Let's open our mouths and pray that we shall not cut ourselves off, but the Lord will recharge us and will prepare us and he will renew our strength. Gracious Heavenly Father, Lord, we thank you, Father, for this time of prayer, Lord, which is essential for our walk with you, Heavenly Father. Lord, we pray we shall not cut ourselves off. We shall not avoid it. We shall not neglect it, Heavenly Father. But let us know, Lord, it is a time of recharging, Heavenly Father. It is a time of renewing strength, Father God. Lord, we pray we, our families, our children, Lord, shall not take this time lightly, Heavenly Father, but we shall present ourselves before you, Heavenly Father, so that we shall go from strength to strength, Lord, so that we shall be equipped and renewed, Lord, to face the challenges ahead, Heavenly Father. We bless your name. We glorify your name, Lord. We ask this prayer in Jesus' name. Amen. Amen. And lastly, let's look at verse 7. It says, and the angel of the Lord came again the second time and touched him and said, arise and eat, because the journey is too great for thee. Verse 8, and he arose and did eat and drink and went in the strength of that meat 40 days and 40 nights unto Horeb, the mount of God. Hallelujah. We thank God. God is not somebody who you complain, Lord, it is enough, it is too much. And then God, it's okay, now you can retire. God says, no, recharge. There is still a journey ahead. There is still a task ahead. We thank God there is no retirement. And you and I need to continue to press on unto perfection till our last day. We'll open our mouths and we'll pray. The journey is too strong, but we've got a strong God who walks with us, who encourages us, and who renews our strength. Let's open our mouths and pray that we shall be ready for the next mission, for the next task, for the next challenge, for the next call, for the next purpose that God has in store for us. Let's open our mouths and pray, Lord, prepare me, Heavenly Father, and I will be ready. I will always answer the call by saying, Lord, here I am, Heavenly Father. We bless your name. We glorify your name, Lord. We pray for prepared hearts, Heavenly Father. We pray for prepared minds, Heavenly Father. Lord, may none of us be caught unaware, Lord, but let us be soldiers ready for battle, prepared for the mission, prepared for the work, Father God. Even things get challenging, Lord, we know you are here to renew our strength, Lord. You are here to comfort us, Heavenly Father. Lord, we pray for our children, Lord. They shall not be who will be timid and afraid and weak, Lord, but you have called us to be mighty men of valor, Heavenly Father. You have called us to be men and women who will do great exploits, Heavenly Father. Help us be ready and prepared, Lord, in our businesses, in our employments, in your work, in the ministry, in the spiritual realm, Heavenly Father. Let us be powerful and bold men and women, Heavenly Father, prepared for every good work, Father God. We bless your name. We glorify your name, Lord. We ask this prayer in Jesus' name. Amen. Amen.
5: 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We need a Holy Ghost revival. 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

that men may hear the truth, come to the light of the truth, and walk in the truth. 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

Revival now. Revival is quickened by the Holy Spirit. This same Spirit that raised Jesus Christ from the dead is still moving, shaking the whole earth, reviving and filling with new wine those who are eagerly waiting for the appearing of Jesus Christ the second time for salvation. Isaiah 55 verse 1 calls out, "Ho, everyone who thirsts, come to the waters. Come and be filled with the new wine of the truths of Jesus Christ. Come seek the Lord while he may be found. Why wait till you find yourself in difficulties? Come, call upon the Lord while he is near." But note what Jesus said in Mark chapter 2 verse 22. "No one puts new wine into old wineskins, or else the new wine bursts the wineskin. The wine is spilled and the wineskin ruined. But new wine must be put into new wineskins." God is seeking new wineskins to fill with the new wine of his word and power. You can let the truth of God's word enter you today, turn you and change you into a new wineskin. Proverbs 25 verse 4 charges this: "Take away the dross from the silver, and it will go to the silversmith for jewelry." So why not take away and forsake those wrong ways, wrong mentalities and ideas, wrong ministrations, wrong rulerships and leaderships, self-righteousnesses, all of which have done neither you, the people, the family, the nation, any good. So let the wicked forsake his way, and the unrighteous man his thoughts. Let him return to the Lord, and he will have mercy on him, and to our God, for he will abundantly pardon, and fashion him into a vessel fit for the master's use. So come to Jesus.

down and eat what is good, and let your soul delight itself in God's abundance. To minister is Dr. Ihemeh Ndukwe. Dr. Ihemeh Ndukwe is a missionary to the Middle East and Asia for more than 21 years, preaching the word of God pure and unadulterated in demonstration of the Spirit and of power, so that men's faith will not be on the enticing words of man's wisdom, but in the power of God. Dr. Ndukwe is graced with the word for revival now, reviving the minister, family, and nations. Remember, the entrance of God's word gives light and gives understanding to the simple. Let the word enter in today and revive you now. Revival now.

Our message today is taken from Hebrews chapter 11, from verse 8. By faith, Abraham, when he was called to go out into a place which he should after receive an inheritance, obeyed, and he went out, not knowing whither he went. So the key was here, by faith, Abraham obeyed when God called him out. Faith works with obedience. If you say you believe God, you need to obey. Abraham was called by God. He obeyed. That is the key word. And did exactly what God told him to do. We can see it in Genesis chapter 12. Genesis chapter 12 from verse 1. It says, now the Lord has said unto Abraham, get thee out of thy country, and from thy kindred, and from thy father's house, unto a land that I will show thee. Verse 2, and I make of thee a great nation, and I bless thee, and make thy name great, and thou shalt be a blessing. Verse 3, and I bless them that bless thee, and curse him that curseth thee, and in thee shall all families of the earth be blessed. Verse 4, so Abraham departed as the Lord had spoken unto him, and Lot went with him. Abraham was 75 years old when he departed out of Haran. So Abraham obeyed as God called him out. The Bible says, without faith, it's impossible to please God. For he that cometh to God must believe that he is, and that he is a rewarder of them that diligently seek him. If you say you are walking by faith and you are not obeying what the word of God is saying, that is presumption. That is not faith at all. Faith works in obedience to what the word of God is saying. So Abraham obeyed. He started his relationship with God by being obedient. You can't start relationship with God without being obedient. All God is expecting from us is obedience, not sacrifice. And he continued in obedience to the word of God. If you also go to that same Genesis chapter 12 from verse 6, he said, and Abraham passed through the land unto the place of Shechem, unto the plain of Moreh. And the Canaanite was then in the land. 7. And the Lord appeared unto Abraham and said, unto thy seed will I give this land. And there builded he an altar unto the Lord who appeared unto him. Verse 8. And he removed from thence unto a mountain on the east of Bethel, and pitched his tent, having Bethel on the west and Hai on the east. And there he builded an altar unto the Lord, and called upon the name of the Lord. So wherever Abraham moved, he was making an altar for the Lord. He was maintaining the presence of God. You can't be yielded to the leadership of the Holy Spirit if you are not open to obey what the word of God is saying. Revelation is continuous. As you continue to obey, if God had told you something to do, unless you obey the first instruction, you will not receive the subsequent revelation and instruction that will take you to where God wants you to be.

Abraham obeyed. That's what the scripture is telling us there. By faith, Abraham, when he was called to go out into a place which he should after receive an inheritance, obeyed, and he went out, not knowing whither he went. He didn't see the place before obeying. Faith does not work by sight. He did not wait to be convinced before obeying. He just heard what the Lord told him to do, and he went forward to obey. The book of James chapter 2, verse 19 says this, that believeth that there is one God that doeth well. The devils also believe and tremble. So it's not believing without putting your belief into action that makes you a true Christian. Because the devils also, they believe, but they tremble. He continued that James chapter 2 verse 20. But we don't know other man that faith without works is dead. Verse 21. Was not Abraham, our father, justified by works when he had offered Isaac, his son, upon the altar? Verse 22. Seest thou how faith wrought with his works, and by works was faith made perfect. Faith is complete and completed through obedience. If not, it is presumption. So if you believe God, obey what God has said in his word. And that's why the scripture says concerning Abraham in that James chapter 2 verse 23. And the scripture was fulfilled. We say, Abraham believed God, and it was imputed unto him for righteousness. And he was called the friend of God. Obedience is the key in worshiping God in spirit and in truth. Remember what Jesus told us in John chapter 15, from verses 14 to 15. Say, ye are my friends if you do whatsoever I command you. Verse 15, henceforth I call you not servants, for the servant knoweth not what his Lord doeth, but I have called you friends, for all things that I have heard of my Father I've made known unto you. Abraham was called a friend of God because he obeyed. And as long as he continued to obey, God continuously revealed to him what he ought to do. And that's what Jesus Christ is telling us here. If you do what he has commanded us to do in his word, we are his friends. We are no more servants, because the servant knows not what his Lord doeth. So you want God to call you his friend? You want our Lord and Savior Jesus Christ to call you his friend? Do his word. Purpose to obey. See what was said concerning our Lord and Savior Jesus Christ. In Hebrews chapter 5, verses 8 to 9. Though he were a son, yet learned he obedience by the things which he suffered. Verse 9, and being made perfect, he became the author of eternal salvation unto all them that obey him. So our duty is to walk in obedience. It's when you walk in obedience that you'll be called a friend of God. Obedience to the word of God, that is faith. And God cannot reveal things to you if you are not walking in obedience to the word he has already revealed to you. It doesn't matter what you are going through. It doesn't matter the present suffering. Purpose to remain in the place of obedience. Christ himself learned obedience by the things which he suffered. So even in obedience, if you are going through suffering, it's for your own good. For the glory that shall be revealed in you cannot be compared with what you are going through now. Put your utmost trust in the Lord and obey the word of God. Follow the leadership of the Holy Spirit. That Hebrews 11 verse 8 says it expressly. By faith
Abraham, when he was called to go out into a place which he should after receive for an inheritance, obeyed and went up, not knowing whither he went. If he did not obey the instruction, he might not have been in a position to establish the promise that God has already made for him. We have a hand in reaching the promise God has made for us. And the hand we have is the hand of yieldedness to obey what God has told us to do. So our responsibility, as we can see in 2 Corinthians chapter 10, verses 5 to 6, it's casting down imaginations and every high thing that exalted itself against the knowledge of God and bringing into captivity every thought to the obedience of Christ. Verse 6, and having in a readiness to revenge all disobedience when your obedience is fulfilled. So our responsibility is to refuse everything that will try to make us not to obey the instructions of the Lord, not to obey the word of God. The Bible says, casting down imagination and every high thing that exalts itself against the knowledge of God and bringing into captivity every thought to the obedience of Christ. So everything that tries to lure you away from obeying the word of God, refuse it, reject it, cast it down. Purpose to focus looking unto Jesus, the author and the finisher of your faith. For by faith, Abraham, when he was called to go out into a place which he should after receive for an inheritance, obeyed. And he went up, not knowing whither he went. He trusted God, who has given the instruction that God will never lead him astray. So he purposed to walk with the Lord. As the scripture tells us in that Psalm 23, the Lord is my shepherd, I shall not want. He maketh me to lie down in green pastures. He leadeth me beside the still waters. He restored my soul. He leadeth me in the paths of righteousness for his name's sake. Yea, though I walk through the valley of the shadow of death, I will fear.

you move away from the promise. The Lord should be first before the promise. That's why the Bible tells us, seek ye first the kingdom of God and his righteousness, and all the things that the Gentiles are running after will become an addition to you. So wherever Abraham went, God was with him, because he was obeying the instruction of the Lord. He was not the one leading the Lord. The Lord was leading him. These days and times, many people want to lead the Holy Spirit and not the other way around. But Abraham yielded himself to be led by the Lord. And wherever the Lord led him, and wherever the Lord kept him and told him to stay, he stayed there. In obedience and in worshiping him in spirit and in truth. You desire the continuous presence of the Lord and continuous revelation from the Lord. Remain continuously in obedience to the word of God. That is the secret of walking by faith. As long as you purpose to keep obeying what God is saying, you keep receiving revelation from the Lord. And you continue to go up by revelation. Abraham sojourned in the land that the Lord told him to go to. Say by faith, he sojourned in the land of promise, as in a strange country, dwelling in tents with Isaac and Jacob, the heirs with him of the same promise. He never complained. And as long as he sojourned and remained where God told him to remain, God kept visiting him. He maintained the presence of God. Learn to remain in the presence of God. Because that's the only way the Lord will show you the path of life. For in the presence of God is fullness of joy. At his right hand, there are pleasures forevermore. So learn to remain in the place God has told you to remain, or to go where God has called you to go. Don't rebel, don't refuse. Even if it doesn't look special in the sight of man, just obey God. Do what he told you to do. And you see God visiting you continuously. You see revelation coming to you continuously. If you also see again, God visited Abraham in Genesis 18, verse 1. He said, and the Lord appeared unto him in place of Mamre, and sat in the tent door in the heat of the day. Verse 9. And they said unto him, where is Sarah, thy wife? And he said, behold, in the tent. They were dwelling in the tent with his family and ready to move at God's call and instruction. They never considered the world their home. Abraham, by example, taught his children Isaac, and then Isaac to Jacob, who were heirs together with him to the promise. The transientness of life. If only in this world you have hope, you have all men most miserable. Learn to know that the world is not our home. That was the way Abraham walked with God. You can't walk by faith and remain receiving continuous revelation from God if you have made the world your home. For the scripture tells us in that Hebrews 11 verse 9, by faith is sojourn in the land of promise, as in a strange country, dwelling in tabernacles with Isaac and Jacob, the heirs with him of the same promise. Verse 10, for he looked for a city which has foundations, whose builder and maker is God. He was looking beyond the present circumstance, the present situation, the present land where he was. He was looking up to that city which has foundation, whose builder and maker is God. He was more interested in maintaining the presence of God on this earth and to be with God eternally. What is your hope? What is your interest? Are you
more interested in enjoying the pleasures of this world, the lust of the flesh, the lust of the eye, and the pride of life, instead of maintaining the presence of God in your life and looking to be with God eternally. The Bible said, Abraham looked for a city which have foundations, whose builder and maker is God. I encourage you, as the scripture says in Hebrews chapter 2 from verse 1, wherefore see we also are compassed about with so great a cloud of witnesses. Let us lay aside every weight and the sin which does so easily beset us, and let us run with patience the race that is set before us. Verse 2, looking unto Jesus, the author and finisher of our faith, who, for the joy that was set before him, endured the cross, despising the shame, and he sat down at the right hand of the throne of God. That should be our attitude in this world, a source of God's promise. Romans chapter 8 from verse 16. So the Spirit, he said, bear witness with our spirit that we are the children of God. Verse 17, and if children, then heirs, heirs of God, and joint heirs with Christ. If so be that we suffer with him, that we may be also glorified together. Verse 18, for I reckon that the sufferings of this present time are not worthy to be compared with the glory which shall be revealed in us. That's why we should be like Abraham, who looked for a city which have foundations, whose builder and maker is God. So I encourage you to know that you are come unto Mount Zion and unto the city of the living God, the heavenly Jerusalem, unto an innumerable company of angels. Hebrews chapter 12. Verse 23 continued, said to the general assembly and church of the firstborn which are written in heaven, and to God, the judge of all, and to the spirits of just men made perfect. Verse 24, and to Jesus, the mediator of the new covenant, and to the blood of sprinkling that speaketh better things than that of Abel. Verse 28, say, wherefore, we receive in a kingdom which cannot be moved. Let us have grace whereby we may serve God acceptably with reverence and godly fear, that will make you to believe the word of God and walk with word of God. By faith, Abraham, when he was called to go out into a place which he should later receive for an inheritance, obeyed. And he went out not knowing whither he went. You want to receive the inheritance the Lord has promised you? Walk in obedience. Learn to be followers of them who through faith and patience inherit the promises. Don't be slothful. Be yielded to the leadership of the Holy Spirit. As a child of God, that's how you can make it. For this world is not our home. For here have we no continuing city, but we seek one to come. Let it be your desire, as Hebrews 13, verse 14 says it. For here have we no continuing city, but we seek one to come. Seek ye first the kingdom of God and his righteousness. Be seeking for the one to come. Seek the will of God. Seek to walk in the will of God. Purpose to obey what the word of God is telling you to do at each point in time. Don't be distracted. Purpose to live your life walking by faith in obedience to the word of God. Be yielded to the leadership of the Holy Spirit so that at the end it will have been you fought a good fight. You have finished your course. And you are now obtained the crown of righteousness that God has purposed for them that obey him. If you do this, remain blessed.
In Jesus' name, amen.

0: 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I repeat that telephone number, +234 701 687 0490. Thank you so much.
1: When the roll is called up yonder, I'll be there.
2: Hallelujah. What a word. Let us thank God for the word and message of life that we have received this day. Heavenly Father, we just want to thank you for this word coming from your throne of grace. And we rejoice at the opportunity given us, Lord, to choose to receive the inheritance you have promised us through and by our obedience, which is the city which has foundation, whose builder and maker is God. We receive grace, Abba Father, not to be slothful in righteousness. We heard it this day. Here in the world, we have no continuing city. And so, Lord, we ask for grace for everyone hearing you today to seek the one to come, to seek the city to come, to seek the kingdom of God and its righteousness, and desire to be clothed with our habitation, which is from above. That being so clothed, we will not be found naked in the day of reckoning. Thank you, Heavenly Father, for your great grace, which you have shown us in Jesus Christ, in whose matchless name we praise and thank you. Amen. Our first prayer today is taken from the main text, Hebrews chapter 11 verse 8, and I read, "By faith Abraham obeyed when he was called to go out to the place which he would receive as an inheritance, and he went out not knowing where he was going." Hallelujah. We heard it. Abraham obeyed and departed without knowing where he was going. That scripture didn't say Abraham argued and delayed and reasoned to know where he was going. Nor was he determined to apply human wisdom to decide where he will be located. May we have grace to refrain from human wisdom, but have grace also to respond in obedience to God's word. For in all the scripture we see that as many as tried to apply human wisdom were destroyed. That is not your portion, child of God, believer, minister. God says in his word, "My people perish for lack of knowledge." Thank God, knowledge of faith has come to us today, teaching that what God expects from us is our obedience and not our sacrifices. For obedience to the word of God, that is faith. And verse 9 says, "By faith, which is by obedience, he dwelt in the land of promise." So let us pray for every believer, even for those who do not yet know Jesus Christ as Lord and personal Savior, that we will come to the place of obedience, to learn to do what God has told us to do at each point in time. For our obedience is an indication that we are yielded to do the will of God. If you do what Abraham did, you will receive and enjoy what Abraham received and enjoyed. Let us pray. Heavenly Father, in the name of Jesus, we thank you, Father, that the knowledge of obedience has come and has taught us today that those who do not obey you cannot reach the promised land. I pray this day for everyone hearing this word. May this word be implanted in our hearts to make us wise in the obedience of faith. May we take root in it downwards, and may we bear its fruits upwards to do as our father Abraham did. Your word commands us to look to Abraham, our father, to look only unto Jesus, the author and finisher of our faith, who himself learned obedience, lived in obedience, and died in obedience, and is today sitting at the right hand of the Father. May we, like him, always respond in obedience to your word without arguments. May we respond to the truths of the love of Christ, which the scripture teaches, bringing our thoughts to the obedience of Christ. As the hearts of men are in your hand, O Lord God, like rivers of water, turn our hearts to submit to you, to submit to your word. Turn the hearts of ministers, families, nations to submit to your truth. Turn the hearts of the wicked, the unrighteous man, the unbelievers, Abba Father, to submit to your word. Our hearts are in your hands, Abba Father. Quicken us to submit to your righteousness, to submit to your will. Quicken us, O Lord, to submit to obedience to your word, to the leadership of your spirit. For those who are led by the Spirit of God, they are the sons of God. Help us, Abba Father, to learn obedience like Christ. For obedience is better than sacrifice. In Jesus' name we pray, amen. In that Hebrews chapter 11 verse 9, we read that by faith, Abraham was dwelling in tents with Isaac and Jacob, the heirs with him of the same promise. So here we see Abraham continued in the word of God. He didn't obey God today and disobeyed him the next day. He didn't have faith in God today and lost faith in him the next day. By continuing, he maintained the presence of God. Obedience put him up there in life and in God's presence. Jesus said in John chapter 8 verse 31, if you continue in my word, then are you my disciples indeed. In John 15 verse 10, he says, if you keep my commandments, you will abide in my love. Abraham kept God's commandment and abided in his love and was called the friend of God. And Jesus tells us in John 15 verse 14, you are my friends if you do whatever I command you. Do you want to be Jesus's friend? Proverbs 18 verse 24 tells us how. A man that has friends must show himself friendly, and there is a friend that sticks closer than a brother. So, believer, unbeliever, minister, governor, director, financial guru, you can be Jesus's friend. You can continue in his friendship. And I urge you this day, don't just claim the friendship of Jesus Christ. Continue to be his friend. Maintain the friendship and the presence of God. Let us pray. Father in heaven, we thank you this day for the truth of continuity, Abba Father, in maintaining your presence. where there is fullness of joy, and declare and proclaim it this day, that this truth shall end the lies of enmity in the hearts of men, in the name of Jesus Christ. Standing on the authority of your word, Abba Father, we pull strongholds of disobedience and rebellion down in the name of Jesus Christ, and bring the wicked lies and thoughts of hatred against Jesus Christ to captivity in the name of Jesus Christ. We declare that the love of the world and the things of the world will no more hold men down and keep them away from loving Jesus, nor separate them from the love of God that is in Christ Jesus. Father, we pray, may the love of the Father enter into the hearts of men. The lust of the flesh, the lust of the eyes, and the pride of life shall no more distract men, nor take us away from continuing in your presence, O Lord God. May we have grace, O Lord God, to remain where you locate us, whether in suffering or in abounding. May we refrain from seeking like the Gentiles. May we refocus ourselves on you, O Lord, knowing that godliness with contentment is great gain. May we desire the revelation that only comes from your presence, so that we may go up in life and enjoy your great visitations with the blessings of obedience, the blessings that make rich and you add no sorrows to it. In Jesus' name we pray, amen. Hallelujah. Many are looking for different cities in the world. Yes, beautiful cities to relocate or locate to. What kind of city are you looking for? What is your hope and your investment? What are you waiting for? Yes, Abraham dwelt in tents, but we heard in Hebrews chapter 11 verse 10 that he waited, he looked for the city which has foundations, whose builder and maker is God. Again, what kind of city are you looking for? Pray for yourself. Pray with me. Let us pray. Heavenly Father, I pray for my hearers today, for everyone who has heard this word that is like the bush burning with fire, but the bush was not consumed. Father, I pray that they will turn aside and see this great sight, why the bush does not burn, which is the power that is in Christ Jesus, which is that Jesus is coming again. Here we have no continuing city. Father, may they seek for the one to come. May they seek your righteousness. May everyone hearing your word this day seek to do your will at all times and not be distracted. Seek to be where Christ is, at the right hand of the Father. May they seek to have grace to serve you acceptably, seeing that we are receiving a kingdom that cannot be shaken. May they propose to live prepared, waiting for that city which has foundation, whose maker and builder is God. Quicken men's heart, O Lord God, that they be zealous and repent today. May they hear the voice of the Lord Jesus and open up their hearts to receive him into their hearts and lives this day. May they come into the word and abide in it. Yes, the word as gold refined in the fire, that they may be rich. The word of faith and of righteousness, that they may be clothed in the garments of righteousness, that the shame of our nakedness may not be revealed, that they may stand in the day of reckoning. Once again, Heavenly Father, we thank you for your great grace, which you have shown us in Jesus Christ. Thank you, Lord. Take your glory, honor, and adoration. In Jesus' name we pray, amen and amen. Hallelujah.
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We're so happy to announce that we will be live streaming three specials every day, with the first being the Word of Wisdom, the second is the Message of Life, and the third is Revival Now. 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If you miss the live stream, don't worry, because they will be repeated on air every 4 hours, so relax, because you can listen in to whatever timing suits you best. So we kick off with the Word of Wisdom live stream, which begins at 6:20 a.m. and that's Nigeria time. 6:20 a.m. also for Europe, certain countries in Europe, 9:20 a.m. for the UAE, 10:50 a.m. for India, 2:20 p.m. for Manila, and that's our listeners in the Philippines, 3:20 p.m. for Australia, 12:20 a.m. Eastern Standard Time for America, and 9:20 p.m. Pacific Time, America and Canada. 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

0: The future of the nation is you. The revival we need is returning to the true God, raising teaching priests, restoring the truth. 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
1: Today's promise is taken from the book of Acts of the Apostles, chapter 2, verses 32 to 33. And I read from the King James Version, and it says, "This Jesus had God raised up, whereof we all are witnesses." Verse 33 says, "Therefore, being by the right hand of God exalted, and having received of the Father the promise of the Holy Ghost, he had shed forth these, which ye now see and hear." Hallelujah! This is the word of the Lord God. Thanks be to God. Amen. Oh.

0: Hallelujah. Once again, we thank God for this time that He has given to us. This time where we can come and hear from His Word, receive revelation, understanding, knowledge, guidance, instruction, even encouragement through His Word, comfort through His Word. As we read today's scripture, which is taken from the book of Acts, chapter 2, verses 32 and 33. It says, "This Jesus hath God raised up, whereof we all are witnesses." Verse 33. "Therefore, being by the right hand of God exalted, and having received of the Father the promise of the Holy Ghost, He hath shed forth this, which ye now see and hear." Hallelujah. So, this is, the context is, this is after the Holy Spirit has been poured out on the disciples of Jesus Christ. They start speaking in tongues and people are very confused, surprised, astonished, curious to see what is this happening, because they can hear these people speaking in languages, in tongues that they should not have been able to speak in naturally. But it is clearly a miracle that they can hear these people speak in their own tongues, which the Jews should not have known. And so Peter stands up and takes this opportunity to address these astonished people, surprised people, these people who are there, who are still trying to understand what is happening. And he immediately starts talking about Jesus Christ. And he says, verse 32, "This Jesus has God raised up, whereof we all are witnesses." You know, Jesus was not in this crowd, in this atmosphere, in this gentry, in that land. The name of Jesus was a taboo, and it wasn't something that could be freely spoken of. Anybody who spake of the name of Jesus, because all those who were in authority, even the Pharisees, the Sadducees, the Romans, everybody was against this name. But Peter stands up and he says, "This Jesus has God raised up, whereof we all are witnesses." So even through difficulties, even through threats, even in the midst of fear, even in the midst of danger, Peter did not back off. The disciples did not shy away from speaking about the name of Jesus. He says, "This Jesus has God raised up." The same Jesus you crucified, the same Jesus you don't want to hear about, the same Jesus you were against, the same Jesus because of whose name people have been threatened, they are hiding, they are in fear. He says, "I'm not going to keep quiet, but I'm going to talk of this name of Jesus." He says, "Whereof we all are witnesses." So as witnesses, it is our duty to continue to proclaim the name of Jesus Christ. Who is a witness? Somebody who will speak the truth of what he has seen, what he has experienced firsthand. He says, "We are all witnesses." So we'll make this prayer for ourselves. You know, we are witnesses of God's goodness. We are witnesses of God's love. We are witnesses of God's favor, of God's grace, of God's blessings. How can you and I keep quiet when we ought to speak? Paul said in 2 Timothy chapter 1 verse 12, "For the which cause I also suffer these things, nevertheless I am not ashamed, for I know whom I have believed, and I am persuaded that he is able to keep that which I have committed unto him against that day." He says, "I am not ashamed of the name of Jesus Christ. I am not ashamed because I know who I have believed. I am not ashamed. I will remain a faithful witness. I will remain a good witness because I trust in the Lord." So let's open our mouths and pray for each and every one of us. Lord, help us to be faithful witnesses. May we not be ashamed of the name of Jesus Christ. May we never deny Jesus Christ. Even when the surroundings are not conducive, when people are not welcoming, when they are not open to hear, when it means that we may become unpopular by speaking that name, let us still continue to remain faithful in speaking the truth, in witnessing the truth, in sharing our testimonies. Father God, we praise you and we thank you, Lord, for helping us taste and see that you are good, Lord, for helping us experience your love, Father God, for making us recipients of your blessings daily, Father God. Lord, we pray we shall not keep silent, we shall not keep quiet, Lord. We shall not be intimidated. We shall not shy away. We shall not look at the faces of men, Lord. We shall not be people pleasers, Lord. But let us first seek to please you with our preaching, with our ministry, with our life, with our conversations, Lord. May we never deny Christ, Heavenly Father. Lord, help us to remain faithful and good ambassadors of Jesus Christ wherever we go, Lord. We bless your name. We glorify your name. We ask this prayer in Jesus' name. Amen. Amen.
1: You read again. Verse 32 says, this Jesus has God raised up, whereof we all are witnesses. Verse 33, therefore being by the right hand of God exalted and having received of the Father the promise of the Holy Ghost. So, time and again, if you read the scriptures, if you read Luke, if you read Acts, time and again, he's talking about this promise that God the Father has made to send the Holy Spirit. It says, having received of the Father the promise of the Holy Ghost, he hath set forth this, which you now see and hear. So Jesus continued to tell his disciples, you know, I'm setting you on this mission work. There is this big task before you to go and evangelize, to go and speak the truth, to go into the ends of the world and preach the gospel. But it says, but you wait for the Holy Spirit. You wait for the promise. Luke chapter 11 verse 13 says, if you then being evil know how to give good gifts unto your children, how much more shall your heavenly Father give the Holy Spirit to them that ask of him? So of all the good gifts that you can ask from God, all the great gifts, all the great benefits, your bank balance, your career, your job, your family, the greatest gift that you can ask God to give you is the gift of the Holy Spirit. Luke 24:49, these are his words to his disciples. He says, and behold, I send the promise of my Father upon you, but tarry ye in the city of Jerusalem until you be endued with power from on high. Why did he want them to wait for the Holy Spirit? Because when the Holy Spirit would come upon them, when the Holy Spirit would be in them, it says they will be endued with power. So you and I, we can only go so far in our own strength. In our own intellect, you can only preach this much or you can only do that much. But when the Holy Spirit is involved, when the Holy Spirit is in you, you will be endued with power. So we'll make this prayer for ourselves, you know, in our lives, in our ministry, in our preaching, in our teaching, in our worshiping, in our singing. Whatever we do, let it be led by the Holy Spirit, by the Spirit of God. Because then it will be powerful. Then it will bring life. Then you will be able to minister and to preach in the demonstration of the power and of the Spirit of God. Let's open our mouths and pray. Lord, whatever we do, may your Spirit continue to lead us. Father God, we thank you, Lord, for everything that you have done, Lord. I pray for myself. I pray for my ministry. I pray for my family. I pray for our children, Lord. I pray for every soul that is out there, Lord, that is going about preaching your word, teaching your word, stepping out in faith to win souls, Lord, to evangelize, Heavenly Father. Lord, we pray, let us continue to be endued with the power of your Holy Spirit, Lord. Let us continue to be filled with your Spirit and led by your Spirit, Lord. Lord, our preaching, Lord, let it not be hollow words of man's wisdom, Lord, but let it be done in the demonstration of your power and of your Spirit, Heavenly Father. For when we speak, Lord, may your Holy Spirit guide us, Lord, lead us, Lord, give us utterance how we ought to minister to each individual, to each person, to each crowd, Father God. Lord, we pray, Father God, you lead us through your Holy Spirit. Your word says those who are led by your Holy Spirit, by your Spirit, they are the sons of God, Father. We praise you and we thank you, Lord, for this gift of the Holy Spirit, Lord, that you have given to your children, Father. We bless your name, Lord. We ask this prayer in Jesus' name. Amen. Amen. Verse 33 continues, it says,

0: Therefore, being by the right hand of God exalted, and having received of the Father the promise of the Holy Ghost, he hath shed forth this, which you now see and hear. So what is Peter saying? He is saying, whatever you are seeing, the speaking of tongues, these people who have been filled with the Holy Spirit, he says, it is he that has shed forth this. Who is he? It says, it is Jesus who has done this. So in a sense, he wants to tell them that these people, the speaking of tongues, this miracle that you're seeing, this powerful demonstration of God that you're seeing, it is not done by men. It is not done by our own strength, by our own ability, but it is Jesus Christ who is still at work. Though for them, they would have thought that he was crucified, he died, and he's not there anymore. You know, he has ascended to heaven. He's not in their midst. But Peter is saying, Christ is still at work in them, through them, on this earth. And that's the prayer that we'll make when we minister, when we preach. Let souls know that it is not us speaking with our own intellect, our own wisdom. It is not us who are doing the healings, who are doing the miracles, who are delivering people. But it is Jesus Christ who is using his people, his children, to manifest himself. So, like 1 Thessalonians chapter 2 verse 13 says, for this cause also thank we God without ceasing, because when you received the word of God which you heard of us, you received it not as the word of men, but as it is in truth the word of God, which effectually worketh also in you that believe. Hallelujah. So we'll make the same prayer. We pray when people here are preaching, when people here are ministering, when people receive healing, when people receive answers to their prayers, let them know it is not in us, but it is God who is working in us and through us. The power is of God. The salvation is from God. The healing is from God. The answered prayers are from God. And let them put their faith not in men, but in God. Let's open our mouths and pray. Father God, we bless your name. We glorify your name. Lord, I thank you, Lord, for Jesus, Lord. I thank you, Lord, for using us, Heavenly Father. I thank you, Lord, that we are co-laborers. We are co-workers with Christ, Heavenly Father. Lord, let souls know that it is not us who are doing the work, Lord. It is not us who have any power, Lord. But let them know it is Jesus Christ at work in their lives, Lord. It is Jesus who has the power, Lord. It is Jesus who is healing, Lord. It is Jesus who is delivering, Lord. It is Jesus who is answering prayers, Lord. It is you, Father God, who is at work in their lives, Heavenly Father. Lord, we pray, Father, for souls, Lord. Let not their faith be in any man, Lord, in any power of man, in any contacts of man, Lord. But let their faith be rooted in your power, Lord, in the power of God, Heavenly Father. We praise you and we thank you, Lord, for all that you have done, Lord. We thank you, Lord, that you have not left us. You have not forsaken us, Heavenly Father. But you are going with us, Lord. You are going before us, Heavenly Father. And you are the one who confirms our word, Lord, who confirms our preaching, Lord, who confirms our prayers, Heavenly Father. We bless your name. We glorify your name, Lord. We ask this prayer in Jesus' name. Amen and amen.
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0: The word of wisdom today is taken from Proverbs chapter 27 verse 1. Boast not thyself of tomorrow, for thou knowest not what a day may bring forth. It is important not to boast of tomorrow. It's important not to boast of anything at all, as the scripture is warning us here and telling us, for thou knowest not what a day may bring forth. Sufficient unto the day is the evil thereof. So don't boast of tomorrow, because you don't know tomorrow. You don't know whether you'll be alive after today for you to start boasting of tomorrow. That's why the scripture tells us in James chapter 4 verse 13, say, go to now ye that say, today or tomorrow we will go into such a city and continue there a year and buy and sell and get gain. How can you project what you don't have authority to decide? God is the ultimate authority, and he decides how your day may be. He decides how your tomorrow may be. So you cannot boast and start saying, oh, tomorrow we'll go into such a city, you go into such a business, and we'll be there making success of it. That's what the scriptures advising and warning us here. Say, don't boast for tomorrow, for that knowest not what a day may bring forth. Work at your own salvation with fear and trembling, for today is the day of salvation. Don't postpone what you ought to do today for tomorrow. If you need to come to the seven knowledge of the word of God, today is the day of salvation. Don't say tomorrow you will do it. That's what the scripture is telling us here. It continues in that James chapter 4, verse 14. It says, whereas you know not what shall be on the morrow. You don't know what shall be on the morrow. What is your life? It is even a vapor that appeareth for a little time and then vanisheth away. So don't boast for tomorrow. Don't make bogus plans that you have no authority to decide how it will go. Because what is your life? It is even a vapor that appeareth for a little time and then vanisheth away. All your plans, prospects and purposes without God in it is useless. Learn to limit your plans and purposes as God approves it. Don't make bogus plans. See what the people who purpose to build the Tower of Babel said in Genesis chapter 11, verse 3. And they say one to another, go to, let us make brick and burn them thoroughly. And they had brick for stone, and slime had they for mortar. Verse 4, and they said, go to, let us build us a city and a tower whose top may reach unto heaven, and let us make us a name, lest we be scattered abroad upon the face of the whole earth. They wanted to make a name, so they decided to build a tower that the top will reach unto heaven, lest they be scattered abroad upon the face of the whole earth. Verse 5, and the Lord came down to see the city and the tower which the children of men builded. And the Lord said, behold, the people is one, and they have all one language. And this they begin to do. And now nothing will be restrained from them, which they have imagined to do. So don't imagine what you will do for tomorrow. Let God approve of your plans, your purposes, your prospects. Otherwise, it will come to nothing. So that Genesis 11:7 says, go to, let us go down, and they confine their language, that they may not understand one another's speech. Verse 8, so the Lord scattered them abroad from thence upon the face of all the earth, and they left off to build the city. Your plans, your purposes, your projections, without God in it, is useless. Boast not thyself of tomorrow, for thou knowest not what a day may bring forth. Learn to limit your plans within what God has approved. Isaiah 56 verse 12 says, come ye, say they, I will fetch wine, and we will fill ourselves with strong drink, and tomorrow shall be as this day, and much more abundant. They wasted what God has given to them in frivolous living, instead of using it to serve the Lord. And for them, tomorrow shall also be as today, that they will even become more abundant. They will have more abundance tomorrow than today. Don't make your plans in such a way without God. Don't spend your resources without the approval of God. Don't spend on the things that do not profit the kingdom of God. Yeah, they wasted it in drunkenness, filling themselves up and enjoying themselves outside the will of God, saying that tomorrow there will be more abundance, not knowing that today may be the end of them. Today may be the end of those resources. That's self-deception. Don't wallow in self-deception. Don't boast of tomorrow, for thou knowest what a day may bring forth. You don't even know how you end the day today. So, whatever plans you are making, focus it in the will of God. In Luke chapter 12, verse 16, our Lord and Savior speaking. The Bible says in that Luke chapter 12, verse 16, and he spake a parable unto them, saying, the ground of a certain rich man brought forth plentifully. Verse 17, and he thought within himself, saying, what shall I do? Because I have no room where to bestow my fruits. Verse 18, and he said, this will I do. I'll pull down my barns and build greater, and there will I bestow all my fruits and my goods. Verse 19, and I said to my soul, soul, thou hast much goods laid up for many years. Take thy ease, eat, drink, and be merry. Verse 20, but God said unto him, thou fool, this night thy soul shall be required of thee. Then who shall those things be which thou hast provided? So is he that laid up treasure for himself and is not rich toward God? So don't boast yourself of tomorrow, for thou knowest what a day may bring forth. Put yourself in the Lord. Walk in the will of the Lord. So go to now. You that say today or tomorrow we will go into such a city and continue there, yeah, and buy and sell and get gain. Whereas you know not what shall be on the morrow. For what is your life? It is even a vapor that appeareth for a little time and then vanisheth away. The rich fool thought he could pull down his barn and build a greater one tomorrow. But the Lord called him home. He was a fool. And the question is, who shall those things be which thou hast provided? So he that lay up treasure for himself and is not rich toward God. Your life is like a vapor that appeareth for a little time and they vanisheth away. Your life is in the hand of the Lord. So you cannot boast of tomorrow without the acknowledgement of the Lord, what the Lord can do. Because your life is in his hands. That's why the scripture is saying that James chapter 4 verse 15. For that you ought to say, if the Lord will, we shall live and do this or that. If the Lord wills, we shall live and do this or that. Don't boast of tomorrow. The scripture encourages us. In Matthew chapter 6 verse 33 says, seek you first the kingdom of God and his righteousness, and all these things shall be added unto you. Verse 34, take therefore no thought for the morrow. For the morrow shall take thought for the things of itself. Sufficient unto the day is the evil thereof. sufficient unto the day. Every day continue to seek first the kingdom of God and his righteousness. Refuse to boast. Remain in the will of God. Remain doing that which God has called you to do. Because you don't know what tomorrow holds. If you have to say anything, you should say, if the Lord will, we shall live and do this or that. Don't boast of tomorrow. For tomorrow is in the hand of the Lord. Today is in the hand of the Lord. So whatever you have to say, say it if the Lord wills. Remember, as 1 Peter chapter 1 verse 24 says, for all flesh is as grass, and all the glory of man as the flower of grass. The grass withereth, and the flower thereof falleth away. Verse 25, but the word of the Lord endureth forever. And this is the word which by the gospel is preached unto you. So get wisdom, get understanding. Boast not thyself of tomorrow, for thou knowest not what a day may bring forth. Learn to remain in the present and in the presence of God. While you remain in the present, remain in the presence of God. Don't boast for tomorrow because you don't know what tomorrow will bring. For that you ought to say, if the Lord will, we shall live and do this or that. He continued in that James chapter 4 verse 16. But now you rejoice in your boastings. All such rejoicing is evil. So know it, boasting and rejoicing in your boasting is evil. That's why the Bible encourages us in 1st Epistle of John chapter 2 verse 15. Love not the world, neither the things that are in the world. If any man love the world, the love of the Father is not in him. Because of the love of the world, that's why you are boasting. Because you love the things that are in the world. He continues in that first epistle of John chapter 2 verse 16. For that is in the world, the lust of the flesh and the lust of the eyes and the pride of life is not of the Father, but is of the world. Verse 17. And the world passeth away, and the lust thereof, but he that doeth the will of God abideth forever. So I encourage you, remain dwelling in the will of God, in the word of God, doing the will of God. And you continue to abide forever, abiding in the word of God. As you do this, remain blessed. In Jesus' name, amen.
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3: Yeah, yeah.

Remember though. Hallelujah. Jesus is the

Okay. Now, let's do something. Let's do something. When we come to this part, there is nothing. There is nothing that he cannot do. We're going to say it in our hearts. Or you can shout it out loud. It's up to you. That thing which you think is impossible. What is it? Lack? Sickness? Relationship? Whatever it is, he's able to do it. Hallelujah! We sing one more time. And when we come to this part, there is nothing he cannot do. I'm going to shout it out. It's up to you. It's to you according to your faith. And my faith says, my God can do everything that is concerning me. Hallelujah! All right, here we go. From the top, creator of the universe.

Hey, did you know that God has given you all you need to live a great godly life? Yes, to live a great life in all godliness. The great need on every side is spiritual revival, and God is giving it. The Lord God is rending the heavens and coming down among his people. It's all open. You can hear it all

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This is the time we must walk by the Holy Spirit. The time for the revival of our soul is now. So, where are you?

0: Hallelujah. We give you glory, Lord. Father God, O Lord, we come to you today and we ask for forgiveness in everything that we have done that is not glorifying your name. Thank you, Father God, O Lord, for translating us from darkness into the marvelous light of your dear Son, Jesus Christ. We ask, O Lord, that our heart be changed and our mind be renewed as we hear your word today, O Father God, O Lord. As your will unfold in our life, O Father God, O Lord. As we live every day by the power of your love, O God, O Lord. Hold us close, O Lord, and let your love surround us. And help us appreciate everything that you have done for us, O God, O Lord, in the mighty name of Jesus. Lord, as we yield ourselves, O Father God, O Lord, to be led by your Spirit, O Father God, O Lord. Help us, O Father God, O Lord, to share your love and your goodness to those who have not known you yet, O Father God, O Lord, in the mighty name of Jesus. By sharing your love, our testimony, O Father God, O Lord, because not your will that any should perish, O Father God, O Lord, but all should come to the saving knowledge of your word, O God. We thank you, O Father God, O Lord, that they may also experience the love that you have bestowed upon us, O Father God, O Lord, your goodness, O Father God, O Lord, and your mercy upon our life. We give you glory, Lord. We give you honor, Lord. We give you adoration. In the Bible says in 1 John 3, verse 1, it says, behold, what manner of love the Father has bestowed upon us, that we should be called the sons of God. Therefore, the world knoweth us not, because it knew him not. We pray. Father God, Heavenly Father, we thank you. We thank you, O Father God, O Lord, for your loving us, O Father God, O Lord, for your everlasting God, O Lord, everlasting love, O Father God, O Lord. We thank you, Lord, for your great love, O Father God, O Lord, that you have in us, O Father God, O Lord. Thank you, O God, O Lord, for sending your only begotten Son to die for us that we may be saved in the mighty name of Jesus. Help us, O Father God, O Lord, that through him, O Father God, O Lord, we are called the sons of God, O Lord. Help us to truly become your children, O Father God, O Lord, by sharing your love to people around us, O God, O Lord, in the mighty name of Jesus. Help us to continuously be a witness and a minister of your goodness. We give you glory, we give you honor, we give you praise. And in 1 John 4, verse 7, it says, beloved, let us love one another, for love is God. And everyone that loveth is born of God and knoweth God. He that loveth not knoweth not God, for God is love. In this was manifest. The love of God towards us, because that God sent his only begotten Son into the world that we might live through him. Herein is love, not that we love God, but that he loved us and sent his Son to be a propitiation for our sin. Beloved, if God so loved us, we ought also to love one another. Let us pray. Father God, O Lord, we thank you. We praise you. We glorify your name. Help us, O Father God, O Lord, to show our love for one another, O Father God, O Lord. Let help us, O Father God, to be a brother's keeper, praying for one another, always, O Father God, O Lord, remembering everyone, our family, O Father God, O Lord, and to show your love to each one of us, O God, O Lord. Help us to support one another with your word, praying for one another, O God, O Lord, lifting your name in whatever situation we come across with, O Father God, O Lord. Lord, we give you glory, we give you honor, we give you praise. Lord, as we're going to hear your word today, O Father God, O Lord, help us, O Father God, O Lord, show us, O Father God, O Lord, and help us understand how you love us, O Father God, O Lord, through your word, O Father God, O Lord, that we may also show you our love to you, O Father God, O Lord, by being obedient to your word, O God, O Lord, in the mighty name of Jesus. We give you glory, Lord. We give you honor, Lord. We give you adoration, O Father God, O Lord. Lord, we pray, O Father God, O Lord, that as your word comfort, O Father God, O Lord, Lord, let every ear hear, O Father God, O Lord, and let every heart be open to receive your word that is able to save our soul. We give you glory. We give you honor. We give you praise. We give you adoration, thanksgiving. In Jesus' name we have prayed. Amen and amen.
1: The message today is taken from the Acts of the Apostles chapter 2 from verse 32. This Jesus hath God raised up, whereof we all are witnesses. As Peter continued his defense, the sermon concerning the empowerment of the Spirit of God upon the apostles who began to speak in tongues, said this: this Jesus had God raised up, whereof we all are witnesses. God raised him up because they could not hold him captive, as we can see in that Acts chapter 2, verse 24, where he said, whom God had raised up, having loosed the pains of death, because it was not possible that he should be head of it. They could not hold him captive, because he is both Lord and Christ. So Peter said, this is how God raised up, whereof we all are witnesses. We are living witnesses of what God did. That's why you are hearing and seeing the rest of us, the apostles, speaking in tongues and talking about the wonderful works of the Lord. Because this is a confirmation of the promise that Jesus himself gave his apostles. When he told them in that Acts chapter 1 verse 8, he said, but ye shall receive power after that the Holy Ghost is come upon ye, and ye shall be witnesses unto me both in Jerusalem and in all Judea and Samaria and unto the uttermost part of the earth. So Peter was simply telling them, listen, this Jesus had God raised up. So we are here witnessing, we are living witnesses of what God has done. For God so loved the world that he gave his only begotten son, that whosoever believeth in him should not perish. For the love that God had for us, he gave his son. For the love that our Lord and Savior Jesus Christ had for us, he went to the cross and shed his blood for the remission of our sins. He was buried. He did not remain in the grave. He resurrected. So we are witnesses of his resurrection. So we are here witnessing of the resurrection and the promise that he gave, that it's a speeding for him to go, that when he goes, he will send for the Holy Spirit. So that's what Peter was emphasizing here. Was emphasizing to them that Christ is resurrected. So as we go through this, we see that the main point of Peter's message and defense of the gospel was to prove that Jesus is both God and the Messiah, the anointed one with his anointing. So he proved this through his miraculous works, his resurrection, and the sending forth of the Holy Spirit. So that was the emphasis of Peter in this message. He continued in that Acts chapter 4, verse 33, and said this: and with great power gave the apostles witness of the resurrection of the Lord Jesus, and great grace was upon them all. So it was the grace of God that came upon them that they could give this witness. So the grace of God came upon Peter. He began to give this witness as a living witness, because he saw with his eyes. First Epistle of John chapter 1 from verse 1 to verse 3. Says, that which was from beginning, which we have heard, which we have seen with our eyes, which we have looked upon, and our hands have handled it, of the word of life. For the life was manifested and we have seen it. and bear witness and show unto you that eternal life which was with the Father and was manifested unto us, that which we have seen and had declared we unto you, that ye also may have fellowship with us. And truly, our fellowship is with the Father and with his Son, Jesus Christ. So Peter was bearing witness, he was a living witness of Christ's death on the cross, the miraculous works he did before he ever went to the cross, was a living witness of his death on the cross, his burial, his resurrection. So that's what he was saying here. This Jesus, our God raised up, whereof we all are witnesses. What are you witnessing about Christ? What is your message? Our message is to witness that Jesus is both God and the Messiah. We are to witness about his miraculous works on this earth ever before he went to the cross. We are to witness of his resurrection. And of course, the fulfillment of the promise of the sending of the Holy Spirit. That's what we have been called to witness. We have been called to be good witnesses, being true representatives of Christ, as the scripture tells us in Acts chapter 10, verse 38. How God anointed Jesus of Nazareth with the Holy Ghost and with power, who went about doing good and healing all that were oppressed of the devil, for God was with him. That's what we should be doing. We have been created in Christ Jesus anew to do good works. So we are to go about doing good, showing forth the praises of him who has called us out of darkness into his marvelous light, healing all that were oppressed of the devil. So that's what the apostles continue to do. And every child of God has been called out of darkness into the marvelous light. That's our responsibility to do this. In Acts chapter 10, verse 39, it says, and we are witnesses of all things which he did both in the land of the Jews and in Jerusalem, whom they slew and hanged on the tree. Him God raised up the third day and showed him openly, not to all the people, but unto witnesses, chosen before of God, even to us, who did eat and drink with him after he rose from the dead. So Peter was witnessing. He was an eyewitness. He was a living witness. He was witnessing that he's among those chosen who did eat and drink with our Lord and Savior Jesus Christ, even after his resurrection. So that was bodily resurrection. So he was not careless about this heavenly command that Christ gave them in that verse 42. He said, and he commanded us to preach unto the people and to testify that he sees

be judge of quick and dead. 43, to him give all the prophets witness that through his name, whosoever believeth in him shall receive remission of sins. So they are to be witnesses, and we are to continue in this witnessing to testify that it's only in the name of Jesus Christ that men may be saved. We are to witness that he is the judge of the quick and the dead. We are not to keep silent. This is the command he gave. And that's what Peter continued in defense of the gospel, in defense of his faith. He was fighting a good fight of faith, holding on to eternal life. Let no man take you away from the truth you know. Remain in it, speak it forth, no matter whatever that people try to do. When Jesus rose from the dead, the command, after he opened the understanding that they might understand the scripture, was this in Luke 24, verse 46 to 48. He said, and said unto them, thus is written, and thus it behoved Christ to suffer and to rise from the dead the third day. 47, and the repentance and remission of sins should be preached in his name among all nations, beginning at Jerusalem. So we are to witness of the resurrection of our Lord and Savior Jesus Christ. And we are to preach that repentance and remission of sins should be preached in his name among all nations, wherever we go. Our message should be repent, for Christ is coming again. He has paid with his precious blood for our sins. So he has commanded us to be his witnesses. Every child of God, everyone who has accepted Jesus Christ, Lord and Savior. And that's why he said in the Gospel of John chapter 15 from verse 36. So, but when the Comforter is come, whom I have sent unto you from the Father, even the Spirit of truth which proceeded from the Father, he shall testify of me. So the Holy Spirit that has empowered these apostles was testifying of our Lord and Savior Jesus Christ through the apostles. And Jesus continued in that John chapter 15 verse 27 and said, and ye also shall bear witness because you have been with me from the beginning. That's exactly what Peter was doing. He was testifying that this Jesus had God raised up, whereof we all are witnesses. Death could not hold him captive. He did not just disappear from the cross. He was crucified on the cross. He was wounded for transgressions. He was bruised for iniquities. The chastisement upon him brought us peace, and by his stripes we are healed. He was buried. He did not remain in the grave. As the scripture tells us in Ephesians chapter 4, verse 8, wherefore he said, when he ascended up on high, he led captivity captive and gave gifts unto men. Verse 9. Now that he ascended, what is it? But that he also descended first into the lower parts of the earth. Verse 10. He that descended is the same also that ascended up far above all heavens, that he might fill all things. So Peter was a living witness, and he was emphasizing to these people who were mocking that the apostles were speaking in tongues and speaking about the wonderful things of God. He said to them, this Jesus had God raised up, whereof we are all witnesses. We are not drunk. We are filled with the Holy Spirit. So we are witnessing concerning his coming. In Acts chapter 2, verse 33, he said, therefore, being by the right hand of God exalted and having received of the Father the promise of the Holy Ghost, he has shared for this which ye now see and hear. So this gift he has received, he has shared it forth. What he has seen is what was promised by our Lord and Savior Jesus.

had God exalted with his right hand to be a prince and a savior, for to give repentance to Israel and forgiveness of sins. Verse 32. And we are his witnesses of these things. And so is also the Holy Ghost, whom God has given to them that obey him. So once you have saved Jesus Christ as your Lord and Savior, you'll be baptized with the Holy Ghost. You'll be filled with the Holy Spirit. So that's what Peter was emphasizing here, that we are witnesses and the Holy Ghost is witnessing through us of this exaltation. God had raised Jesus Christ from the dead. Why did God raise him from the dead and exalted him? The scripture tells us in Philippians chapter 2, from verse 5, it says, let this mind be in you, which was also in Christ Jesus, who being in the form of God, thought it not robbery to be equal with God, but made himself of no reputation and took upon him the form of a servant and was made in the likeness of men. And being found in fashion as a man, he humbled himself and became obedient unto death, even the death of the cross. This is God putting on flesh, dwelling amongst us. He humbled himself and died the worst kind of death on the cross. And that's what Paul is emphasizing here. In that Philippians chapter 2, verse 9, he said, wherefore, God has highly exalted him and given him a name which is above every name. That at the name of Jesus, every knee should bow of things in heaven and things in earth and things under the earth. God has therefore given him a name above every other name. Say, this Jesus had God raised up, whereof we all are witnesses. Verse 33 of that Acts chapter 2, he said, therefore being by the right hand of God exalted, because of obedience, he was exalted. Obedience, dying on the cross, he was exalted. So having received of the Father the promise of the Holy Ghost, he has shed for this which you now see and hear. So he received from the Father the promise of the Holy Ghost. And that's what he has released. If you remember what Jesus told his apostles, in John chapter 7, verse 37, he said, in the last day, that great day of the feast, Jesus stood and cried, saying, if any man thirst, let him come unto me and drink. Is he speaking for today? If you are thirst, come and buy without money. Come to Christ. Come to the living water. Come and receive that you may live. He continued that, John chapter 7, verse 38, he that believeth on me, as the scripture has said, out of his belly shall flow rivers of living water. Verse 39. But this spake he of the Spirit, we they that believe on him should receive. For the Holy Ghost was not yet given, because that Jesus was not yet glorified. Did you hear that? Jesus spake this word. Then the Holy Ghost was not yet made manifest, because Christ was not yet being glorified. But after his resurrection, he fulfilled his promise. That's why these apostles began to speak in tongues, speaking forth the wonderful works of the Lord and doing mighty things to the glory of the Lord. Remember what Jesus told them in John chapter 14 from verse 15. Said, if you love me, keep my commandments. And I pray the Father, and he shall give you another comforter, that he may abide with you forever. The Holy Spirit comes to abide with us forever. He's abiding in us forever. Everyone that has accepted Jesus Christ as Lord and Savior is abiding in you, that he may make you to walk in the Spirit and not to fulfill the lust of the flesh, that you may bear the fruit of the Spirit. And that he may also empower you with the gifts of the Holy Spirit for the advancement of the kingdom of God. This promise our Lord and Savior Jesus Christ gave to his apostles and to every one of us. He continued that John 14 verse 26, but the Comforter, which is the Holy Ghost, whom the Father will send
In my name, he shall teach you all things and bring all things to your remembrance, whatsoever I have said unto you. So the empowerment of the Holy Spirit was the power that Peter had that gave Peter boldness to speak forth without hiding any longer, without being ashamed of the gospel. So he was defending the gospel with the revelation and interpretation that is based on the word of God. He didn't defend the gospel outside the gospel. Like I've always said, the word of God has the power to defend itself. So you don't need an aid outside the word of God to defend the word of God. And that's why it's important for us to rightly divide the word of truth. The scripture will always find its mate. Therefore, being by the right hand of God exalted and having received of the Father the promise of the Holy Ghost, he has shaped for this which you now see and hear. So now that Jesus is seated on the right hand side of God Almighty, he says he's now pouring out his spirit upon everyone who believes in what he did on the cross of Calvary for us to deliver us from the wrath to come, to deliver us from sin, self and Satan. Everyone that believes and receives Jesus Christ, we receive this promise from the Father to us through his Son, Jesus Christ. That's what he's emphasizing here. And it's for a purpose why we need to receive this. As Jesus said in that Gospel of John chapter 16, verse 7, he said, nevertheless, I tell you the truth. He said, speeding for you that I go away. For if I go not away, the Comforter will not come unto you. But if I depart, I will send him unto you. So Peter was telling them, this is that promise he has made to us. Ye men of Israel, ye men of Galilee, ye men that are hearing this word in my mouth today, this is that promise that Jesus said, unless he goes away, he will not send the Comforter. The Comforter is here now with us. And that's what he has seen today. It's the Acts of the Apostles, which means what the Holy Spirit began to do through the apostles. The same way what you are seeing in our lives today, every one of us that are following the way, the truth, and the life of Christ, doing his work as he's commanded us to do, is the acts, the works that the Holy Spirit is now doing through us as the representatives of Christ. It's not by power, it's not by might, but by the Spirit of God. And what is the Holy Spirit supposed to do as he's in us? He said, and when he's come, he will reprove the world of sin and of righteousness and of judgment. If your message does not reprove the world of sin, if you are not preaching that people should repent and come to the saving knowledge of the word of God, you are not representing Christ, you are not a true witness. If you are not reminding people that if you have accepted Jesus Christ, Lord and Savior, you should live a life of holiness, set apart for God through his Son, Jesus Christ. For he that knew no sin became sin for us, that we may become the righteousness of God in Christ Jesus. If you are not preaching this truth, you are not for Christ, you are not with Christ. Say, when the Holy Spirit is come, he will reprove the world of sin and of righteousness and of judgment. If you are not reminding people to escape from the wrath to come, because Christ is coming again, that the God of love is the God of judgment, then you are not serious. He continued in that John chapter 16, verse 9, of sin, because they believe not on me. Verse 10, of righteousness, because I go to my Father and you see me no more. Verse 11, of judgment, because the prince of this world is judged. Continuing verse 12, he said, I have yet many things to say unto you, but you cannot bear them. Now, verse 13, howbeit, when ye the Spirit of truth is come,
He will guide you into all truth, for he shall not speak of himself, but whatsoever he shall hear, that shall he speak, and he will show you things to come. Verse 14, he shall glorify me, for he shall receive of mine, and shall show it unto you. 15, all things that the Father had of mine, therefore said I that he shall take of mine, and shall show it unto you. For in the beginning was the Word, and the Word was with God, and the Word was God. There was nothing that was ever made that was not made through the Word of God. So it's to show us all things. That's why the Holy Spirit is here, to guide us into all truth. And he will show things to come. And the message we are to preach, we glorify God, the Father, the Son, the Holy Spirit. That's what he has come to show to us and for us to do. So therefore, being by the right hand of God exalted and having received of the Father the promise of the Holy Ghost, he has shed for this which you now see and hear. Shed abroad in our hearts by the Holy Ghost, which is given unto us. So the love of God that is shed abroad in the heart of the apostles, they were not busy spreading this love. Every one of us has accepted Jesus Christ as Lord and Savior. That's our responsibility, to be busy spreading this love of God and shed abroad in our hearts. Peter continued, he said, this Jesus that God raised up, whereof we all are witnesses. Therefore, being by the right hand of God exalted, and having received of the Father the promise of the Holy Ghost, he has shed forth this which ye now see and hear. Verse 34 of Acts chapter 2. For David is not ascended into the heavens, but he said himself, the Lord said unto my Lord, see thou on my right hand, until I made thy foes thy footstool. So Peter quoted Psalm 110 verse 1. Said David is not yet ascended into heaven. He's spoken in reference to his body, not his soul or spirit. Remember that Jesus' resurrection was bodily resurrection. The departure of the spirit to God is never reckoned as ascension. When somebody dies and the spirit goes back to God, it's not ascension. So when Peter is talking about, for David is not ascended into heavens, he's simply referring, as we can see in 2 Corinthians chapter 5, verse 8. So we are confident, I say, and willing rather to be absent from the body and to be present with the Lord. So it's not bodily. When David died, it's not yet ascended. His spirit went to be with the Lord. So the Lord is the only one who has ascended, as the scripture tells us. Let's see what Jesus said in John chapter 3, verses 12 to 13, so that we can understand what I'm talking about. So if I have told you earthly things and you believe not, how shall you believe if I tell you of heavenly things? Verse 13, and no man had ascended up to heaven, but he that came down from heaven, even the Son of Man, which is in heaven. So it's only Jesus Christ that has ascended to heaven. That's what the scripture is telling us here. This is why he said in John 14, 1 to 2, let not your heart be troubled. You believe in God, believe also in me. My Father's house are many mansions. If it were not so, I would have told you, I go to prepare a place for you. So he's the only one who has gone to prepare a place for us. So Paul, talking about him being caught up to the third heaven, does not mean he ascended to heaven, but rather a revelation in his spirit from God, as we can see in 2 Corinthians chapter 12, from verses 1 to 4. Says, it is not expedient for me, doubtless to glory, I'll come to visions and revelation of the Lord. Verse 2, I knew a man in Christ above 40 years ago, whether in the body, I cannot tell, or whether out of the body, I cannot tell. God know it. Such a one caught up to the third heaven. Verse 3, and I knew such a man, whether in the body or out of the body, I cannot tell. God know it. Verse 4, how that he was caught up into paradise
and had unspeakable words which it is not lawful for a man to utter. So when you hear people claiming that they have gone to heaven and they saw God, don't listen to such talks. No man has ascended into heaven except him who came from heaven, our Lord and Savior Jesus Christ. That's exactly what Jesus Christ told us. Ascension has to do with bodily resurrection. You need to understand that. Jesus ascended. He resurrected before he ascended. So when people are claiming that they have seen God, the Bible also tells us something. In 1 John chapter 4, verse 12, says, no man has seen God at any time. If we love one another, God dwelleth in us, and his love is perfected in us. Verse 13, hereby know we that we dwell in him, and he in us, because he has given us of his spirit. So don't listen to all those rubbish talks that people talk about that they have seen God. You know, the scripture tells us no man has seen God at any time. But it's the love we demonstrate that we show that God dwelleth in us because he has given us his spirit. And that's what these apostles were busy doing. They were sharing the love of God that shared abroad in their heart by the Holy Spirit. So Peter continued, said, for David is not ascended into the heavens, but he said himself, the Lord said unto my Lord, sit down on my right hand until I make thy foes thy footstool. Remember, as was prophesied in Genesis chapter 3, verses 14 to 15, when Satan deceived Adam, and God said this, which was a prophetic word concerning the manifestation of our Lord and Savior Jesus Christ coming forth to establish the kingdom that can never be destroyed. So Genesis chapter 3 from verse 15, he said, and I put enmity between thee and the woman and between thy seed and her seed. He shall bruise thy head and thou shalt bruise his heel. Satan is the enemy. And that's why the scripture is saying, until I made thy foes thy footstool. And that's why Jesus was made manifest. As the scripture tells us in 1 John chapter 3, 8, he that committed sin is of the devil. For the devil sinned from the beginning. For this purpose, the Son of God was manifested, that he might destroy the works of the devil. That's why Jesus Christ was manifested, to destroy the works of the devil. Was show forth so that the works of the devil shall be destroyed. As I hear the voice of the word of God in my mouth today, every works of the devil in your life shall be destroyed. In Jesus' name, as you purpose to accept what Jesus Christ did for you on the cross of Calvary, shed his blood for the remission of your sin. If you accept what he did and receive him, you shall be delivered from the wrath to come. As you purpose to remain serving him in spirit and in truth, today you shall be translated from the kingdom of darkness into the kingdom of his son, Jesus Christ. And you begin to show forth the praises of him who had called you out of darkness into his marvelous light. For David is not ascended into the heavens, but he said himself, the Lord said unto my Lord, sit thou on my right hand. So the Lord here is God, the Father, the creator of heaven and earth, and he sees all that are inside them. And this second Lord, he said, is God the Son. So the Lord said unto my Lord, sit down on my right hand until I make thy enemies thy footstool. As we can see in 1 Corinthians chapter 15, from verse 24, says, then come at the end, when he shall have delivered all the kingdom to God, even the Father, when he shall put down all rule and all authority and power. Verse 25, for he must reign till he have put all enemies under his feet. Christ came and established the kingdom of God. And this kingdom of God and his Christ will destroy every other kingdom that tries to raise up his head.
For Christ must reign. He has put all enemies under his feet. Verse 26 says, the last enemy that shall be destroyed is death. Verse 27, for he has put all things under his feet. Then when he said, all things are put under him, it is manifest that he accepted we did put all things under him. So God the Father put all things under the feet of God the Son. So that's why Peter continued in

Father, I thank you for this message of life. Thank you, Father, that by your Spirit you have quickened it to gain entry into men's heart across the nations. As we open our hearts and mouths in prayer today, may the word and power of God frame our lives. In Jesus' name, amen. Hallelujah. We'll take our first reading for prayer from Psalm 119, verse 130. It says, "The entrance of your words gives light. It gives understanding to the simple." Let's pray that men of God, children of God, believers, ministers across the nations will see light in this word and purpose to follow this light. For Jesus is the light, and the light in the word of God leads men to the right hand of God and keeps them there. Let us pray. Gracious Father, Almighty God, Ancient of Days, we thank and praise you always, for there is no God like unto you. Forever, O Lord, your word is settled in heaven. Father, this day, as I cry the revival, I pray that men may see light in this word today, that the promises of God, they are yes and amen in Christ Jesus. God is not a man to lie, neither the Son of Man to repent. His words abide forever. In Jesus' name. And so, Father, in the name of Jesus, I proclaim and cry out to all hearing the word of the Lord in my mouth. May you see and see by the light of the word of God. May you see what the Father of lights and the Lord God, who is rich in mercy, is showing and saying today. I pray that you take a look and see, that you see by the word of God, see that Jesus is the light. May this word be a lamp to your feet and a light to your path, to order your steps and your life. See the land, see the better place, see the better life of joy at the right hand of the Father, where there are pleasures forevermore. And as the Father spoke to our fathers, he is speaking this day. As far as you can see, you can possess. Thank you, Father, for tearing and lifting every veil of blindness and darkness and giving men sight and understanding of the power in your word and prophecies and promises. In Jesus' name, amen. Hallelujah. In that Acts chapter 2, verse 32, we read, "This Jesus God has raised up, of which we are all witnesses." Praise the Lord. What is your witness of Christ, the power of God? Every true witness speaks on this wise, that Jesus is both Lord and Messiah, Prince and Savior, Lord and Christ. The power of resurrection is the power of God at work in you, and is your witness for what you have suffered in Christ, for Christ, and for Jesus' name's sake. That you may say, like the Apostle Paul in Galatians chapter 6, verse 17, "I bear in my body the marks of the Lord Jesus." So let's pray that God will raise living witnesses. Pray for yourself that you'll be a living witness, delivered from sin, from self and Satan. Minister, child of God, believer, you can't preach well if you are not a living witness. Open your mouth and let's pray. Father, in the name of Jesus Christ, we ask that you raise men servants and maid servants who will be true and living witnesses. Men and women, Abba Father, who will speak concerning the things they have gone through, things they have seen, things they have handled, and things they have overcome by the word of God, so that men's faith will be on the wisdom of God and not in the wisdom of men.
May these witnesses, Abba Father, declare things which were from the beginning concerning the word of life which Jesus came to fulfill. Raise us, Abba Father, true ambassadors for Christ who will speak and defend the truth of Jesus Christ, preaching repentance and remission of sins as Jesus commanded to be preached in his name, in great grace and boldness, speaking as the Holy Spirit grants them utterance, and in the Holy Ghost power. In Jesus' name we pray, amen. Hallelujah. Praise God. Acts chapter 2 verse 33 says, and I read, therefore being exalted to the right hand of God and having received from the Father the promise of the Holy Spirit, he poured out this which you now see and hear. Hallelujah. We see here that there was an obvious demonstration of the promise of God in Joel chapter 2 verses 28 to 32 come to pass. The people saw the power of the outpouring of the Spirit of God. They heard the people speak amazing things as the Holy Spirit gave them utterance. And we see all through the book of Acts what the Holy Spirit began to do with the apostle. As it is written in the book of Isaiah chapter 10 verse 27, and I read, it shall come to pass in that day that his burden will be taken away from your shoulder and his yoke from your neck, and the yoke will be destroyed because of the anointing. Let's pray and ask the Lord for an outpouring of the Holy Spirit upon men servants and maid servants of God. Pray for yourself also for an outpouring of the Spirit upon you, that the Lord will endow you with gifts and talents for the edification of God's people, for service, and for advancing the kingdom of God. Let us pray. Abba Father in heaven, we call to you this day, you who rules in the affairs of men. We ask for an outpouring of your Spirit upon all flesh. Father, we ask for a revival. Father, we ask that you revive your work in the midst of the years. In your wrath, remember mercy. Father, we need your Spirit. We need your power. That your men, your people may dream dreams and have visions. That men may speak forth in boldness that Jesus is coming again. That men may preach repentance and remission of sins in Christ Jesus, that burdens may be removed and yokes destroyed

0: place to be. Exodus 15 verse 6 says, your right hand, O Lord, has become glorious in power. Verse 12 says, you stretched out your right hand, the earth swallowed them. And Psalm 48 verse 10 says, according to your name, O God, so is your praise to the ends of the earth. Your right hand is full of righteousness. Psalm 16 verse 11 says, at your right hand are pleasures forevermore. What more evidence, what more can we say? Let's pray. Pray for yourself. Pray for ministers, believers, children of God across the nations. Pray that your obedience in all things be full and fulfilled. That you will yield to go the correct way, following God and not turning or deviating from the word of God. Pray for yourself that your obedience be fulfilled, especially obedience to the preaching of repentance and forgiveness of sins, standing as a witness and testifying to the goodness of God. Let us pray. Father, we thank you for your word tells us that your right hand is full of righteousness. Your right hand signifies power. Your right hand is the place of pleasures forevermore. Your right hand is the secret place of the Most High. Father, as I cry the revival, may believers be revived in their obedience. May your people choose to remain at your right hand. Choose to dwell there and be among those to be gathered at your right hand to inherit the kingdom prepared for them from the foundation of the world. Knowing that you are seeking the obedient, those who worship you in spirit and in truth. In Jesus' name we pray, amen and amen. Hallelujah.
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God

Let's pray. Let's thank God for this time He's given us. Father God, we thank You, Father, for this time of prayer. Lord, we ask that You give us utterance to pray according to Your will. Father God, Lord, we're standing in the gap, praying for the land, Father God, for praying for kings, rulers, those in authority. Lord, Father, we pray that even as we have desired and we continue to desire that there shall be peace in this land, my Father, and in all nations, Father God, Lord, we shall also enjoy the peace, my Father, that You alone can grant us, Lord. We shall continue to have peace, Lord, in our employments, our businesses, our finances, Lord, everything that has to do with us, my Father, Lord. Let us continue to enjoy the peace that You alone can give us, Lord. Lord, we pray that we shall continue to be filled with hope and confidence, Lord, as we remain in this place of prayer, my Father. We thank You. We praise You, Lord. In Jesus' name we pray. Amen. Let's open to Judges chapter 6. We'll read from verse 3. Judges 6 from verse 3. Verse 3 says, "And so it was when Israel had sown that the Midianites came up, and the Amalekites and the children of the east, even they came up against them. And they encamped against them and destroyed the increase of the earth, till thou come unto Gaza, and left no sustenance for Israel, neither sheep nor ox nor ass.

five, for they came up with their cattle and their tents, and they came as grasshoppers for multitude, for both they and their camels were without number, and they entered into the land to destroy it. Verse 6, and Israel was greatly impoverished because of the Midianites, and the children of Israel cried unto the Lord. Hallelujah. So we can see here the Midianites, they entered into their land, and you know, they were destroying their resources, they were destroying the results of their labor. So we're going to pray that, you know, the Lord, we're going to submit all that God has given us. We're going to pray that as we continue to remain obedient in bringing our tithes and offerings unto the Lord, He shall continue to rebuke the devourer for our sakes. You know, He shall not allow the enemy to destroy that which we have labored for. The Lord shall continue to preserve and keep it for us. Amen. Let's pray. Father God, we thank you, Father God, for our livelihood, my Father God. Thank you, Father, for the employments, the businesses that you have given us, my Father God. Lord, we pray that you would continue to keep, my Father, the results of our labor, my Father God. The work of our hands shall be preserved, my Father God. Lord, as we bring our tithes and offerings in obedience to your word, Father God, Lord, we pray that you shall continue to rebuke the devourer for our sakes, my Father Lord. You shall not destroy the fruit of our land, my Father God. Lord, we pray that you shall continue to shield and protect everything that you have given us, my Father God. Lord, we shall not labor and another eat, my Father God. But Lord, we shall also eat that which we have labored for, my Father God. We thank you, we praise you, Lord. In Jesus' name we pray. Amen. We're reading from Judges 6. Let's look at verse 7. It says, and it came to pass when the children of Israel cried unto the Lord because of the Midianites, that the Lord sent a prophet unto the children of Israel, which said unto them, thus saith the Lord God of Israel, I brought you up from Egypt, and brought you forth out of the house of bondage. Verse 9, and I delivered you out of the hand of the Egyptians, and out of the hand of all that oppressed you, and drave them out from before you, and gave you their land. Amen. So we know that, if you read verse 1, you can see that, you know, they've put themselves in this place through disobedience, through rebellion. But that is how they found themselves in that place. And now they are not able to enjoy that which they're laboring for. And, you know, there is no safety, there is no peace, there is no rest. You know, they're running around. So in their difficulty, as you know, they tend to do, they turned to the Lord, they called on him. And he sent a prophet who reminded them of what God had done for them in the past. So, you know, the whole idea of reminding them was to just tell them that, you know, I who delivered you earlier, you know, when you were slaves, when you were in bondage, can also do it again for you. You know, so God was just reminding them of his past goodness. You know, so he expects us to always remember his past goodness in a present challenge, in a present difficulty. Let us not forget that God had delivered us in the past as well. And he's still the same. And he's still able to do that for us. Amen. So let's pray that we shall continue to remember the faithfulness and goodness of God. We shall not forget it. And that challenge shall not blind us to what God has done for us in the past. Amen. So let's pray. Father God, we thank you, Father God, for your goodness, your mercy, your loving kindness, Father God. Lord, we remember the many occasions, the many situations from which you delivered us and brought us out, my Father God. Lord, we thank you, Father, for your mercy, your loving kindness, Lord. We thank you for your wonderful ways, Father God. Lord, we pray that we shall not forget, my Father, all of your benefits, my Father, all of the goodness that we have enjoyed, my Father, the deliverances that you have wrought for us, my Father God. Lord, we pray that we shall not allow that situation that is currently facing us, my Father, to overwhelm us, Lord, to intimidate us, my Father God. Lord, we shall remember that our God is still able and more than able to bring us out of it, Lord. We thank you, we praise you, Lord. In Jesus' name we pray. Amen. Reading from Judges 6, let's look at verse 12. It says, and the angel of the Lord appeared unto him and said unto him, the Lord is with thee, thou mighty man of valor. So, you know, this is talking about Gideon. And it says, the angel of the Lord appeared unto him and said, you mighty man of valor. So you can see how, you know, though he was also running with the rest from the Midianites, you know, the angel of the Lord referred to him as a strong person, you know, as a very bold and courageous and confident person. So we're going to pray that, you know, we shall always see our identity as God sees us. We shall not see ourselves as weak, you know, as the Israelites did at one point, saying that they're grasshoppers. No, we shall not think of ourselves as grasshoppers. We shall not think of ourselves as little, because the word of God says he has made

0: us down. You know, we shall continue to see that we are indeed mighty because we serve a mighty God. Amen. Let's pray. Father God, we thank you, Father God, in our workplaces, in our businesses. Lord, help us to see ourselves, my Father, through the word of God, my Father, Lord. Let us have our identity in you, my Father God. Lord, you have created us, my Father, for good works, my Father God. Lord, you have created us fearfully and wonderfully, my Father, Lord. Lord, you have made us kings and priests, my Father God. Lord, you have placed us in a place of honor and authority, my Father God. We have spiritual authority, Lord. We are joint heirs with Jesus Christ, Father God. Lord, let us not think less of ourselves, my Father, Lord. Let none of us walk around with the lowest self-esteem, my Father God. But Lord, let us continue to know that we are your children and that you have called and separated us, my Father, to give you glory, my Father, to show forth your praises, Lord. Lord, we shall continue to be bold and we shall continue to be more than conquerors, Lord, in every situation, my Father. We can do all things through Christ who strengthens us, Lord. He that is in us is greater than he that is in the world, my Father, Lord. If God be for us, who can be against us, Lord? Lord, let us continue to have this attitude, my Father, and this boldness that comes from serving you, Lord. We thank you. We praise you, Lord. In Jesus' name we pray. Amen. And verse 15 says, And he said unto him, O my Lord, wherewith shall I save Israel? Behold, my family is poor in Manasseh. I am the least in my father's house. 16. And the Lord said unto him, Surely I'll be with thee, and thou shalt smite the Midianites as one man. Amen. So it is not difficult for God to save with few or with many. You know, as long as God is with us, you know, we are in a majority always. And that is what matters. And he says, you know, you're not going in your own strength. You know, I will be with you. So we're going to pray that, you know, in our workplaces, in our businesses, let us continue to have this attitude that, you know, we are not alone, that he's always with us. And he's the one who's fighting all those battles for us. Let us continue to place every battle into his hands. You know, let us continue to be strong in the Lord and the power of his might. Amen. Let's pray. Father God, we thank you, Father God. Lord, we pray that we shall continue to be bold and strong, my Father, knowing that you are with us, my Father God, in every situation, in our workplaces, in our businesses. Lord, even when things look difficult and challenging, my Father, Lord, let it not strike any fear into our hearts, my Father, Lord. Lord, we shall wait on you and we shall be of good courage, my Father. Lord, we pray that you shall strengthen our hearts, my Father, as your word says, my Father, Lord. Lord, we shall not faint, my Father, in the face of any adversity, my Father, Lord. As Samuel said, I had fainted unless I believed to see the goodness of the Lord in the land of the living, Lord. Lord, we believe that we shall continue to see your goodness, my Father. Good shall come out of every situation that is facing us, my Father. It shall turn around for good, Father, because you are in it, Lord. We thank you. We praise you, Lord. In Jesus' name we pray. Amen. And let's look at verse 22. It says, And when Gideon perceived that he was an angel of the Lord, Gideon said, Alas, O Lord, for because I have seen an angel of the Lord face to face. 23 says, And the Lord said unto him, Peace be unto thee. Fear not, thou shalt not die. Amen. So God's desire is that we shall always have peace. And in his presence, we'll always have peace. So we're going to pray that the Lord shall grant us peace, you know, an abundance of peace in every area where there is fear, because his desire is that we shall operate in peace. So we're going to pray that, you know, if there is any fear in our hearts concerning anything, let us submit it to the Lord and let us receive his peace. You know, he gives his peace not as the world gives. You know, he gives, Jesus said, you know, I give you my peace. So, you know, it is a special peace that comes from the Lord. Let's pray. Father God, we thank you, Father God. Lord, we pray that none of us shall operate in any fear, my Father. You've not given us the spirit of fear, but of power and of love and of a sound mind. Father, we receive your peace, my Father, which you alone can give us, Lord. Lord, let us walk in this peace, Lord, in every area, my Father God. We thank you. We praise you, Lord. In Jesus' name we have prayed. Amen.
1: God bless you, everyone. Let's open Psalm 31 and I will read from verse 14. Psalm 31, verse 14, it says, it's a Psalm of David. It says, But as for me, I trust in you, O Lord. I say, You are my God. My times are in your hand. Deliver me from the hand of my enemies and from those who persecute me. Make your face shine upon your servant. Save me for your mercy's sake. Do not let me be ashamed, O Lord, for I have called upon you. Let the wicked be ashamed. Let them be silent in the grave. Let the lying lips

be put to silence which speak insolent things proudly and contemptuously against the righteous. Hallelujah. So despite of challenges, despite of who is against David, he said that I trust in you. So we'll pray for ourselves. It doesn't matter whatever it looks like from outside, but we know that the Lord is with us. We know that the Lord is surrounding us. He is the one who's shielding us and covering us. Despite of our challenges, despite of whatever we are going through, despite of whatever challenges we are facing, I will trust the Lord. Hallelujah. It doesn't matter. It says, for you are my God. We'll pray for ourselves that we shall know every time when we come across with different challenges, we shall know that the Lord, our God, He is our God. It is He who has made us. And it says that my times are in your hand. Our life is in His hand. Our times is in hand. Hallelujah. And as we are calling upon His name, it says that He will continue to make His face shine upon His children, shine upon His people. So we are praying for our land, which is our family, which is our employment, our children, everything that God has put in our hands. We'll pray that God will continue to make His face shine upon us. Hallelujah. And because of His mercy's sake, He will continue to save us. It says that let the wicked be ashamed, let them be silent in the grave, the lying lips be put to shame. So we'll pray for those who rise against us in judgment. We'll pray for those who are busy in making evil plans for us in our workplaces, in our businesses. We are with the people who do not have the right understanding. From their mouth, they say that they know God, but their heart is far from the Lord. So we'll pray for those that they shall come to the saving knowledge of the truth of the word of God. Hallelujah. Let's open our mouth and pray. Father God, we thank you. We give you glory, honor, and all praise, Lord. Lord, we thank you, for it is you who has brought us into this land, Abba Father, to bless us, King of Glory. Lord, we commit ourselves into your mighty hands. Lord, we are praying for our land, which is our family, Father God. We are praying for our employments. We are praying for our workplaces, Abba Father. The businesses which you have given to your children, Father God. We are praying for our children as well, Father God, King of Glory, that our time is in your hand, Father God. We know, Father God, our life is in your hand, Father God. You are in complete control over, Father. Lord, we pray, Father God, that we shall continue to put our trust in you at all time. It doesn't matter whatever it looks like, Father God. Lord, we pray that we shall wait patiently upon you, Father God, because you make all things beautiful in your time, Father God. Lord, we pray, Father God, that you will continue to make your face shine upon us, upon our children, King of Glory, upon your people, Father God, that we may continue to call upon your name, Father God. Lord, we pray, Father God, that your hand of mercy shall never depart from us, Lord. You are our refuge and you are our stronghold, Father God. You are the rock of our salvation, Father God. Lord, we have put our trust in you, King of Glory, and we know that we will not be put to shame, Father God, but we will come forth with your testimonies, Lord. Lord, we thank you. We give you glory, honor, and all praise. In Jesus' mighty name we pray. Amen. Amen. Verse 19 says, oh, how great is your goodness, which you have laid up for those who fear you, which you have prepared for those who trust in you. In the presence of the sons of men, you shall hide them in the secret place of your presence from the plots of men. You shall keep them secretly in a pavilion from the strife of tongues. Hallelujah. So we are still praying. It says that God's goodness is great towards those who fear him, towards those who put their trust in the Lord. And it says that

0: we and our household shall remain in the presence of the Lord. Let's open our mouth and pray. Father God, we thank you. We give you all glory, honor, and all praise, Lord. Lord, you're a good God, Lord, and you have done good to us, Lord. Your word says that you're good to those who wait patiently upon you, Father God. Lord, we thank you, for your goodness is great towards those who fear your name, O Lord God, who put their trust in you, King of glory. Lord, we pray for ourselves and for our household, Father God, that we shall continue to trust you, Father God. Trust your ways, Lord. Trust your timing, King of glory. Lord, we pray, Father God, it doesn't matter whatever it looks like from outside, Lord, but we know, King of glory, it is you who's shielding us. It is you who's protecting us, Father God. And as your word says, that you will hide us in your pavilion, Father God. And in the time of need, in the time of trouble, Father God, you will continue to be our help, O Lord God. Lord, we pray that no weapon formed against us in the name of Jesus Christ shall prosper, and every tongue which rises against us in judgment, Lord, we condemn it in the name of Jesus Christ, for it is our heritage being your servant, and our righteousness is of you, Lord. Lord, we thank you. We give you glory, honor, and all praise. In Jesus' mighty name we pray. Amen. Verse 21 says, blessed be the Lord, for he has shown me his marvelous kindness in a strong city. For I said in my haste, I am cut off from before your eyes. Nevertheless, you heard the voice of my supplications when I cried out to you. Hallelujah. So this shall be our testimony. We'll come forth and we will say that blessed be the name of the Lord, who has shown his great and his marvelous kindness in this strong city. Hallelujah. It doesn't matter whatever the situation is and whatever you're going through, Bible says, he makes things beautiful in his own time. God will perfect that which concerns you, concerns your family, concerns your children. He is the provider. He knows how to provide for you. He knows how to meet you at the point of your need. So we'll pray for ourselves that we will put our trust in the Lord, not in our own strength, not in our own qualification, not in our own experience, but completely rely upon him. Hallelujah. Let's open our mouth and pray. Father God, we thank you. We give you all glory, honor, and all praise, Lord. For your eyes are upon your people, Father God. You know what they have gone through throughout the day, Lord. There is nothing which goes unnoticed by you, Father God. So Lord, my God and my Father, King of glory, the God of my righteousness, Lord, we pray, Father God, that we will come forth, Father God. They will come forth with this testimony and they will testify that the Lord is good and your mercy endures forever, Father God, and you have shown your loving kindness, marvelous kindness, O Lord God, towards your people, towards your children, Father God, in this strong city, Father God. Lord, we thank you, Father God, that your ears are open to our prayers. So, Father God, we will not be anxious, Father God, but we will continue to present our prayer and our request with thanksgiving, King of glory, because we know, Father God, all the blessings, all good gifts comes from you, Father God. Lord, we pray, Father God, that we shall continue to present our cause before you, Lord. We shall not seek men, Father God, but we will continue to seek you day and night until you make Jerusalem your praise, Father God. Lord, we thank you. We give you glory, honor, and all praise. In Jesus' mighty name we pray. Amen. Amen. I will read verse 23. It says, oh, love the Lord, all you his saints, for the Lord preserves the faithful and fully repays the proud. Be of good courage, and he shall strengthen your heart, all you who hope in the Lord. Hallelujah. So it says that be of good courage, the Lord will strengthen your heart. The Lord will strengthen you spiritually, mentally, emotionally, physically, financially, materially, and otherwise. Hallelujah. It says the Lord preserves the faithful. We'll pray for ourselves that we shall be found faithful in the sight of the Lord. Hallelujah. He will preserve our livelihood. He will preserve the works of our hands for us. He will preserve our family. He will preserve our future. Hallelujah. Because our hope is in him, in the living God. Our hope is not in the things of this world, which will perish one day, but our hope is in the living God who is coming soon. Hallelujah. Let's open our mouth and pray. Father God, we thank you. We give you glory, honor, and all praise, Father God. Lord, we present ourselves before you, Lord, and we pray, King of glory, that with all our heart, with all our soul, with all our strength, Lord, we shall love you, Father God, all the days of our lives, Father God. Lord, we thank you because you preserve the faithful, Lord. Lord, we pray, Father God, that our life shall be right with you, O Lord God. We shall not rely upon our own own strength, but we shall rely upon you, Father God, because we are the works of your hands, O Lord God. Lord, we pray, Father God, that every one of us in the name of Jesus Christ shall be of good courage, O Lord God. Lord, you strengthen every member of our Word and Power Assembly, O Lord God, because they hope in you. Their hope is in you, Abba Father. Lord, we thank you, King of Glory, that you are the provider, O Lord God. You are our Jehovah Jireh, King of Glory. Lord, we pray, Father God, our deliverance is from you, Father God. Our redemption comes from you, O Lord God. Lord, we pray, King of Glory, that we shall continue to see your hand upon our lives, Father God, and you will continue to show yourself strong on our behalf in every area of our lives, Father God. Lord, alone your name be glorified. Lord, we thank you. We give you glory, honor, and all praise. In Jesus' mighty name we pray. Amen.
1: God bless you, everyone. Let's open 1 Corinthians chapter 10. 1 Corinthians chapter 10 from verse 1. It says, "Moreover, brethren, I would not that you should be ignorant how that all our fathers were under the cloud and all passed through the sea and were all baptized unto Moses in the cloud and in the sea." Verse 3 says, "And all did eat the same spiritual meat and did all drink the same spiritual drink, for they drank of that spiritual rock that followed them, and that rock was Christ." Verse 5 says, "But with many of them God was not pleased, for they were overthrown in the wilderness." Verse 6 says, "Now these things were our examples, to the intent we should not lust after evil things, as they also lusted." Hallelujah. So this is a pretty straightforward scripture which Paul has written, and he's saying this is the church which was in the wild, the church which started off at the time of Moses, and he just hits the hammer on the nail. He says they were all baptized with the same cloud, they drank from the same spiritual rock that was following them, which was Christ Jesus. But still, despite of all that, verse 5 says, "But with many of them, God was not well pleased." Let's not be deceived. The purpose of our lives, the sole reason why we are on this planet, is to please God. That's the whole purpose of us being alive. I mean, in the world, we have everything. We have our lives. We have our families. We have all those things which are around us. But the sole purpose of our lives is to please God. And it's interesting because all these people, they were together. It was not at different times, or it was not at different in different phases. They were all together in the jungle for 40 years, and they passed through all those things together. But still, there were few who did not please God. So we should pray for ourselves that, Lord, as we are living our lives unto you, may we please you. The purpose of our lives is to please you. We shall not get carried away in the things of this world, in the doctrines of people, and in the rituals of the religion and all those things, not getting entangled into it, but focusing that, did we please God today? Did our actions, our words, our lives, did we please him? Let's open our mouths and pray. Lord, we thank you, for you are good, Father. Lord, we thank you, for you have been kind to us, Lord. We thank you for the lives which you have given us, Lord. Father, we pray, Lord, that the sole purpose of our lives shall be to please you. We are not ignorant, Father God. We desire, Lord, that we shall not fall into this trap of life, but Lord, we shall remain focused on pleasing you with our actions, with our words, with our families, Lord, with everything we do, even in our workplaces, Father God, with everything we put our hands to do, Father God, we shall desire to please you. All our words, Father God, our thoughts, our actions shall be to please you and you alone, for that's the purpose of our lives, Lord. Father, we pray, Lord, we shall not lust after things of this world. We shall not lust after the evil things which are there, Lord. But Lord, we shall continue to remain focused on you. And Lord, we shall do that which is right in your sight, Lord. We shall honor you with our work. We shall honor you with our actions. We shall honor you with our words. The thoughts of our minds, Father God, the desires of our heart shall be to honor you and you alone, Lord. And Lord, we shall continue to walk in your way. We shall do your will, Father God. Grant us this grace, Lord. Grant us this grace in our children, Father God. Lord, even for them, Lord, we pray, as they go to their school and they do their academics and everything, Father God, they shall know that the purpose of their lives is to please you, Father God. And Lord, we pray, Father God, we shall continue to serve you in all that we do. In Jesus' mighty name we pray. Amen, amen. I'll read from verse 7, 1 Corinthians chapter 10. From verse 7 onward, it says, "Neither be idolaters, as were some of them, as it is written, the people sat down to eat and drink and rose up to play. Neither let us commit fornication, as some of them committed and fell in one day, 23,000. Verse 9 says, "Neither let us tempt Christ, as some of them did, as some of them also tempted and were destroyed of serpents." Then it says in verse 10, "Neither murmur you, as some of them also murmured and were destroyed of the destroyer." Verse 11 says, "Now all these things happened unto them for ensamples, and they are written for our admonition, upon whom the ends of the world are come." Hallelujah. These are examples for us. The entire scripture is full of stories, full of what people went through, so that we can learn. And it's very human to desire for a very relaxing life, a relaxed life. And this is what we do. This is how we are. We just don't want to interfere in anybody's business. I just want to live my life and be about my business. That's about it. That's what he's saying, that neither ye be idolaters, as some of them were. For it is written, they just sat down to eat and drink and then rose up to play. That was the whole idea around which they were living their lives. Verse 10, which says, "Neither murmur ye." I mean, it's so easy that, okay, oh, the AC is not working, or this is not there, or that is not there. It's so easy to murmur. But then that's what he's saying, that they were all destroyed of the destroyer. So even murmuring has got its own consequence. Every small little thing which we think is just futile, it's just, oh, it's a very small, petty thing. All of those things have consequences. Let's be mindful of those things. As the scripture says, that we need to work out our salvation with fear and trembling on a daily basis. It's not a one-time affair. It's not for me, okay, I've done it and then that's about it. No, on a daily basis, my walk, my thoughts, my desires, my actions have to be pleasing to him. That's what we are here for. So let's open our mouths and pray once again, that we shall live a life that is pleasing unto God. We shall live a life in which we shall learn from the word, learn from the scripture. But when the word is preached to us, when the scripture goes forth, when it comes to us, we shall learn from it. And you know, not just listen to it, but abide in it, walk in it, and do that which is right. Let's open our mouths and pray. Thank you, Jesus. Father God, we thank you, for you are good, Lord. And your mercies, Lord, they endure forever. King of glory, we thank you, for you have been too, too good to us, Lord. Father God, we pray and we present ourselves into your hands yet again, Lord. And we ask, Father God, that may we continue to work our salvation with fear and trembling, Lord, each and every day of our lives, Father. Lord, we are humans, Lord, and we fall into these traps every day, Lord. But we thank you, for your grace is sufficient for us. We thank you for the Holy Spirit, which is with us, which guides us and which leads us in all our doings. Lord, we pray that we shall live a life that is holy and acceptable in your sight, Lord. Our words shall not be for murmuring. The words of our mouth shall not be for murmuring or for complaining, Lord, but it shall be for praise and for prayers, Father God. And Lord, we shall do that which is right in your sight, Lord. We shall continue to learn from your scripture, Father God, from the word. And Lord, we shall carve a life which is holy and acceptable unto you, Lord. Father God, we thank you and we praise you. In Jesus' mighty name we pray. Amen. I'll read from verse 12. 1 Corinthians chapter 10, verse 12, it says, "Wherefore, let him that thinketh he standeth take heed lest he fall." Verse 13 says, "There hath no temptation taken you, but such as is common to man. But God is faithful, who will not suffer you to be tempted above that you are able, but with all temptation also make a way to escape, that you may be able to bear it." Verse 14 says, "Wherefore, my dearly beloved, flee from idolatry." Verse 15, it ends, says, "I speak as to wise men, judge ye what I say." Hallelujah. So he's talking to wise men. We'll be wise, you know, this thought which Paul is sharing with us, we shall be wise in adapting it. I mean, it's very easy that once we are settled, once things are fine, that, okay, I don't need to worry about things. Things are in order. I have arrived now. Now it is done. I don't have to worry about it. But verse 12 very clearly says, "Let him that thinketh he standeth take heed lest he fall." The word of God is continuously reminding us, be attentive. Be attentive of what you're doing, because it's very easy. The moment we start thinking that, okay, we have arrived, we are established, it's all done, that's the time when it's possible for us to slip. So we'll pray once again that, Lord, you will grant us grace to remain steady, to remain steadfast, to remain focused. And I thank God for this verse 13, which says that there is no temptation which has been given unto us, which we cannot bear. So God has been faithful to us. He's been so kind to us and merciful that he does not allow any kind of temptation to come to us, which we cannot bear. But he allows a place of escape. There's escape in Jesus. Hallelujah. There's a place of escape which he has already made for us. So we'll open our mouths and pray once again. Lord, we thank you, Father, for you are good, Lord. Lord, we thank you for you are merciful and you are kind, Father. Lord, we thank you that you do not allow us to fall into temptations which we cannot bear, Lord. Father God, we pray that as we have trusted in you, Father, we shall remain focused. We shall remain focused on Jesus, the author and the finisher of our faith, Lord. We shall be wise, Father God. We shall continue to find a way of escape from the temptations which befall us, Lord. Father God, we pray, Father God, that in all our trials and all our tribulations, we shall continue to remain focused in you. Lord, we thank you for you said in your word that in this world we have tribulation, but you have conquered the world for us, Lord. We thank you, King of Glory, for all that you have done. Lord, we pray, we shall be wise. We shall be wise in our choosing. Lord, we shall be wise in our judging. And Lord, we shall choose you each and every time, Lord. We shall choose your word every time, Father God. And Lord, we shall continue to remain focused, trusting you, serving you in spirit and in truth, Lord. In all our doings, we shall continue to honor you. In Jesus' mighty name we pray. Amen. Amen.
2: God bless you, everyone. Let's turn our Bibles to the book of Exodus, chapter 18, and I will read from verse 7. Exodus, chapter 18, and I will read from verse 7. Exodus 18, verse 7. And over here it says, So Moses went out to meet his father-in-law, bowed down and kissed him, and they asked each other about their well-being, and they went into the tent. And Moses told his father-in-law all that the Lord had done to Pharaoh and to the Egyptians of Israel's sake, all the hardships that had come upon them on the way, and how the Lord had delivered them. Then Jethro rejoiced for all the good which the Lord had done for Israel, whom he had delivered out of the hand of the Egyptians. Hallelujah. So over here we see that Moses comes and he greets and he meets his father-in-law. And we see the way he meets. Although Moses was the leader, it is he who brought Israel out of the land of Egypt. He was speaking with God on a daily basis. But yet, the way he meets his father-in-law shows humility, shows kindness. It says when he meets his father-in-law, he bows down, he kisses, the way he greets. So we pray for ourselves. No matter how old we grow, no matter what positions we are, it is very important to honor one another, especially those who are elderly, those who are aged, those who are our mentors, those who are our leaders, those who are our spiritual leaders, our family members. We'll pray for ourselves. Let us not operate in pride, because in this day and age, you can see this new generation, they don't give honor to the elders. They're not giving respect. But I thank God for the word of God. It says, stand in the presence of the elders. Honor your father and your mother. Show respect to the elderly. These are biblical principles. These are the teachings of the Bible. So we'll pray for ourselves. We'll pray for our children. We will honor our elders. We will show respect. We will greet them with love. We'll pray. Let's open our mouth and pray. Father God, we thank you, we praise you, we magnify your name, Father God. Lord, we thank you for who you are, Lord. Lord, we commit ourselves, our children into your hands, Father God. Lord, we pray, Lord, when we speak to one another, Lord, when we greet, when we meet one another, Father God. Lord, we pray, Lord, especially for our elders, Lord. Lord, for those who are our mentors, our family members, our spiritual leaders, Father God. Lord, we pray, Lord, we shall meet with them with respect, Lord. We shall honor them, Father God. We shall give honor to whom honor is due, Father God. Lord, we pray, Lord, we shall meet them with humility, Father God. Lord, we pray for ourselves, Lord, no matter where we go, whatever we have achieved in life, Lord. Lord, we pray, Lord, we shall learn to remain humble, Lord. And Lord, that will help us to strengthen our relationships with one another, Father God. Lord, we pray, Father God, your word says, stand up in the presence of the aged, show respect to the elderly, honor your father and your mother. Lord, we commit our children into your hands, Father God. Let them not be influenced by these worldly teachings, Father God, but let them remain in the word of God, Father God. Lord, let them be rooted and grounded. founded according to the word of God. Lord, we pray for ourselves. Let us be good examples to our children, Lord. As they see us, Father God, they shall learn, Father God. Lord, we thank you, we praise you, we magnify your name, Lord. We ask this prayer in Jesus' mighty name. Amen. Verse 13 says, I'm reading from Exodus chapter 18, verse 13. It says, and so it was on the next day that Moses sat to judge the people, and the people stood before Moses from morning until evening. So when Moses' father-in-law saw all that he did for the people, he said, what is this thing that you are doing for the people? Why do you alone sit and all the people stand before you from morning until evening? And Moses said to his father-in-law, because the people come to me to inquire of God. When they have a difficulty, they come to me, and I judge between one and another, and I make known the statutes of God and his laws. So Moses' father-in-law said to him, the thing that you do is not good. Both you and these people who are with you will surely wear yourselves out, for this thing is too much for you. You are not able to perform it by yourself. Listen now to my voice. I will give you counsel, and God will be with you. Stand before God for the people, so that you may bring the difficulties to God, and you shall teach them the statutes and the laws, and show them the way in which they must walk and the work they must do. Hallelujah. So over here we see that when the father-in-law comes to visit Moses, he sees, you know, how Moses goes about in his day, how he's working. He's working so hard from day to night, from morning to evening. And when he's seeing him, he says, Moses, this thing that you're doing, it's very tasking. You know, you're doing too much of an effort. You're putting it is not good for you. It is not good for the people. And he gives him sound counsel. He tells them how to go about it. And I thank God for the word of God. You know, the Bible says in the multitude of counselors, there is safety. Although Moses was a leader, although God was speaking him face to face, but yet he needed counsel. We all need counsel. Even in this world, they might be prime ministers, they might be governors, they might be in higher authority, but yet they have counselors around them. They have advisors around them. We thank God for the word of God. There are many who are paying a lot of amount, who are shedding a lot of amount, getting counsel, worldly counsel. We thank God for the word of God. It gives us free counsel. We thank God for pastor and pastor. Every time we go, we get free counsel. We get godly counsel. I mean, I can say it for ourselves, you know, be it our children, be it our jobs, our employments, our house. Every time we have gone, yes, we have been prayed for, but we've also received counsel, godly counsel, wise counsel, free counsel. So we'll pray. Let us not despise that, you know. So we'll pray. There are many who receive counsel, but they reject because you're operating in pride. They think they know it. They know it all. But the word of God says, in the multitude of counselors, there is safety. We'll pray. May none of us be unsafe, but be in the word of God. Live your life according to the word of God so that we can be saved. We'll pray. May none of us be proud. May none of us be puffed up. May none of us reject the counsel that comes from the word of God. Let's open our mouth and pray. Father God, we thank you, we praise you, we magnify your name, Father God. Lord, we commit ourselves into your hands, Father God. Lord, as we go about doing our jobs, our employments, our businesses, Father God, as we think about our children's future, Father God, Lord, we pray, Lord, we all need counsel. Let us never come to this point that I can do it, I know it all, Father God. I do not know it all, Father God. I need counsel from your word, Lord. I need goodly, godly counsels around me, Father God. Lord, we pray for ourselves, Lord. Let us never operate in pride, Father God. When we receive counsel, Father God, Lord, we pray, Lord, we shall receive it. We shall pay heed to it. May none of us be stubborn. May none of us be stiff-necked, Father God. For your word says, in the multitude of counselors, there is safety, Father God. May none of us make ourselves unsafe by walking in pride, Father God. Lord, we thank you. We praise you. We magnify your name, Lord. We ask this prayer in Jesus' mighty name. Amen. And verse 21 says, it says, moreover, you shall select from all the people able men, such as fear God, men of truth, hating covetousness, and place such over them to be rulers of thousands, rulers of hundred, rulers of fifties, and rulers of tens. Hallelujah. Can you see when Jethro gives him counsel, what you need to go? You need to put people in authority. You need to place men. And look at the selection criteria. What is the selection criteria? You must choose men that are able, men that fear God, men of truth, those that hate covetous. This is the selecting criteria. We'll pray. They were not looking for people who are qualified, who have degree, who have such and such experience, but they were looking for these characters, these basic characters, moral characters, biblical things that a person should imbibe. They were not looking for degrees and qualifications. So we'll pray for ourselves. Of course, when you have that job, you have that qualification. But for your promotion, what do they look for? Are you capable for that new role? Are you capable for that new responsibility? Do you hate covetousness? Are you a man, a woman of truth? Of course, they don't say in your CV or whatever the job response, they don't say one who fears God. But the one who fears God has all of these criteria. The Bible says the fear of the Lord is the beginning of wisdom. The person who fears God hates covetousness. The person who fears God walks in truth. The person who fears God is capable, is able. God strengthens them. Because the Bible says promotion does not come from east, west, but it comes from God. So we'll pray for ourselves. We'll pray for our children. Let us operate in the fear of the Lord. The fear of the Lord is the beginning of wisdom. We'll pray for ourselves, our children. We shall operate in the spirit of excellence. We thank God for the spirit of excellence that is resting upon us. We'll pray when we are, let us and our children be considered for promotions, for new jobs, new responsibility, even in the schools and colleges. They have promotions, right? You can be a prefect, you can be a head boy, head girl, year leader. I don't know what it is. Let our children be preferred. Let our children be considered for these roles. Because the Bible says, a city that is set on a hill cannot be hidden. Let us be that city. Wherever we go, we shall continue to shine. We shall continue to shine brighter and brighter and lift the name of our Lord and God high. So we'll pray as we work, let us work unto the Lord. May our work, our character, our capability, whatever we do, it shall be noticed by our seniors, by our leaders, by our teachers, by our principals. Let's open our mouth and pray. Father God, we thank you, we praise you, we magnify your name, Father God. Lord, we commit ourselves, our children into your hands, Father God. Lord, your word says that the fear of the Lord is the beginning of wisdom, Father God. Lord, we pray for ourselves, our children, Lord. We shall operate in the fear of the Lord, Father God. Lord, we pray, Lord. We thank you for the spirit of excellence that is resting upon us, Father God. Lord, we pray for ourselves, our children. We shall be able men, able women, Father God. We shall be able children, Father God. Lord, in whatever task that has been given to us, Lord, we will show ourselves capable of doing that, Father God. Lord, we pray, Lord. We shall be men, women, children of truth, Father God. We will be those who will hate covetousness, Lord. Lord, we pray, Lord, when positions come up, Father God, when roles, responsibilities come up, Father God, Lord, we shall be preferred. Our children shall be preferred. We shall be considered, Father God, above our peers, Father God. Lord, we pray, Lord, our work, our character, our capability shall be noticed. For promotion does not come from the east, the west, the south, but it comes from you, Lord, Father God. So, Lord, we commit ourselves, our children, our future into your hands, Father God. Lord, we pray, Lord, you show us, Lord, you favor us, you honor us, Father God, as we continue to live a life that pleases you, Lord, as we live a life in the fear of the Lord, Father God. Lord, we thank you, we praise you, we magnify your name, Lord. We ask this prayer in Jesus' mighty name. Amen, amen.
3: God bless you, everyone. Let's turn our Bibles to 1 Kings chapter 19. 1 Kings chapter 19. We'll start reading from verse 1. It says, "And Ahab told Jezebel all that Elijah had done, and withal how he had slain all the prophets with the sword. Then Jezebel sent a messenger unto Elijah, saying, So let the gods do to me, and more also, if I make not thy life as the life of one of them by tomorrow about this time. And when he saw that, he arose and went for his life, and came to Beersheba, which belongeth to Judah, and left his servant there. Verse 4, but he himself went a day's journey into the wilderness, and came and sat down under a juniper tree, and he requested for himself that he might die, and said, It is enough. Now, O Lord, take away my life, for I am not better than my fathers." Hallelujah. We thank God for the prayers that were already made. You see, I don't know, nobody preached to Elijah about the prosperity gospel, you know. God will bless you, God will take care of you, God will lift you up, you will always succeed. Because that's not the truth of working with God all the time. You have to go through difficult challenges. You have to go through trials, especially for the sake of God. When you walk with God, you've got a bigger target on your back. And that's why the enemy targets you more. And so it's not easy. Let nobody fool you or let nobody deceive you, making you think that walking with God is easy. That's why Jesus talked about the cost of discipleship. It is heavy. It is a heavy burden. We thank God for the prayers. Moses, we just heard how his father-in-law said, this is too heavy for you. What you're doing? The burden of ministry is very heavy. Carrying the word of God, carrying the people, carrying the congregation, you know, encouraging those who are around you. While you as a human yourself, you go through many things, but you still have to be an encouragement to others. It's not easy every day. It's a draining job, you know, and you can see, I mean, if people like Elijah and Moses can go through this, making those petitions, Lord, take my life away. We need to put our trust in the Lord. We cannot do it in our own strength. So we'll pray for ourselves. None of us shall make, life will bring challenges and difficulties, but we will not make these destitute prayers. We will not make these prayers of hopelessness. Take my life. I just want it to be over. I just want to abandon. No, but rather we shall continue to present ourselves before the Lord. Instead of saying, Lord, take my life, we thank God with the prayer point again that came. He does not give you anything that you cannot bear. Every challenge that comes. So we'll say, Lord, give me the strength to bear this. Give me the wisdom to navigate through this. Let's open our mouths and pray. We shall not open our mouth foolishly. And we shall not make wrong prayers and requests for ourselves, for our families. We shall not speak in our haste and say, I am destroyed. That was also a prayer point. Let's pray. Gracious Heavenly Father, Lord, we thank you, Father, for your word, Lord. We want to thank you, Father God, for the strength that you continue to give to us, Lord. We pray for ourselves, Heavenly Father. May we continue to walk in wisdom. May we continue to operate in wisdom, Lord. May we continue to speak in wisdom, Lord. Lord, when things get difficult, when things get challenging, Heavenly Father, may we not make requests of hopelessness, Lord. May we not make requests of being destitute, Lord. May we not make prayers of dejection, Heavenly Father, but let us continue to put our trust in you and let us hope in you, Heavenly Father. Lord, knowing, Father God, that you have not left us, you have not forsaken us, Lord. Help us, Lord, be prepared for the cost of discipleship, Lord. Prepare us, Lord, for the challenges, for the burdens, Heavenly Father. Lord, prepare us for the difficulties, Lord, so that we shall not be discouraged when challenges come, Lord, but rather let us know, Father God, that Jesus Christ has overcome the world, Lord. Let the trials and the tribulations come, Lord. He has called us to be more than overcomers, Lord, when we go through them, Heavenly Father. We bless your name. We glorify your name, Lord. We ask this prayer in Jesus' name. Amen. Amen. We read verse 4 again. It says, but he himself went a day's journey into the wilderness and came and sat down under a juniper tree, and he requested for himself that he might die and said, it is enough. Now, O Lord, take away my life, for I am not better than my fathers. The two things that he said, none of them were true. He said, Lord, take away my life. Do you know Elijah did not die? God did not take away his life at all. God picked him up and says, I am not better than my fathers. While he is supposed to be one of the greatest examples, you see him with Moses along with Jesus on the Mount of Transfiguration. So we also made that prayer when we prayed with that scripture in Judges. Gideon, God calls us mighty men of valor. So we should look at ourselves as the perspective of God through the word of God. Don't say, I'm not better than my fathers. Lord, take my life. God has called you. And you look at yourself through the word of God. Walk in faith. That is what walking in faith looks like. Because you're not looking at the situation, that the situation is bigger. You're looking at the word of God, that God says, I am able to overcome the situation. Greater is he that is in me than he that is in the world. So let's open our mouths and pray that we and our children, we shall continue to see ourselves through the word of God, through the lens of the word of God. And we shall continue to put our trust. My trust is not in me. It is in the word of God, what the word of God says regarding me. Let's open our mouths and pray that we shall continue to study the word of God and believe every word and walk in it. Father God, we bless your name. We glorify your name, Lord. I thank you, Father, for your word, Heavenly Father, which continues to equip us, Lord, which continues to strengthen us, Heavenly Father. Lord, we want to thank you, Father God, for the name that you call us by, Heavenly Father, for the strength that you give us each day, Lord. We pray, Father God, we shall not look at ourselves as grasshoppers, Lord. We shall not belittle ourselves in our own eyes, Heavenly Father, but we shall look at ourselves through your point of view, through your perspective, Lord, through your word, through your promises, Heavenly Father, through your
4: assurance and through your help, Father God. Lord, we pray, Father, we and our children, Father God, shall continue to walk in the confidence of your word, Lord. We bless your name. We glorify your name, Lord. We ask this prayer in Jesus' name. Amen. Amen. Verse 6, verse 5, 1 Kings chapter 19, verse 5, it says, "And as he lay and slept under a juniper tree, behold, an angel touched him and said unto him, Arise and eat. And he looked, and behold, there was a cake baking on the coals and a cruse of water at his head. And he did eat and drink and laid him down again." Hallelujah. So even the greatest of men, they need to be recharged. They need to be strengthened by the word of God, by being in the presence of God. And what is the best way to strengthen? It says, when you wait upon the Lord, he shall renew your strength. When you come in the presence of the God, when you come spend time with God, Bible says everyone who presents himself in Zion before God goes from strength to strength. We thank God we have this opportunity to recharge three times a week. Not just three times a week is when we have this corporate prayers, but you can come to God anytime to recharge and to renew your strength. So we'll pray. We shall not avoid this opportunity. We shall not lose this opportunity, but we shall present ourselves before God and we shall continue to be strengthened through difficulties, through challenges. Let the word of God, let his presence strengthen us. Let's open our mouths and pray that we shall not cut ourselves off, but the Lord will recharge us and will prepare us and he will renew our strength. Gracious Heavenly Father, Lord, we thank you, Father, for this time of prayer, Lord, which is essential for our walk with you, Heavenly Father. Lord, we pray we shall not cut ourselves off. We shall not avoid it. We shall not neglect it, Heavenly Father. But let us know, Lord, it is a time of recharging, Heavenly Father. It is a time of renewing strength, Father God. Lord, we pray we, our families, our children, Lord, shall not take this time lightly, Heavenly Father, but we shall present ourselves before you, Heavenly Father, so that we shall go from strength to strength, Lord, so that we shall be equipped and renewed, Lord, to face the challenges ahead, Heavenly Father. We bless your name. We glorify your name, Lord. We ask this prayer in Jesus' name. Amen. Amen. And lastly, let's look at verse 7. It says, "And the angel of the Lord came again the second time and touched him and said, Arise and eat, because the journey is too great for thee. Verse 8, and he arose and did eat and drink and went in the strength of that meat 40 days and 40 nights unto Horeb, the mount of God." Hallelujah. We thank God. God is not somebody who you complain, Lord, it is enough, it is too much. And then God, oh, it's okay, now you can retire. God says, no, recharge. There is still a journey ahead. There is still a task ahead. We thank God there is no retirement. And you and I need to continue to press on unto perfection till our last day. We'll open our mouths and we'll pray. The journey is too strong, but we've got a strong God who walks with us, who encourages us, and who renews our strength. Let's open our mouths and pray that we shall be ready for the next mission, for the next task, for the next challenge, for the next call, for the next purpose that God has in store for us. Let's open our mouths and pray, Lord, prepare me, Heavenly Father, and I will be ready. I will always answer the call by saying, Lord, here I am, Heavenly Father. We bless your name. We glorify your name, Lord. We pray for prepared hearts, Heavenly Father. We pray for prepared minds, Heavenly Father. Lord, may none of us be caught unaware, Lord, but let us be soldiers ready for battle, prepared for the mission, prepared for the work, Father God. Even things get challenging, Lord, we know you are here to renew our strength, Lord. You are here to comfort us, Heavenly Father. Lord, we pray for our children, Lord. They shall not be who will be timid and afraid and weak, Lord, but you have called us to be mighty men of valor, Heavenly Father. You have called us to be men and women who will do great exploits, Heavenly Father. Help us be ready and prepared, Lord, in our businesses, in our employments, in your work, in the ministry, in the spiritual realm, Heavenly Father. Let us be powerful and bold men and women, Heavenly Father, prepared for every good work, Father God. We bless your name. We glorify your name, Lord. We ask this prayer in Jesus' name. Amen. Amen.
5: 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We need a Holy Ghost revival. Send the rain from

that men may hear the truth, come to the light of the truth, and walk in the truth. Dr. Ihemeh N. Ndukwe, a missionary in the Middle East and Asia for more than 21 years, graced with a word for revival, now comes your way on Revival Now. 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

Revival now. Revival is quickened by the Holy Spirit. This same Spirit that raised Jesus Christ from the dead is still moving, shaking the whole earth, reviving and filling with new wine those who are eagerly waiting for the appearing of Jesus Christ the second time for salvation. Isaiah 55 verse 1 calls out, "Ho, everyone who thirsts, come to the waters. Come and be filled with the new wine of the truths of Jesus Christ. Come seek the Lord while he may be found. Why wait till you find yourself in difficulties? Come, call upon the Lord while he is near." But note what Jesus said in Mark chapter 2 verse 22. "No one puts new wine into old wineskins, or else the new wine bursts the wineskin. The wine is spilled and the wineskin ruined. But new wine must be put into new wineskins." God is seeking new wineskins to fill with the new wine of his word and power. You can let the truth of God's word enter you today, turn you and change you into a new wineskin. Proverbs 25 verse 4 charges this: "Take away the dross from the silver, and it will go to the silversmith for jewelry." So why not take away and forsake those wrong ways, wrong mentalities and ideas, wrong ministrations, wrong rulerships and leaderships, self-righteousnesses, all of which have done neither you, the people, the family, the nation, any good. So let the wicked forsake his way, and the unrighteous man his thoughts. Let him return to the Lord, and he will have mercy on him, and to our God, for he will abundantly pardon, and fashion him into a vessel fit for the master's use. So come to Jesus now and eat what is good, and let your soul delight itself in God's abundance. To minister is Dr. Iheme Ndukwe. Dr. Iheme Ndukwe is a missionary to the Middle East and Asia for more than 21 years, preaching the word of God pure and unadulterated in demonstration of the Spirit and of power, so that men's faith will not be on the enticing words of man's wisdom, but in the power of God. Dr. Ndukwe is graced with the word for revival now, reviving the minister, family, and nations. Remember, the entrance of God's word gives light and gives understanding to the simple. Let the word enter in today and revive you now. Revival now.

Our message today is taken from Hebrews chapter 11, from verse 8. By faith, Abraham, when he was called to go out into a place which he should after receive an inheritance, obeyed, and he went out, not knowing whither he went. So the key was here, by faith, Abraham obeyed when God called him out. Faith works with obedience. If you say you believe God, you need to obey. Abraham was called by God. He obeyed. That is the key word. And did exactly what God told him to do. We can see it in Genesis chapter 12. Genesis chapter 12 from verse 1. It says, now the Lord has said unto Abraham, get thee out of thy country and from thy kindred and from thy father's house unto a land that I will show thee. Verse 2, and I make of thee a great nation, and I bless thee, and make thy name great, and that shall be a blessing. Verse 3, and I bless them that bless thee, and curse him that curse thee, and in thee shall all families of the earth be blessed. Verse 4, so Abraham departed as the Lord had spoken unto him, and Lot went with him. Abraham was 75 years old when he departed out of Haran. So Abraham obeyed as God called him out. The Bible says, without faith, it's impossible to please God. For he that cometh to God must believe that he is, and that he is a rewarder of them that diligently seek him. If you say you are walking by faith, and you are not obeying what the word of God is saying, that is presumption. That is not faith at all. Faith works in obedience to what the word of God is saying. So Abraham obeyed. He started his relationship with God by being obedient. You can't start relationship with God without being obedient. All God is expecting from us is obedience, not sacrifice. And he continued in obedience to the word of God. If you also go to that same Genesis chapter 12 from verse 6, he said, and Abraham passed through the land unto the place of Shechem, unto the plain of Moreh, and the Canaanite was then in the land. 7, and the Lord appeared unto Abraham and said, unto thy seed will I give this land. And there builded he an altar unto the Lord who appeared unto him. Verse 8, and he removed from thence unto a mountain on the east of Bethel, and pitched his tent, having Bethel on the west and Hai on the east. And there he builded an altar unto the Lord, and called upon the name of the Lord. So wherever Abraham moved, he was making an altar for the Lord. He was maintaining the presence of God. You can't be yielded to the leadership of the Holy Spirit if you are not open to obey what the word of God is saying. Revelation is continuous as you continue to obey. If God has told you something to do, unless you obey the first instruction, you will not receive the subsequent revelation and instruction that will take you to where God wants you to be. Unless you are yielded to the leadership of the Holy Spirit continuously, you may not reach the promised land. Abraham obeyed God. That should be your responsibility. You should learn to obey God. You should learn to do what God has told you to do at each point in time. Your obedience to the word of God is an indication that you are yielded to do the will of God. Abraham obeyed. That's what the scripture is telling us there. By faith, Abraham, when he was called to go out into a place which he should after receive an inheritance, obeyed, and he went out, not knowing whither he went. He didn't see the place before obeying.
faith does not work by sight. He did not wait to be convinced before obeying. He just heard what the Lord told him to do, and he went forward to obey. The book of James chapter 2, verse 19 says this, that believeth that there is one God that doeth well. The devils also believe and tremble. So it's not believing without putting your belief into action that makes you a true Christian. Because the devils also, they believe, but they tremble. He continued that James chapter 2 verse 20. But we don't know other man that faith without works is dead. Verse 21. Was not Abraham our father justified by works when he had offered Isaac his son upon the altar? Verse 22. Seest thou how faith wrought with his works, and by works was faith made perfect. Faith is complete and complete.

God in spirit and in truth. Remember what Jesus told us in John chapter 15, from verses 14 to 15. Say, ye are my friends if you do whatsoever I command you. Verse 15, henceforth I call you not servants, for the servant knoweth not what his Lord doeth. But I have called you friends, for all things that I have heard of my Father I've made known unto you. Abraham was called a friend of God because he obeyed. And as long as he continued to obey, God continuously revealed to him what he ought to do. And that's what Jesus Christ is telling us here. If you do what he has commanded us to do in his word, we are his friends. We are no more servants, because the servant knows not what his Lord doeth. So you want God to call you his friend? You want our Lord and Savior Jesus Christ to call you his friend? Do his word, purpose to obey. See what was said concerning our Lord and Savior Jesus Christ in Hebrews chapter 5, verses 8 to 9. Though he were a son, yet learned he obedience by the things which he suffered. Verse 9, and being made perfect, he became the author of eternal salvation unto all them that obey him. So our duty is to walk in obedience. It's when you walk in obedience that you be called a friend of God. Obedience to the word of God, that is faith. And God cannot reveal things to you if you are not walking in obedience to the word he has already revealed to you. It doesn't matter what you are going through. It doesn't matter the present suffering. Purpose to remain in the place of obedience. Christ himself learned obedience by the things which he suffered. So even in obedience, if you are going through suffering, it's for your own good. For the glory that shall be revealed in you cannot be compared with what you are going through now. Put your utmost trust in the Lord and obey the word of God. Follow the leadership of the Holy Spirit. That Hebrews 11 verse 8 says it expressly. By faith, Abraham, when he was called to go out into a place which he should after receive for an inheritance, obeyed and went out, not knowing whither he went. If he did not obey the instruction, he might not have been in a position to establish the promise that God has already made for him. We have a hand in reaching the promise God has made for us. And the hand we have is the hand of yieldedness to obey what God has told us to do. So our responsibility, as we can see in 2 Corinthians chapter 10, verses 5 to 6, it's casting down imaginations and every other thing that exalted itself against the knowledge of God and bringing into captivity every thought to the obedience of Christ. Verse 6, and having in a readiness to revenge all disobedience when your obedience is fulfilled. So our responsibility is to refuse everything that will try to make us not to obey the instructions of the Lord, not to obey the word of God. The Bible says, casting down imagination and every thing that exalts itself against the knowledge of God and bring into captivity every thought to the obedience of Christ. So everything that tries to lure you away from obeying the word of God, refuse it, reject it, cast it down. Purpose to focus looking unto Jesus, the author and the finisher of your faith. For by faith, Abraham, when he was called to go out into a place which he should after receive for an inheritance, obeyed. And he went out, not knowing whither he went. He trusted God, who has given the instruction.
that God will never lead him astray. So he purposed to walk with the Lord. As the scripture tells us in that Psalm 23, the Lord is my shepherd, I shall not want. He maketh me to lie down in green pastures. He leadeth me beside the still waters. He restored my soul. He leadeth me in the paths of righteousness for his name's sake. Yea, though I walk through the valley of the shadow of death, I will fear no evil, for thou art with me. Thy rod and thy staff, they comfort me. Thou preparest a table before me in the presence of my enemies. Thou anointest my hair with oil, my cup runneth over. Surely, goodness and mercy shall follow me all the days of my life, and I dwell in the house of the Lord forever. So he put his utmost trust in the Lord, that the Lord will never lead him astray, because the Lord is his shepherd. So by faith, Abraham, when he was called to go out into a place where he should after receive an inheritance, obeyed. And he went out, not knowing whither he went. Hebrews 11 verse 9 says, by faith he sojourned in the land of promise, as in a strange country, dwelling in tabernacles with Isaac and Jacob, the heirs with him of the same promise. So he dwelt, he lived in that land of promise. He did not put his heart on the promise. He put his heart in obeying what God has told him to do. That's why he sojourned in that land of promise, as in a strange country, dwelling in tabernacles, something that is easily movable. He dwelt in tabernacles with Isaac and Jacob, the heirs with him, of the same promise. He did not make the place his permanent abode. He was satisfied in staying wherever God located him to be. And wherever God located or relocated him to be, he was content to stay there and continue to call on the Lord. Have you ceased to call on the Lord because you are not satisfied where you are now? Because there's a place you are expected to be, but you have not yet reached that place or that point. Abraham was satisfied with wherever God located him. The Bible said in Genesis 13, from verse 1, it said, and Abraham went up out of Egypt, he and his wife, and all that he had, and Lot with him, into the south. And Abraham was very rich in cattle, in silver, and in gold. Verse 3, and he went on his journeys from the south even to Bethel, unto the place where his tent had been at the beginning, between Bethel and Ai. Verse 4, unto the place of the altar, which he had made there at the first, and there Abraham called on the name of the Lord. Wherever he was located or relocated, he remained there to worship the Lord in spirit and in truth. He never complained. He never murmured. The Bible also said again, in that Genesis 13 verse 18, then Abraham removed his tent and came and dwelt in the plain of Mamre, which is in Hebron, and built an altar unto the Lord. He remained close to the Lord wherever he went and wherever the Lord located him. He never moved away from the Lord. Let me tell you, when you move away from the Lord, you move away from the promise. The Lord should be first before the promise. That's why the Bible tells us, seek you first the kingdom of God and his righteousness, and all the things that the Gentiles are running after will become an addition to you. So wherever Abraham went, God was with him, because he was obeying the instruction of the Lord. He was not the one leading the Lord. The Lord was leading him. These days and times, many people want to lead the Holy Spirit and not the other way around. But Abraham yielded himself to be led by the Lord. And wherever the Lord led him, and wherever the Lord kept him and told him to stay, he stayed there. In obedience and worshiping him in spirit and in truth. You desire the continuous presence of the Lord
and continuous revelation from the Lord, remain continuously in obedience to the word of God. That is the secret of walking by faith. As long as you purpose to keep obeying what God is saying, you keep receiving revelation from the Lord. And you will continue to go up by revelation. Abraham sojourned in the land that the Lord told him to go to. Say by faith, he sojourned in the land of promise, as in a strange country, dwelling in tents with Isaac and Jacob, the heirs with him of the same promise. He never complained. And as long as he sojourned and remained where God told him to remain, God kept visiting him. He maintained the presence of God. Learn to remain in the presence of God. Because that's the only way the Lord will show you the path of life. For in the presence of God is fullness of joy. At his right hand, there are pleasures forevermore. So learn to remain in the place God has told you to remain, or to go where God has called you to go. Don't rebel, don't refuse. Even if it doesn't look special in the sight of man, just obey God. Do what he told you to do. And you see God visiting you continuously. You see revelation coming to you continuously. If you also see again, God visited Abraham in Genesis 18, verse 1. He said, and the Lord appeared unto him in plains of Mamre, and sat in the tent door in the heat of the day. Verse 9. And they said unto him, where is Sarah, thy wife? And he said, behold, in the tent. They were dwelling in the tent with his family and ready to move at God's call and instruction. They never considered the world their home. Abraham, by example, taught his children, Isaac, and then Isaac to Jacob, who were heirs together with him to the promise. The transientness of life. If only in this world you have hope, you have all men most miserable. Learn to know that the world is not our home. That was the way Abraham walked with God. You can't walk by faith and remain receiving continuous revelation from God if you have made the world your home. For the scripture tells us in that Hebrews 11 verse 9, by faith he sojourned in the land of promise, as in a strange country, dwelling in tabernacles with Isaac and Jacob, the heirs with him of the same promise. Verse 10, for he looked for a city which has foundations, whose builder and maker is God. He looked. He was looking beyond the present circumstance, the present situation, the present land where he was. He was looking up to that city which has foundation, whose builder and maker is God. He was more interested in maintaining the presence of God on this earth and to be with God eternally. What is your hope? What is your interest? Are you more interested in enjoying the pleasures of this world, the lust of the flesh, the lust of the eye, and the pride of life, instead of maintaining the presence of God in your life and looking to be with God eternally? The Bible said, Abraham looked for a city which has foundations, whose builder and maker is God. I encourage you, as the scripture says in Hebrews chapter 2 from verse 1, wherefore see we also are compassed about with so great a cloud of witnesses. Let us lay aside every weight and the sin which does so easily beset us, and let us run with patience the race that is set before us. Verse 2, looking unto Jesus, the author and finisher of our faith, who, for the joy that was set before him,
endured the cross, despising the shame, and he sat down at the right hand of the throne of God. That should be our attitude in this world, as heirs of God's promise. Romans chapter 8 from verse 16. So the Spirit, he said, bear witness with our spirit that we are the children of God. Verse 17, and if children, then heirs of God, and joint heirs with Christ, if so be that we suffer with him, that we may be also glorified together. Verse 18, for I reckon that the sufferings of this present time are not worthy to be compared with the glory which shall be revealed in us. That's why we should be like Abraham, who looked for a city which have foundations, whose builder and maker is God. So I encourage you to know that you are come unto Mount Zion and unto the city of the living God, the heavenly Jerusalem, unto an innumerable company of angels. Hebrews chapter 12. Verse 23 continued, say to the general assembly and church of the firstborn which are written in heaven, and to God, the judge of all, and to the spirits of just men made perfect. Verse 24, and to Jesus, the mediator of the new covenant, and to the blood of sprinkling that speaketh better things than that of Abel. Verse 28, say, wherefore, we receiving a kingdom which cannot be moved, let us have grace whereby we may serve God acceptably with reverence and godly fear, that will make you to believe the word of God and walk with the word of God. By faith, Abraham, when he was called to go out into a place which he should not have received for an inheritance, obeyed. And he went out not knowing whither he went. You want to receive the inheritance the Lord has promised you? Walk in obedience. Learn to be followers of them who through faith and patience inherit the promises. Don't be slothful. Be yielded to the leadership of the Holy Spirit. As a child of God, that's how you can make it. For this world is not our home. For here have we no continuing city, but we seek one to come. Let it be your desires. Hebrews 13 verse 14 says it. For here have we no continuing city, but we seek one to come. Seek ye first the kingdom of God and his righteousness. Be seeking for the one to come. Seek the will of God. Seek to walk in the will of God. Purpose to obey what the word of God is telling you to do at each point in time. Don't be distracted. Purpose to live your life walking by faith in obedience to the word of God. Be yielded to the leadership of the Holy Spirit so that at the end it will have been you fought a good fight. You have finished your course. And you are now obtained the crown of righteousness that God has purposed for them that obey him. If you do this, remain blessed. In Jesus' name, amen.

0: Dr. Ehele N. Ndukwe Revival Ministry is a worldwide ministry that preaches and teaches the timeless truth of God's Word, pure and unadulterated from the Bible, as inspired by the Holy Spirit, in practical ways that will impact and transform. 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That is spelled out as www.inwardrevival.org. I repeat that website address, www.inwardrevival.org, or email info@inwardrevival.org. 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I repeat the email address, info@inwardrevival.org. Alternatively, please telephone the office on +234 701 687 0490. I repeat that telephone number, +234 701 687 0490. Thank you so much.
1: When the roll is called up yonder, I'll be there.
2: Hallelujah. What a word. Let us thank God for the word and message of life that we have received this day. Heavenly Father, we just want to thank you for this word coming from your throne of grace. And we rejoice at the opportunity given us, Lord, to choose to receive the inheritance you have promised us through and by our obedience, which is the city which has foundation, whose builder and maker is God. We receive grace, our Father, not to be slothful in righteousness. We heard it this day. Here in the world, we have no continuing city. And so, Lord, we ask for grace for everyone hearing you today to seek the one to come, to seek the city to come, to seek the kingdom of God and its righteousness, and desire to be clothed with our habitation, which is from above. That being so clothed, we will not be found naked in the day of reckoning. Thank you, Heavenly Father, for your great grace, which you have shown us in Jesus Christ, in whose matchless name we praise and thank you. Amen. Our first prayer today is taken from the main text, Hebrews chapter 11 verse 8, and I read, "By faith Abraham obeyed when he was called to go out to the place which he would receive as an inheritance, and he went out not knowing where he was going." Hallelujah. We heard it. Abraham obeyed and departed without knowing where he was going. That scripture didn't say Abraham argued and delayed and reasoned to know where he was going. Nor was he determined to apply human wisdom to decide where he will be located. May we have grace to refrain from human wisdom, but have grace also to respond in obedience to God's word. For in all the scripture we see that as many as tried to apply human wisdom were destroyed. That is not your portion, child of God, believer, minister. God says in his word, "My people perish for lack of knowledge." Thank God, knowledge of faith has come to us today, teaching that what God expects from us is our obedience and not our sacrifices. For obedience to the word of God, that is faith. And verse 9 says, "By faith, which is by obedience, he dwelt in the land of promise." So let us pray for every believer, even for those who do not yet know Jesus Christ as Lord and personal Savior, that we will come to the place of obedience, to learn to do what God has told us to do at each point in time. For our obedience is an indication that we are yielded to do the will of God. If you do what Abraham did, you will receive and enjoy what Abraham received and enjoyed. Let us pray. Heavenly Father, in the name of Jesus, we thank you, Father, that the knowledge of obedience has come and has taught us today that those who do not obey you cannot reach the promised land. I pray this day for everyone hearing this word. May this word be implanted in our hearts to make us wise in the obedience of faith. May we take root in it downwards, and may we bear its fruits upwards to do as our father Abraham did. Your word commands us to look to Abraham, our father, to look only unto Jesus, the author and finisher of our faith, who himself learned obedience, lived in obedience, and died in obedience, and is today sitting at the right hand of the Father. May we, like him, always respond in obedience to your word without arguments. May we respond to the truths of the love of Christ, which the scripture teaches, bringing our thoughts to the obedience of Christ. As the hearts of men are in your hand, O Lord God, like rivers of water, turn our hearts to submit to you, to submit to your word. Turn the hearts of ministers, families, nations to submit to your truth. Turn the hearts of the wicked, the unrighteous man, the unbelievers, Abba Father, to submit to your word. Our hearts are in your hands, Abba Father. Quicken us to submit to your righteousness, to submit to your will. Quicken us, O Lord, to submit to obedience to your word, to the leadership of your spirit. For those who are led by the Spirit of God, they are the sons of God. Help us, Abba Father, to learn obedience like Christ, for obedience is better than sacrifice. In Jesus' name we pray, amen. In that Hebrews chapter 11 verse 9, we read that by faith, Abraham was dwelling in tents with Isaac and Jacob, the heirs with him of the same promise. So here we see Abraham continued in the word of God. He didn't obey God today and disobeyed him the next day. He didn't have faith in God today and lost faith in him the next day. By continuing, he maintained the presence of God. Obedience put him up there in life and in God's presence. Jesus said in John chapter 8 verse 31, "If you continue in my word, then are you my disciples indeed." In John 15 verse 10, he says, "If you keep my commandments, you will abide in my love." Abraham kept God's commandment and abided in his love and was called the friend of God. And Jesus tells us in John 15 verse 14, "You are my friends if you do whatever I command you." Do you want to be Jesus's friend? Proverbs 18 verse 24 tells us how. "A man that has friends must show himself friendly, and there is a friend that sticks closer than a brother." So, believer, unbeliever, minister, governor, director, financial guru, you can be Jesus's friend. You can continue in his friendship. And I urge you this day, don't just claim the friendship of Jesus Christ. Continue to be his friend. Maintain the friendship and the presence of God. Let us pray. Father in heaven, we thank you this day for the truth of continuity, Abba Father, in maintaining your presence where there is fullness of joy. and declare and proclaim it this day, that this truth shall end the lies of enmity in the hearts of men, in the name of Jesus Christ. Standing on the authority of your word, Abba Father, we pull strongholds of disobedience and rebellion down in the name of Jesus Christ, and bring the wicked lies and thoughts of hatred against Jesus Christ to captivity in the name of Jesus Christ. We declare that the love of the world and the things of the world will no more hold men down and keep them away from loving Jesus, nor separate them from the love of God that is in Christ Jesus. Father, we pray, may the love of the Father enter into the hearts of men. The lust of the flesh, the lust of the eyes, and the pride of life shall no more distract men nor take us away from continuing in your presence, O Lord God. May we have grace, O Lord God, to remain where you locate us, whether in suffering or in abounding. May we refrain from seeking like the Gentiles. May we refocus ourselves on you, O Lord, knowing that godliness with contentment is great gain. May we desire the revelation that only comes from your presence, so that we may go up in life and enjoy your great visitations with the blessings of obedience, the blessings that make rich and you add no sorrows to it. In Jesus' name we pray, amen. Hallelujah. Many are looking for different cities in the world. Yes, beautiful cities to relocate or locate to. What kind of city are you looking for? What is your hope and your investment? What are you waiting for? Yes, Abraham dwelt in tents, but we heard in Hebrews chapter 11 verse 10 that he waited, he looked for the city which has foundations, whose builder and maker is God. Again, what kind of city are you looking for? Pray for yourself. Pray with me. Let us pray. Heavenly Father, I pray for my hearers today, for everyone who has heard this word that is like the bush burning with fire, but the bush was not consumed. Father, I pray that they will turn aside and see this great sight, why the bush does not burn, which is the power that is in Christ Jesus, which is that Jesus is coming again. Here we have no continuing city. Father, may they seek for the one to come. May they seek your righteousness. May everyone hearing your word this day seek to do your will at all times and not be distracted. Seek to be where Christ is, at the right hand of the Father. May they seek to have grace to serve you acceptably, seeing that we are receiving a kingdom that cannot be shaken. May they propose to live prepared, waiting for that city which has foundation, whose maker and builder is God. Quicken men's heart, O Lord God, that they be zealous and repent today. May they hear the voice of the Lord Jesus and open up their hearts to receive him into their hearts and lives this day. May they come into the word and abide in it. Yes, the word as gold refined in the fire, that they may be rich. The word of faith and of righteousness, that they may be clothed in the garments of righteousness, that the shame of our nakedness may not be revealed, that they may stand in the day of reckoning. Once again, Heavenly Father, we thank you for your great grace, which you have shown us in Jesus Christ. Thank you, Lord. Take your glory, honor, and adoration. In Jesus' name we pray, amen and amen. Hallelujah.
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0: The future of the nation is you. The revival we need is returning to the true God, raising teaching priests, restoring the truth. 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
1: Today's promise is taken from the book of Acts of the Apostles, chapter 2, verses 32 to 33. And I read from the King James Version, and it says, "This Jesus had God raised up, whereof we all are witnesses." Verse 33 says, "Therefore, being by the right hand of God exalted, and having received of the Father the promise of the Holy Ghost, he had shed forth these, which ye now see and hear." Hallelujah! This is the word of the Lord God. Thanks be to God. Amen. Oh.

0: Hallelujah. Once again, we thank God for this time that He has given to us, this time where we can come and hear from His Word, receive revelation, understanding, knowledge, guidance, instruction, even encouragement through His Word, comfort through His Word. As we read today's scripture, which is taken from the book of Acts, chapter 2, verses 32 and 33. It says, "This Jesus has God raised up, whereof we all are witnesses." Verse 33. "Therefore, being by the right hand of God exalted, and having received of the Father the promise of the Holy Ghost, He hath shed forth this, which ye now see and hear." Hallelujah. So, this is the context. This is after the Holy Spirit has been poured out on the disciples of Jesus Christ. They start speaking in tongues and people are very confused, surprised, astonished, curious to see what is this happening, because they can hear these people speaking in languages, in tongues that they should not have been able to speak in naturally. But it is clearly a miracle that they can hear these people speak in their own tongues, which the Jews should not have known. And so Peter stands up and takes this opportunity to address these astonished people, surprised people, these people who are there, who are still trying to understand what is happening. And he immediately starts talking about Jesus Christ. And he says, verse 32, "This Jesus has God raised up, whereof we all are witnesses." You know, Jesus was not in this crowd, in this atmosphere, in this gentry, in that land. The name of Jesus was a taboo, and it wasn't something that could be freely spoken of. Anybody who spake of the name of Jesus, because all those who were in authority, even the Pharisees, the Sadducees, the Romans, everybody was against this name. But Peter stands up and he says, "This Jesus has God raised up, whereof we all are witnesses." So even through difficulties, even through threats, even in the midst of fear, even in the midst of danger, Peter did not back off. The disciples did not shy away from speaking about the name of Jesus. He says, "This Jesus has God raised up." The same Jesus you crucified, the same Jesus you don't want to hear about, the same Jesus you were against, the same Jesus because of whose name people have been threatened, they are hiding, they are in fear. He says, "I'm not going to keep quiet, but I'm going to talk of this name of Jesus." He says, "Whereof we all are witnesses." So as witnesses, it is our duty to continue to proclaim the name of Jesus Christ. Who is a witness? Somebody who will speak the truth of what he has seen, what he has experienced firsthand. He says, "We are all witnesses." So we'll make this prayer for ourselves. You know, we are witnesses of God's goodness. We are witnesses of God's love. We are witnesses of God's favor, of God's grace, of God's blessings. How can you and I keep quiet when we ought to speak? Paul said in 2 Timothy chapter 1 verse 12, "For the which cause I also suffer these things, nevertheless I am not ashamed, for I know whom I have believed, and I am persuaded that he is able to keep that which I have committed unto him against that day." He says, "I am not ashamed of the name of Jesus Christ. I am not ashamed because I know who I have believed. I am not ashamed. I will remain a faithful witness. I will remain a good witness because I trust in the Lord." So let's open our mouths and pray for each and every one of us. Lord, help us to be faithful witnesses. May we not be ashamed of the name of Jesus Christ. May we never deny Jesus Christ. Even when the surroundings are not conducive, when people are not welcoming, when they are not open to hear, when it means that we may become unpopular by speaking that name, let us still continue to remain faithful in speaking the truth, in witnessing the truth, in sharing our testimonies. Father God, we praise you and we thank you, Lord, for helping us taste and see that you are good, Lord, for helping us experience your love, Father God, for making us recipients of your blessings daily, Father God. Lord, we pray we shall not keep silent, we shall not keep quiet, Lord. We shall not be intimidated. We shall not shy away. We shall not look at the faces of men, Lord. We shall not be people pleasers, Lord. But let us first seek to please you with our preaching, with our ministry, with our life, with our conversations, Lord. May we never deny Christ, Heavenly Father. Lord, help us to remain faithful and good ambassadors of Jesus Christ wherever we go, Lord. We bless your name. We glorify your name. We ask this prayer in Jesus' name. Amen. Amen.
1: You read again, verse 32 says, this Jesus has God raised up, whereof we all are witnesses. Verse 33, therefore being by the right hand of God exalted and having received of the Father the promise of the Holy Ghost. So, time and again, if you read the scriptures, if you read Luke, if you read Acts, time and again, he's talking about this promise that God the Father has made to send the Holy Spirit. It says, having received of the Father the promise of the Holy Ghost, he hath set forth this, which you now see and hear. So Jesus continued to tell his disciples, you know, I'm setting you on this mission work. There is this big task before you to go and evangelize, to go and speak the truth, to go into the ends of the world and preach the gospel. But it says, but you wait for the Holy Spirit. You wait for the promise. Luke chapter 11 verse 13 says, if you then being evil know how to give good gifts unto your children, how much more shall your heavenly Father give the Holy Spirit to them that ask of him? So of all the good gifts that you can ask from God, all the great gifts, all the great benefits, your bank balance, your career, your job, your family, the greatest gift that you can ask God to give you is the gift of the Holy Spirit. Luke 24:49, these are his words to his disciples. He says, and behold, I send the promise of my Father upon you, but tarry ye in the city of Jerusalem until you be endued with power from on high. Why did he want them to wait for the Holy Spirit? Because when the Holy Spirit would come upon them, when the Holy Spirit would be in them, it says they will be endued with power. So you and I, we can only go so far in our own strength. In our own intellect, you can only preach this much or you can only do that much. But when the Holy Spirit is involved, when the Holy Spirit is in you, you will be endued with power. So we'll make this prayer for ourselves, you know, in our lives, in our ministry, in our preaching, in our teaching, in our worshiping, in our singing, whatever we do, let it be led by the Holy Spirit, by the Spirit of God, because then it will be powerful. Then it will bring life. Then you will be able to minister and to preach in the demonstration of the power and of the Spirit of God. Let's open our mouths and pray. Lord, whatever we do, may your Spirit continue to lead us. Father God, we thank you, Lord, for everything that you have done, Lord. I pray for myself. I pray for my ministry. I pray for my family. I pray for our children, Lord. I pray for every soul that is out there, Lord, that is going about preaching your word, teaching your word, stepping out in faith to win souls, Lord, to evangelize, Heavenly Father. Lord, we pray, let us continue to be endued with the power of your Holy Spirit, Lord. Let us continue to be filled with your Spirit and led by your Spirit, Lord. Lord, our preaching, Lord, let it not be hollow words of man's wisdom, Lord, but let it be done in the demonstration of your power and of your Spirit, Heavenly Father. For when we speak, Lord, may your Holy Spirit guide us, Lord, lead us, Lord, give us utterance how we ought to minister to each individual, to each person, to each crowd, Father God. Lord, we pray, Father God, you lead us through your Holy Spirit. Your word says those who are led by your Holy Spirit, by your Spirit, they are the sons of God, Father. We praise you and we thank you, Lord, for this gift of the Holy Spirit, Lord, that you have given to your children, Father. We bless your name, Lord. We ask this prayer in Jesus' name. Amen. Amen. Verse 33 continues, it says, therefore being by the right hand of God exalted and having received of the Father the promise of the Holy Ghost, he hath shed forth this, which you now see and hear. So what is Peter saying? He's saying whatever you're seeing, the speaking of tongues, these people who have been filled with the Holy Spirit, he says, it is he that has shed forth this. Who is he? It says, it is Jesus who has done this. So in a sense, he wants to tell them that these people, the speaking of tongues, this miracle that you're seeing, this powerful demonstration of God that you're seeing, it is not done by men. It is not done by our own strength, by our own ability, but it is Jesus Christ who is still at work. Though for them, they would have thought that he was crucified, he died, and he's not there anymore. You know, he has ascended to heaven. He's not in their midst. But Peter is saying, Christ is still at work in them, through them, on this earth. And that's the prayer that we'll make when we minister, when we preach. Let souls know that it is not us speaking with our own intellect, our own wisdom. It is not us who are doing the healings, who are doing the miracles, who are delivering people. But it is Jesus Christ who is using his people, his children, to manifest himself. So, like 1 Thessalonians chapter 2 verse 13 says, For this cause also thank we God without ceasing, because when you received the word of God which you heard of us, you received it not as the word of men, but as it is in truth, the word of God, which effectually worketh also in you that believe. Hallelujah. So we'll make the same prayer. We pray when people here are preaching, when people here are ministering, when people receive healing, when people receive answers to their prayers, let them know it is not in us, but it is God who is working in us and through us. The power is of God. The salvation is from God. The healing is from God. The answered prayers are from God. And let them put their faith not in men, but in God. Let's open our mouths and pray. Father God, we bless your name. We glorify your name.

0: name, Lord. I thank you, Lord, for Jesus, Lord. I thank you, Lord, for using us, Heavenly Father. I thank you, Lord, that we are co-laborers, we are co-workers with Christ, Heavenly Father. Lord, let souls know that it is not us who are doing the work, Lord. It is not us who have any power, Lord. But let them know it is Jesus Christ at work in their lives, Lord. It is Jesus who has the power, Lord. It is Jesus who is healing, Lord. It is Jesus who is delivering, Lord. It is Jesus who is answering prayers, Lord. It is you, Father God, who is at work in their lives, Heavenly Father. Lord, we pray, Father, for souls, Lord. Let not their faith be in any man, Lord, in any power of man, in any contacts of man, Lord. But let their faith be rooted in your power, Lord, in the power of God, Heavenly Father. We praise you and we thank you, Lord, for all that you have done, Lord. We thank you, Lord, that you have not left us, you have not forsaken us, Heavenly Father, but you are going with us, Lord. You are going before us, Heavenly Father, and you are the one who confirms our word, Lord, who confirms our preaching, Lord, who confirms our prayers, Heavenly Father. We bless your name, we glorify your name, Lord. We ask this prayer in Jesus' name. Amen and amen.
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The word of wisdom today is taken from Proverbs chapter 27, verse 1. Boast not thyself of tomorrow, for thou knowest not what a day may bring forth. It is important not to boast of tomorrow. It's important not to boast of anything at all, as the scripture is warning us here and telling us, for thou knowest not what a day may bring forth. Sufficient unto the day is the evil thereof. So don't boast of tomorrow, because you don't know tomorrow. You don't know whether you'll be alive after today for you to start boasting of tomorrow. That's why the scripture tells us in James chapter 4, verse 13, say, go to ye that say, today or tomorrow we'll go into such a city and continue there a year, and buy and sell and get gain. How can you project what you don't have authority to decide? God is the ultimate authority, and He decides how your day may be. He decides how your tomorrow may be. So you cannot boast and start saying, oh, tomorrow we'll go into such a city, you go into such a business, and we'll be there making success of it. That's what the scripture is advising and warning us here. Say, don't boast for tomorrow, for thou knowest not what a day may bring forth. Work at your own salvation with fear and trembling, for today is the day of salvation. Don't postpone what you ought to do today for tomorrow. If you need to come to the saving knowledge of the word of God, today is the day of salvation. Don't say tomorrow you will do it. That's what the scripture is telling us here. It continues in that James chapter 4, verse 14. It says, whereas you know not what shall be on the morrow. You don't know what shall be on the morrow. What is your life? It is even a vapor that appeareth for a little time and then vanisheth away. So don't boast for tomorrow. Don't make bogus plans that you have no authority to decide how it will go. Because what is your life? It is even a vapor that appeareth for a little time and then vanisheth away. All your plans, prospects and purposes without God in it, it's useless. Learn to limit your plans and purposes as God approves it. Don't make bogus plans. See what the people who purpose to build the Tower of Babel said in Genesis chapter 11, verse 3. And they say one to another, go to let us make brick and burn them thoroughly. And they had brick for stone, and slime had they for mortar. Verse 4, and they said, go to let us build us a city and a tower whose top may reach unto heaven, and let us make us a name, lest we be scattered abroad upon the face of the whole earth. They wanted to make a name, so they decided to build a tower that the top will reach unto heaven, lest they be scattered abroad upon the face of the whole earth. Verse 5, and the Lord came down to see the city and the tower which the children of men builded. And the Lord said, behold, the people is one, and they have all one language. And this they begin to do. And now nothing will be restrained from them which they have imagined to do. So don't imagine what you will do for tomorrow. Let God approve of your plans, your purposes, your prospects. Otherwise, it will come to nothing. So that Genesis 11:7 says, go to let us go down, and they confound their language, that they may not understand one another's speech. Verse 8, so the Lord scattered them abroad from thence upon the face of all the earth, and they left off to build the city. Their plans, their purposes, their projections, without God in it, is useless.
Boast not thyself of tomorrow, for thou knowest not what a day may bring forth. Learn to limit your plans within what God has approved. Isaiah 56, verse 12 says, come ye, say they, I will fetch wine, and we will fill ourselves with strong drink. And tomorrow shall be as this day, and much more abundant. They wasted what God has given to them in frivolous living, instead of using it to serve the Lord. And for them, tomorrow shall also be as today, that they will even become more abundant. They will have more abundance tomorrow than today. Don't make your plans in such a way without God. Don't spend your resources without the approval of God. Don't spend on the things that do not profit the kingdom of God. Yeah, they wasted it in drunkenness, filling themselves up and enjoying themselves.

For thou knowest what a man, Luke chapter 12, verse 16. And he spake a parable unto them, saying, the ground of a certain rich man brought forth plentifully. Verse 17, and he thought within himself, saying, what shall I do? Because I have no room where to bestow my fruits. Verse 18, and he said, this will I do. I'll pull down my barns and build greater, and there will I bestow all my fruits and my goods. Verse 19, and I said to my soul, soul, thou hast much goods laid up for many years. Take thy ease, eat, drink, and be merry. Verse 20, but God said unto him, thou fool, this night thy soul shall be required of thee. Then who shall those things be which thou hast provided? So is he that laid up treasure for himself and is not rich toward God? So don't boast yourself of tomorrow, for thou knowest what a day may bring forth. Put yourself in the Lord. Walk in the will of the Lord. So go to now. He that said, today or tomorrow we will go into such a city and continue there, yea, and buy and sell and get gain. Whereas you know not what shall be on the morrow. For what is your life? It is even a vapor that appeareth for a little time and then vanisheth away. The rich fool thought he could pull down his barn and build a greater one tomorrow. But the Lord called him home. He was a fool. And the question is, who shall those things be which thou hast provided? So he that lay up treasure for himself and is not rich toward God. Your life is like a vapor that appeareth for a little time and then vanisheth away. Your life is in the hand of the Lord. So you cannot boast of tomorrow without the acknowledgement of the Lord, what the Lord can do. Because your life is in his hands. That's why the scripture is saying that, James chapter 4, verse 15. For that you ought to say, if the Lord will, we shall live and do this or that. If the Lord wills, we shall live and do this or that. Don't boast of tomorrow. The scripture encourages us. In Matthew chapter 6, verse 33, says, seek you first the kingdom of God and his righteousness, and all these things shall be added unto you. Verse 34, take therefore no thought for the morrow, for the morrow shall take thought for the things of itself. Sufficient unto the day is the evil thereof. Sufficient unto the day. Every day continue to seek first the kingdom of God and his righteousness. Refuse to boast. Remain in the will of God. Remain doing that which God has called you to do. Because you don't know what tomorrow holds. If you have to say anything, you should say, if the Lord will, we shall live and do this or that. Don't boast of tomorrow. For tomorrow is in the hand of the Lord. Today is in the hand of the Lord. So whatever you have to say, say it if the Lord will.

0: flower thereof falleth away. Verse 25, may the word of the Lord. Flower thereof falleth away. Verse 25, may the word of the Lord endure forever. And this is the word which by the gospel is preached unto you. So get wisdom, get understanding. Boast not thyself of tomorrow, for thou knowest not what a day may bring. Number 2, verse 15, love not the world, neither the things that are in the world. If any man love the world, the love of the Father is not in him. Because of the love of the world, that's why you are boasting. Because you love the things that are in the world. You continue in that first epistle of John chapter 2, verse 16. For that is in the world, the lust of the flesh, and the lust of the eyes, and the pride of life is not of the Father, but is of the world. Verse 17, and the world passeth away, and the lust thereof, may he that doeth the will of God abide forever. So I encourage you, remain dwelling in the will of God, in the word of God, doing the will of God, and you continue to abide forever, abiding in the word of God. As you do this, remain blessed. In Jesus' name, amen.
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3: Yeah, yeah!

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Hallelujah. Jesus is the

Okay, now let's do something. Let's do something. When we come to this part, there is nothing. There is nothing that he cannot do. We're going to say it in our hearts. Or you can shout it out loud, it's up to you. That thing which you think is impossible. What is it? Lack? Sickness? Relationship? Whatever it is, he's able to do it. Hallelujah. We sing one more time. And when we come to this part, there is nothing he cannot do. I'm going to shout it out. It's up to you. It's to you according to your faith. And my faith says, my God can do everything that is concerning me. Hallelujah. All right, here we go. From the top, creator of the universe.

Hey, did you know that God has given you all you need to live a great godly life? Yes, to live a great life in all godliness. The great need on every side is spiritual revival, and God is giving it. The Lord God is rending the heavens and coming down among his people. It's all open. You can hear it all

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This is the time we must walk by the Holy Spirit. 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So, where are you?

0: Hallelujah. We give you glory, Lord. Father God, O Lord, we come to you today and we ask for forgiveness in everything that we have done that is not glorifying your name. Thank you, Father God, O Lord, for translating us from darkness into the marvelous light of your dear Son, Jesus Christ. We ask, O Lord, that our heart be changed and our mind be renewed as we hear your word today, O Father God, O Lord. As your will unfold in our life, O Father God, O Lord. As we live every day by the power of your love, O God, O Lord. Hold us close, O Lord, and let your love surround us. And help us appreciate everything that you have done for us, O God, O Lord, in the mighty name of Jesus. Lord, as we yield ourselves, O Father God, O Lord, to be led by your Spirit, O Father God, O Lord, help us, O Father God, O Lord, to share your love and your goodness to those who have not known you yet, O Father God, O Lord, in the mighty name of Jesus, by sharing your love, our testimony, O Father God, O Lord, because not your will that any should perish, O Father God, O Lord, but all should come to the saving knowledge of your word, O God. And we thank you, O Father God, O Lord, that they may also experience the love that you have bestowed upon us, O Father God, O Lord, your goodness, O Father God, O Lord, and your mercy upon our life. We give you glory, Lord. We give you honor, Lord. We give you adoration. In the Bible says in 1 John 3, verse 1, it says, behold, what manner of love the Father has bestowed upon us, that we should be called the sons of God. Therefore the world knoweth us not, because it knew him not. We pray. Father God, Heavenly Father, we thank you. We thank you, O Father God, O Lord, for your loving us, O Father God, O Lord, for your everlasting God, O Lord, everlasting love, O Father God, O Lord. We thank you, Lord, for your great love, O Father God, O Lord, that you have in us, O Father God, O Lord. Thank you, O God, O Lord, for sending your only begotten Son to die for us, that we may be saved in the mighty name of Jesus. Help us, O Father God, O Lord, that through him, O Father God, O Lord, we are called the sons of God, O Lord. Help us to truly become your children, O Father God, O Lord, by sharing your love to people around us, O God, O Lord, in the mighty name of Jesus. Help us to continuously be a witness and a minister of your goodness. We give you glory, we give you honor, we give you praise. And in 1 John 4, verse 7, it says, beloved, let us love one another, for love is God. And everyone that loveth is born of God and knoweth God. He that loveth not knoweth not God, for God is love. In this was manifested the love of God towards us, because that God sent his only begotten Son into the world, that we might live through him. Herein is love, not that we love God, but that he loved us and sent his Son to be a propitiation for our sin. Beloved, if God so loved us, we ought also to love one another. Let us pray. Father God, O Lord, we thank you. We praise you. We glorify your name. Help us, O Father God, O Lord, to show our love for one another, O Father God, O Lord. Then help us, O Father God, to be a brother's keeper, praying for one another, always, O Father God, O Lord, remembering everyone, our family, O Father God, O Lord, and to show your love to each one of us, O God, O Lord. Help us to support one another with your word, praying for one another, O God, O Lord, lifting your name in whatever situation we come across with, O Father God, O Lord. Lord, we give you glory, we give you honor, we give you praise. Lord, even as we're going to hear your word today, O Father God, O Lord, help us, O Father God, O Lord, show us, O Father God, O Lord, and help us understand how you love us, O Father God, O Lord, through your word, O Father God, O Lord, that we may also show you our love to you, O Father God, O Lord, by being obedient to your word, O God, O Lord, in the mighty name of Jesus. We give you glory, Lord. We give you honor, Lord. We give you adoration, O Father God, O Lord. Lord, we pray, O Father God, O Lord, that as your word comfort, O Father God, O Lord, Lord, let every ear hear, O Father God, O Lord, and let every heart be open to receive your word that is able to save our soul. We give you glory. We give you honor. We give you praise. We give you adoration and thanksgiving. In Jesus' name we have prayed. Amen and amen.
1: The message today is taken from the Acts of the Apostles chapter 2 from verse 32. This Jesus hath God raised up, whereof we all are witnesses. As Peter continued his defense, the sermon concerning the empowerment of the Spirit of God upon the apostles who began to speak in tongues, said this: this Jesus had God raised up, whereof we all are witnesses. God raised him up because they could not hold him captive, as we can see in that Acts chapter 2, verse 24, where he said, whom God had raised up, having loosed the pains of death, because it was not possible that he should be head of it. They could not hold him captive, because he is both Lord and Christ. So Peter said, this is how God raised up, whereof we all are witnesses. We are living witnesses of what God did. That's why you are hearing and seeing the rest of us, the apostles, speaking in tongues and talking about the wonderful works of the Lord. Because this is a confirmation of the promise that Jesus himself gave his apostles. When he told them in that Acts chapter 1 verse 8, he said, but ye shall receive power after that the Holy Ghost is come upon ye, and ye shall be witnesses unto me both in Jerusalem and in all Judea and Samaria and unto the uttermost part of the earth. So Peter was simply telling them, listen, this Jesus had God raised up. So we are here witnessing, we are living witnesses of what God has done. For God so loved the world that he gave his only begotten son, that whosoever believeth in him should not perish. For the love that God had for us, he gave his son. For the love that our Lord and Savior Jesus Christ had for us, he went to the cross and shed his blood for the remission of our sins. He was buried. He did not remain in the grave. He resurrected. So we are witnesses of his resurrection. So we are here witnessing of the resurrection and the promise that he gave, that it's expedient for him to go, that when he goes, he will send for the Holy Spirit. So that's what Peter was emphasizing here. Was emphasizing to them that Christ is resurrected. So as we go through this, we see that the main point of Peter's message and defense of the gospel was to prove that Jesus is both God and the Messiah, the anointed one with his anointing. So he proved this through his miraculous works, his resurrection, and the sending forth of the Holy Spirit. So that was the emphasis of Peter in this message. He continued in that Acts chapter 4, verse 33, and said this: and with great power gave the apostles witness of the resurrection of the Lord Jesus, and great grace was upon them all. So it was the grace of God that came upon them that they could give this witness. So the grace of God came upon Peter. He began to give this witness as a living witness, because he saw with his eyes. First Epistle of John chapter 1 from verse 1 to verse 3. Says, that which was from beginning, which we have heard, which we have seen with our eyes, which we have looked upon, and our hands have handled it, of the word of life. For the life was manifested, and we have seen it, and bear witness and show unto you that eternal life which was with the Father and was manifested unto us. That which we have seen and have declared we unto you, that ye also may have fellowship with us. And truly, our fellowship is with the Father and with his son, Jesus Christ. So Peter was bearing witness, he was a living witness of Christ's death on the cross, the miraculous works he did before he ever went to the cross, was a living witness of his death on the cross, his burial, his resurrection. So that's what he was saying here. This Jesus, our God raised up, whereof we all are witnesses. What are you witnessing about Christ? What is your message? Our message is to witness that Jesus is both God and the Messiah. We are to witness about his miraculous works on this earth ever before he went to the cross. We are to witness of his resurrection. And of course, the fulfillment of the promise of the sending of the Holy Spirit. That's what we have been called to witness. We have been called to be good witnesses, being true representatives of Christ. As the scripture tells us in Acts chapter 10, verse 38, how God anointed Jesus of Nazareth with the Holy Ghost and with power, who went about doing good and healing all that were oppressed of the devil, for God was with him. That's what we should be doing. We have been created in Christ Jesus anew to do good works. So we are to go about doing good, showing forth the praises of him who had called us out of darkness into his marvelous light, healing all that were oppressed of the devil. So that's what the apostles continue to do. And every child of God has been called out of darkness into the marvelous light. That's our responsibility to do this. In Acts chapter 10, verse 39, it says, and we are witnesses of all things which he did both in the land of the Jews and in Jerusalem, whom they slew and hanged on the tree. Him God raised up the third day and showed him openly, not to all the people, but unto witnesses, chosen before of God, even to us, who did eat and drink with him after he rose from the dead. So Peter was witnessing, he was an eyewitness, he was a living witness. He was witnessing that he's among those chosen who did eat and drink with our Lord and Savior Jesus Christ, even after his resurrection. So that was bodily resurrection. So he was not careless about this heavenly command that Christ gave them in that verse 42. He said, and he commanded us to preach unto the people and to testify that the seed, which was ordained of God to be judge of quick and dead. 43, to him give all the prophets witness that through his name, whosoever believeth in him shall receive remission of sins. So they are to be witnesses, and we are to continue in this witnessing, to testify that it's only in the name of Jesus Christ that men may be saved. We are to witness that he is the judge of the quick and the dead. We are not to keep silent. This is the command he gave. And that's what Peter continued in defense of the gospel, in defense of his faith. He was fighting a good fight of faith, holding on to eternal life. Let no man take you away from the truth you know. Remain in it, speak it forth, no matter whatever that people try to do. When Jesus rose from the dead, the command, after he opened the understanding that they might understand the scripture, was this in Luke 24, verses 46 to 48. He said, and said unto them, thus is written, and thus it behoved Christ to suffer and to rise from the dead the third day. 47, and that repentance and remission of sins should be preached in his name among all nations, beginning at Jerusalem. So we are to witness of the resurrection of our Lord and Savior Jesus Christ. And we are to preach that repentance and remission of sins should be preached in his name among all nations, wherever we go. Our message should be repent, for Christ is coming again. He has paid with his precious blood for our sins. So he has commanded us to be his witnesses. Every child of God, everyone who has accepted Jesus Christ, Lord and Savior. And that's why he said in the Gospel of John chapter 15 from verse 26,

But when the Comforter is come, whom I have sent unto you from the Father, even the Spirit of truth which proceeded from the Father, he shall testify of me. So the Holy Spirit that has empowered these apostles was testifying of our Lord and Savior Jesus Christ through the apostles. And Jesus continued in that John chapter 15 verse 27 and said, and ye also shall bear witness because you have been with me from the beginning. That's exactly what Peter was doing. He was testifying that this Jesus had God raised up, whereof we all are witnesses. Death could not hold him captive. He did not just disappear from the cross. He was crucified on the cross. He was wounded for our transgressions. He was bruised for iniquities. The chastisement upon him brought us peace, and by his stripes we are healed. He was buried. He did not remain in the grave. As the scripture tells us in Ephesians chapter 4, verse 8, wherefore he said, when he ascended up on high, he led captivity captive and gave gifts unto men. Verse 9. Now that he ascended, what is it? But that he also descended first into the lower parts of the earth. Verse 10. He that descended is the same also that ascended up far above all heavens, that he might fill all things. So Peter was a living witness, and he was emphasizing to these people who were mocking that the apostles were speaking in tongues and speaking about the wonderful things of God. He said to them, this Jesus had God raised up, whereof we are all witnesses. We are not drunk. We are filled with the Holy Spirit. So we are witnessing concerning his coming. In Acts chapter 2, verse 33, he said, therefore, being by the right hand of God exalted and having received of the Father the promise of the Holy Ghost, he has shared for this which ye now see and hear. So this gift he has received, he has shared it forth. What he has seen is what was promised by our Lord and Savior Jesus Christ. That's what he has seen. That's exactly what Peter is telling them here. Because Christ is already seated on the right hand of God Almighty. He's already exalted. We are witnesses of his exaltation. As the apostles continue to witness in Acts chapter 5 verse 30, said the God of our fathers raised up Jesus, whom you slew and hanged on a tree. Verse 31, him had God exalted with his right hand to be a prince and a savior, for to give repentance to Israel and forgiveness of sins. Verse 32, and we are his witnesses of these things. And so is also the Holy Ghost, whom God has given to them that obey him. So once you have saved Jesus Christ as your Lord and Savior, you'll be baptized with the Holy Ghost. You'll be filled with the Holy Spirit. So that's what Peter was emphasizing here, that we are witnesses and the Holy Ghost is witnessing through us of this exhortation. God had raised Jesus Christ from the dead. Why did God raise him from the dead and exalted him? The scripture tells us in Philippians chapter 2, from verse 5, it says, let this mind be in you, which was also in Christ Jesus, who being in the form of God, thought it not robbery to be equal with God, but made himself of no reputation and took upon him the form of a servant and was made in the likeness of men. And being found in fashion as a man, he humbled himself and became obedient unto death, even the death of the cross. This is God putting on flesh, dwelling amongst us. He humbled himself and died the worst kind of death on the cross. And that's what Paul is emphasizing here. In that Philippians chapter 2, verse 9, he said, wherefore, God has highly exalted him and given him a name which is above every name. That at the name of Jesus, every knee should bow

0: of the Father, the promise of the Holy Ghost. He has shed for this which you now see and hear. So he received from the Father the promise of the Holy Ghost. And that's what he has released. If you remember what Jesus told his apostles in John chapter 7, verse 37, he said, in the last day, that great day of the feast, Jesus stood and cried, saying, if any man thirst, let him come unto me and drink. Is he speaking for today? If you are thirst, come and buy without money. Come to Christ. Come to the living water. Come and receive that you may live. He continued that, John chapter 7, verse 38. He that believeth on me, as the scripture has said, out of his belly shall flow rivers of living water. Verse 39. But this spake he of the Spirit, we they that believe on him should receive. For the Holy Ghost was not yet given, because that Jesus was not yet glorified. Did you hear that? Jesus spake this word. Then the Holy Ghost was not yet made manifest, because Christ was not yet been glorified. But after his resurrection, he fulfilled his promise. That's why these apostles began to speak in tongues, speaking forth the wonderful works of the Lord and doing mighty things to the glory of the Lord. Remember what Jesus told them in John chapter 14 from verse 15. He said, if you love me, keep my commandments. And I pray the Father, and he shall give you another comforter, that he may abide with you forever. The Holy Spirit comes to abide with us forever. He's abiding in us forever. Everyone that has accepted Jesus Christ as Lord and Savior is abiding in you, that he may make you to walk in the Spirit and not to fulfill the lust of the flesh, that you may bear the fruit of the Spirit, and that he may also empower you with the gifts of the Holy Spirit for the advancement of the kingdom of God. This promise our Lord and Savior Jesus Christ gave to his apostles and to every one of us. He continued that, John 14 verse 26, but the Comforter, which is the Holy Ghost, whom the Father will send in my name, he shall teach you all things and bring all things to your remembrance, whatsoever I have said unto you. So the empowerment of the Holy Spirit was the power that Peter had, that gave Peter boldness to speak forth without hiding any longer, without being ashamed of the gospel. So he was defending the gospel with the revelation and interpretation that is based on the word of God. He didn't defend the gospel outside the gospel. Like I've always said, the word of God has the power to defend itself. So you don't need an aid outside the word of God to defend the word of God. And that's why it's important for us to rightly divide the word of truth. The scripture will always find its mate. So, therefore, being by the right hand of God exalted and having received of the Father the promise of the Holy Ghost, he has shed for this which you now see and hear. So now that Jesus is seated on the right hand side of God Almighty, he say he's now pouring out his Spirit upon everyone who believes in what he did on the cross of Calvary for us, to deliver us from the wrath to come, to deliver us from sin, self and Satan. Everyone that believes and receives Jesus Christ, we receive this promise from the Father to us through his Son, Jesus Christ. That's what he's emphasizing here. And it's for a purpose why we need to receive this. As Jesus said in that Gospel of John chapter 16 verse 7, he said, nevertheless, I tell you the truth. He said, speeding for you that I go away. For if I go not away, the Comforter will not come unto you. But if I depart, I will send him unto you. So Peter was telling them, this is that promise he has made to us. Ye men of Israel, ye men of Galilee, ye men that are hearing this word in my mouth today, This is that promise that Jesus said, unless he goes away, he will not send the Comforter. The Comforter is here now with us. And that's what he has seen today. It's the Acts of the Apostles, which means what the Holy Spirit began to do through the apostles. The same way what you are seeing in our lives today, every one of us that are following the way, the truth, and the life of Christ, doing his work as he's commanded us to do, is the acts, the works that the Holy Spirit is now doing through us as the representatives of Christ. It's not by power, it's not by might, but by the Spirit of God. And what is the Holy Spirit supposed to do as he's in us? He said, and when he's come, he will reprove the world of sin and of righteousness and of judgment. If your message does not reprove the world of sin, if you are not preaching that people should repent and come to the saving knowledge of the word of God, you are not representing Christ, you are not a true witness. If you are not reminding people that if you have accepted Jesus Christ as Lord and Savior, you should live a life of holiness, set apart for God through his son Jesus Christ. For he that knew no sin became sin for us, that we may become the righteousness of God in Christ Jesus. If you are not preaching this truth, you are not for Christ, you are not with Christ. Say, when the Holy Spirit is come, he will reprove the world of sin and of righteousness and of judgment. If you are not reminding people to escape from the wrath to come, because Christ is coming again, that the God of love is the God of judgment, then you are not serious. He continued in that John chapter 16, verse 9, of sin, because they believe not on me. Verse 10, of righteousness, because I go to my Father and you see me no more. Verse 11, of judgment, because the prince of this world is judged. Continue verse 12, he said, I have yet many things to say unto you, but you cannot bear them. Now, verse 13, howbeit, when he, the Spirit of truth, is come, he will guide you into all truth, for he shall not speak of himself, but whatsoever he shall hear, that shall he speak, and he will show you things to come. Verse 14, he shall glorify me, for he shall receive of mine, and shall show it unto you. 15, all things that the Father had are mine, therefore said I that he shall take of mine and shall show it unto you. For in the beginning was the Word, and the Word was with God, and the Word was God. There was nothing that was ever made that was not made through the Word of God. So it's to show us all things. That's why the Holy Spirit is here, to guide us into all truth. And he will show things to come. And the message we are to preach, we glorify God, the Father, the Son, the Holy Spirit. That's what he has come to show to us and for us to do. So therefore, being by the right hand of God exalted and having received of the Father the promise of the Holy Ghost, he has shed for these which you now see and hear. So Peter was emphasizing to them, what you see and hear is what Jesus, our Lord and Savior, promised. As we can see in Romans chapter 5, verse 5, the love of God is shed abroad in our hearts by the Holy Ghost, which is given unto us. So the love of God that is shed abroad in the heart of the apostles, they were not busy spreading this love. Every one of us has accepted Jesus Christ as Lord and Savior. That's our responsibility, to be busy spreading this love of God and shed abroad in our hearts. Peter continued, he said, this Jesus that God raised up, whereof we all are witnesses. Therefore, being by the right hand of God exalted, and having received of the Father the promise of the Holy Ghost, he has shed forth this which ye now see and hear. Verse 34 of Acts chapter 2. For David is not ascended into the heavens, but he said himself, the Lord said unto my Lord, See thou on my right hand, until I made thy foes thy footstool. So Peter quoted Psalm 110 verse 1. Said, David is not yet ascended into heaven. He's spoken in reference to his body, not his soul or spirit. Remember that Jesus' resurrection was bodily resurrection. The departure of the spirit to God is never reckoned as ascension. When somebody dies and the spirit goes back to God, it's not ascension. So when Peter is talking about, for David is not ascended into heavens, he's simply referring, as we can see in 2 Corinthians chapter 5, verse 8. So we are confident, I say, and willing rather to be absent from the body and to be present with the Lord. So it's not bodily. When David died, it's not yet ascended. His spirit went to be with the Lord. So the Lord is the only one who has ascended, as the scripture tells us. Let's see what Jesus said in John chapter 3, verses 12 to 13, so that we can understand what I'm talking about. So if I have told you earthly things and you believe not, how shall you believe if I tell you of heavenly things? Verse 13, and no man had ascended up to heaven, but he that came down from heaven, even the Son of Man, which is in heaven. So it's only Jesus Christ that has ascended to heaven. That's what the scripture is telling us here. This is why he said in John 14, 1 to 2, let not your heart be troubled. You believe in God, believe also in me. My Father's house are many mansions. If it were not so, I would have told you, I go to prepare a place for you. So he's the only one who has gone to prepare a place for us. So Paul talking about him being caught up to the third heaven does not mean he ascended to heaven, but rather a revelation in his spirit from God, as we can see in 2 Corinthians chapter 12, from verses 1 to 4. Say, it is not expedient for me, doubtless to glory, I'll come to visions and revelation of the Lord. Verse 2, I knew a man in Christ above 40 years ago, whether in the body, I cannot tell, or whether out of the body, I cannot tell. God know it. Such a one caught up to the third heaven. Verse 3, and I knew such a man, whether in the body or out of the body, I cannot tell. God know it. Verse 4, how that he was caught up into paradise and had unspeakable words, which it is not lawful for a man to utter. So when you hear people claiming that they have gone to heaven and they saw God, don't listen to such thoughts. No man has ascended into heaven except him who came from heaven, our Lord and Savior Jesus Christ. That's exactly what Jesus Christ told us. Ascension has to do with bodily resurrection. You need to understand that. Jesus ascended. He resurrected before he ascended. So when people are claiming that they have seen God, the Bible also tells us something. In 1 John chapter 4, verse 12, says, no man has seen God at any time. If we love one another, God dwelleth in us, and his love is perfected in us. Verse 13, hereby know we that we dwell in him, and he in us, because he has given us of his spirit. So don't listen to all those rubbish talks that people talk about, that they have seen God. You know, the scripture tells us no man has seen God at any time. But it's the love we demonstrate that we show that God dwelleth in us, because he has given us his spirit. And that's what these apostles were busy doing. They were sharing the love of God that shared abroad in their heart by the Holy Spirit. So Peter continued, said, for David is not ascended into the heavens, but he said himself, the Lord said unto my Lord, sit down on my right hand until I make thy foes thy footstool. Remember, as was prophesied in Genesis chapter 3, verses 14 to 15, when Satan deceived Adam, and God said this, which was a prophetic word concerning the manifestation of our Lord and Savior Jesus Christ coming forth to establish the kingdom that can never be destroyed. So Genesis chapter 3 from verse 15, he said, and I put enmity between thee and the woman, and between thy seed and her seed. He shall bruise thy head, and thou shalt bruise his heel. Satan is the enemy. And that's why the scripture says, until I made thy foes thy footstool. And that's why Jesus was made manifest. As the scripture tells us, in 1 John chapter 3, 8, he that committed sin is of the devil. For the devil sinned from the beginning. For this purpose, the Son of God was manifested, that he might destroy the works of the devil. That's why Jesus Christ was manifested, to destroy the works of the devil. Was show forth, so that the works of the devil shall be destroyed. As I hear the voice of the word of God in my mouth today, every works of the devil in your life shall be destroyed. In Jesus' name, as you purpose to accept what Jesus Christ did for you on the cross of Calvary, shed his blood for the remission of your sin. If you accept what he did and receive him, you shall be delivered from the wrath to come, as you purpose to remain serving him in spirit and in truth. Today, you shall be translated from the kingdom of darkness into the kingdom of his son, Jesus Christ. And you begin to show for the praises of him who had called you out of darkness into his marvelous light. For David is not ascended into the heavens, but he said himself, the Lord said unto my Lord, sit thou on my right hand. So the Lord here is God, the Father, the creator of heaven and earth, and the seas are all that are inside them. And this second Lord, he said, is God the Son. So the Lord said unto my Lord, sit down my right hand until I make thy enemies thy footstool. As we can see in 1 Corinthians chapter 15, from verse 24, said, then come at the end, when he shall have delivered all the kingdom to God, even the Father, when he shall put down all rule and all authority and power. Verse 25, for he must reign. He has put all enemies under his feet. Christ came and established the kingdom of God. And this kingdom of God and his Christ will destroy every other kingdom that tries to raise up his head. For Christ must reign. He has put all enemies under his feet. Verse 26 says, the last enemy that shall be destroyed is death. Verse 27, for he has put all things under his feet. Then when he said, all things are put under him, it is manifest that he accepted we did put all things under him. So God the Father put all things under the feet of God the Son. So that's why Peter continued in that defense. In that Acts chapter 2, verse 36, said, therefore let all the house of Israel know assuredly that God had made that same Jesus, whom you have crucified, both Lord and Christ. So he's telling them here, listen, that which David prophesied and said, the Lord said unto my Lord, that God himself, God the creator of heaven and earth and the seas and all that are inside them, has made Jesus, God our salvation, God our Savior, the Savior of the world. He has made him both Lord. For in the beginning was the Word, and the Word was with God, and the Word was God. There was nothing that was ever made that was not made through the Word of God. So he has made Jesus Lord, the Master, the Owner of the whole creation. And not only that, he has made him Christ. That is the Messiah you have been waiting for. He has already come and gone. He's now seated on the right-hand side of God Almighty. He's exalted. So Peter lifted Christ's eye, showed them exactly who Christ is. And Jesus said, if I be lifted high, I'll draw men unto me. Your message, is he lifting Christ high? Is he lifting the name of the Lord? For there's no name given amongst men whereby we shall be saved. Peter gave them this word that this is where their salvation lies. Said, therefore, let all the house of Israel know assuredly that God has made that same Jesus whom you have crucified, both Lord and Christ. Death could not hold him captive. The Bible said, if the princes of this world had known, they would not have crucified the Lord of glory. The Christ, despite being God, humbled himself and died the worst kind of death on the cross. Therefore, the Lord has given him a name above every other name, that in the name of Jesus, every knee should bow of things in heaven and things in earth and things under the earth, and that every tongue should confess that Jesus Christ is Lord, to the glory of God the Father. As you purpose to do this, may you remain blessed. In Jesus' name, amen.
1: As the word of God, the word of truth and message of life has gone forth, let us bow our heads in worship and thanksgiving to our Father in heaven. Let us pray. Father, I thank you for this message of life. Thank you, Father, that by your Spirit you have quickened it to gain entry into men's heart across the nations. As we open our hearts and mouths in prayer today, may the word and power of God frame our lives. In Jesus' name, amen. Hallelujah. We'll take our first reading for prayer from Psalm 119, verse 130. It says, the entrance of your words gives light. It gives understanding to the simple. Let's pray that men of God, children of God, believers, ministers across the nations will see light in this word and purpose to follow this light. For Jesus is the light, and the light in the word of God leads men to the right hand of God and keeps them there. Let us pray. Gracious Father, Almighty God, Ancient of Days, we thank and praise you always, for there is no God like unto you. Forever, O Lord, your word is settled in heaven. Father, this day, as I cry the revival, I pray that men may see light in this world today, that the promises of God, they are yes and amen in Christ Jesus. God is not a man to lie, neither the Son of Man to repent. His words abide forever. In Jesus' name. And so, Father, in the name of Jesus, I proclaim and cry out to all hearing the word of the Lord in my mouth. May you see and see by the light of the word of God. May you see what the Father of lights and the Lord God, who is rich in mercy, is showing and saying today. I pray that you take a look and see, that you see by the word of God, see that Jesus is the light. May this word be a lamp to your feet and a light to your path, to order your steps and your life. See the land, see the better place, see the better life of joy at the right hand of the Father, where there are pleasures forevermore. And as the Father spoke to our fathers, he is speaking this day. As far as you can see, you can possess. Thank you, Father, for tearing and lifting every veil of blindness and darkness and giving men sight and understanding of the power in your word and prophecies and promises. In Jesus' name, amen. Hallelujah. In that Acts chapter 2, verse 32, we read, this Jesus God has raised up, of which we are all witnesses. Praise the Lord. What is your witness of Christ, the power of God? Every true witness speaks on this wise, that Jesus is both Lord and Messiah, Prince and Savior, Lord and Christ. The power of resurrection is the power of God at work in you and is your witness for what you have suffered in Christ, for Christ and for Jesus' name's sake. That you may say like the Apostle Paul in Galatians chapter 6 verse 17, I bear in my body the marks of the Lord Jesus. So let's pray that God will raise living witnesses. Pray for yourself that you'll be a living witness, delivered from sin, from self and Satan. Minister, child of God, believer, you can't preach well if you are not a living witness. Open your mouth and let's pray. Father, in the name of Jesus Christ, we ask that you raise men servants and maid servants who will be true and living witnesses. Men and women, Abba Father, who will speak concerning the things they have gone through, things they have seen, things they have handled, and things they have overcome by the word of God, so that men's faith will be on the wisdom of God and not in the wisdom of men. May these witnesses, Abba Father, declare things which were from the beginning concerning the word of life which Jesus came to fulfill. Raise us, Abba Father, true ambassadors for Christ who will speak and defend the truth of Jesus Christ, preaching repentance and remission of sins, as Jesus commanded to be preached in his name, in great grace and boldness, speaking as the Holy Spirit grants them utterance, and in the Holy Ghost power. In Jesus' name we pray, amen. Hallelujah. Praise God. Acts chapter 2 verse 33 says, and I read, therefore being exalted to the right hand of God and having received from the Father the promise of the Holy Spirit, he poured out this which you now see and hear. Hallelujah. We see here that there was an obvious demonstration of the promise of God in Joel chapter 2 verses 28 to 32 come to pass. The people saw the power of the outpouring of the Spirit of God. They heard the people speak amazing things as the Holy Spirit gave them utterance. And we see all through the book of Acts what the Holy Spirit began to do with the apostle. As it is written in the book of Isaiah chapter 10 verse 27, and I read, it shall come to pass in that day that his burden will be taken away from your shoulder and his yoke from your neck, and the yoke will be destroyed because of the anointing. Let's pray and ask the Lord for an outpouring of the Holy Spirit upon men servants and maid servants of God. Pray for yourself also for an outpouring of the Spirit upon you, that the Lord will endow you with gifts and talents for the edification of God's people, for service, and for advancing the kingdom of God. Let us pray. Abba Father in heaven, we call to you this day, you who rules in the affairs of men. We ask for an outpouring of your Spirit upon all flesh. Father, we ask for a revival. Father, we ask that you revive your work in the midst of the years. In your wrath, remember mercy. Father, we need your Spirit. We need your power. That your men, your people may dream dreams and have visions. That men may speak forth in boldness that Jesus is coming again. That men may preach repentance and remission of sins in Christ Jesus. That burdens may be removed and yokes destroyed in the lives of men by the power of God. Father, in the name of Jesus, I call forth men. Come to the living water and drink. He that thirsteth, come and drink. He that believes and receives, out of his belly shall flow rivers of living water. Father, we ask that you release this promise for your people now, O Lord God, in the name of Jesus Christ. May your true worshippers partake and not misuse the work and power of the Holy Spirit through them in Jesus' name. May they learn to use the empowerment of our Father to give way to the working power of the Holy Spirit and not quench it because of error or greed or sin in the hearts of men. Father, we ask the revival. Thou canst revive ministers again, revive the backsliding believers again, revive believers in whatever bad state of sin again, revive families again, revive nations again. Rend the heavens to revive your work in the midst of their years. In Jesus' name, amen. We are still praying. Let's open to Acts chapter 2, verse 34. It says, "For David did not ascend into the heavens, but he himself says, 'The Lord said to my Lord, sit at my right hand till I make your enemies your footstool.'" Hallelujah. Here you see in that phrase, "sit at my right hand," David was affirming that Jesus has equal status to the Father within the Godhead. And so it is a place of honor and status. And for those who believe in Christ Jesus, it is a promise fulfilled. For in Christ Jesus, we have been raised into newness of life and seated in Him in heavenly places. And so to the believer in Christ Jesus, to sit and remain sitting at the right hand denotes direction to go and to be on the right side of God with God. It represents and speaks of obedience. Jesus said it in Matthew 25 verse 33, that on the right hand are sheep, those who obey the word of God, those who do according to the will of God, and who obey with understanding. Jesus Christ, because of obedience by dying on the cross, was exalted. The right hand of God is the place to be. Exodus 15 verse 6 says, "Your right hand, O Lord, has become glorious in power." Verse 12 says, "You stretched out your right hand, the earth swallowed them." And Psalm 48 verse 10 says, "According to your name, O God, so is your praise to the ends of the earth. Your right hand is full of righteousness." Psalm 16 verse 11 says, "At your right hand are pleasures forevermore." What more evidence? What more can we say? Let's pray. Pray for yourself. Pray for ministers, believers, children of God across the nations. Pray that your obedience in all things be full and fulfilled, that you will yield to go the correct way, following God and not turning or deviating from the word of God. Pray for yourself that your obedience be fulfilled, especially obedience to the preaching of repentance and forgiveness of sins, standing as a witness and testifying to the goodness of God. Let us pray. Father, we thank you, for your word tells us that your right hand is full of righteousness. Your right hand signifies power. Your right hand is the place of pleasures forevermore. Your right hand is the secret place of the Most High. Father, as I cry the revival, may believers be revived in their obedience. May your people choose to remain at your right hand. Choose to dwell there and be among those to be gathered at your right hand to inherit the kingdom prepared for them from the foundation of the world. Knowing that you are seeking the obedient, those who worship you in spirit and in truth. In Jesus' name we pray, amen and amen. Hallelujah.
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God bless you.

Let's pray. Let's thank God for this time He's given us. Father God, we thank You, Father, for this time of prayer. Lord, we ask that You give us utterance to pray according to Your will. Father God, Lord, we're standing in the gap, praying for the land, Father God, for praying for kings, rulers, those in authority. Lord, Father, we pray that even as we have desired and we continue to desire that there shall be peace in this land, my Father, and in all nations, Father God, Lord, we shall also enjoy the peace, my Father, that You alone can grant us, Lord. We shall continue to have peace, Lord, in our employments, our businesses, our finances, Lord, everything that has to do with us, my Father, Lord. Let us continue to enjoy the peace that You alone can give us, Lord. Lord, we pray that we shall continue to be filled with hope and confidence, Lord, as we remain in this place of prayer, my Father. We thank You, we praise You, Lord. In Jesus' name we pray. Amen. Let's open to Judges chapter 6. We'll read from verse 3, Judges 6 from verse 3. Verse 3 says, "And so it was when Israel had sown that the Midianites came up, and the Amalekites and the children of the east, even they came up against them. And they encamped against them and destroyed the increase of the earth, till thou come unto Gaza, and left no sustenance for Israel, neither sheep nor ox nor ass." Verse 5, "For they came up with their cattle and their tents, and they came as grasshoppers for multitude, for both they and their camels were without number, and they entered into the land to destroy it." Verse 6, "And Israel was greatly impoverished because of the Midianites, and the children of Israel cried unto the Lord." Hallelujah. So we can see here the Midianites, they entered into their land, and you know, they were destroying their resources, they were destroying the results of their labor. So we're going to pray that, you know, the Lord, we're going to submit all that God has given us. We're going to pray that as we continue to remain obedient in bringing our tithes and offerings unto the Lord, He shall continue to rebuke the devourer for our sakes. You know, He shall not allow the enemy to destroy that which we have labored for. The Lord shall continue to preserve and keep it for us. Amen. Let's pray. Father God, we thank You, Father God, for our livelihood, my Father God. Thank You, Father, for the employments, the businesses that You have given us, my Father God. Lord, we pray that You would continue to keep, my Father, the results of our labor, my Father God. The work of our hands shall be preserved, my Father God. Lord, as we bring our tithes and offerings in obedience to Your word, Father God, Lord, we pray that You shall continue to rebuke the devourer for our sakes, my Father Lord. You shall not destroy the fruit of our land, my Father God. Lord, we pray that You shall continue to shield and protect everything that You have given us, my Father God. Lord, we shall not labor and another eat, my Father God, but Lord, we shall also eat that which we have labored for, my Father God. We thank You, we praise You, Lord. In Jesus' name we pray. Amen. We're reading from Judges 6. Let's look at verse 7. It says, "And it came to pass when the children of Israel cried unto the Lord because of the Midianites, that the Lord sent a prophet unto the children of Israel, which said unto them, Thus saith the Lord God of Israel, I brought you up from Egypt, and brought you forth out of the house of bondage." Verse 9, "And I delivered you out of the hand of the Egyptians, and out of the hand of all that oppressed you, and drave them out from before you, and gave you

near land, Emil. So we know that, I mean, if you read verse 1, you can see that, you know, they've put themselves in this place through disobedience, through rebellion. And that is how they found themselves in that place. And now they are not able to enjoy that which they're laboring for. And, you know, there is no safety, there is no peace, there is no rest. You know, they're running around. So in their difficulty, as you know, they tend to do, they turned to the Lord, they called on him. And he sent a prophet who reminded them of what God had done for them in the past. So, you know, the whole idea of reminding them was to just tell them that, you know, I who delivered you earlier, you know, when you were slaves, when you were in bondage, can also do it again for you. You know, so God was just reminding them of his past goodness. You know, so he expects us to always remember his past goodness in a present challenge, in a present difficulty. Let us not forget that God has had delivered us in the past as well. And he's still the same. And he's still able to do that for us. Amen. So let's pray that we shall continue to remember the faithfulness and goodness of God. We shall not forget it. And that challenge shall not blind us to what God has done for us in the past. Amen. So let's pray. Father God, we thank you, Father God, for your goodness, your mercy, your loving kindness, Father God. Lord, we remember the many occasions, the many situations from which you delivered us and brought us out, my Father God. Lord, we thank you, Father, for your mercy, your loving kindness, Lord. We thank you for your wonderful ways, Father God. Lord, we pray that we shall not forget, my Father, all of your benefits, my Father, all of the goodness that we have enjoyed, my Father, the deliverances that you have wrought for us, my Father God. Lord, we pray that we shall not allow that situation that is currently facing us, my Father, to overwhelm us, Lord, to intimidate us, my Father God. Lord, we shall remember that our God is still able and more than able to bring us out of it, Lord. We thank you. We praise you, Lord. In Jesus' name we pray. Amen. Reading from Judges 6, let's look at verse 12. It says, "And the angel of the Lord appeared unto him and said unto him, The Lord is with thee, thou mighty man of valor." So, you know, this is talking about Gideon. And it says, "The angel of the Lord appeared unto him and said, You mighty man of valor." So you can see how, you know, though he was also running with the rest from the Midianites, you know, the angel of the Lord referred to him as a strong person, you know, as a very bold and courageous and confident person. So we're going to pray that, you know, we shall always see our identity as God sees us. We shall not see ourselves as weak, you know, as the Israelites did at one point, saying that they're grasshoppers. No, we shall not think of ourselves as grasshoppers. We shall not think of ourselves as little, because the word of God says he has made us fearfully and wonderfully, he has made us. So he has taken care to make us, you know, in his own image, and we should not think less of ourselves. And it is God who has made all the nations, you know, so, and he's not a respecter of persons. He does not prefer anyone over somebody else, you know. He continues to expect obedience from everyone, you know. As long as we are obedient, as long as we are following him, we shall continue to enjoy his goodness, amen. So let's pray that we shall continue to see ourselves through the word of God, you know, and we shall not allow ourselves or others to put us down, you know. We shall continue to see that we are indeed mighty, because we serve a mighty God. Amen. Let's pray. Father God, we thank you, Father God, in our workplaces, in our businesses, Lord, help us to see ourselves, my Father, through the word of God, my Father, Lord. Let us have our identity in you, my Father God. Lord, you have created us, my Father, for good works, my Father God. Lord, you have created us fearfully and wonderfully, my Father, Lord. Lord, you have made us kings and priests, my Father God. Lord, you have placed us in a place of honor and authority, my Father God. We have spiritual authority, Lord. We are joint heirs with Jesus Christ, Father God. Lord, let us not think less of ourselves, my Father, Lord. Let none of us walk around with the lowest self-esteem, my Father God. But Lord, let us continue to know that we are your children and that you have called and separated us, my Father, to give you glory, my Father, to show forth your praises, Lord. Lord, we shall continue to be bold and we shall continue to be more than conquerors, Lord, in every situation, my Father. We can do all things through Christ who strengthens us, Lord. He that is in us is greater than he that is in the world, my Father, Lord. If God be for us, who can be against us, Lord? Lord, let us continue to have this attitude, my Father, and this boldness that comes from serving you, Lord. We thank you, we praise you, Lord. In Jesus' name we pray. Amen. And verse 15 says, "And he said unto him, O my Lord, wherewith shall I save Israel? Behold, my family is poor in Manasseh. I am the least in my father's house." 16. "And the Lord said unto him, Surely I'll be with thee, and thou shalt smite the Midianites as one man." Amen.

0: Father God, we thank you. Father God, Lord, we pray that we shall continue to be bold and strong, my Father, knowing that you are with us, my Father God, in every situation, in our workplaces, in our businesses. Lord, even when things look difficult and challenging, my Father, Lord, let it not strike any fear into our hearts, my Father, Lord. Lord, we shall wait on you and we shall be of good courage, my Father. Lord, we pray that you shall strengthen our hearts, my Father, as your word says, my Father, Lord. Lord, we shall not faint, my Father, in the face of any adversity, my Father, Lord. As Samuel said, I had fainted unless I believed to see the goodness of the Lord in the land of the living, Lord. Lord, we believe that we shall continue to see your goodness, my Father. Good shall come out of every situation that is facing us, my Father. It shall turn around for good, Father, because you are in it, Lord. We thank you. We praise you, Lord. In Jesus' name we pray. Amen. And let's look at verse 22. It says, and when Gideon perceived that he was an angel of the Lord, Gideon said, alas, O Lord, for because I have seen an angel of the Lord face to face. 23 says, and the Lord said unto him, peace be unto thee, fear not, thou shalt not die. Amen. So God's desire is that we shall always have peace. And in his presence, we'll always have peace. So we're going to pray that the Lord shall grant us peace, you know, an abundance of peace in every area where there is fear. Because his desire is that we shall operate in peace. So we're going to pray that, you know, if there is any fear in our hearts concerning anything, let us submit it to the Lord and let us receive his peace. You know, he gives his peace not as the world gives. You know, Jesus said, you know, I give you my peace. So you know, it is a special peace that comes from the Lord. Let's pray. Father God, we thank you. Father God, Lord, we pray that none of us shall operate in any fear, my Father. You've not given us the spirit of fear, but of power and of love and of a sound mind. Father, we receive your peace, my Father, which you alone can give us, Lord. Lord, let us walk in this peace, Lord, in every area, my Father God. We thank you, we praise you, Lord. In Jesus' name we have prayed. Amen.
1: God bless you, everyone. Let's open Psalm 31 and I will read from verse 14. Psalm 31, verse 14, it says, it's a Psalm of David. It says, but as for me, I trust in you, O Lord. I say, you are my God. My times are in your hand. Deliver me from the hand of my enemies and from those who persecute me. Make your face shine upon your servant. Save me for your mercy's sake. Do not let me be ashamed, O Lord, for I have called upon you. Let the wicked be ashamed. Let them be silent in the grave. Let the lying lips be put to silence, which speak insolent things proudly and contemptuously against the righteous. Hallelujah. So despite of challenges, despite of who is against David, he said that I trust in you. So we'll pray for ourselves. It doesn't matter whatever it looks like from outside, but we know that the Lord is with us. We know that the Lord is surrounding us. He is the one who's shielding us and covering us. Despite of our challenges, despite of whatever we are going through, despite of whatever challenges we are facing, I will trust the Lord. Hallelujah. It doesn't matter. It says, for you are my God. We'll pray for ourselves that we shall know every time when we come across with different challenges, we shall know that the Lord, our God, he is our God. It is he who has made us. And it says that my times are in your hand. Our life is in his hand. Our times is in hand. Hallelujah. And as we are calling upon his name, it says that he will continue to make his face shine upon his children, shine upon his people. So we are praying for our land, which is our family, which is our employment, our children, everything that God has put in our hands. We'll pray that God will continue to make his face shine upon us. Hallelujah. And because of his mercy's sake, he will continue to save us. It says that let the wicked be ashamed, let them be silent in the grave, the lying lips be put to shame. So we'll pray for those who rise against us in judgment. We'll pray for those who are busy in making evil plans for us in our workplaces, in our businesses. We are with the people who do not have the right understanding. From their mouth, they say that they know God, but their heart is far from the Lord. So we'll pray for those that they shall come to the saving knowledge of the truth of the word of God. Hallelujah. Let's open our mouth and pray. Father God, we thank you. We give you glory, honor, and all praise, Lord. Lord, we thank you for it is you who has brought us into this Land, Abba Father, to bless us, King of Glory. Lord, we commit ourselves into your mighty hands. Lord, we are praying for our land, which is our family, Father God. We are praying for our employments. We are praying for our workplaces, Abba Father, the business.

0: sisters which you have given to your children, Father God. We are praying for our children as well, Father God, King of glory, that our time is in your hand, Father God. We know, Father God, our life is in your hand, Father God. You are in complete control over, Father Lord. We pray, Father God, that we shall continue to put our trust in you at all time. It doesn't matter whatever it looks like, Father God. Lord, we pray that we shall wait patiently upon you, Father God, because you make all things beautiful in your time, Father God. Lord, we pray, Father God, that you will continue to make your face shine upon us, upon our children, King of glory, upon your people, Father God, that we may continue to call upon your name, Father God. Lord, we pray, Father God, that your hand of mercy shall never depart from us, Lord. You are our refuge and you are our stronghold, Father God. You are the rock of our salvation, Father God. Lord, we have put our trust in you, King of glory, and we know that we will not be put to shame, Father God, but we will come forth with your testimonies, Lord. Lord, we thank you. We give you glory, honor, and all praise. In Jesus' mighty name we pray. Amen. Amen. Verse 19 says, "Oh, how great is your goodness, which you have laid up for those who fear you, which you have prepared for those who trust in you. In the presence of the sons of men, you shall hide them in the secret place of your presence from the plots of men. You shall keep them secretly in a pavilion from the strife of tongues." Hallelujah. So we are still praying. It says that God's goodness is great towards those who fear him, towards those who put their trust in the Lord. And it says that in his presence, he will hide them. So we'll pray. We are still praying for those who hate us, those who strive with us, those who persecute us, those who use us spitefully in our workplaces, in our neighborhood, in our businesses, that for us, God will continue, for his people, God will continue to show his goodness and he will continue to shield us and surround us. It says that he will hide us in the secret place of his presence. So we'll pray for ourselves that we and our household shall remain in the presence of the Lord. Let's open our mouth and pray. Father God, we thank you. We give you all glory, honor, and all praise, Lord. Lord, you're a good God, Lord, and you have done good to us, Lord. Your word says that you're good to those who wait patiently upon you, Father God. Lord, we thank you for your goodness is great towards those who fear your name, O Lord God, who put their trust in you, King of glory. Lord, we pray for ourselves and for our household, Father God, that we shall continue to trust you, Father God. Trust your ways, Lord. Trust your timing, King of glory. Lord, we pray, Father God, it doesn't matter whatever it looks like from outside, Lord, but we know, King of glory, it is you who's shielding us. It is you who's protecting us, Father God. And as your word says that you will hide us in your pavilion, Father God, and in the time of need, in the time of trouble, Father God, you will continue to be our help, O Lord God. Lord, we pray that no weapon formed against us in the name of Jesus Christ shall prosper, and every tongue which rises against us in judgment, Lord, we condemn it in the name of Jesus Christ, for it is our heritage being your servant and our righteousness is of you, Lord. Lord, we thank you. We give you glory, honor, and all praise. In Jesus' mighty name we pray. Amen. Verse 21 says, "Blessed be the Lord, for he has shown me his marvelous kindness in a strong city. For I said in my haste, I am cut off from before your eyes. Nevertheless, you heard the voice of my supplications when I cried out to you." Hallelujah. So this shall be our testimony. We'll come forth and we will say that blessed be the name of the Lord, who has shown his great and his marvelous kindness in this strong city. Hallelujah. It doesn't matter whatever the situation is and whatever you're going through, Bible says, he makes things beautiful in his own time. God will perfect that which concerns you, concerns your family, concerns your children. He is the provider. He knows how to provide for you. He knows how to meet you at the point of your need. So we'll pray for ourselves that we will put our trust in the Lord, not in our own strength, not in our own qualification, not in our own experience, but completely rely upon him. Hallelujah. Let's open our mouth and pray. Father God, we thank you. We give you all glory, honor, and all praise, Lord. For your eyes are upon your people, Father God. You know what they have gone through throughout the day, Lord. There is nothing which goes unnoticed by you, Father God. So Lord, my God and my Father, King of glory, the God of my righteousness, Lord, we pray, Father God, that we will come forth, Father God. They will come forth with this testimony and they will testify that the Lord is good and your mercy endures yours forever, Father God. And you have shown your loving kindness, marvelous kindness, O Lord God, towards your people, towards your children, Father God, in this strong city, Father God. Lord, we thank you, Father God, that your ears are open to our prayer. So, Father God, we will not be anxious, Father God, but we will continue to present our prayer and our request with thanksgiving, King of Glory, because we know, Father God, all the blessings, all good gifts comes from you, Father God. Lord, we pray, Father God, that we shall continue to present our cause before you, Lord. We shall not seek men, Father God, but we will continue to seek you day and night until you make Jerusalem your praise, Father God. Lord, we thank you. We give you glory, honor, and all praise. In Jesus' mighty name we pray. Amen. I will read verse 23. It says, Oh, love the Lord, all you his saints, for the Lord preserves the faithful and fully repays the proud. Be of good courage, and he shall strengthen your heart, all you who hope in the Lord. Hallelujah. So it says that be of good courage, the Lord will strengthen your heart. The Lord will strengthen you spiritually, mentally, emotionally, physically, financially, materially, and otherwise. Hallelujah. It says the Lord preserves the faithful. We'll pray for ourselves that we shall be found faithful in the sight of the Lord. Hallelujah. He will preserve our livelihood. He will preserve the works of our hands for us. He will preserve our family. He will preserve our future. Hallelujah. Because our hope is in Him, in the living God. Our hope is not in the things of this world, which will perish one day, but our hope is in the living God who is coming soon. Hallelujah. Let's open our mouth and pray. Father God, we thank you. We give you glory, honor, and all praise, Father God. Lord, we present ourselves before you, Lord, and we pray, King of Glory, that with all our heart, with all our soul, with all our strength, Lord, we shall love you, Father God, all the days of our lives, Father God. Lord, we thank you because you preserve the faithful, Lord. Lord, we pray, Father God, that our life shall be right with you, O Lord God. We shall not rely upon our own strength, but we shall rely upon you, Father God, because we are the works of your hands, O Lord God. Lord, we pray, Father God, that every one of us in the name of Jesus Christ shall be of good courage, O Lord God. And Lord, you strengthen every member of our Word and Power Assembly, O Lord God, because they hope in you. Their hope is in you, Abba Father. Lord, we thank you, King of Glory, that you are the provider, O Lord God. You are our Jehovah Jireh, King of Glory. Lord, we pray, Father God, our deliverance is from you, Father God. Our redemption comes from you, O Lord God. Lord, we pray, King of Glory, that we shall continue to see your hand upon our lives, Father God, and you will continue to show yourself strong on our behalf in every area of our lives, Father God. Lord, alone your name be glorified. Lord, we thank you. We give you glory, honor, and all praise. In Jesus' mighty name we pray. Amen.
1: God bless you, everyone. Let's open 1 Corinthians chapter 10. 1 Corinthians chapter 10 from verse 1. It says, Moreover, brethren, I would not that you should be ignorant how that all our fathers were under the cloud and all passed through the sea and were all baptized unto Moses in the cloud and in the sea. Verse 3 says, And all did eat the same spiritual meat and did all drink the same spiritual drink, for they drank of that spiritual rock that followed them, and that rock was Christ. Verse 5 says, But with many of them, God was not pleased, for they were overthrown in the wilderness. Verse 6 says, Now these things were our examples, to the intent we should not lust after evil things, as they also lusted. Hallelujah. So this is a pretty straightforward scripture which Paul has written, and he's saying, this is the church which was in the wild, the church which started off at the time of Moses, and he just hits the hammer on the nail. He says they were all baptized with the same cloud, they drank from the same spiritual rock that was following them, which was Christ Jesus. But still, despite of all that, verse 5 says, But with many of them, God was not well pleased. Let's not be deceived. The purpose of our lives, the sole reason why we are on this planet, is to please God. That's the whole purpose of us being alive. I mean, in the world, we have everything. We have our lives, we have our families, we have all those things which are around us. But the sole purpose of our lives is to please God. And it's interesting because all these people, they were together. It was not at different times, or it was not at different in different phases. They were all together in the jungle for 40 years, and they passed through all those things together. But still, there were few who did not please God. So we shall pray for ourselves that, Lord, as we are living our lives unto you, may we please you. The purpose of our lives is to please you. We shall not get carried away in the things of this world, in the doctrines of people, and in the rituals of the religion and all those things, not getting entangled into it, but focusing that, did we please God today? Did our actions, our words, our lives, did we please him? Let's open our mouths and pray. Lord, we thank you for you, our good Father. Lord, we thank you for you have been kind to us, Lord. We thank you for the lives which you have given us, Lord. Father, we pray, Lord, that the sole purpose of our lives shall be to please you. We are not ignorant, Father God. We desire, Lord, that we shall not fall into this trap of life, but Lord, we shall remain focused on pleasing you with our actions, with our words, with our families, Lord, with everything we do, even in our workplaces, Father God, with everything we put our hands to do, Father God, we shall desire to please you. All our words, Father God, our thoughts, our actions shall be to please you and you alone, for that's the purpose of our lives, Lord. Father, we pray, Lord, we shall not lust after things of this world. We shall not lust after the evil things which are there, Lord. But Lord, we shall continue to remain focused on you. And Lord, we shall do that which is right in your sight, Lord. We shall honor you with our work. We shall honor you with our actions. We shall honor you with our words. The thoughts of our minds, Father God, the desires of our heart shall be to honor you and you alone, Lord. And Lord, we shall continue to walk in your way. We shall do your will, Father God. Grant us this grace, Lord. Grant us this grace in our children, Father God. Lord, even for them, Lord, we pray as they go to their school and they do their academics and everything, Father God, they shall know that the purpose of their lives is to please you, Father God. And Lord, we pray, Father God, we shall continue to serve you in all that we do. In Jesus' mighty name we pray. Amen. Amen. I'll read from verse 7, 1 Corinthians chapter 10. From verse 7 onward, it says, "Neither be idolaters, as were some of them, as it is written, the people sat down to eat and drink and rose up to play. Neither let us commit fornication, as some of them committed and fell in one day, 23,000. Verse 9 says, "Neither let us tempt Christ, as some of them did, as some of them also tempted and were destroyed of serpents." Then it says in verse 10, "Neither murmur you, as some of them also murmured and were destroyed of the destroyer." Verse 11 says, "Now all these things happened unto them for ensamples, and they are written for our admonition, upon whom the ends of the world are come." Hallelujah. These are examples for us. The entire scripture is full of stories, full of what people went through, so that we can learn. And it's very human to desire for a very relaxing life, a relaxed life. And this is what we do. This is how we are. We just don't want to interfere in anybody's business. I just want to live my life and be about my business. That's about it. That's what he's saying, that neither ye be idolaters, as some of them were, for it is written, they just sat down to eat and drink and then rose up to play. That was the whole idea around which they were living their lives. Verse 10, which says, "Neither murmur ye." I mean, it's so easy that, okay, oh, the AC is not working, or this is not there, or that is not there. It's so easy to murmur. But then that's what he's saying, that they were all destroyed of the destroyer. So even murmuring has got its own consequence. Every small little thing which we think is just futile, it's just, oh, it's a very small petty thing, all of those things have consequences. Let's be mindful of those things. As the scripture says, that we need to work out our salvation with fear and trembling on a daily basis. It's not a one-time affair. It's not for me, okay, I've done it and then that's about it. No, on a daily basis, my walk, my thoughts, my desires, my actions have to be pleasing to him. That's what we are here for. So let's open our mouths and pray once again that we shall live a life that is pleasing unto God. We shall live a life in which we shall learn from the word, learn from the scripture. But when the word is preached to us, when the scripture goes forth, when it comes to us, we shall learn from it and not just listen to it, but abide in it, walk in it, and do that which is right. Let's open our mouths and pray. Thank you, Jesus. Father God, we thank you for you are good, Lord. and your mercies, Lord, they endure forever. King of glory, we thank you, for you have been too good to us, Lord. Father God, we pray and we present ourselves into your hands yet again, Lord. And we ask, Father God, that may we continue to work our salvation with fear and trembling, Lord, each and every day of our lives, Father. Lord, we are humans, Lord, and we fall into these traps every day, Lord, but we thank you for your grace is sufficient for us. We thank you for the Holy Spirit which is with us, which guides us and which leads us in all our doings. Lord, we pray that we shall live a life that is holy and acceptable in your sight, Lord. Our words shall not be for murmuring. The words of our mouth shall not be for murmuring or for complaining, Lord, but it shall be for praise and for prayers, Father God. And Lord, we shall do that which is right in your sight, Lord. We shall continue to learn from your scripture, Father God, from the word. And Lord, we shall carve a life which is holy and acceptable unto you, Lord. Father God, we thank you and we praise you. In Jesus' mighty name we pray. Amen. I'll read from verse 12. 1 Corinthians chapter 10, verse 12, it says, "Wherefore, let him that thinketh he standeth take heed lest he fall." Verse 13 says, "There hath no temptation taken you, but such as is common to man. But God is faithful, who will not suffer you to be tempted above that you are able, but with all temptation also make a way to escape, that you may be able to bear it." Verse 14 says, "Wherefore, my dearly beloved, flee from idolatry." Verse 15, it ends, says, "I speak as to wise men, judge ye what I say." Hallelujah. So he's talking to wise men. We'll be wise, you know, this thought which Paul is sharing with us, we shall be wise in adapting it. I mean, it's very easy that once we are settled, once things are fine, that, okay, I don't need to worry about things. Things are in order. I have arrived now. Now it is done. I don't have to worry about it. But verse 12 very clearly says, "Let him that thinketh he standeth take heed lest he fall." The word of God is continuously reminding us, be attentive. Be attentive of what you're doing, because it's very easy the moment we start thinking that, okay, we have arrived, we are established, it's all done. That's the time when it's possible for us to slip. So we'll pray once again that, Lord, you will grant us grace to remain steady, to remain steadfast, to remain focused. And I thank God for this verse 13, which says that there is no temptation which has been given unto us, which we cannot bear. So God has been faithful to us. He's been so kind to us and merciful that he does not allow any kind of temptation to come to us, which we cannot bear. But he allows a place of escape. There's escape in Jesus. Hallelujah. There's a place of escape which he has already made for us. So we'll open our mouths and pray once again. Lord, we thank you, Father, for you are good, Lord. Lord, we thank you for you are merciful and you are kind, Father. Lord, we thank you that you do not allow us to fall into temptations which we cannot bear, Lord. Father God, we pray that as we have trusted in you, Father, we shall remain focused. We shall remain focused on Jesus, the author and the finisher of our faith, Lord. We shall be wise, Father God. We shall continue to find a way of escape from the temptations which befall us, Lord. Father God, we pray, Father God, that in all our trials, in all our tribulations, we shall continue to remain focused in you. Lord, we thank you for you said in your word that in this world we have tribulation, but you have conquered the world for us, Lord. We thank you, King of glory, for all that you have done. Lord, we pray we shall be wise. We shall be wise in our choosing. Lord, we shall be wise in our judging. And Lord, we shall choose you each and every time, Lord. We shall choose your word every time, Father God. And Lord, we shall continue to remain focused, trusting you, serving you in spirit and in truth, Lord. In all our doings, we shall continue to honor you. In Jesus' mighty name we pray. Amen. Amen.
2: God bless you, everyone. Let's turn our Bibles to the book of Exodus, chapter 18, and I will read from verse 7. Exodus, chapter 18, and I will read from verse 7. Exodus 18, verse 7. And over here it says, "So Moses went out to meet his father-in-law, bowed down and kissed him. And they asked each other about their well-being, and they went into the tent. And Moses told his father-in-law all that the Lord had done to Pharaoh and to the Egyptians of Israel's sake, all the hardships that had come upon them on the way, and how the Lord had delivered them. Then Jethro rejoiced for all the good which the Lord had done for Israel, whom he had delivered out of the hand of the Egyptians." Hallelujah. So over here we see that Moses comes and he greets and he meets his father-in-law. And we see the way he meets. Although Moses was the leader, It is He who brought Israel out of the land of Egypt. He was speaking with God on a daily basis. But yet, the way he meets his father-in-law shows humility, shows kindness. It says when he meets his father-in-law, he bows down, he kisses, the way he greets. So we pray for ourselves, no matter how old we grow, no matter what positions we are, it is very important to honor one another, especially those who are elderly, those who are aged, those who are our mentors, those who are our leaders, those who are our spiritual leaders, our family members. We pray for ourselves. Let us not operate in pride, because in this day and age, you can see this new generation, they don't give honor to the elders. They're not giving respect. But I thank God for the word of God. It says, stand in the presence of the elders. Honor your father and your mother. Show respect to the elderly. These are biblical principles. These are the teachings of the Bible. So we'll pray for ourselves. We'll pray for our children. We will honor our elders. We will show respect. We will greet them with love. We'll pray. Let's open our mouth and pray. Father God, we thank you, we praise you, we magnify your name, Father God. Lord, we thank you for who you are, Lord. Lord, we commit ourselves, our children into your hands, Father God. Lord, we pray, Lord, when we speak to one another, Lord, when we greet, when we meet one another, Father God. Lord, we pray, Lord, especially for our elders, Lord. Lord, for those who are our mentors, our family members, our spiritual leaders, Father God. Lord, we pray, Lord, we shall meet with them with respect, Lord. We shall honor them, Father God. We shall give honor to whom honor is due, Father God. Lord, we pray, Lord, we shall meet them with humility, Father God. Lord, we pray for ourselves, Lord, no matter where we go, whatever we have achieved in life, Lord. Lord, we pray, Lord, we shall learn to remain humble, Lord. And Lord, that will help us to strengthen our relationships with one another, Father God. Lord, we pray, Father God, your word says, stand up in the presence of the aged, show respect to the elderly, honor your father and your mother. Lord, we commit our children into your hands, Father God. Let them not be influenced by these worldly teachings, Father God, but let them remain in the word of God, Father God. Lord, let them be rooted and grounded according to the word of God. Lord, we pray for ourselves. Let us be good examples to our children, Lord. As they see us, Father God, they shall learn, Father God. Lord, we thank you. We praise you. We magnify your name, Lord. We ask this prayer in Jesus' mighty name. Amen. Verse 13 says, I'm reading from Exodus chapter 18, verse 13. It says, and so it was on the next day that Moses sat to judge the people, and the people stood before Moses from morning until evening. So when Moses' father-in-law saw all that he did for the people, he said, what is this thing that you are doing for the people? Why do you alone sit and all the people stand before you from morning until evening? And Moses said to his father-in-law, because the people come to me to inquire of God. When they have a difficulty, they come to me, and I judge between one and another, and I make known the statutes of God and his laws. So Moses' father-in-law said to him, the thing that you do is not good. Both you and these people who are with you will surely wear yourselves out, for this thing is too much for you. You are not able to perform it by yourself. Listen now to my voice. I will give you counsel, and God will be with you. Stand before God for the people, so that you may bring the difficulties to God, and you shall teach them the statutes and the laws, and show them the way in which they must walk and the work they must do. Hallelujah. So over here we see that when the father-in-law comes to visit Moses, he sees, you know, how Moses goes about in his day, how he's working. He's working so hard from day to night, from morning to evening. And when he's seeing him, he says, Moses, this thing that you're doing, it's very tasking. You know, you're doing too much of an effort. You're putting it, it is not good for you. It is not good for the people. And he gives him sound counsel. He tells them how to go about it. And I thank God for the word of God. You know, the Bible says, in the multitude of counselors, there is safety. Although Moses was a leader, although God was speaking him face to face, but yet he needed counsel. He needed, we all need counsel. Even in this world, they might be prime ministers, they might be governors, they might be in higher authority, but yet they have counselors around them. They have advisors around them. We thank God for the word of God. There are many who are paying a lot of amount, who are shedding a lot of amount, getting counsel, worldly counsel. We thank God for the word of God. It gives us free counsel. We thank God for pastor and pastor. Every time we go, we get free counsel. We get godly counsel. I mean, I can say it for ourselves, you know, be it our children, be it our jobs, our employments, our house. Every time we have gone, Yes, we have been prayed for, but we've also received counsel, godly counsel, wise counsel, free counsel. So we'll pray. Let us not despise that, you know. So we'll pray. There are many who receive counsel, but they reject because you're operating in pride. They think they know it. They know it all. But the word of God says, in the multitude of counselors, there is safety. We'll pray. May none of us be unsafe, but be in the word of God. Live your life according to the word of God so that we can be saved. We'll pray. May none of us be proud. May none of us be puffed up. May none of us reject the counsel that comes from the word of God. Let's open our mouth and pray. Father God, we thank you. We praise you. We magnify your name, Father God. Lord, we commit ourselves into your hands, Father God. Lord, as we go about doing our jobs, our employments, our businesses, Father God, as we think about our children's future, Father God, Lord, we pray, Lord, we all need counsel. Let us never come to this point that I can do it. I know it all, Father God. I do not know it all, Father God. I need counsel from your word, Lord. I need goodly, godly counsels around me, Father God. Lord, we pray for ourselves, Lord. Let us never operate in pride, Father God. When we receive counsel, Father God, Lord, we pray, Lord, we shall receive it. We shall pay heed to it. May none of us be stubborn. May none of us be stiff-necked, Father God. For your word says, in the multitude of counselors, there is safety, Father God. May none of us make ourselves unsafe by walking in pride, Father God. Lord, we thank you. We praise you. We magnify your name, Lord. We ask this prayer in Jesus' mighty name. Amen. And verse 21 says, it says, moreover, you shall select from all the people able men, such as fear God, men of truth, hating covetousness, and place such over them to be rulers of thousands, rulers of hundred, rulers of fifties, and rulers of tens. Hallelujah. Can you see when Jethro gives him counsel, what you need to go? You need to put people in authority. You need to place men. And look at the selection criteria. What is the selection criteria? You must choose men that are able, men that fear God, men of truth, those that hate covetous. This is the selecting criteria. We'll pray. They were not looking for people who are qualified, who have degree, who have such and such experience, but they were looking for these characters, these basic characters, moral characters, biblical things that a person should imbibe. They were not looking for degrees and qualifications. So we'll pray for ourselves. Of course, when you have that job, you have that qualification. But for your promotion, what do they look for? Are you capable for that new role? Are you capable for that new responsibility? Do you hate covetousness? Are you a man, a woman of truth? Of course, they don't say in your CV or whatever the job response, they don't say one who fears God. But the one who fears God has all of these criteria. The Bible says the fear of the Lord is the beginning of wisdom. The person who fears God hates covetousness. The person who fears God walks in truth. The person who fears God is capable, is able. God strengthens them because the Bible says promotion does not come from east, west, but it comes from God. So we'll pray for ourselves. We'll pray for our children. Let us operate in the fear of the Lord. The fear of the Lord is the beginning of wisdom. We'll pray for ourselves, our children. We shall operate in the spirit of excellence. We thank God for the spirit of excellence that is resting upon us. We'll pray when we are, let us and our children be considered for promotions, for new jobs, new responsibility. Even in the schools and colleges, they have promotions, right? You can be a prefect, you can be a head boy, head girl, year leader. I don't know what it is. Let our children be preferred. Let our children be considered for these roles because the Bible says a city that is set on a hill cannot be hidden. Let us be that city. Wherever we go, we shall continue to shine. We shall continue to shine brighter and brighter and lift the name of our Lord and God high. So we'll pray as we work, let us work unto the Lord. May our work, our character, our capability, whatever we do, it shall be noticed by our seniors, by our leaders, by our teachers, by our principals. Let's open our mouth and pray. Father God, we thank you. We praise you. We magnify your name, Father God. Lord, we commit ourselves, our children into your hands, Father God. Lord, your word says that the fear of the Lord is the beginning of wisdom, Father God. Lord, we pray for ourselves, our children, Lord. We shall operate in the fear of the Lord, Father God. Lord, we pray, Lord. We thank you for the spirit of excellence that is resting upon us, Father God. Lord, we pray for ourselves, our children. We shall be able men, able women, Father God. We shall be able children, Father God. Lord, in whatever task that has been given to us, Lord, we will show ourselves capable of doing that, Father God. Lord, we pray, Lord, we shall be men, women, children.

0: Father God. Lord, we pray, Lord, our work, our character, our capability shall be noticed. For promotion does not come from the east, the west, the south, but it comes from you, Lord, Father God. So, Lord, we commit ourselves, our children, our future into your hands, Father God. Lord, we pray, Lord, you show us, Lord, you favor us, you honor us, Father God, as we continue to live a life that pleases you, Lord, as we live a life in the fear of the Lord, Father God. Lord, we thank you, we praise you, we magnify your name, Lord. We ask this prayer in Jesus' mighty name. Amen, amen.
1: God bless you, everyone. Let's turn our Bibles to 1 Kings chapter 19. 1 Kings chapter 19. We'll start reading from verse 1. It says, "And Ahab told Jezebel all that Elijah had done, and withal how he had slain all the prophets with the sword. Then Jezebel sent a messenger unto Elijah, saying, So let the gods do to me, and more also, if I make not thy life as the life of one of them by tomorrow about this time. And when he saw that, he arose and went for his life, and came to Beersheba, which belongeth to Judah, and left his servant there. Verse 4, but he himself went a day's journey into the wilderness, and came and sat down under a juniper tree, and he requested for himself that he might die, and said, It is enough. Now, O Lord, take away my life, for I am not better than my fathers." Hallelujah. We thank God for the prayers that were already made. You see, I don't know, nobody preached to Elijah about the prosperity gospel, you know. God will bless you, God will take care of you, God will lift you up, you will always succeed. Because that's not the truth of working with God all the time. You have to go through difficult challenges. You have to go through trials, especially for the sake of God. When you walk with God, you've got a bigger target on your back. And that's why the enemy targets you more. And so it's not easy. Let nobody fool you or let nobody deceive you, making you think that walking with God is easy. That's why Jesus talked about the cost of discipleship. It is heavy. It is a heavy burden. We thank God for the prayers. Moses, we just heard how his father-in-law said, this is too heavy for you, what you're doing. The burden of ministry is very heavy. Carrying the word of God, carrying the people, carrying the congregation, you know, encouraging those who are around you. While you as a human yourself, you go through many things, but you still have to be an encouragement to others. It's not easy. Every day, it's a draining job, you know. And you can see, I mean, if people like Elijah and Moses can go through this, making those petitions, Lord, take my life away. We need to put our trust in the Lord. We cannot do it in our own strength. So we'll pray for ourselves. None of us shall make, life will bring challenges and difficulties, but we will not make these destitute prayers. We will not make these prayers of hopelessness. Take my life. I just want it to be over. I just want to abandon. No, but rather we shall continue to present ourselves before the Lord. Instead of saying, Lord, take my life, we thank God with the prayer point again that came. He does not give you anything that you cannot bear. Every challenge that comes. So we'll say, Lord, give me the strength to bear this. Give me the wisdom to navigate through this. Let's open our mouths and pray. We shall not open our mouth foolishly. And we shall not make wrong prayers and requests for ourselves, for our families. We shall not speak in our haste and say, I am destroyed. That was also a prayer point. Let's pray. Gracious Heavenly Father, Lord, we thank you, Father, for your word, Lord. We want to thank you, Father God, for the strength that you continue to give to us, Lord. We pray for ourselves, Heavenly Father. May we continue to walk in wisdom. May we continue to operate in wisdom, Lord. May we continue to speak in wisdom, Lord. Lord, when things get difficult, when things get challenging, Heavenly Father, may we not make requests of hopelessness, Lord. May we not make requests of being destitute, Lord. May we not make prayers of dejection, Heavenly Father, but let us continue to put our trust in you and let us hope in you, Heavenly Father. Lord, knowing, Father God, that you have not left us, you have not forsaken us, Lord. Help us, Lord, be prepared for the cost of discipleship, Lord. Prepare us, Lord, for the challenges, for the burdens, Heavenly Father. Lord, prepare us for the difficulties, Lord, so that we shall not be discouraged when challenges come, Lord, but rather let us know, Father God, that Jesus Christ has overcome the world, Lord. Let the trials and the tribulations come, Lord. He has called us to be more than overcomers, Lord, when we go through them, Heavenly Father. We bless your name. We glorify your name, Lord. We ask this prayer in Jesus' name. Amen. Amen. We read verse 4 again. It says, But he himself went a day's journey into the wilderness and came and sat down under a juniper tree, and he requested for himself that he might die and said, "It is enough. Now, O Lord, take away my life, for I am not better than my fathers." The two things that he said, none of them were true. He said, "Lord, take away my life." Do you know Elijah did not die? God did not take away his life at all. God picked him up and says, "I am not better than my fathers," while he is supposed to be one of the greatest examples. You see him with Moses along with Jesus on the Mount of Transfiguration. So we also made that prayer when we prayed with that scripture in Judges, Gideon. God calls us mighty men of valor. So we should look at ourselves as the perspective of God through the word of God. Don't say, "I'm not better than my father. Lord, take my life." God has called you. And you look at yourself through the word of God. Walk in faith. That is what walking in faith looks like. Because you're not looking at the situation, that the situation is bigger. You're looking at the word of God, that God says, "I am able to overcome the situation. Greater is he that is in me than he that is in the world." So let's open our mouths and pray that we and our children, we shall continue to see ourselves through the word of God, through the lens of the word of God. And we shall continue to put our trust. My trust is not in me. It is in the word of God, what the word of God says regarding me. Let's open our mouths and pray that we shall continue to study the word of God and believe every word and walk in it. Father God, we bless your name. We glorify your name, Lord. I thank you, Father, for your word, Heavenly Father, which continues to equip us, Lord, which continues to strengthen us, Heavenly Father. Lord, we want to thank you, Father God, for the name that you call us by, Heavenly Father, for the strength that you give us each day, Lord. We pray, Father God, we shall not look at ourselves as grasshoppers, Lord. We shall not belittle ourselves in our own eyes, Heavenly Father, but we shall look at ourselves through your point of view, through your perspective, Lord, through your word, through your promises, Heavenly Father, through your assurance and through your help, Father God. Lord, we pray, Father, we and our children, Father God, shall continue to walk in the confidence of your word, Lord. We bless your name. We glorify your name, Lord. We ask this prayer in Jesus' name. Amen. Amen. Verse 5, 1 Kings chapter 19, verse 5, it says, "And as he lay and slept under a juniper tree, behold, an angel touched him and said unto him, Arise and eat. And he looked, and behold, there was a cake baking on the coals and a cruse of water at his head. And he did eat and drink and laid him down again." Hallelujah. So even the greatest of men, they need to be recharged. They need to be strengthened by the word of God, by being in the presence of God. And what is the best way to strengthen? It says, when you wait upon the Lord, he shall renew your strength. When you come in the presence of the God, when you come spend time with God, Bible says everyone who presents himself in Zion before God goes from strength to strength. We thank God we have this opportunity to recharge 3 times a week. Not just 3 times a week is when we have this corporate prayers, but you can come to God anytime to recharge and to renew your strength. So we'll pray. We shall not avoid this opportunity. We shall not lose this opportunity, but we shall present ourselves before God and we shall continue to be strengthened through difficulties, through challenges. Let the word of God, let his presence strengthen us. Let's open our mouths and pray that we shall not cut ourselves off, but the Lord will recharge us and will prepare us and he will renew our strength. Gracious Heavenly Father, Lord, we thank you, Father, for this time of prayer, Lord, which is essential for our walk with you, Heavenly Father. Lord, we pray we shall not cut ourselves off. We shall not avoid it. We shall not neglect it, Heavenly Father. But let us know, Lord, it is a time of recharging, Heavenly Father. It is a time of renewing strength, Father God. Lord, we pray we, our families, our children, Lord, shall not take this time lightly, Heavenly Father, but we shall present ourselves before you, Heavenly Father, so that we shall go from strength to strength, Lord, so that we shall be equipped and renewed, Lord, to face the challenges ahead, Heavenly Father. We bless your name. We glorify your name, Lord. We ask this prayer in Jesus' name. Amen. Amen. And lastly, let's look at verse 7. It says, "And the angel of the Lord came again the second time and touched him and said, Arise and eat, because the journey is too great for thee. Verse 8, and he arose and did eat and drink and went in the strength of that meat 40 days and 40 nights unto Horeb, the mount of God." Hallelujah. We thank God. God is not somebody who you complain, "Lord, it is enough. It is too much." And then God, "Oh, it's okay. Now you can retire." God says, "No, recharge. There is still a journey ahead. There is still a task ahead." We thank God there is no retirement. And you and I need to continue to press on unto perfection till our last day. We'll open our mouths and we'll pray. The journey is too strong, But we've got a strong God who walks with us, who encourages us, and who renews our strength. Let's open our mouths and pray that we shall be ready for the next mission, for the next task, for the next challenge, for the next call, for the next purpose that God has in store for us. Let's open our mouths and pray, Lord, prepare me, Heavenly Father, and I will be ready. I will always answer the call by saying, Lord, here I am, Heavenly Father. We bless your name. We glorify your name, Lord. We pray for prepared hearts, Heavenly Father. We pray for prepared minds, Heavenly Father. Lord, may none of us be caught unaware, Lord, but let us be soldiers ready for battle, prepared for the mission, prepared for the work, Father God. Even things get challenging, Lord, we know you are here to renew our strength, Lord. You are here to comfort us, Heavenly Father. Lord, we pray for our children, Lord. They shall not be who will be timid and afraid and weak, Lord, but you have called us to be mighty men of valor, Heavenly Father. You have called us to be men and women who will do great exploits, Heavenly Father. Help us be ready and prepared, Lord, in our businesses, in our employments, in your work, in the ministry, in the spiritual realm, Heavenly Father. Let us be powerful and bold men and women, Heavenly Father, prepared for every good work, Father God. We bless your name. We glorify your name, Lord. We ask this prayer in Jesus' name. Amen. Amen.
2: Revival Lord. 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We need a Holy Ghost revival. 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

that men may hear the truth, come to the light of the truth, and walk in the truth. 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

Revival now. Revival is quickened by the Holy Spirit. This same Spirit that raised Jesus Christ from the dead is still moving, shaking the whole earth, reviving and filling with new wine those who are eagerly waiting for the appearing of Jesus Christ the second time for salvation. Isaiah 55 verse 1 calls out, "Ho, everyone who thirsts, come to the waters. Come and be filled with the new wine of the truths of Jesus Christ. Come seek the Lord while he may be found. Why wait till you find yourself in difficulties? Come, call upon the Lord while he is near." But note what Jesus said in Mark chapter 2 verse 22. "No one puts new wine into old wineskins, or else the new wine bursts the wineskin. The wine is spilled and the wineskin ruined. But new wine must be put into new wineskins." God is seeking new wineskins to fill with the new wine of his word and power. You can let the truth of God's word enter you today, turn you and change you into a new wineskin. Proverbs 25 verse 4 charges this: "Take away the dross from the silver and it will go to the silversmith for jewelry." So why not take away and forsake those wrong ways, wrong mentalities and ideas, wrong ministrations, wrong rulerships and leaderships, self-righteousnesses, all of which have done neither you, the people, the family, the nation, any good. So let the wicked forsake his way, and the unrighteous man his thoughts. Let him return to the Lord, and he will have mercy on him, and to our God, for he will abundantly pardon, and fashion him into a vessel fit for the master's use. So come to Jesus now and eat what is good, and let your soul delight itself in God's abundance. To minister is Dr. Ihemeh Ndukwe. Dr. Ihemeh Ndukwe is a missionary to the Middle East and Asia for more than 21 years, preaching the word of God pure and unadulterated in demonstration of the Spirit and of power, so that men's faith will not be on the enticing words of man's wisdom, but in the power of God. Dr. Ndukwe is graced with the word for revival now, reviving the minister, family, and nations. Remember, the entrance of God's word gives light and gives understanding to the simple. Let the word enter in today and revive you now. Revival now.

Our message today is taken from Hebrews chapter 11, from verse 8. By faith, Abraham, when he was called to go out into a place which he should after receive an inheritance, obeyed, and he went out, not knowing whither he went. So the key was here, by faith, Abraham obeyed when God called him out. Faith works with obedience. If you say you believe God, you need to obey. Abraham was called by God. He obeyed. That is the key word. And did exactly what God told him to do. We can see it in Genesis chapter 12. Genesis chapter 12 from verse 1. It says, now the Lord has said unto Abraham, get thee out of thy country and from thy kindred and from thy father's house unto a land that I will show thee. Verse 2, and I make of thee a great nation, and I bless thee, and make thy name great, and thou shalt be a blessing. Verse 3, and I bless them that bless thee, and curse him that curse thee, and in thee shall all families of the earth be blessed. Verse 4, so Abraham departed as the Lord had spoken unto him, and Lot went with him. Abraham was 75 years old when he departed out of Haran. So Abraham obeyed as God called him out. The Bible says, without faith, it's impossible to please God. For he that cometh to God must believe that he is, and that he is a rewarder of them that diligently seek him. If you say you are walking by faith, and you are not obeying what the word of God is saying, that is presumption. That is not faith at all. Faith works in obedience to what the word of God is saying. So Abraham obeyed. He started his relationship with God by being obedient. You can't start relationship with God without being obedient. All God is expecting from us is obedience, not sacrifice. And he continued in obedience to the word of God. If you also go to that same Genesis chapter 12 from verse 6, he said, and Abraham passed through the land unto the place of Shechem, unto the plain of Moreh, and the Canaanite was there and in the land. 7, and the Lord appeared unto Abraham and said, unto thy seed will I give this land. And there builded he an altar unto the Lord who appeared unto him. Verse 8, and he removed from thence unto a mountain on the east of Bethel, and pitched his tent, having Bethel on the west and Hai on the east. And there he builded an altar unto the Lord, and called upon the name of the Lord. So wherever Abraham moved, he was making an altar for the Lord. He was maintaining the presence of God. You can't be yielded to the leadership of the Holy Spirit if you are not open to obey what the word of God is saying. Revelation is continuous as you continue to obey. If God had told you something to do, unless you obey the first instruction, you will not receive the subsequent revelation and instruction that will take you to where God wants you to be. Unless you are yielded to the leadership of the Holy Spirit continuously, you may not reach the promised land. Abraham obeyed God. That should be your responsibility. You should learn to obey God. You should learn to do what God has told you to do at each point in time. Your obedience to the word of God is an indication that you are yielded to do the will of God. Abraham obeyed. That's what the scripture is telling us there. By faith, Abraham, when he was called to go out into a place which he should after receive an inheritance, obeyed, and he went out, not knowing whither he went. He didn't see the place before obeying.
faith does not work by sight. He did not wait to be convinced before obeying. He just heard what the Lord told him to do, and he went forward to obey. The book of James chapter 2, verse 19 says this, that believeth that there is one God that doeth well. The devils also believe and tremble. So it's not believing without putting your belief into action that makes you a true Christian. Because the devils also, they believe, but they tremble. He continued that James chapter 2, verse 20. But without no other man, that faith without works is dead. Verse 21. Was not Abraham, our father, justified by works when he had offered Isaac, his son, upon the altar? Verse 22. Seest thou how faith wrought with his works, and by works was faith made perfect? Faith is complete and completed through obedience. If not, it is presumption. So if you believe God, obey what God has said in his word. And that's why the scripture says concerning Abraham in that James chapter 2 verse 23. And the scripture was fulfilled. We say, Abraham believed God, and it was imputed unto him for righteousness, and he was called the friend of God. Obedience is the key in worshiping God in spirit and in truth. Remember what Jesus told us in John chapter 15, from verses 14 to 15. Say, ye are my friends if you do whatsoever I command you. Verse 15. Henceforth I call you not servants, for the servant knoweth not what his Lord doeth. But I have called you friends, for all things that I have heard of my Father I've made known unto you. Abraham was called a friend of God because he obeyed. And as long as he continued to obey, God continuously revealed to him what he ought to do. And that's what Jesus Christ is telling us here. If you do what he has commanded us to do in his word, we are his friends. We are no more servants, because the servant knows not what his Lord doeth. So you want God to call you his friend? You want our Lord and Savior Jesus Christ to call you his friend? Do his word. Purpose to obey. See what was said concerning our Lord and Savior Jesus Christ. In Hebrews chapter 5, verses 8 to 9. Though he were a son, yet learned he obedience by the things which he suffered. Verse 9, and being made perfect, he became the author of eternal salvation unto all them that obey him. So our duty is to walk in obedience. It's when you walk in obedience.

So even in obedience, if you are going through suffering, it's for your own good. For the glory that shall be revealed in you cannot be compared with what you are going through now. Put your utmost trust in the Lord and obey the word of God. Follow the leadership of the Holy Spirit. That Hebrews 11 verse 8 says it expressly. By faith, Abraham, when he was called to go out into a place which he should after receive for an inheritance, obeyed and went up, not knowing whither he went. If he did not obey the instruction, he might not have been in a position to establish the promise that God has already made for him. We have a hand in reaching the promise God has made for us. And the hand we have is the hand of yieldedness to obey what God has told us to do. So our responsibility, as we can see in 2 Corinthians chapter 10, verses 5 to 6, it's casting down imaginations and every other thing that exalted itself against the knowledge of God and bringing into captivity every thought to the obedience of Christ. Verses, and having in a readiness to revenge all disobedience when your obedience is fulfilled. So our responsibility is to refuse everything that will try to make us not to obey the instructions of the Lord, not to obey the word of God. The Bible says, casting down imagination and every thing that exalts itself against the knowledge of God and bring into captivity every thought to the obedience of Christ. So everything that tries to lure you away from obeying the word of God, refuse it, reject it, cast it down. Purpose to focus looking unto Jesus, the author and the finisher of your faith. For by faith, Abraham, when he was called to go out into a place which he should after receive for an inheritance, obeyed. And he went up, not knowing whither he went. He trusted God, who has given the instruction that God will never lead him astray. So he purposed to walk with the Lord. As the scripture tells us in that Psalm 23, the Lord is my shepherd, I shall not want. He maketh me to lie down in green pastures. He leadeth me beside the still waters. He restored my soul. He leadeth me in the paths of righteousness for his name's sake. Yea, though I walk through the valley of the shadow of death, I will fear no evil, for thou art with me. Thy rod and thy staff, they comfort me. Thou preparest a table before me in the presence of my enemies. Thou anointest my hair with oil, my cup runneth over. Surely, goodness and mercy shall follow me all the days of my life, and I dwell in the house of the Lord forever. So he put his utmost trust in the Lord, that the Lord will never lead him astray, because the Lord is his shepherd. So by faith, Abraham, when he was called to go out into a place where he should after receive an inheritance, obeyed. And he went out, not knowing whither he went. Hebrews 11 verse 9 says, by faith he sojourned in the land of promise, as in a strange country, dwelling in tabernacles with Isaac and Jacob, the heirs with him of the same promise. So he dwelt, he lived in that land of promise. He did not put his heart on the promise. He put his heart in obeying what God has told him to do. That's why he sojourned in that land of promise, as in a strange country, dwelling in tabernacles, something that is easily movable. He dwelt in tabernacles with Isaac and Jacob, the heirs with him, of the same promise. He did not make the place his permanent abode. He was satisfied in staying wherever God located him to be. And wherever God located or relocated him to be, he was content to stay there
and continue to call on the Lord? Have you ceased to call on the Lord because you are not satisfied where you are now? Because there's a place you are expected to be, but you have not yet reached that place or that point. Abraham was satisfied with wherever God located him. The Bible said in Genesis 13, from verse 1, it said, and Abraham went up out of Egypt, he and his wife, and all that he had, and Lot with him, into the south. And Abraham was very rich in cattle, in silver, and in gold. Verse 3, and went on his journeys from the south even to Bethel, unto the place where his tent had been at the beginning, between Bethel and Hai. Verse 4, unto the place of the altar, which he had made there at the first, and there Abraham called on the name of the Lord. Wherever he was located or relocated, he remained there to worship the Lord in spirit and in truth. He never complained. He never murmured. The Bible also said again, in that Genesis 13 verse 18, then Abraham removed his tent and came and dwelt in the plain of Mamre, which is in Hebron, and built an altar unto the Lord. He remained close to the Lord wherever he went and wherever the Lord located him. He never moved away from the Lord. Let me tell you, when you move away from the Lord, you move away from the promise. The Lord should be first before the promise. That's why the Bible tells us, seek you first the kingdom of God and his righteousness, and all the things that the Gentiles are running after will become an addition to you. So wherever Abraham went, God was with him because he was obeying the instruction of the Lord. He was not the one leading the Lord. The Lord was leading him. These days and times, many people want to lead the Holy Spirit and not the other way around. But Abraham yielded himself to be led by the Lord. And wherever the Lord led him, and wherever the Lord kept him and told him to stay, he stayed there. In obedience and worshiping him in spirit and in truth. You desire the continuous presence of the Lord and continuous revelation from the Lord. Remain continuously in obedience to the word of God. That is the secret of walking by faith. As long as you purpose to keep obeying what God is saying, you keep receiving revelation from the Lord. And you will continue to go up by revelation. Abraham sojourned in the land that the Lord told him to go to. Say by faith, he sojourned in the land of promise, as in a strange country, dwelling in tents with Isaac and Jacob, the heirs with him of the same promise. He never complained. And as long as he sojourned and remained where God told him to remain, God kept visiting him. He maintained the presence of God. Learn to remain in the presence of God. Because that's the only way the Lord will show you the path of life. For in the presence of God is fullness of joy. At his right hand, there are pleasures forevermore. So learn to remain in the place God has told you to remain, or to go where God has called you to go. Don't rebel, don't refuse. Even if it doesn't look special in the sight of man, just obey God. Do what he told you to do. And you see God visiting you continuously. You see revelation coming to you continuously. If you also see again, God visited Abraham in Genesis 18, verse 1. He said, and the Lord appeared unto him in place of Mamre, and sat in the tent door in the heat of the day. Verse 9. And they said unto him, where is Sarah, thy wife? And he said, behold, in the tent. They were dwelling in the tent with his family and ready to move at God's call and instruction. They never considered the world their home.
Abraham, by example, taught his children, Isaac, and then Isaac to Jacob, who were heirs together with him to the promise. The transientness of life. If only in this world you have hope, you have all men most miserable. Learn to know that the world is not our home. That was the way Abraham walked with God. You can't walk by faith and remain receiving continuous revelation from God if you have made the world your home. For the scripture tells us in that Hebrews 11 verse 9, by faith he sojourned in the land of promise, as in a strange country, dwelling in tabernacles with Isaac and Jacob, the heirs with him of the same promise. Verse 10, for he looked for a city which has foundations, whose builder and maker is God. He looked. He was looking beyond the present circumstance, the present situation, the present land where he was. He was looking up to that city, which has foundation, whose builder and maker is God. He was more interested in maintaining the presence of God on this earth and to be with God eternally. What is your hope? What is your interest? Are you more interested in enjoying the pleasures of this world, the lust of the flesh, the lust of the eye, and the pride of life, instead of maintaining the presence of God in your life and looking to be with God eternally? The Bible said Abraham looked for a city which has foundation, whose builder and maker is God. I encourage you, as the scripture says in Hebrews chapter 2 from verse 1, wherefore see we also are compassed about with so great a cloud of witnesses. Let us lay aside every weight and the sin which does so easily beset us, and let us run with patience the race that is set before us. Verse 2, looking unto Jesus, the author and finisher of our faith, who, for the joy that was set before him, endured the cross, despising the shame, and he sat down at the right hand of the throne of God. That should be our attitude in this world, as heirs of God's promise. Romans chapter 8 from verse 16. So the Spirit, he said, bear witness with our spirit that we are the children of God. Verse 17, and if children, then heirs, heirs of God, and joint heirs with Christ, if so be that we suffer with him, that we may be also glorified together. Verse 18, for I reckon that the sufferings of this present time are not worthy to be compared with the glory which shall be revealed in us. That's why we should be like Abraham, who looked for a city which have foundations, whose builder and maker is God. So I encourage you to know that you are come unto Mount Zion and unto the city of the living God, the heavenly Jerusalem, and to an innumerable company of angels. Hebrews chapter 12, verse 23 continued, say to the general assembly and church of the firstborn which are written in heaven, and to God, the judge of all, and to the spirits of just men made perfect. Verse 24, and to Jesus, the mediator of the new covenant, and to the blood of sprinkling that speaketh better things than that of Abel. Verse 28, say, wherefore, we receiving a kingdom which cannot be moved, let us have grace whereby we may serve God acceptably with reverence and godly fear. That will make you to believe the word of God and walk with the word of God. By faith, Abraham, when he was called to go out into a place which he should not have received for an inheritance, obeyed. And he went out not knowing whither he went. You want to receive the inheritance the Lord has promised you?
walk in obedience. Learn to be followers of them who through faith and patience inherit the promises. Don't be slothful. Be yielded to the leadership of the Holy Spirit. As a child of God, that's how you can make it. For this world is not our home. For here have we no continuing city, but we seek one to come. Let it be your desire, as Hebrews 13, verse 14 says it. For here have we no continuing city, but we seek one to come. Seek ye first the kingdom of God and his righteousness. Be seeking for the one to come. Seek the will of God. Seek to walk in the will of God. Purpose to obey what the word of God is telling you to do at each point in time. Don't be distracted. Purpose to live your life walking by faith in obedience to the word of God. Be yielded to the leadership of the Holy Spirit so that at the end, it will have been, you fought a good fight. You have finished your course. And you are now obtained the crown of righteousness that God has purposed for them that obey him. If you do this, remain blessed. In Jesus' name.

0: 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That is spelled out as www.inwardrevival.org. 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I repeat the email address, info@inwardrevival.org. 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I repeat that telephone number, +234 701 687 0490. Thank you so much.
1: When the roll is called up yonder, I'll be there.
2: Hallelujah. What a word. Let us thank God for the word and message of life that we have received this day. Heavenly Father, we just want to thank you for this word coming from your throne of grace. And we rejoice at the opportunity given us, Lord, to choose to receive the inheritance you have promised us through and by our obedience, which is the city which has foundation, whose builder and maker is God. We receive grace, Abba Father, not to be slothful in righteousness. We heard it this day. Here in the world, we have no continuing city. And so, Lord, we ask for grace for everyone hearing you today to seek the one to come, to seek the city to come, to seek the kingdom of God and its righteousness, and desire to be clothed with our habitation, which is from above. That being so clothed, we will not be found naked in the day of reckoning. Thank you, Heavenly Father, for your great grace, which you have shown us in Jesus Christ, in whose matchless name we praise and thank you. Amen. Our first prayer today is taken from the main text, Hebrews chapter 11 verse 8, and I read, "By faith Abraham obeyed when he was called to go out to the place which he would receive as an inheritance, and he went out not knowing where he was going." Hallelujah. We heard it. Abraham obeyed and departed without knowing where he was going. That scripture didn't say Abraham argued and delayed and reasoned to know where he was going. Nor was he determined to apply human wisdom to decide where he will be located. May we have grace to refrain from human wisdom, but have grace also to respond in obedience to God's word. For in all the scripture we see that as many as tried to apply human wisdom were destroyed. That is not your portion, child of God, believer, minister. God says in his word, "My people perish for lack of knowledge." Thank God, knowledge of faith has come to us today, teaching that what God expects from us is our obedience and not our sacrifices. For obedience to the word of God, that is faith. And verse 9 says, "By faith, which is by obedience, he dwelt in the land of promise." So let us pray for every believer, even for those who do not yet know Jesus Christ as Lord and personal Savior, that we will come to the place of obedience, to learn to do what God has told us to do at each point in time. For our obedience is an indication that we are yielded to do the will of God. If you do what Abraham did, you will receive and enjoy what Abraham received and enjoyed. Let us pray. Heavenly Father, in the name of Jesus, we thank you, Father, that the knowledge of obedience has come and has taught us today that those who do not obey you cannot reach the promised land. I pray this day for everyone hearing this word. May this word be implanted in our hearts to make us wise in the obedience of faith. May we take root in it downwards, and may we bear its fruits upwards to do as our father Abraham did. Your word commands us to look to Abraham, our father, to look only unto Jesus, the author and finisher of our faith, who himself learned obedience, lived in obedience, and died in obedience, and is today sitting at the right hand of the Father. May we, like him, always respond in obedience to your word without arguments. May we respond to the truths of the love of Christ, which the scripture teaches, bringing our thoughts to the obedience of Christ. As the hearts of men are in your hand, O Lord God, like rivers of water, turn our hearts to submit to you, to submit to your word. Turn the hearts of ministers, families, nations to submit to your truth. Turn the hearts of the wicked, the unrighteous man, the unbelievers, Abba Father, to submit to your word. Our hearts are in your hands, Abba Father. Quicken us to submit to your righteousness, to submit to your will. Quicken us, O Lord, to submit to obedience to your word, to the leadership of your spirit. For those who are led by the Spirit of God, they are the sons of God. Help us, Abba Father, to learn obedience like Christ, for obedience is better than sacrifice. In Jesus' name we pray, amen. In that Hebrews chapter 11 verse 9, we read that by faith, Abraham was dwelling in tents with Isaac and Jacob, the heirs with him of the same promise. So here we see Abraham continued in the word of God. He didn't obey God today and disobeyed him the next day. He didn't have faith in God today and lost faith in him the next day. By continuing, he maintained the presence of God. Obedience put him up there in life and in God's presence. Jesus said in John chapter 8 verse 31, if you continue in my word, then are you my disciples indeed. In John 15 verse 10, he says, if you keep my commandments, you will abide in my love. Abraham kept God's commandment and abided in his love and was called the friend of God. And Jesus tells us in John 15 verse 14, you are my friends if you do whatever I command you. Do you want to be Jesus's friend? Proverbs 18 verse 24 tells us how. A man that has friends must show himself friendly, and there is a friend that sticks closer than a brother. So, believer, unbeliever, minister, governor, director, financial guru, you can be Jesus's friend. You can continue in his friendship. And I urge you this day, don't just claim the friendship of Jesus Christ. Continue to be his friend. Maintain the friendship and the presence of God. Let us pray. Father in heaven, we thank you this day for the truth of continuity, Abba Father, in maintaining your presence where there is fullness of joy and declare and proclaim it this day, that this truth shall end the lies of enmity in the hearts of men, in the name of Jesus Christ. Standing on the authority of your word, Abba Father, we pull strongholds of disobedience and rebellion down in the name of Jesus Christ, and bring the wicked lies and thoughts of hatred against Jesus Christ to captivity in the name of Jesus Christ. We declare that the love of the world and the things of the world will no more hold men down and keep them away from loving Jesus, nor separate them from the love of God that is in Christ Jesus. Father, we pray, may the love of the Father enter into the hearts of men. The lust of the flesh, the lust of the eyes, and the pride of life shall no more distract men, nor take us away from continuing in your presence, O Lord God. May we have grace, O Lord God, to remain where you locate us, whether in suffering or in abounding. May we refrain from seeking like the Gentiles. May we refocus ourselves on you, O Lord, knowing that godliness with contentment is great gain. May we desire the revelation that only comes from your presence, so that we may go up in life and enjoy your great visitations with the blessings of obedience, the blessings that make rich, and you add no sorrows to it. In Jesus' name we pray, amen. Hallelujah. Many are looking for different cities in the world. Yes, beautiful cities to relocate or locate to. What kind of city are you looking for? What is your hope and your investment? What are you waiting for? Yes, Abraham dwelt in tents, but we heard in Hebrews chapter 11 verse 10 that he waited, he looked for the city which has foundations, whose builder and maker is God. Again, what kind of city are you looking for? Pray for yourself. Pray with me. Let us pray. Heavenly Father, I pray for my hearers today, for everyone who has heard this word that is like the bush burning with fire, but the bush was not consumed. Father, I pray that they will turn aside and see this great sight, why the bush does not burn, which is the power that is in Christ Jesus, which is that Jesus is coming again. Here we have no continuing city. Father, may they seek for the one to come. May they seek your righteousness. May everyone hearing your word this day seek to do your will at all times and not be distracted. Seek to be where Christ is, at the right hand of the Father. May they seek to have grace to serve you acceptably, seeing that we are receiving a kingdom that cannot be shaken. May they propose to live prepared, waiting for that city which has foundation, whose maker and builder is God. Quicken men's heart, O Lord God, that they be zealous and repent today. May they hear the voice of the Lord Jesus and open up their hearts to receive him into their hearts and lives this day. May they come into the word and abide in it. Yes, the word as gold refined in the fire, that they may be rich. The word of faith and of righteousness, that they may be clothed in the garments of righteousness, that the shame of our nakedness may not be revealed, that they may stand in the day of reckoning. Once again, Heavenly Father, we thank you for your great grace, which you have shown us in Jesus Christ. Thank you, Lord. Take your glory, honor, and adoration. In Jesus' name we pray, amen and amen. Hallelujah.
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We're so happy to announce that we will be live streaming three specials every day, with the first being the Word of Wisdom, the second is the Message of Life, and the third is Revival Now. 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If you miss the live stream, don't worry, because they will be repeated on air every 4 hours, so relax, because you can listen in to whatever timing suits you best. So we kick off with the Word of Wisdom live stream, which begins at 6:20 a.m. and that's Nigeria time. 6:20 a.m. also for Europe, certain countries in Europe, 9:20 a.m. for the UAE, 10:50 a.m. for India, 2:20 p.m. for Manila, and that's our listeners in the Philippines, 3:20 p.m. for Australia, 12:20 a.m. Eastern Standard Time for America, and 9:20 p.m. Pacific Time, America and Canada. 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

0: The future of the nation is you. The revival we need is returning to the true God, raising teaching priests, restoring the truth. 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
1: Today's promise is taken from the book of Revelation chapter 12, verse 12. And I read from the King James Version, and it says, "Therefore rejoice, ye heavens, and ye that dwell in them. Woe to the inhabitants of the earth and of the sea, for the devil is come down unto you, having great wrath, because he knoweth that he had but a short time." Hallelujah! This is the word of the Lord God. Come, and let us thank and worship the Lord our God. In Jesus' name, amen.

0: Praise God. To everyone living and those alive in Christ this day, God's word today in Revelation chapter 12 verse 12 has two promises, rejoicing and woe. Revelation chapter 12 verse 12 says, "Therefore rejoice, O heavens, and you who dwell in them. Woe to the inhabitants of the earth, for the devil has come down to you having great wrath, because he knows that he has a short time." Hallelujah. So check your life. Are you a dweller in the heavens or an inhabitant of the earth? Where is your hope? Because this word, "Therefore rejoice, O heavens, and you who dwell in them," is a promise, a command, an instruction, a reminder for those who have kept the faith, who have persevered in the hours of trial, who are before the throne of God, serving him day and night in spirit and in truth. That's why Philippians chapter 4 verse 4 says expressly, "Rejoice in the Lord always. Again, I will say rejoice." God wants the believers to rejoice in him always, to rejoice in his works, avenging them on the devil. Yes, to rejoice in the knowledge of the truth that, as Revelation 12, 7 to 9 says, the devil and Satan has been cast out of their affairs, that God will give them the victory, that victory is ahead, and their desire and expectation shall not be cut off, that God will cause them to triumph and not leave them in the hands of the enemy. This is the goodness of God and is in line with Revelation chapter 18 verse 20, which says, "Rejoice over her, O heavens, and you holy apostles and prophets, for God has avenged you on her." Hallelujah. Oh, that men will praise the Lord and rejoice in the Lord for his goodness and for his wonderful works to the children of men. Look around you. We have many expectations to rejoice for. What are you believing God for? Rejoice is the promise. So let us thank God for his joy, the joy of his presence, the joy of our salvation. Let us thank him for giving us this joy and causing us to rejoice in him. Let us thank God for the promise of joy to those who eagerly wait for him, looking for the blessed hope of Jesus' appearing. Let us pray. Gracious Father in heaven, hallowed be your name. From everlasting to everlasting, you are God, and enthroned in the praises and rejoicings of victory of your people. We thank you for your command, your promise to rejoice in the joy of your salvation, in the joy of your presence, in the joy of your goodness and greatness of your power that causes the believers to triumph over Satan. Thanks be to you, O Lord God, who gives us the victories through our Lord Jesus Christ. We thank you, Abba Father, for the blessedness of rejoicing in you always, in the mighty name of Jesus Christ. In all the earth, Lord, as your kingdom continues to come into our situations, may the believers have grace to continue in strength, to rejoice in you in power and glory, in the name of Jesus Christ. May the believers continue to be of good cheer, even as Jesus commanded, in the name of Jesus Christ. May they know to rejoice over Satan and his cohorts as you avenge us on him, in the mighty name of Jesus. May the believers allow your joy to keep them ever before your throne, day and night, worshiping you in spirit and in truth. Thank you, Abba Father, for the victories in our lives, in our families, in our ministries. Receive all the praises and rejoicing of our hearts this day. In Jesus' name we pray, amen. Hallelujah. Revelation chapter 12 verse 12 continues. It says, "Woe to the inhabitants of the earth." and the sea, for the devil has come down to you having great wrath. Hallelujah. So you see, in the world, you'll have tribulation, just as Jesus said it in John chapter 16, verse 33. But he commanded, be of good cheer, and said again, in me you may have peace. Hallelujah. That's why every living person in Philippians chapter 2, verses 12 and 13 is instructed to walk out your own salvation with fear and trembling. For it is God who works in you both to will and to do for his good pleasure. Amen. Your salvation and its joy is worked out. I don't know what you may be going through today, but we are to live out your salvation. Don't cave in to that trial or tribulation. God wants the believers to be overcomers, more than conquerors. He wants them to live a life of victory and fullness of joy. Hallelujah. And he's ready to walk in men, both to will and to do his pleasure. So let's pray that as God is walking, the believers shall remain in God's everlasting strength, walking out their salvation with fear and trembling. We'll pray that as the devil has come down having great wrath and going about like a roaring lion seeking who to devour, in nothing shall the believers be terrified of this adversary, nor be drawn into condemnation with him. Let us pray. Father Lord, we pray for the believers everywhere across the nations, that they'll continue to trust in your everlasting strength to remain walking out their salvation with fear and trembling. Father God, we pray, may they remain strong in Christ and in the power of his might, even in times of trials, tribulations, and temptations. Lord, we pray, may they be found drinking from the river of your pleasure in the name of Jesus Christ. May they remain abundantly satisfied with the fullness of your house in the name of Jesus. May their bow remain in strength and the arms of their hands made strong by your mighty hand, O God, in the name of Jesus Christ. Father, we pray, help the believers that in nothing shall they be terrified by the adversary, nor be found in the place of woe, and be separated from the love of God which is in Christ Jesus. Father, do not give the believer over as prey to Satan. Let no woe catch up on the believers in the name of Jesus Christ. Rather, they will allow your joy and rejoicing to permeate every area of their lives in order to make manifest the savor of the knowledge of Christ in any place they are, in the name of Jesus Christ. And may your blessings be on the crown of the heads of all who will live separated and holy unto Christ, serving you in spirit and in truth. In Jesus' name we pray, amen. Hallelujah. Still on Revelation chapter 12, verse 12, we learn that where you dwell determines what you get. The scripture says, woe to the inhabitants of the earth and the seas. Who needs woes? The good news today is that you can change your habitation from earthly to the heavenly, from woe to rejoicing. In the world is tribulation, but in Jesus Christ is joy. And John chapter 7 verse 37 says, Jesus stood and cried out, saying, if anyone thirsts, let him come to me and drink. So come to Jesus now, for salvation is now. Let's pray that many will hear this call, this prayer, this message, and turn their eyes, their hearts, their life to Jesus, to the Savior, and to the heavenly. Let us pray. Heavenly Father, we thank you for it is not your will that any should perish, but that all should come to repentance. Father, we lift the name of your dear Son Jesus across the nations this day and time as the only name that saves. And pray, Lord, that as many hearts as are ready, yielded, opened up for Jesus to receive your love. Father, may they all be harvested in the name of Jesus Christ. May none have opportunity to draw back to the world in the name of Jesus. And on the authority of your word preached this day, I declare, Lord, that every accusation of the enemy against those marked for salvation be silenced in the name of Jesus, and that they be set free from their captivities and brought to the place of their harvest. In Jesus' name, may they find their place in your presence where there is fullness of joy and be partakers of the promise of joy today in your word. And let the blood of Jesus speak on their behalf. In Jesus' name, amen and amen.
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The word of wisdom today is taken from Proverbs chapter 27 verse 1. Boast not thyself of tomorrow, for thou knowest not what a day may bring forth. It is important not to boast of tomorrow. It's important not to boast of anything at all, as the scripture is warning us here and telling us, for thou knowest not what a day may bring forth. Sufficient unto the day is the evil thereof. So don't boast of tomorrow, because you don't know tomorrow. You don't know whether you'll be alive after today for you to start boasting of tomorrow. That's why the scripture tells us in James chapter 4 verse 13, say, go to now ye that say, today or tomorrow we will go into such a city and continue there a year and buy and sell and get gain. How can you project what you don't have authority to decide? God is the ultimate authority, and he decides how your day may be. He decides how your tomorrow may be. So you cannot boast and start saying, oh, tomorrow we'll go into such a city, you go into such a business, and we'll be there making success of it. That's what the scripture is advising and warning us here. Say, don't boast for tomorrow, for that knowest not what a day may bring forth. Work at your own salvation with fear and trembling, for today is the day of salvation. Don't postpone what you ought to do today for tomorrow. If you need to come to the seven knowledge of the word of God, today is the day of salvation. Don't say tomorrow you will do it. That's what the scripture is telling us here. It continues in that James chapter 4, verse 14. It says, whereas you know not what shall be on the morrow. You don't know what shall be on the morrow. What is your life? It is even a vapor that appeareth for a little time and then vanisheth away. So don't boast for tomorrow. Don't make bogus plans that you have no authority to decide how it will go. Because what is your life? It is even a vapor that appeareth for a little time and then vanisheth away. All your plans, prospects and purposes without God in it is useless. Learn to limit your plans and purposes as God approves it.

0: Don't make bogus plans. See what the people who purpose to build the Tower of Babel said in Genesis chapter 11, verse 3. And they say one to another, go to let us make brick and burn them thoroughly. And they had brick for stone and slime had they for mortar. Verse 4. And they said, go to let us build us a city and a tower whose top may reach unto heaven. And let us make us a name, lest we be scattered abroad upon the face of the whole earth. They wanted to make a name, so they decided to build a tower that the top will reach unto heaven, lest they be scattered abroad upon the face of the whole earth. Verse 5, and the Lord came down to see the city and the tower which the children of men builded. And the Lord said, behold, the people is one, and they have all one language. And this they begin to do. And now nothing will be restrained from them, which they have imagined to do. So don't imagine what you will do for tomorrow. Let God approve of your plans, your purposes, your prospects. Otherwise, it will come to nothing. So that Genesis 11:7 says, go to let us go down. And they confound their language, that they may not understand one another's speech. Verse 8, so the Lord scattered them abroad from thence upon the face of all the earth, and they left off to build the city. Your plans, your purposes, your projections, without God in it, is useless. Boast not thyself of tomorrow, for thou knowest not what a day may bring forth. Learn to limit your plans within what God has approved. Isaiah 56 verse 12 says, come ye, say they, I will fetch wine and we will fill ourselves with strong drink. And tomorrow shall be as this day and much more abundant. They wasted what God has given to them in frivolous living instead of using it to serve the Lord. And for them, tomorrow shall also be as today, that they will even become more abundant. They will have more abundance tomorrow than today. Don't make your plans in such a way without God. Don't spend your resources without the approval of God. Don't spend on the things that do not profit the kingdom of God. Yeah, they wasted it in drunkenness, filling themselves up and enjoying themselves outside the will of God, saying that tomorrow there will be more abundance, not knowing that today may be the end of them. Today may be the end of those resources. That's self-deception. Don't wallow in self-deception. Don't boast of tomorrow, for thou knowest what a day may bring forth. You don't even know how you end the day today. So whatever plans you are making, focus it in the will of God. In Luke chapter 12, verse 16, our Lord and Savior speaking. The Bible says in that Luke chapter 12, verse 16, and he spake a parable unto them, saying, the ground of a certain rich man brought forth plentifully. Verse 17, and he thought within himself, saying, what shall I do? Because I have no room where to bestow my fruits. Verse 18, and he said, this will I do. I'll pull down my barns and build greater, and there will I bestow all my fruits and my goods. Verse 19, and I said to my soul, so thou hast much goods laid up for many years. Take thy ease, eat, drink, and be merry. Verse 20, but God said unto him, thou fool, this night thy soul shall be required of thee. Then who shall those things be which thou hast provided? So is he that laid up treasure for himself and is not rich toward God? So don't boast yourself of tomorrow, for thou knowest what a day may bring forth. Put yourself in the Lord. walk in the will of the Lord. So go to now. You that say today or tomorrow we will go into such a city and continue there, yeah, and buy and sell and get gain. Whereas you know not what shall be on the morrow. For what is your life? It is even a vapor that appeareth for a little time and then vanisheth away. The rich fool thought he could put down his barn and build a greater one tomorrow. But the Lord called him home. He was a fool. And the question is, who shall those things be which thou hast provided? So he that lay up treasure for himself is not rich toward God. Your life is like a vapor that appeareth for a little time and then vanisheth away. Your life is in the hand of the Lord. So you cannot boast of tomorrow without the acknowledgement of the Lord, what the Lord can do. Because your life is in his hands. That's why the scripture is saying that, James chapter 4, verse 15. For that you ought to say, if the Lord will, we shall live and do this or that. If the Lord wills, we shall live and do this or that. Don't boast of tomorrow. The scripture encourages us. In Matthew chapter 6 verse 33 says, first seek you first the kingdom of God and his righteousness, and all these things shall be added unto you. Verse 34, take therefore no thought for the morrow, for the morrow shall take thought for the things of itself. Sufficient unto the day is the evil thereof. Sufficient unto the day. Every day continue to seek first the kingdom of God and his righteousness. Refuse to boast. Remain in the will of God. Remain doing that which God has called you to do. Because you don't know what tomorrow holds. If you have to say anything, you should say, if the Lord will, we shall live and do this or that. Don't boast of tomorrow. For tomorrow is in the hand of the Lord. Today is in the hand of the Lord. So whatever you have to say, say it if the Lord wills. Remember, as 1 Peter chapter 1 verse 24 says, for all flesh is as grass, and all the glory of man as the flower of grass. The grass withereth, and the flower thereof falleth away. Verse 25, but the word of the Lord endureth forever. And this is the word which by the gospel is preached unto you. So get wisdom, get understanding. Boast not thyself of tomorrow, for thou knowest not what a day may bring forth. Learn to remain in the present and in the presence of God. While you remain in the present, remain in the presence of God. Don't boast for tomorrow because you don't know what tomorrow will bring. For that you ought to say, if the Lord will, we shall live and do this or that. He continued in that James chapter 4 verse 16. But now you rejoice in your boastings. All such rejoicing is evil. So know it, boasting and rejoicing in your boasting is evil. That's why the Bible encourages us in 1st Epistle of John chapter 2 verse 15. Love not the world, neither the things that are in the world. If any man love the world, the love of the Father is not in him. Because of the love of the world, that's why you are boasting. Because you love the things that are in the world. You continue in that first epistle of John chapter 2 verse 16. For that is in the world, the lust of the flesh and the lust of the eyes and the pride of life is not of the Father, but is of the world. Verse 17. And the world passeth away and the lust thereof. May he that doeth the will of God abide forever. So I encourage you, remain dwelling in the will of God, in the word of God, doing the will of God. And you continue to abide forever, abiding in the word of God. As you do this, remain blessed. In Jesus' name, amen.
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3: Yeah, yeah!

Gerudo! Hallelujah! Jesus is alive.

Okay. Now, let's do something. Let's do something. When we come to this part, there is nothing. There is nothing that he cannot do. We're going to say it in our hearts. Or you can shout it out loud. It's up to you. That thing which you think is impossible. What is it? Lack? Sickness? Relationship? Whatever it is, he's able to do it. Hallelujah! We sing one more time. And when we come to this part, there is nothing he cannot do. I'm going to shout it out. It's up to you. It's to you according to your faith. And my faith says, my God can do everything that is concerning me. Hallelujah! All right, here we go. From the top, creator of the universe.

Hey, did you know that God has given you all you need to live a great godly life? Yes, to live a great life in all godliness. The great need on every side is spiritual revival, and God is giving it. The Lord God is rending the heavens and coming down among his people. It's all open. You can hear it all on Revival Now Radio.

turn back to God. This is the time we must walk by the Holy Spirit. The time for the revival of our soul is now. So, where are you?

0: Hallelujah. We give you glory, Lord. Father God, O Lord, we come to you today and we ask for forgiveness in everything that we have done that is not glorifying your name. Thank you, O Father God, O Lord, for translating us from darkness into the marvelous light of your dear Son, Jesus Christ. We ask, O Lord, that our heart be changed and our mind be renewed as we hear your word today, O Father God, O Lord. As your will unfold in our life, O Father God, O Lord. As we live every day by the power of your love, O God, O Lord. Hold us close, O Lord, and let your love surround us. And help us appreciate everything that you have done for us, O God, O Lord, in the mighty name of Jesus. Lord, as we yield ourselves, O Father God, O Lord, to be led by your Spirit, O Father God, O Lord, help us, O Father God, O Lord, to share your love and your goodness to those who have not known you yet, O Father God, O Lord, in the mighty name of Jesus, by sharing your love, our testimony, O Father God, O Lord, because not your will that any should perish, O Father God, O Lord, but all should come to the saving knowledge of your word, O God. And we thank you, O Father God, O Lord, that they may also experience the love that you have bestowed upon us, O Father God, O Lord, your goodness, O Father God, O Lord, and your mercy upon our life. We give you glory, Lord. We give you honor, Lord. We give you adoration. In the Bible says in 1 John 3, verse 1, it says, behold, what manner of love the Father has bestowed upon us, that we should be called the sons of God. Therefore, the world knoweth us not, because it knew him not. We pray. Father God, Heavenly Father, we thank you. We thank you, O Father God, O Lord, for your loving us, O Father God, O Lord, for your everlasting God, O Lord, everlasting love, O Father God, O Lord. We thank you, Lord, for your great love, O Father God, O Lord, that you have in us, O Father God, O Lord. Thank you, O God, O Lord, for sending your only begotten Son to die for us, that we may be saved in the mighty name of Jesus. Help us, O Father God, O Lord, that through him, O Father God, O Lord, we are called the sons of God, O Lord. Help us to truly become your children, O Father God, O Lord, by sharing your love to people around us, O God, O Lord, in the mighty name of Jesus. Help us to continuously be a witness and a minister of your goodness. We give you glory, we give you honor, we give you praise. And in 1 John 4, verse 7, it says, beloved, let us love one another, for love is God. And everyone that loveth is born of God and knoweth God. He that loveth not knoweth not God, for God is love. In this was manifested the love of God towards us, because that God sent his only begotten Son into the world, that we might live through him. Herein is love, not that we love God, but that he loved us and sent his Son to be a propitiation for our sin. Beloved, if God so loved us, we ought also to love one another. Let us pray. Father God, O Lord, we thank you. We praise you. We glorify your name. Help us, O Father God, O Lord, to show our love for one another, O Father God, O Lord. Then help us, O Father God, to be a brother's keeper, praying for one another, always, O Father God, O Lord, remembering everyone, our family, O Father God, O Lord, and to show your love to each one of us, O God, O Lord. Help us to support one another with your word, praying for one another, O God, O Lord, lifting your name in whatever situation we come across with, O Father God, O Lord. Lord, we give you glory, we give you honor, we give you praise. Lord, as we're going to hear your word today, O Father God, O Lord, help us, O Father God, O Lord, show us, O Father God, O Lord, and help us understand how you love us, O Father God, O Lord, through your word, O Father God, O Lord, that we may also show you our love to you, O Father God, O Lord, by being obedient to your word, O God, O Lord, in the mighty name of Jesus. We give you glory, Lord. We give you honor, Lord. We give you adoration, O Father God, O Lord. Lord, we pray, O Father God, O Lord, that as your word comfort, O Father God, O Lord, Lord, let every ear hear, O Father God, O Lord, and let every heart be open to receive your word that is able to save our soul. We give you glory. We give you honor. We give you praise. We give you adoration and thanksgiving. In Jesus' name we have prayed. Amen and amen.
1: The message today is taken from the Acts of the Apostles chapter 2 from verse 32. This Jesus hath God raised up, whereof we all are witnesses. As Peter continued his defense, the sermon concerning the empowerment of the Spirit of God upon the apostles who began to speak in tongues, said this: this Jesus had God raised up, whereof we all are witnesses. God raised him up because they could not hold him captive, as we can see in that Acts chapter 2, verse 24, where he said, whom God had raised up, having loosed the pains of death, because it was not possible that he should be head of it. They could not hold him captive, because he is both Lord and Christ. So Peter said, this is how God raised up, whereof we all are witnesses. We are living witnesses of what God did. That's why you are hearing and seeing the rest of us, the apostles, speaking in tongues and talking about the wonderful works of the Lord. Because this is a confirmation of the promise that Jesus himself gave his apostles. When he told them in that Acts chapter 1 verse 8, he said, but ye shall receive power after that the Holy Ghost is come upon ye, and ye shall be witnesses unto me both in Jerusalem and in all Judea and Samaria and unto the uttermost part of the earth. So Peter was simply telling them, listen, this Jesus have God raised up. So we are here witnessing, we are living witnesses of what God has done. For God so loved the world that he gave his only begotten son, that whosoever believeth in him should not perish. For the love that God had for us, he gave his son. For the love that our Lord and Savior Jesus Christ had for us, he went to the cross and shed his blood for the remission of our sins. He was buried. He did not remain in the grave. He resurrected. So we are witnesses of his resurrection. So we are here witnessing of the resurrection and the promise that he gave, that it's expedient for him to go, that when he goes, he will send for the Holy Spirit. So that's what Peter was emphasizing here. Was emphasizing to them that Christ is resurrected. So as we go through this, we see that the main point of Peter's message and defense of the gospel was to prove that Jesus is both God and the Messiah, the anointed one with his anointing. So he proved this through his miraculous works, his resurrection, and the sending forth of the Holy Spirit. So that was the emphasis of Peter in this message. He continued in that Acts chapter 4, verse 33, and said this: and with great power gave the apostles witness of the resurrection of the Lord Jesus, and great grace was upon them all. So it was the grace of God that came upon them that they could give this witness. So the grace of God came upon Peter. He began to give his witness as a living witness, because he saw with his eyes. First Epistle of John chapter 1 from verse 1 to verse 3. Says, that which was from beginning, which we have heard, which we have seen with our eyes, which we have looked upon, and our hands have handled it, of the word of life. For the life was manifested, and we have seen it, and bear witness and show unto you that eternal life which was with the Father and was manifested unto us. That which we have seen and have declared we unto you, that ye also may have fellowship with us. And truly, our fellowship is with the Father and with his son, Jesus Christ. So Peter was bearing witness, he was a living witness of Christ's death on the cross, the miraculous works he did before he ever went to the cross, was a living witness of his death on the cross, his burial, his resurrection. So that's what he was saying here. This Jesus, our God raised up, whereof we all are witnesses. What are you witnessing about Christ? What is your message? Our message is to witness that Jesus is both God and the Messiah. We are to witness about his miraculous works on this earth ever before he went to the cross. We are to witness of his resurrection. And of course, the fulfillment of the promise of the sending of the Holy Spirit. That's what we have been called to witness. We have been called to be good witnesses, being true representatives of Christ, as the scripture tells us in Acts chapter 10, verse 38. How God anointed Jesus of Nazareth with the Holy Ghost and with power, who went about doing good and healing all that were oppressed of the devil, for God was with him. That's what we should be doing. We have been created in Christ Jesus anew to do good works. So we are to go about doing good, showing forth the praises of him who has called us out of darkness into his marvelous light, healing all that were oppressed of the devil. So that's what the apostles continue to do. And every child of God has been called out of darkness into the marvelous light. That's our responsibility to do this. In Acts chapter 10, verse 39, it says, and we are witnesses of all things which he did both in the land of the Jews and in Jerusalem, whom they slew and hanged on the tree. Him God raised up the third day and showed him openly, not to all the people, but unto witnesses, chosen before of God, even to us, who did eat and drink with him after he rose from the dead. So Peter was witnessing. He was an eyewitness. He was a living witness. He was witnessing that he's among those chosen who did eat and drink with our Lord and Savior Jesus Christ, even after his resurrection. So that was bodily resurrection. So he was not careless about this heavenly command that Christ gave them in that verse 42. He said, and he commanded us to preach unto the people and to testify that the seed, which was ordained of God to be judge of quick and dead. 43, to him give all the prophets witness that through his name, whosoever believeth in him shall receive remission of sins. So they are to be witnesses, and we are to continue in this witnessing, to testify that it's only in the name of Jesus Christ that men may be saved. We are to witness that he is the judge of the quick and the dead. We are not to keep silent. This is the command he gave. And that's what Peter continued in defense of the gospel, in defense of his faith. He was fighting a good fight of faith, holding on to eternal life. Let no man take you away from the truth you know. Remain in it, speak it forth, no matter whatever that people try to do. When Jesus rose from the dead, the command, after he opened the understanding that they might understand the scripture, was this in Luke 24, verses 46 to 48. He said, and said unto them, thus is written, and thus it behoved Christ to suffer and to rise from the dead the third day. 47, and that repentance and remission of sins should be preached in his name among all nations, beginning at Jerusalem. So we are to witness of the resurrection of our Lord and Savior Jesus Christ. And we are to preach that repentance and remission of sins should be preached in his name among all nations, wherever we go. Our message should be repent, for Christ is coming again. He has paid with his precious blood for our sins. So he has commanded us to be his witnesses. Every child of God, everyone who has accepted Jesus Christ, Lord and Savior. And that's why he said in the Gospel of John chapter 15 from verse 26, said, but when the Comforter is come, whom I have sent unto you from the Father, even the Spirit of truth which proceeded from the Father, he shall testify of me. So the Holy Spirit that has empowered these apostles was testifying of our Lord and Savior Jesus Christ through the apostles. And Jesus continued in that John chapter 15 verse 27 and said, and ye also shall bear witness because you have been with me from the beginning. That's exactly what Peter was doing. He was testifying that this Jesus had God raised up, whereof we all are witnesses. Death could not hold him captive. He did not just disappear from the cross. He was crucified on the cross. He was wounded for our transgressions. He was bruised for iniquities. The chastisement upon him brought us peace, and by his stripes we are healed. He was buried. He did not remain in the grave. As the scripture tells us in Ephesians chapter 4, verse 8, wherefore he said, when he ascended up on high, he led captivity captive and gave gifts unto men. Verse 9. Now that he ascended, what is it? But that he also descended first into the lower parts of the earth. Verse 10. He that descended is the same also that ascended up far above all heavens, that he might fill all things. So Peter was a living witness. And he was emphasizing to these people who were mocking that the apostles were speaking in tongues and speaking about the wonderful things of God. He said to them, this is how God raised up, whereof we are all witnesses. We are not drunk. We are filled with the Holy Spirit. So we are witnessing concerning his coming. In Acts chapter 2, verse 33, it said, therefore, being by the right hand of God exalted and having received of the Father the promise of the Holy Ghost, he has shared for this which ye now see and hear. So this gift he has received, he has shared it forth. What he has seen is what was promised by our Lord and Savior Jesus Christ. That's what he has seen. That's exactly what Peter is telling them here. Because Christ is already seated on the right hand of God Almighty. He's already exalted. We are witnesses of his exaltation. As the apostles continue to witness in Acts chapter 5 verse 30, said the God of our fathers raised up Jesus, whom you slew and hanged on a tree. Verse 31, him had God exalted with his right hand to be a prince and a savior, for to give repentance to Israel and forgiveness of sins. Verse 32, and we are his witnesses of these things. And so is also the Holy Ghost, whom God has given to them that obey him. So once you have saved Jesus Christ as your Lord and Savior, you'll be baptized with the Holy Ghost. You'll be filled with the Holy Spirit. So that's what Peter was emphasizing here, that we are witnesses and the Holy Ghost is witnessing through us of this exhortation. God had raised Jesus Christ from the dead. Why did God raise him from the dead and exhorted him? The scripture tells us in Philippians chapter 2, from verse 5, it says, let this mind be in you, which was also in Christ Jesus, who being in the form of God, thought it not robbery to be equal with God, but made himself of no reputation and took upon him the form of a servant and was made in the likeness of men. And being found in fashion as a man, he humbled himself and became obedient unto death, even the death of the cross. This is God putting on flesh, dwelling amongst us. He humbled himself and died the worst kind of death on the cross. And that's what Paul is emphasizing here. In that Philippians chapter 2, verse 9, he said, wherefore, God has highly exalted him and given him a name which is above every name. That at the name of Jesus, every knee should bow of things in heaven and things in earth and things under the earth. God has therefore given him a name above every other name. Say, this Jesus has God raised up, whereof we all are witnesses. Verse 33 of that Acts chapter 2, he said, therefore, being by the right hand of God exalted, because of obedience, he was exalted. Obedience, dying on the cross, he was exalted. So having received of the Father the promise of the Holy Ghost, he has shed for this which you now see and hear. So he received from the Father the promise of the Holy Ghost. And that's what he has released. If you remember what Jesus told his apostles in John chapter 7, verse 37, he said, in the last day, that great day of the feast, Jesus stood and cried, saying, if any man thirst, let him come unto me and drink. He's still speaking for today. If you are thirst, come and buy without money. Come to Christ. Come to the living water. Come and receive, that you may live. He continued that, John chapter 7, verse 38. He that believeth on me, as the scripture has said, out of his belly shall flow rivers of living water. Verse 39. But this spake he of the Spirit, we they that believe on him should receive. For the Holy Ghost was not yet given, because that Jesus was not yet glorified. Did you hear that? Jesus spake this word. Then the Holy Ghost was not yet made man.

0: Father, and he shall give you another comforter, that he may abide with you forever. The Holy Spirit comes to abide with us forever. He's abiding in us forever. Everyone that has accepted Jesus Christ as Lord and Savior is abiding in you, that he may make you to walk in the Spirit and not to fulfill the lust of the flesh, that you may bear the fruit of the Spirit, and that he may also empower you with the gifts of the Holy Spirit for the advancement of the kingdom of God. This promise our Lord and Savior Jesus Christ gave to his apostles and to every one of us. And continuing that, John 14 verse 26, by the Comforter, which is the Holy Ghost, whom the Father will send in my name, he shall teach you all things and bring all things to your remembrance, whatsoever I have said unto you. So the empowerment of the Holy Spirit was the power that Peter had that gave Peter boldness to speak forth without hiding any longer, without being ashamed of the gospel. So he was defending the gospel with the revelation and interpretation that is based on the word of God. He didn't defend the gospel outside the gospel. Like I've always said, the word of God has the power to defend itself. So you don't need an aid outside the word of God to defend the word of God. And that's why it's important for us to rightly divide the word of truth. The scripture will always find its mate. So, therefore, being by the right hand of God exalted and having received of the Father the promise of the Holy Ghost, he has shaped for this which you now see and hear. So now that Jesus is seated on the right hand side of God Almighty, he said he's now pouring out his Spirit upon everyone who believes in what he did on the cross of Calvary for us, to deliver us from the wrath to come, to deliver us from sin, self and Satan. Everyone that believes and receives Jesus Christ, we receive this promise from the Father to us through his Son, Jesus Christ. That's what he's emphasizing here. And it's for a purpose why we need to receive this. As Jesus said in that Gospel of John chapter 16 verse 7, he said, nevertheless, I tell you the truth. He said, it's fitting for you that I go away. For if I go not away, the Comforter will not come unto you. But if I depart, I will send him unto you. So Peter was telling them, this is that promise he has made to us. Ye men of Israel, ye men of Galilee, ye men that are hearing this word in my mouth today, this is that promise that Jesus said, unless he goes away, he will not send the Comforter. The Comforter is here now with us. And that's what he has seen today, is the Acts of the Apostles, which means what the Holy Spirit began to do through the apostles. The same way what you are seeing in our lives today, every one of us that are following the way, the truth, and the life of Christ, doing his work as he's commanded us to do, is the acts, the works that the Holy Spirit is now doing through us as the representatives of Christ. It's not by power, it's not by might, but by the Spirit of God. And what is the Holy Spirit supposed to do? As he's in us, he said, and when he's come, he will reprove the world of sin and of righteousness and of judgment. If your message does not reprove the world of sin, if you are not preaching that people should repent and come to the saving knowledge of the word of God, you are not representing Christ, you are not a true witness. If you are not reminding people that if you have accepted Jesus Christ as Lord and Savior, you should live a life of holiness, set apart for God through his Son, Jesus Christ. For he that knew no sin became sin for us, that we may become the righteousness of God in Christ Jesus. If you are not preaching this truth, you are not for Christ, you are not with Christ. Same way the Holy Spirit is come, he will reprove the world of sin and of righteousness and of judgment. If you are not reminding people to escape from the wrath to come, because Christ is coming again, that the God of love is the God of judgment, then you are not serious. He continued in that John chapter 16, verse 9, of sin, because they believe not on me. Verse 10, of righteousness, because I go to my Father, and you see me no more. Verse 11, of judgment, because the prince of this world is judged. Continue verse 12, he said, I have yet many things to say unto you, but you cannot bear them. Now, verse 13, howbeit, when he, the Spirit of truth, is come, he will guide you into all truth, for he shall not speak of himself, but whatsoever he shall hear, that shall he speak, and he will show you things to come. Verse 14, he shall glorify me, for he shall receive of mine, and shall show it unto you. 15, all things that the Father had of mine, therefore said I, that he shall take of mine, and shall show it unto you. For in the beginning was the Word, and the Word was with God, and the Word was God. There was nothing that was ever made that was not made through the Word of God. So it's to show us all things. That's why the Holy Spirit is here, to guide us into all truth. And he will show things to come. And the message we are to preach, we glorify God, the Father, the Son, the Holy Spirit. That's what he has come to show to us and for us to do. So therefore, being by the right hand of God exalted and having received of the Father the promise of the Holy Ghost, he has shed for these which you now see and hear. So Peter was emphasizing to them, what you see and hear is what Jesus, our Lord and Savior, promised. As we can see in Romans chapter 5, verse 5, the love of God is shed abroad in our hearts by the Holy Ghost, which is given unto us. So the love of God that is shed abroad in the heart of the apostles, they were not busy spreading this love. Every one of us has accepted Jesus Christ as Lord and Savior. That's our responsibility, to be busy spreading this love of God and shed abroad in our hearts. Peter continued, he said, this Jesus that God raised up, whereof we all are witnesses. Therefore, being by the right hand of God exalted, and having received of the Father the promise of the Holy Ghost, he has shed forth this which ye now see and hear. Verse 34 of Acts chapter 2. For David is not ascended into the heavens, but he said himself, the Lord said unto my Lord, see thou on my right hand, until I made thy foes thy footstool. So Peter quoted Psalm 110 verse 1. Said, David is not yet ascended into heaven. He's spoken in reference to his body, not his soul or spirit. Remember that Jesus' resurrection was bodily resurrection. The departure of the spirit to God is never reckoned as ascension. When somebody dies and the spirit goes back to God, it's not ascension. So when Peter is talking about, for David is not ascended into heavens, he's simply referring, as we can see in 2 Corinthians chapter 5, verse 8. So we are confident, I say, and willing rather to be absent from the body and to be present with the Lord. So it's not bodily. When David died, it's not yet ascended. His spirit went to be with the Lord. So the Lord is the only one who has ascended, as the scripture tells us. Let's see what Jesus said in John chapter 3, verses 12 to 13, so that we can understand what I'm talking about. So if I have told you earthly things and you believe not, how shall you believe if I tell you of heavenly things? Verse 13, and no man had ascended up to heaven, but he that came down from heaven, even the Son of Man, which is in heaven. So it's only Jesus Christ that has ascended to heaven. That's what the scripture is telling us here. This is why he said in John 14, 1 to 2, Let not your heart be troubled. You believe in God, believe also in me. My father's house are many mansions. If it were not so, I would have told you, I go to prepare a place for you. So he's the only one who has gone to prepare a place for us. So Paul talking about him being caught up to the third heaven does not mean he ascended to heaven, but rather a revelation in his spirit from God, as we can see in 2 Corinthians chapter 12, from verses 1 to 4. Says, it is not expedient for me, doubtless to glory, I'll come to visions and revelation of the Lord. Verse 2, I knew a man in Christ above 40 years ago, whether in the body, I cannot tell, or whether out of the body, I cannot tell. God know it. Such a one caught up to the third heaven. Verse 3, and I knew such a man, whether in the body or out of the body, I cannot tell. God know it. Verse 4, how that he was caught up into paradise and had unspeakable words, which it is not lawful for a man to utter. So when you hear people claiming that they have gone to heaven and they saw God, don't listen to such talks. No man has ascended into heaven except him who came from heaven, our Lord and Savior Jesus Christ. That's exactly what Jesus Christ told us. Ascension has to do with bodily resurrection. You need to understand that. Jesus ascended. He resurrected before he ascended. So when people are claiming that they have seen God, the Bible also tells us something. In 1 John chapter 4, verse 12, says, no man has seen God at any time. If we love one another, God dwelleth in us, and his love is perfected in us. Verse 13, hereby know we that we dwell in him, and he in us, because he has given us of his spirit. So don't listen to all those rubbish talks that people talk about, that they have seen God. You know, the scripture tells us no man has seen God at any time. But it's the love we demonstrate that we show that God dwelleth in us, because he has given us his spirit. And that's what these apostles were busy doing. They were sharing the love of God that shed abroad in their heart by the Holy Spirit. So Peter continued, said, for David is not ascended into the heavens. But he said himself, the Lord said unto my Lord, sit down on my right hand until I make thy foes thy footstool. Remember, as was prophesied in Genesis chapter 3, verses 14 to 15, when Satan deceived Adam, and God said this, which was a prophetic word concerning the manifestation of our Lord and Savior Jesus Christ coming forth to establish the kingdom that can never be destroyed. So Genesis chapter 3 from verse 15, he said, and I put enmity between thee and the woman, and between thy seed and her seed. He shall bruise thy head, and thou shalt bruise his heel. Satan is the enemy. And that's why the scripture is saying, until I made thy foes thy footstool. And that's why Jesus was made manifest. As the scripture tells us, in 1 John chapter 3, 8, he that committed sin is of the devil. For the devil sinned from the beginning. For this purpose, the Son of God was manifested, that he might destroy the works of the devil. That's why Jesus Christ was manifested, to destroy the works of the devil. Was show forth so that the works of the devil shall be destroyed. As I hear the voice of the word of God in my mouth today, every works of the devil in your life shall be destroyed. In Jesus' name, as you purpose to accept what Jesus Christ did for you on the cross of Calvary, shed his blood for the remission of your sin. If you accept what he did and receive him, he shall be delivered from the wrath to come. As you purpose to remain serving him in spirit and in truth, today you shall be translated from the kingdom of darkness into the kingdom of his son, Jesus Christ. And you begin to show forth the praises of him who had called you out of darkness into his marvelous light. For David is not ascended into the heavens, but he said himself, the Lord said unto my Lord, sit thou on my right hand So the Lord here is God, the Father, the creator of heaven and earth, and he sees all that there inside them. And this second Lord, he said, is God the Son. So the Lord said unto my Lord, sit down my right hand until I make thy enemies thy footstool. As we can see in 1 Corinthians chapter 15, from verse 24, it says, then come at the end, when he shall have delivered all the kingdom to God, even the Father, when he shall put down all rule and all authority and power. Verse 25, for he must reign till he have put all enemies under his feet. Christ came and established the kingdom of God. And this kingdom of God and his Christ will destroy every other kingdom that tries to raise up his head. For Christ must reign. He has put all enemies under his feet. Verse 26 says, the last enemy that shall be destroyed is death. Verse 27, for he has put all things under his feet. Then when he said, all things are put under him, it is manifest that he accepted we did put all things under him. So God the Father put all things under the feet of God the Son. So that's why Peter continued in that defense. In that Acts chapter 2, verse 36, said, therefore let all the house of Israel know assuredly that God had made that same Jesus, whom you have crucified, both Lord and Christ. So he's telling them here, listen, that which David prophesied and said, the Lord said unto my Lord, that God himself, God, the creator of heaven and earth and the seas and all that are inside them, has made Jesus, God our salvation, God our Savior, the Savior of the world. He has made him both Lord. For in the beginning was the Word, and the Word was with God, and the Word was God. There was nothing that was ever made that was not made through the Word of God. So he has made Jesus Lord, the Master, the owner of the whole creation. And not only that, he has made him Christ. That is the Messiah you have been waiting for. He has already come and gone. He's now seated on the right hand side of God Almighty. He's exalted. So Peter lifted Christ's eye, showed them exactly who Christ is. And Jesus said, if I be lifted high, I'll draw men unto me. Your message, is he lifting Christ high? Is he lifting the name of the Lord? For there's no name given amongst men whereby we shall be saved. Peter gave them this word that this is where their salvation lies. Said, therefore, let all the house of Israel know assuredly that God has made that same Jesus whom you have crucified, both Lord and Christ. Death could not hold him captive. The Bible said, if the princes of this world had known, they would not have crucified the Lord of glory. The Christ, despite being God, humbled himself and died the worst kind of death on the cross. Therefore, the Lord has given him a name above every other name, that in the name of Jesus, every knee should bow of things in heaven and things in earth and things under the earth, and that every tongue should confess that Jesus Christ is Lord, to the glory of God the Father. As you propose to do this, may you remain blessed. In Jesus' name, amen.
1: As the word of God, the word of truth and message of life has gone forth, let us bow our heads in worship and thanksgiving to our Father in heaven. Let us pray. Father, I thank you for this message of life. Thank you, Father, that by your Spirit you have quickened it to gain entry into men's heart across the nations. As we open our hearts and mouths in prayer today, may the word and power of God frame our lives. In Jesus' name, amen. Hallelujah. We'll take our first reading for prayer from Psalm 119, verse 130. It says, "The entrance of your words gives light. It gives understanding to the simple." Let's pray that men of God, children of God, believers, ministers across the nations will see light in this word and purpose to follow this light. For Jesus is the light, and the light in the word of God leads men to the right hand of God and keeps them there. Let us pray. Gracious Father, Almighty God, Ancient of Days, we thank and praise you always, for there is no God like unto you. Forever, O Lord, your word is settled in heaven. Father, this day, as I cry the revival, I pray that men may see light in this world today, that the promises of God, they are yes and amen in Christ Jesus. God is not a man to lie, neither the Son of Man to repent. His words abide forever. In Jesus' name. And so, Father, in the name of Jesus, I proclaim and cry out to all hearing the word of the Lord in my mouth. May you see and see by the light of the word of God. May you see what the Father of lights and the Lord God, who is rich in mercy, is showing and saying today. I pray that you take a look and see, that you see by the word of God, see that Jesus is the light. May this word be a lamp to your feet and a light to your path, to order your steps and your life. See the land, see the better place, see the better life of joy at the right hand of the Father, where there are pleasures forevermore. And as the Father spoke to our fathers, he is speaking this day. As far as you can see, you can possess. Thank you, Father, for tearing and lifting every veil of blindness and darkness, and giving men sight and understanding of the power in your word and prophecies and promises. In Jesus' name, amen. Hallelujah. In that Acts chapter 2, verse 32, we read, "This Jesus God has raised up, of which we are all witnesses." Praise the Lord. What is your witness of Christ, the power of God? Every true witness speaks on this wise, that Jesus is both Lord and Messiah, Prince and Savior, Lord and Christ. The power of resurrection is the power of God at work in you, and is your witness for what you have suffered in Christ, for Christ, and for Jesus' name's sake. That you may say, like the Apostle Paul in Galatians chapter 6, verse 17, "I bear in my body the marks of the Lord Jesus." So let's pray that God will raise living witnesses. Pray for yourself that you'll be a living witness, delivered from sin, from self and Satan. Minister, child of God, believer, you can't preach well if you are not a living witness. Open your mouth and let's pray. Father, in the name of Jesus Christ, we ask that you raise men servants and maid servants who will be true and living witnesses. Men and women, Abba Father, who will speak concerning the things they have gone through, things they have seen, things they have handled, and things they have overcome by the word of God, so that men's faith will be on the wisdom of God and not in the wisdom of men. May these witnesses, Abba Father, declare things which were from the beginning concerning the word of life which Jesus came to fulfill. Raise us, Abba Father, true ambassadors for Christ, who will speak and defend the truth of Jesus Christ, preaching repentance and remission of sins as Jesus commanded to be preached in his name, in great grace and boldness, speaking as the Holy Spirit grants them utterance, and in the Holy Ghost power. In Jesus' name we pray, amen. Hallelujah. Praise God. Acts chapter 2 verse 33 says, and I read, therefore being exalted to the right hand of God and having received from the Father the promise of the Holy Spirit, he poured out this which you now see and hear. Hallelujah. We see here that there was an obvious demonstration of the promise of God in Joel chapter 2 verses 28 to 32 come to pass. The people saw the power of the outpouring of the Spirit of God. They heard the people speak amazing things as the Holy Spirit gave them utterance. And we see all through the book of Acts what the Holy Spirit began to do with the apostle. As it is written in the book of Isaiah chapter 10 verse 27, and I read, it shall come to pass in that day that his burden will be taken away from your shoulder and his yoke from your neck, and the yoke will be destroyed because of the anointing. Let's pray and ask the Lord for an outpouring of the Holy Spirit upon men, servants, and maid servants of God. Pray for yourself also for an outpouring of the Spirit upon you, that the Lord will endow you with gifts and talents for the edification of God's people, for service, and for advancing the kingdom of God. Let us pray. Abba, Father in heaven, we call to you this day, you who rules in the affairs of men. We ask for an outpouring of your Spirit upon all flesh. Father, we ask for a revival. Father, we ask that you revive your work in the midst of the years. In your wrath, remember mercy. Father, we need your Spirit. We need your power. That your men, your people may dream dreams and have visions. That men may speak forth in boldness that Jesus is coming again. That men may preach repentance and remission of sins in Christ Jesus, that burdens may be removed and yokes destroyed in the lives of men by the power of God. Father, in the name of Jesus, I call forth men, come to the living water and drink. He that thirsteth, come and drink. He that believes and receives, out of his belly shall flow rivers of living water. Father, we ask that you release this promise for your people now, O Lord God, in the name of Jesus Christ. May your true worshipers partake and not misuse the work and power of the Holy Spirit through them, in Jesus' name. May they learn to use the empowerment, Abba Father, to give way to the working power of the Holy Spirit and not quench it because of error or greed or sin in the hearts of men. Father, we ask the revival. Thou canst revive ministers again, revive the backsliding believers again, revive believers in whatever bad state of sin again, revive families again, revive nations again. Rend the heavens to revive your work in the midst of their years. In Jesus' name, amen. We are still praying. Let's open to Acts chapter 2, verse 34. It says, for David did not ascend into the heavens, but he himself says, the Lord said to my Lord, sit at my right hand till I make your enemies your footstool. Hallelujah. Here you see in that phrase, sit at my right hand, David was affirming that Jesus has equal status to the Father within the Godhead. And so it is a place of honor and status. And for those who believe in Christ Jesus, it is a promise fulfilled. For in Christ Jesus, we have been raised into newness of life. and seated in him in heavenly places. And so to the believer in Christ Jesus, to sit and remain sitting at the right hand denotes direction to go and to be on the right side of God with God. It represents and speaks of obedience. Jesus said it in Matthew 25 verse 33 that on the right hand are sheep, those who obey the word of God, those who do according to the will of God, and who obey with understanding. Jesus Christ, because of obedience by dying on the cross, was exalted. The right hand of God is the place to be. Exodus 15 verse 6 says, "Your right hand, O Lord, has become glorious in power." Verse 12 says, "You stretched out your right hand, the earth swallowed them." And Psalm 48 verse 10 says, "According to your name, O God, so is your praise to the ends of the earth. Your right hand is full of righteousness." Psalm 16 verse 11 says, "At your right hand are pleasures forevermore." What more evidence, what more can we say? Let's pray. Pray for yourself. Pray for ministers, believers, children of God across the nations. Pray that your obedience in all things be full and fulfilled, that you will yield to go the correct way, following God and not turning or deviating from the word of God. Pray for yourself that your obedience be fulfilled, especially obedience to the preaching of repentance and forgiveness of sins, standing as a witness and testifying to the goodness of God. Let us pray. Father, we thank you for your word tells us that your right hand is full of righteousness. Your right hand signifies power. Your right hand is the place of pleasures forevermore. Your right hand is the secret place of the Most High. Father, as I cry the revival, may believers be revived in their obedience. May your people choose to remain at your right hand. Choose to dwell there and be among those to be gathered at your right hand to inherit the kingdom prepared for them from the foundation of the world. Knowing that you are seeking the obedient, those who worship you in spirit and in truth. In Jesus' name we pray, amen and amen. Hallelujah.
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God bless.

Let's pray. Let's thank God for this time He's given us. Father God, we thank You, Father, for this time of prayer. Lord, we ask that You give us utterance to pray according to Your will. Father God, Lord, we're standing in the gap, praying for the land, Father God, for praying for kings, rulers, those in authority. Lord, Father, we pray that even as we have desired and we continue to desire that there shall be peace in this land, my Father, and in all nations, Father God, Lord, we shall also enjoy the peace, my Father, that You alone can grant us, Lord. We shall continue to have peace, Lord, in our employments, our businesses, our finances, Lord, everything that has to do with us, my Father, Lord. Let us continue to enjoy the peace that You alone can give us, Lord. Lord, we pray that we shall continue to be filled with hope and confidence, Lord, as we remain in this place of prayer, my Father. We thank You. We praise You, Lord. In Jesus' name we pray. Amen. Let's open to Judges chapter 6. We'll read from verse 3, Judges 6 from verse 3. Verse 3 says, "And so it was when Israel had sown that the Midianites came up, and the Amalekites and the children of the east, even they came up against them. And they encamped against them and destroyed the increase of the earth, till thou come unto Gaza, and left no sustenance for Israel, neither sheep nor ox nor ass." Verse 5, "For they came up with their cattle and their tents, and they came as grasshoppers for multitude, for both they and their camels were without number, and they entered into the land to destroy it." Verse 6, "And Israel was greatly impoverished because of the Midianites, and the children of Israel cried unto the Lord." Hallelujah. So we can see here the Midianites, they entered into their land, and you know they were destroying their resources, they were destroying the results of their labor. So we're going to pray that, you know, the Lord, we're going to submit all that God has given us. We're going to pray that as we continue to remain obedient in bringing our tithes and offerings unto the Lord, He shall continue to rebuke the devourer for our sakes. You know, He shall not allow the enemy to destroy that which we have labored for. The Lord shall continue to preserve and keep it for us. Amen. Let's pray. Father God, we thank You, Father God, for our livelihood, my Father God. Thank You, Father, for the employments, the businesses that You have given us, my Father God. Lord, we pray that You would continue to keep, my Father, the results of our labor, my Father God. The work of our hands shall be preserved, my Father God. Lord, as we bring our tithes and offerings in obedience to Your word, Father God, Lord, we pray that You shall continue to rebuke the devourer for our sakes, my Father Lord. You shall not destroy the fruit of our land, my Father God. Lord, we pray that You shall continue to shield and protect everything that You have given us, my Father God. Lord, we shall not labor and another eat, my Father God. But Lord, we shall also eat that which we have labored for, my Father God. We thank You. We praise You, Lord. In Jesus' name we pray. Amen. We're reading from Judges 6. Let's look at verse 7. It says, "And it came to pass when the children of Israel cried unto the Lord because of the Midianites, that the Lord sent a prophet unto the children of Israel, which said unto them, Thus saith the Lord God of Israel, I brought you up from Egypt, and brought you forth out of the house of bondage." Verse 9, "And I delivered you out of the hand of the Egyptians, and out of the hand of all that oppressed you, and drave them out from before you, and gave you their land." Amen. So we know that, I mean, if you read verse 1, you can see that, you know, they've put themselves in this place through disobedience, through rebellion. That is how they found themselves in that place, and now they are not able to enjoy that which they are laboring for, and you know there is no safety, there is no peace, there is no rest. You know, they are running around. So in their difficulty, as you know, they tend to do, they turned to the Lord, they called on Him, and He sent a prophet who reminded them of what God had done for them in the past. So you know, the whole idea of reminding them was to just tell them that, you know, I who delivered you earlier, you know, when you were slaves, when you were in bondage, can also do it again for you. So God was just reminding them of His past goodness. So He expects us to always remember His past goodness in a present challenge, in a present difficulty. Let us not forget that God had delivered us in the past as well. And He's still the same. And He's still able to do that for us. Amen. So let's pray that we shall continue to remember the faithfulness and goodness of God. We shall not forget it. And that challenge shall not blind us to what God has done for us in the past. Amen. So let's pray. Father God, we thank You, Father God, for Your goodness, Your mercy, Your loving kindness, Father God. Lord, we remember the many occasions, the many situations,
from which you delivered us and brought us out, my Father God. Lord, we thank you, Father, for your mercy, your loving kindness, Lord. We thank you for your wonderful ways, Father God. Lord, we pray that we shall not forget, my Father, all of your benefits, my Father, all of the goodness that we have enjoyed, my Father, the deliverances that you have wrought for us, my Father God. Lord, we pray that we shall not allow that situation that is currently facing us, my Father, to overwhelm us, Lord, to intimidate us, my Father God. Lord, we shall remember that our God is still able and more than able to bring us out of it, Lord. We thank you. We praise you.

Lord. In Jesus' name we pray. Amen. Reading from Judges 6, let's look at verse 12. It says, "And the angel of the Lord appeared unto him and said unto him, The Lord is with thee, thou mighty man of valor." So, you know, this is talking about Gideon. And it says, "The angel of the Lord appeared unto him and said, You mighty man of valor." So you can see how, you know, though he was also running with the rest from the Midianites, you know, the angel of the Lord referred to him as a strong person, you know, as a very bold and courageous and confident person. So we're going to pray that, you know, we shall always see our identity as God sees us. We shall not see ourselves as weak, you know, as the Israelites did at one point, saying that they're grasshoppers. No, we shall not think of ourselves as grasshoppers. We shall not think of ourselves as little, because the word of God says he has made us fearfully and wonderfully. He has made us. So he has taken care to make us, you know, in his own image, and we should not think less of ourselves. And it is God who has made all the nations, you know, so, and he's not a respecter of persons. He does not prefer anyone over somebody else. You know, he continues to expect obedience from everyone. You know, as long as we are obedient, as long as we are following him, we shall continue to enjoy his goodness. Amen. So let's pray that we shall continue to see ourselves through the word of God, you know, and we shall not allow ourselves or others to put us down. You know, we shall continue to see that we are indeed mighty because we serve a mighty God. Amen. Let's pray. Father God, we thank you, Father God, in our workplaces, in our businesses. Lord, help us to see ourselves, my Father, through the word of God, my Father, Lord. Let us have our identity in you, my Father God. Lord, you have created us, my Father, for good works, my Father God. Lord, you have created us fearfully and wonderfully, my Father, Lord. Lord, you have made us kings and priests, my Father God. Lord, you have placed us in a place of honor and authority, my Father God. We have spiritual authority, Lord. We are joint heirs with Jesus Christ, Father God. Lord, let us not think less of ourselves, my Father, Lord. Let none of us walk around with the lowest self-esteem, my Father God. But Lord, let us continue to know that we are your children and that you have called and separated us, my Father, to give you glory, my Father, to show forth your praises, Lord. Lord, we shall continue to be bold. And we shall continue to be more than conquerors, Lord, in every situation, my Father. We can do all things through Christ who strengthens us, Lord. He that is in us is greater than he that is in the world, my Father, Lord. If God be for us, who can be against us, Lord? Lord, let us continue to have this attitude, my Father, and this boldness that comes from serving you, Lord. We thank you. We praise you, Lord. In Jesus' name we pray. Amen. And verse 15 says, And he said unto him, O my Lord, wherewith shall I save Israel? Behold, my family is poor in Manasseh. I am the least in my father's house. 16. And the Lord said unto him, Surely I'll be with thee, and thou shalt smite the Midianites as one man. Amen. So it is not difficult for God to save with few or with many. You know, as long as God is with us, you know, we are in a majority always. And that is what matters. And he says, you know, you're not going in your own strength. You know, I will be with you. So we're going to pray that, you know, in our workplaces, in our businesses, let us continue to have this attitude that, you know, we are not alone, that he's always with us. And he's the one who's fighting all those battles for us. Let us continue to place every battle into his hands. You know, let us continue to be strong in the Lord and the power of his might. Amen. Let's pray. Father God, we thank you, Father God. Lord, we pray that we shall continue to be bold and strong, my Father, knowing that you are with us, my Father God, in every situation, in our workplaces, in our businesses. Lord, even when things look difficult and challenging, my Father, Lord, let it not strike any fear into our hearts, my Father, Lord. Lord, we shall wait on you and we shall be of good courage, my Father. Lord, we pray that you shall strengthen our hearts, my Father, as your word says, my Father, Lord. Lord, we shall not faint, my Father, in the face of any adversity, my Father, Lord. As Samuel said, I had fainted unless I believed to see the goodness of the Lord in the land of the living, Lord. Lord, we believe that we shall continue to see your goodness, my Father. Good shall come out of every situation that is facing us, my Father. It shall turn around for good, Father, because you are in it, Lord. We thank you. We praise you, Lord. In Jesus' name we pray. Amen. And let's look at verse 22. It says, And when Gideon perceived that he was an angel of the Lord, Gideon said, Alas, O Lord, for because I have seen an angel of the Lord face to face. 23 says, And the Lord said unto him, Peace be unto thee, fear not, thou shalt not die. Amen. So God's desire is that we shall always have peace. And in his presence, we'll always

0: 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Lord, let us walk in this peace, Lord, in every area, my Father God. We thank you. We praise you, Lord. In Jesus' name we have prayed. Amen.
1: God bless you, everyone. Let's open Psalm 31 and I will read from verse 14. Psalm 31 verse 14, it says, it's a Psalm of David. It says, "But as for me, I trust in you, O Lord. I say, you are my God. My times are in your hand. Deliver me from the hand of my enemies and from those who persecute me. Make your face shine upon your servant. Save me for your mercy's sake. Do not let me be ashamed, O Lord, for I have called upon you. Let the wicked be ashamed. Let them be silent in the grave. Let the lying lips be put to silence, which speak insolent things proudly and contemptuously against the righteous." Hallelujah. So despite of challenges, despite of who is against David, he said that I trust in you. So we'll pray for ourselves. It doesn't matter whatever it looks like from outside, but we know that the Lord is with us. We know that the Lord is surrounding us. He is the one who's shielding us and covering us. Despite of our challenges, despite of whatever we are going through, despite of whatever challenges we are facing, I will trust the Lord. Hallelujah. It doesn't matter. It says, "For you are my God." We'll pray for ourselves that we shall know every time when we come across with different challenges, we shall know that the Lord, our God, He is our God. It is He who has made us. And it says that my times are in your hand. Our life is in His hand. Our times is in hand. Hallelujah. And as we are calling upon His name, it says that He will continue to make His face shine upon His children, shine upon His people. So we are praying for our land, which is our family, which is our employment, our children, everything that God has put in our hands. We'll pray that God will continue to make His face shine upon us. Hallelujah. And because of His mercy's sake, He will continue to save us. It says that let the wicked be ashamed, let them be silent in the grave, the lying lips be put to shame. So we'll pray for those who rise against us in judgment. We'll pray for those who are busy in making evil plans for us in our workplaces, in our businesses. We are with the people who do not have the right understanding. From their mouth, they say that they know God, but their heart is far from the Lord. So we'll pray for those that they shall come to the saving knowledge of the truth of the word of God. Hallelujah. Let's open our mouth and pray. Father God, we thank you. We give you glory, honor, and all praise, Lord. Lord, we thank you, for it is you who has brought us into this land, Abba Father, to bless us, King of Glory. Lord, we commit ourselves into your mighty hands. Lord, we are praying for our land, which is our family, Father God. We are praying for our employments. We are praying for our workplaces, Abba Father. The businesses which you have given to your children, Father God. We are praying for our children as well, Father God, King of Glory, that our time is in your hand, Father God. We know, Father God, our life is in your hand, Father God. You are in complete control over, Father. Lord, we pray, Father God, that we shall continue to put our trust in you at all time. It doesn't matter whatever it looks like, Father God. Lord, we pray that we shall wait patiently upon you, Father God, because you make all things beautiful in your time, Father God. Lord, we pray, Father God, that you will continue to make your face shine upon us, upon our children, King of Glory, upon your people, Father God, that we may continue to call upon your name, Father God. Lord, we pray, Father God, that your hand of mercy shall never depart from us, Lord. You are our refuge and you are our stronghold, Father God. You are the rock of our salvation, Father God. Lord, we have put our trust in you, King of Glory, and we know that we will not be put to shame, Father God, but we will come forth with your testimonies, Lord. Lord, we thank you. We give you glory, honor, and all praise. In Jesus' mighty name we pray. Amen. Amen. Verse 19 says, "Oh, how great is your goodness, which you have laid up for those who fear you, which you have prepared for those who trust in you. In the presence of the sons of men, you shall hide them in the secret place of your presence from the plots of men. You shall keep them secretly in a pavilion from the strife of tongues." Hallelujah. So we are still praying. It says that God's goodness is great towards those who fear him, towards those who put their trust in the Lord. And it says that in his presence, he will hide them. So we'll pray. We are still praying for those who hate us, those who strive with us, those who persecute us, those who use us spitefully in our workplaces, in our neighborhood, in our businesses, that for us, God will continue, for his people, God will continue to show his goodness, and he will continue to shield us and surround us. It says that he will hide us in the secret place of his presence. So we'll pray for ourselves that we and our household shall remain in the presence of the Lord. Let's open our mouth and pray. Father God, we thank you. We give you all glory, honor, and all praise, Lord. Lord, you're a good God, Lord, and you have done good to us, Lord. Your word says that you're good to those who wait patiently upon you, Father God. Lord, we thank you, for your goodness is great towards those who fear your name, O Lord God, who put their trust in you, King of Glory. Lord, we pray for ourselves and for our household, Father God, that we shall continue to trust you, Father God. Trust your ways, Lord. Trust your timing, King of Glory. Lord, we pray, Father God, it doesn't matter whatever it looks like from outside, Lord, but we know, King of Glory, it is you who's shielding us, it is you who's protecting us, Father God. And as your word says, that you will hide us in your pavilion, Father God, and in the time of need, in the time of trouble, Father God, you will continue to be our help, O Lord God. Lord, we pray that no weapon formed against us in the name of Jesus Christ shall prosper, and every tongue which rises against us in judgment, Lord, be condemned it in the name of Jesus Christ, for it is our heritage being your servant, and our righteousness is of you, Lord. Lord, we thank you. We give you glory, honor, and all praise. In Jesus' mighty name we pray. Amen. Verse 21 says, blessed be the Lord, for he has shown me his marvelous kindness in a strong city. For I said in my haste, I am cut off from before your eyes. Nevertheless, you heard the voice of my supplications when I cried out to you. Hallelujah. So this shall be our testimony. We'll come forth and we will say that blessed be the name of the Lord, who has shown his great and his marvelous kindness in this strong city. Hallelujah. It doesn't matter whatever the situation is and whatever you're going through, Bible says, he makes things beautiful in his own time. God will perfect that which concerns you, concerns your family, concerns your children. He is the provider. He knows how to provide for you. He knows how to meet you at the point of your need. So we'll pray for ourselves that we will put our trust in the Lord, not in our own strength, not in our own qualification, not in our own experience, but completely rely upon him. Hallelujah. Let's open our mouth and pray. Father God, we thank you. We give you all glory, honor, and all praise, Lord. For your eyes are upon your people, Father God. You know what they have gone through throughout the day, Lord. There is nothing which goes unnoticed by you, Father God. So Lord, my God and my Father, King of Glory, the God of my righteousness, Lord, we pray, Father God, that we will come forth, Father God. They will come forth with this testimony and they will testify that the Lord is good and your mercy endures forever, Father God, and you have shown your loving kindness, marvelous kindness, O Lord God, towards your people, towards your children, Father God, in this strong city, Father God. Lord, we thank you, Father God, that your ears are open to our prayer. So, Father God, we will not be anxious, Father God, but we will continue to present our prayer and our request with thanksgiving, King of Glory, because we know, Father God, all the blessings, all good gifts comes from you, Father God. Lord, we pray, Father God, that we shall continue to present our cause before you, Lord. We shall not seek men, Father God, but we will continue to seek you day and night until you make Jerusalem your praise, Father God. Lord, we thank you. We give you glory, honor, and all praise. In Jesus' mighty name we pray. Amen. I will read verse 23. It says, oh, love the Lord, all you his saints, for the Lord preserves the faithful and fully repays the proud. Be of good courage, and he shall strengthen your heart, all you who hope in the Lord. Hallelujah. So it says that be of good courage, the Lord will strengthen your heart. The Lord will strengthen you spiritually, mentally, emotionally, physically, financially, materially, and otherwise. Hallelujah. It says the Lord preserves the faithful. We'll pray for ourselves that we shall be found faithful in the sight of the Lord. Hallelujah. He will preserve our livelihood. He will preserve the works of our hands for us. He will preserve our family. He will preserve our future. Hallelujah. Because our hope is in him, in the living God. Our hope is not in the things of this world, which will perish finish one day, but our hope is in the living God who is coming soon. Hallelujah. Let's open our mouth and pray. Father God, we thank you. We give you glory, honor, and all praise, Father God. Lord, we present ourselves before you, Lord, and we pray, King of glory, that with all our heart, with all our soul, with all our strength, Lord, we shall love you, Father God, all the days of our lives, Father God. Lord, we thank you because you preserves the faithful, Lord. Lord, we pray, Father God, that our life shall be right with you, O Lord God. We shall not rely upon our own strength, but we shall rely upon you, Father God, because we are the works of your hands, O Lord God. Lord, we pray, Father God, that every one of us in the name of Jesus Christ shall be of good courage, O Lord God. And Lord, you strengthen every member of our Word and Power Assembly, O Lord God, because they hope in you. Their hope is in you, Abba Father. Lord, we thank you, King of glory, that you are the provider, O Lord God. You are our Jehovah Jireh, King of glory. Lord, we pray, Father God, our deliverance is from you, Father God. Our redemption comes from you, O Lord God. Lord, we pray, King of glory, that we shall continue to see your hand upon our lives, Father God, and you will continue to show yourself strong on our behalf in every area of our lives, Father God. Lord, alone your name be glorified. Lord, we thank you, we give you glory, honor, and all praise. In Jesus' mighty name we pray. Amen.
0: God bless you, everyone. Let's open 1 Corinthians chapter 10. 1 Corinthians chapter 10 from verse 1. It says, "Moreover, brethren, I would not that you should be ignorant how that all our fathers were under the cloud and all passed through the sea and were all baptized unto Moses in the cloud and in the sea." Verse 3 says, "And all did eat the same spiritual meat and did all drink the same spiritual drink, for they drank of that spiritual rock that followed them, and that rock was Christ." Verse 5 says, "But with many of them God was not pleased, for they were overthrown in the wilderness." Verse 6 says, "Now these things were our examples, to the intent we should not lust after evil things, as they also lusted." Hallelujah. So this is a pretty straightforward scripture which Paul has written, and he's saying this is the church which was in the wild, the church which started off at the time of Moses. And he just hits the hammer on the nail. He says they were all baptized with the same cloud. They drank from the same spiritual rock that was following them, which was Christ Jesus. But still, despite of all that, verse 5 says, "But with many of them, God was not well pleased." Let's not be deceived. The purpose of our lives, the soul reason why we are on this planet, is to please God. That's the whole purpose of us being alive. I mean, in the world, we have everything. We have our lives, we have our families, we have all those things which are around us. But the sole purpose of our lives is to please God. And it's interesting because all these people, they were together. It was not at different times, or it was not at different in different phases. They were all together in the jungle for 40 years, and they passed through all those things together, but still there were few who did not please God. So we shall pray for ourselves that, Lord, as we are living our lives unto you, may we please you. The purpose of our lives is to please you. We shall not get carried away in the things of this world, in the doctrines of people, and in the rituals of the religion and all those things, not getting entangled into it, but focusing that, did we please God today? Did our actions, our words, our lives, did we please Him? Let's open our mouths and pray. Lord, we thank you for you, our good Father. Lord, we thank you for you have been kind to us, Lord. We thank you for the lives which you have given us, Lord. Father, we pray, Lord, that the sole purpose of our lives shall be to please you. We are not ignorant, Father God. We desire, Lord, that we shall not fall into this trap of life, but Lord, we shall remain focused on pleasing you with our actions, with our words, with our families, Lord, with everything we do, even in our workplaces, Father God, with everything we put our hands to do, Father God, we shall desire to please you. All our words, Father God, our thoughts, our actions shall be to please you and you alone, for that's the purpose of our lives, Lord. Father, we pray, Lord, we shall not lust after things of this world. We shall not lust after the evil things which are there, Lord, but Lord, we shall continue to remain focused on you. And Lord, we shall do that which is right in your sight, Lord. We shall honor you with our work. We shall honor you with our actions. We shall honor you with our words. The thoughts of our minds, Father God, the desires of our heart shall be to honor you and you alone, Lord. And Lord, we shall continue to walk in your way. We shall do your will, Father God. Grant us this grace, Lord. Grant us this grace in our children, Father God. Lord, even for them, Lord, we pray as they go to their school and they do their academics and everything, Father God, they shall know that the purpose of their lives is to please you, Father God. And Lord, we pray, Father God, we shall continue to serve you in all that we do. In Jesus' mighty name we pray. Amen. Amen. I'll read from verse 7, 1 Corinthians chapter 10. From verse 7 onward, it says, neither be idolaters, as were some of them, as it is written, the people sat down to eat and drink and rose up to play. Neither let us commit fornication, as some of them committed and fell in one day 23,000. Verse 9 says, neither let us tempt Christ, as some of them did, as some of them also tempted and were destroyed of serpents. Then it says in verse 10, neither murmur you, as some of them also murmured and were destroyed of the destroyer. Verse 11 says, now all these things happened unto them for ensamples, and they are written for our admonition, upon whom the ends of the world are come. Hallelujah. These are examples for us. The entire scripture is full of stories, full of what people went through, so that we can learn. And it's very human to desire for a very relaxing life, a relaxed life. And this is what we do. This is how we are. We just don't want to interfere in anybody's business. I just want to live my life and be about my business. That's about it. That's what he's saying, that neither ye be idolaters, as some of them were, for it is written, they just sat down to eat and drink and then rose up to play. That was the whole idea around which they were living their lives. Verse 10, which says, neither murmur ye. I mean, it's so easy that, okay, oh, the AC is not working, or this is not there, or that is not there. It's so easy to murmur. But then that's what he's saying, that they were all destroyed of the destroyer. So even murmuring has got its own consequence. Every small little thing which we think is just futile, it's just, oh, it's a very small petty thing. All of those things have consequences. Let's be mindful of those things. As the scripture says, that we need to work out our salvation with fear and trembling on a daily basis. It's not a one-time affair. It's not for me, okay, I've done it and then that's about it. No, on a daily basis, my walk, my thoughts, my desires, my actions have to be pleasing to him. That's what we are here for. So let's open our mouths and pray once again that we shall live a life that is pleasing unto God. We shall live a life in which we shall learn from the word, learn from the scripture. When the word is preached to us, when the scripture goes forth, when it comes to us, we shall learn from it. And you know, not just listen to it, but abide in it, walk in it, and do that which is right. Let's open our mouths and pray. Thank you, Jesus. Father God, we thank you, for you are good, Lord. And your mercies, Lord, they endure forever. King of glory, we thank you, for you have been too good to us, Lord. Father God, we pray and we present ourselves into your hands yet again, Lord. And we ask, Father God, that may we continue to work our salvation with fear and trembling, Lord, each and every day of our lives, Father. Lord, we are humans, Lord, and we fall into these traps every day, Lord. But we thank you, for your grace is sufficient for us. We thank you for the Holy Spirit, which is with us, which guides us and which leads us in all our doings. Lord, we pray that we shall live a life that is holy and acceptable in your sight, Lord. Our words shall not be for murmuring. The words of our mouth shall not be for murmuring or for complaining, Lord, but it shall be for praise and for prayers, Father God. And Lord, we shall do that which is right in your sight, Lord. We shall continue to learn from your scripture, Father God, from the word. And Lord, we shall carve a life which is holy and acceptable unto you, Lord. Father God, we thank you and we praise you. In Jesus' mighty name we pray. Amen. I'll read from verse 12. 1 Corinthians chapter 10, verse 12, it says, wherefore, let him that thinketh he standeth take heed lest he fall. Verse 13 says, there hath no temptation taken you, but such as is common to man. But God is faithful, who will not suffer you to be tempted above that you are able, but with all temptation also make a way to escape, that you may be able to bear it. Verse 14 says, wherefore, my dearly beloved, flee from idolatry. Verse 15, it ends, says, I speak as to wise men, judge ye what I say. Hallelujah. So he's talking to wise men. We'll be wise, you know. This thought which Paul is sharing with us,
2: we shall be wise in adapting it. I mean, it's very easy that once we are settled, once things are fine, that okay, I don't need to worry about things. Things are in order. I have arrived now. Now it is done. I don't have to worry about it. But verse 12 very clearly says, let him that thinketh he standeth take heed lest he fall. The word of God is continuously reminding us, be attentive. Be attentive of what you're doing, because it's very easy. The moment we start thinking that, okay, we have arrived, we are established, it's all done, that's the time when it's possible for us to slip. So we'll pray once again that, Lord, you will grant us grace to remain steady, to remain steadfast, to remain focused. And I thank God for this verse 13, which says that there is no temptation which has been given unto us, which we cannot bear. So God has been faithful to us. He's been so kind to us and merciful that he does not allow any kind of temptation to come to us, which we cannot bear. But he allows a place of escape. There's escape in Jesus. Hallelujah. There's a place of escape which he has already made for us. So we'll open our mouths and pray once again. Lord, we thank you, Father, for you are good, Lord. Lord, we thank you for you are merciful and you are kind, Father. Lord, we thank you that you do not allow us to fall into temptations which we cannot bear, Lord. Father God, we pray that as we have trusted in you, Father, we shall remain focused. We shall remain focused on Jesus, the author and the finisher of our faith, Lord. We shall be wise, Father God. We shall continue to find a way of escape from the temptations which befall us, Lord. Father God, we pray, Father God, that in all our trials, in all our tribulations, we shall continue to remain focused in you. Lord, we thank you for you said in your word that in this world we have tribulation, but you have conquered the world for us, Lord. We thank you, King of Glory, for all that you have done. Lord, we pray, we shall be wise. We shall be wise in our choosing. Lord, we shall be wise in our judging. And Lord, we shall choose you each and every time, Lord. We shall choose your word every time, Father God. And Lord, we shall continue to remain focused, trusting you, serving you in spirit and in truth, Lord. In all our doings, we shall continue to honor you. In Jesus' mighty name we pray. Amen. Amen.
3: God bless you, everyone. Let's turn our Bibles to the book of Exodus, chapter 18, and I will read from verse 7. Exodus, chapter 18, and I will read from verse 7. Exodus 18, verse 7. And over here it says, so Moses went out to meet his father-in-law, bowed down and kissed him. And they asked each other about their well-being, and they went into the tent. And Moses told his father-in-law all that the Lord had done to Pharaoh and to the Egyptians of Israel's sake, all the hardships that had come upon them on the way, and how the Lord had delivered them. Then Jethro rejoiced for all the good which the Lord had done for Israel, whom he had delivered out of the hand of the Egyptians. Hallelujah. So over here we see that Moses comes and he greets and he meets his father-in-law. And we see the way he meets. Although Moses was the leader, it is he who brought Israel out of the land of Egypt. He was speaking with God on a daily basis. But yet, the way he meets his father-in-law shows humility, shows kindness. It says when he meets his father-in-law, he bows down, he kisses, the way he greets. So we'll pray for ourselves. No matter how old we grow, no matter what positions we are, it is very important to honor one another, especially those who are elderly, those who are aged, those who are our mentors, those who are our leaders, those who are our spiritual leaders, our family members. We'll pray for ourselves. Let us not operate in pride, because in this day and age, you can see this new generation, they don't give honor to the elders. They're not giving respect. But I thank God for the word of God. It says, stand in the presence of the elders. Honor your father and your mother. Show respect to the elderly. These are biblical principles. These are the teachings of the Bible. So we'll pray for ourselves. We'll pray for our children. We will honor our elders. We will show respect. We will greet them with love. We'll pray. Let's open our mouth and pray. Father God, we thank you, we praise you, we magnify your name, Father God. Lord, we thank you for who you are, Lord. Lord, we commit ourselves, our children into your hands, Father God. Lord, we pray, Lord, when we speak to one another, Lord, when we greet, when we meet one another, Father God. Lord, we pray, Lord, especially for our elders, Lord. Lord, for those who are our mentors, our family members, our spiritual leaders, Father God. Lord, we pray, Lord, we shall meet with them with respect, Lord. We shall honor them, Father God. We shall give honor to whom honor is due, Father God. Lord, we pray, Lord, we shall meet them with humility, Father God. Lord, we pray for ourselves, Lord, no matter where we go, whatever we have achieved in life, Lord. Lord, we pray, Lord, we shall learn to remain humble, Lord. And Lord, that will help us to strengthen our relationships with one another, Father God. Lord, we pray, Father God, your word says, stand up in the presence of the aged, show respect to the elderly, honor your father and your mother. Lord, we commit our children into your hands, Father God. Let them not be influenced by these worldly teachings, Father God, but let them remain in the word of God, Father God. Lord, let them be rooted and grounded according to the word of God. Lord, we pray for ourselves. Let us be good examples to our children, Lord. As they see us, Father God, they shall learn, Father God. Lord, we thank you, we praise you, we magnify your name, Lord. We ask this prayer in Jesus' mighty name. Amen. Verse 13 says, I'm reading from Exodus chapter 18, verse 13. It says, and so it was on the next day that Moses sat to judge the people, and the people stood before Moses from morning until evening. So when Moses' father-in-law saw all that he did for the people, he said, what is this thing that you are doing for the people? Why do you alone sit and all the people stand before you from morning until evening? And Moses said to his father-in-law, because the people come to me to inquire of God. When they have a difficulty, they come to me, and I judge between one and another, and I make known the statutes of God and his laws. So Moses' father-in-law said to him, the thing that you do is not good. Both you and these people who are with you will surely wear yourselves out, for this thing is too much for you. You are not able to perform it by yourself. Listen now to my voice. I will give you counsel, and God will be with you. Stand before God for the people, so that you may bring the difficulties to God, and you shall teach them the statutes and the laws, and show them the way in which they must walk and the work they must do. Hallelujah. So over here we see that when the father-in-law comes to visit Moses, he sees, you know, how Moses goes about in his day, how he's working. He's working so hard from day to night, from morning to evening. And when he's seeing him, he says, Moses, this thing that you're doing, it's very tasking. You know, you're doing too much of an effort. You're putting it is not good for you. It is not good for the people. And he gives him sound counsel. He tells them how to go about it. And I thank God for the word of God. You know, the Bible says in the multitude of counselors, there is safety. Although Moses was a leader, although God was speaking him face to face, but yet he needed counsel. We all need counsel. Even in this world, they might be prime ministers, they might be governors, they might be in higher authority, but yet they have counselors around them. They have advisors around them. We thank God for the word of God. There are many who are paying a lot of amount, who are shedding a lot of amount, getting counsel, worldly counsel. We thank God for the word of God. It gives us free counsel. We thank God for pastor and pastor. Every time we go, we get free counsel. We get godly counsel. I mean, I can say it for ourselves, you know, be it our children, be it our jobs, our employments, our house. Every time we have gone, yes, we have been prayed for, but we've also received counsel, godly counsel, wise counsel, free counsel. So we'll pray. Let us not despise that, you know. So we'll pray. There are many who receive counsel, but they reject because they're operating in pride. They think they know it. They know it all. But the word of God says, in the multitude of counselors, there is safety. We'll pray. May none of us be unsafe, but be in the word of God. Live your life according to the word of God so that we can be saved. We'll pray. May none of us be proud. May none of us be puffed up. May none of us reject the counsel that comes from the word of God. Let's open our mouth and pray. Father God, we thank you, we praise you, we magnify your name, Father God. Lord, we commit ourselves into your hands, Father God. Lord, as we go about doing our jobs, our employments, our businesses, Father God, as we think about our children's future, Father God, Lord, we pray, Lord, we all need counsel. Let us never come to this point that I can do it, I know it all, Father God. I do not know it all, Father God. I need counsel from your word, Lord. I need goodly, godly counsels around me, Father God. Lord, we pray for ourselves, Lord. Let us never operate in pride, Father God. When we receive counsel, Father God, Lord, we pray, Lord, we shall receive it. We shall pay heed to it. May none of us be stubborn. May none of us be stiff-necked, Father God. For your word says, in the multitude of counselors, there is safety, Father God. May none of us make ourselves unsafe by walking in pride, Father God. Lord, we thank you. We praise you. We magnify your name, Lord. We ask this prayer in Jesus' mighty name. Amen. And verse 21 says, It says, "Moreover, you shall select from all the people able men, such as fear God, men of truth, hating covetousness, and place such over them to be rulers of thousands, rulers of hundred, rulers of fifties, and rulers of tens." Hallelujah. Can you see when Jethro gives him counsel, what you need to go? You need to put people in authority. You need to place men. And look at the selection criteria. What is the selection criteria? You must choose men that are able, men that fear God, men of truth, those that hate covetous. This is the selecting criteria. We'll pray. They were not looking for people who are qualified, who have degree, who have such and such experience, but they were looking for these characters, these basic characters, moral characters, biblical things that a person should imbibe. They were not looking for degrees and qualifications. So we'll pray for ourselves. Of course, when you have that job, you have that qualification. But for your promotion, what do they look for? Are you capable for that new role? Are you capable for that new responsibility? Do you hate covetousness? Are you a man, a woman of truth? Of course, they don't say in your CV or whatever the job response, they don't say one who fears God. But the one who fears God has all of these criteria. The Bible says the fear of the Lord is the beginning of wisdom. The person who fears God hates covetousness. The person who fears God walks in truth. The person who fears God is capable, is able. God strengthens them, because the Bible says promotion does not come from east, west, but it comes from God. So we'll pray for ourselves. We'll pray for our children. Let us operate in the fear of the Lord. The fear of the Lord is the beginning of wisdom. We'll pray for ourselves, our children. We shall operate in the spirit of excellence. We thank God for the spirit of excellence that is resting upon us. We'll pray when we are, let us and our children be considered for promotions, for new jobs, new responsibility. Even in the schools and colleges, they have promotions, right? You can be a prefect, you can be a head boy, head girl, year leader. I don't know what it is. Let our children be preferred. Let our children be considered for these roles, because the Bible says a city that is set on a hill cannot be hidden. Let us be that city. Wherever we go, we shall continue to shine. We shall continue to shine brighter and brighter and lift the name of our Lord and God high. So we'll pray as we work, let us work unto the Lord. May our work, our character, our capability, whatever we do, it shall be noticed by our seniors, by our leaders, by our teachers, by our principals. Let's open our mouth and pray. Father God, we thank you, we praise you, we magnify your name, Father God. Lord, we commit ourselves, our children into your hands, Father God. Lord, your word says that the fear of the Lord is the beginning of wisdom, Father God. Lord, we pray for ourselves, our children, Lord. We shall operate in the fear of the Lord, Father God. Lord, we pray, Lord. We thank you for the spirit of excellence that is resting upon us, Father God. Lord, we pray for ourselves, our children. We shall be able men, able women, Father God. We shall be able children, Father God. Lord, in whatever task that has been given to us, Lord, we will show ourselves capable of doing that, Father God. Lord, we pray, Lord. We shall be men, women, children of truth, Father God. We will be those who will hate covetousness, Lord. Lord, we pray, Lord, when positions come up, Father God, when roles, responsibilities come up, Father God, Lord, we shall be preferred. Our children shall be preferred. We shall be considered, Father God, above our peers, Father God. Lord, we pray, Lord, our work, our character, our capability shall be noticed. For promotion does not come from the east, the west, the south, but it comes from you, Lord, Father God. So, Lord, we commit ourselves, our children, our future into your hands, Father God. Lord, we pray, Lord, you show us, Lord, you favor us, you honor us, Father God, as we continue to live a life that pleases you, Lord, as we live a life in the fear of the Lord, Father God. Lord, we thank you, we praise you, we magnify your name, Lord. We ask this prayer in Jesus' mighty name. Amen, amen.
0: God bless you, everyone. Let's turn our Bibles to 1 Kings chapter 19. 1 Kings chapter 19. We start reading from verse 1. It says, "And Ahab told Jezebel all that Elijah had done, and withal how he had slain all the prophets with the sword. Then Jezebel sent a messenger unto Elijah, saying, So let the gods do to me, and more also, if I make not thy life as the life of one of them by tomorrow about this time. And when he saw that, he arose and went for his life, and came to Beersheba, which belongeth to Judah, and left his servant there. Verse 4, but he himself went a day's journey into the wilderness, and came and sat down under a juniper tree,
4: And he requested for himself that he might die and said, "It is enough. Now, O Lord, take away my life, for I am not better than my fathers." Hallelujah. We thank God for the prayers that were already made. You see, I don't know, nobody preached to Elijah about the prosperity gospel, you know. God will bless you, God will take care of you, God will lift you up, you will always succeed. Because that's not the truth of working with God all the time. You have to go through difficult challenges. You have to go through trials, especially for the sake of God. When you walk with God, you've got a bigger target on your back. And that's why the enemy targets you more. And so it's not easy. Let nobody fool you or let nobody deceive you, making you think that walking with God is easy. That's why Jesus talked about the cost of discipleship. It is heavy. It is a heavy burden. We thank God for the prayers. Moses, we just heard how his father-in-law said, "This is too heavy for you. What you're doing? The burden of ministry is very heavy. Carrying the word of God, carrying the people, carrying the congregation, you know, encouraging those who are around you. Why? You as a human yourself, you go through many things, but you still have to be an encouragement to others. It's not easy. Every day, it's a draining job, you know. And you can see, I mean, if people like Elijah and Moses can go through this, making those petitions, "Lord, take my life away." We need to put our trust in the Lord. We cannot do it in our own strength. So we'll pray for ourselves. None of us shall make, life will bring challenges and difficulties, but we will not make these destitute prayers. We will not make these prayers of hopelessness. "Take my life. I just want it to be over. I just want to abandon." No, but rather we shall continue to present ourselves before the Lord. Instead of saying, "Lord, take my life," we thank God with the prayer point again that came. He does not give you anything that you cannot bear. Every challenge that comes. So we'll say, "Lord, give me the strength to bear this. Give me the wisdom to navigate through this." Let's open our mouths and pray. We shall not open our mouth foolishly. And we shall not make wrong prayers and requests for ourselves, for our families. We shall not speak in our haste and say, "I am destroyed." That was also a prayer point. Let's pray. Gracious Heavenly Father, Lord, we thank you, Father, for your word, Lord. We want to thank you, Father God, for the strength that you continue to give to us, Lord. We pray for ourselves, Heavenly Father. May we continue to walk in wisdom. May we continue to operate in wisdom, Lord. May we continue to speak in wisdom, Lord. Lord, when things get difficult, when things get challenging, Heavenly Father, may we not make requests of hopelessness, Lord. May we not make requests of being destitute, Lord. May we not make prayers of dejection, Heavenly Father. But let us continue to put our trust in you and let us hope in you, Heavenly Father. Lord, knowing, Father God, that you have not left us, you have not forsaken us, Lord. Help us, Lord, be prepared for the cost of discipleship, Lord. Prepare us, Lord, for the challenges, for the burdens, Heavenly Father. Lord, prepare us for the difficulties, Lord, so that we shall not be discouraged when challenges come, Lord. But rather let us know, Father God, that Jesus Christ has overcome the world, Lord. Let the trials and the tribulations come, Lord. He has called us to be more than overcomers, Lord, when we go through with them, Heavenly Father. We bless your name. We glorify your name, Lord. We ask this prayer in Jesus' name. Amen. Amen. We'll read verse 4 again. It says, "But he himself went a day's journey into the wilderness and came and sat down under a juniper tree, and he requested for himself that he might die and said, 'It is enough. Now, O Lord, take away my life, for I am not better than my fathers.'" The two things that he said, none of them were true. He said, "Lord, take away my life." Do you know Elijah did not die? God did not take away his life at all. God picked him up and says, "I am not better than my fathers." While he is supposed to be one of the greatest examples, you see him with Moses along with Jesus on the Mount of Transfiguration. So we also made that prayer when we prayed with that scripture in Judges. Gideon, God calls us mighty men of valor. So we should look at ourselves as the perspective of God through the word of God. Don't say, "I'm not better than my father. Lord, take my life." God has called you. And you look at yourself through the word of God. Walk in faith. That is what walking in faith looks like. Because you're not looking at the situation, that the situation is bigger. You're looking at the word of God, that God says, "I am able to overcome the situation. Greater is he that is in me than he that is in the world." So let's open our mouths and pray that we and our children, we shall continue to see ourselves through the word of God, through the lens of the word of God. And we shall continue to put our trust. My trust is not in me.
5: It is in the word of God, what the word of God says regarding me. Let's open our mouths and pray that we shall continue to study the word of God and believe every word and walk in it. Father God, we bless your name. We glorify your name, Lord. I thank you, Father, for your word, Heavenly Father, which continues to equip us, Lord, which continues to strengthen us, Heavenly Father. Lord, we want to thank you, Father God, for the name that you call us by, Heavenly Father, for the strength that you give us each day, Lord. We pray, Father God, we shall not look at ourselves as grasshoppers, Lord. We shall not belittle ourselves in our own eyes, Heavenly Father, but we shall look at ourselves through your point of view, through your perspective, Lord, through your word, through your promises, Heavenly Father, through your assurance and through your help, Father God. Lord, we pray, Father, we and our children, Father God, shall continue to walk in the confidence of your word, Lord. We bless your name. We glorify your name, Lord. We ask